0: arguing that prosecutors misled the jury during her 1991 trial. Smart, who is now 59, was a 22-year-old high school media coordinator when she began an affair with a 15-year-old boy who later shot and killed her husband, Gregory Smart. She denied knowledge of the plot at the time of the murder, eventually taking responsibility for her husband's death in 2024. Smart sought to overturn her conviction in January, claiming prosecutors provided jurors with inaccurate transcripts of recorded conversations between her and the teen. The case inspired the 1992 book To Die For and the 1995 film of the same name. Tanya J. Powers, Fox News.
1: A former Georgia state representative has pleaded guilty to unemployment fraud committed during the pandemic.
2: A federal judge ordered former Georgia state representative Dexter Sharper to pay $10,000 in restitution and a $2,000 fine. But he does not have to serve any additional jail time. While serving in state government, prosecutors said he filed for pandemic unemployment benefits for more than a year, starting in April of 2020, and received nearly $14,000. But prosecutors say during that time he was also receiving money for his role in the Georgia General Assembly, and his party rental business was making more than $2,000 a month. Two other representatives were charged this year for pandemic fraud as well. Both have pled guilty. All three resigned their seats.
1: Fox's Jessica Rosenthal. I'm Lisa Lacera. This is Fox News.
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Ladies and gentlemen, boys and girls, it's an open line Friday. Welcome. It's Eric Erickson here, 877-973-7425. If you want to be on the program, very happy to have you. I hope you're ready for your weekend. I am. By the way, I have an important programming note that I got to do out of the gate for everybody to know. If you tune in to This Week with George Stephanopoulos on Sunday morning, I will be on the round table. I'm flying to D.C. tomorrow night. They called and asked if I wanted to come talk about my Nazi piece that I wrote. And I was like, absolutely, among other things. It's going to be Donna Brazile, who's a longtime friend, Frank Luntz, and me on the panel. I think it's Stephanopoulos. I don't know that it might be Jonathan Carl, but I think it's supposed to be Stephanopoulos. We'll see. Nonetheless, sometime on Sunday morning on your local ABC affiliate, your host will be making his debut, which is kind of cool, actually, because when I was a kid, I grew up watching David Brinkley with Cokie Roberts and Sam Donaldson and George Will. I always wanted to be a writer like George Will. And it's just going to be awesome to be on the show. I've done Meet the Press a ton, but I've never actually done This Week. So I will make my debut on Sunday morning. I fly up tomorrow night and then come home right after the show because I got to be on my front porch for bourbon and cigars on Sunday night. There's a great football game on. Now, we must begin with the pivot that the Democratic Party is making. I find this very, very notable. You know, yesterday I played you the clip of Maria Salazar, who is the congresswoman from South Florida, who is vocally saying, I disagree with President Trump on immigration. It's a huge issue. Republicans in South Florida are starting to fret that this issue could cost them some safe seats. They're starting to see it in the polling that Hispanic voters who vote Republicans are furious over the immigration issue. And this is Lindsey James now. This is the corollary here. This is the Democratic Party. This is Iowa's second congressional district. She is in a swing district, and she is a Democrat who is running in a swing district. Listen to this audio from Lindsey.

0: Lindsey James,
1: a chaplain and a mom of two teenagers. Dark money groups are lying about me, so I want to tell you what I actually believe. My faith teaches me that all children are made in the image of God. We need to protect kids, and we need common sense rules to keep sports fair for boys and for girls. Parents know what's best for our kids. Washington needs to stay out of it. That's why I approve this message.
0: Notice the pivoting there. This is an 80-20 issue. 80% of Americans say that boys should not go into girl sports, that trans girls should not go into girl sports. And now you have a Democrat who says, I'm a chaplain, I'm a mother, people are lying about my issue, and I think we need state-level rules, not a one-size-fits-all federal rule, to deal with boys and girls in sports. She doesn't actually say, mind you, that she is opposed to having boys in girl sports. She is one of those people who believes that a trans girl is a girl, even though most people don't. But she's having to push back on the issue, which is most notable. And in fact, a number of Democrats around the country are beginning to have to push back on this issue. James Tallarico in Texas has now suggested that he doesn't support boys and girls sports. Now, the sleight of hand the Democrats are engaging in, you do need to understand the sleight of hand, is that the Democrats believe that a boy who identifies as a girl is not actually a boy, but a trans girl. So when they say that they don't believe boys should be in girls' sports, what they mean is that I don't believe a boy who doesn't identify as a girl should be in a girls' sport, but I'm okay with a boy who does identify as a girl being in a girls' sport. And the Republicans and the press have not yet really caught them on that contradiction and tried to push them on that contradiction, but it clearly is showing in the internal polling that this issue is having a legitimate impact. And there is a shift happening within the Democratic Party as they're trying to pivot to some of these 80-20 issues. The other good example is immigration. You have Democrats running away from defund the police. You have Democrats running away from an open border. You have Democrats now saying they want common sense immigration reform, which probably does mean amnesty, but they're not actually saying it. You got a lot of Democrats out there who are beginning to run away from some of these controversial issues they've had in a while. That suggests to me that this is actually having an impact, that the Republican ground game and the Republican polling is actually having an impact. Now, I will tell you, all of this is kind of tied together, that I am the Jim Cramer of politics. You know, if Jim Cramer says the market's going to go gangbusters, it means we're on the verge of a crash. And I'm here telling you that I don't think the Republicans are going to get wiped out the way so many Republican strategists tell you. Yesterday and this morning, though, I talked to a couple of Republican strategists who say you have no idea how bad it is out there. In fact, I was talking to a Republican politician yesterday who said in his state, if you knock on an independent voter's door and identify yourself with the Republican Party, the door is getting slammed in your face. And that's that on the ground anecdote. It's not data, but it's coming up more and more around the country. It's kind of a big red flag that there is something happening in the country that is negative towards the GOP, and the polling hasn't quite picked up on it. Ironically, however, in the Trump years, going all the way back to 2016, one of the most impressively consistent polling metrics in America is, who do you think is going to win the election? And the polls show that I'm voting for the Democrat. My neighbor is voting for the Democrat. Who do you think is going to win the election? It's been coming up Republican in Texas. Who do you think is going to win between Tallarico and Paxson? The voters say, I'm voting for Tallarico. And then you ask them, who do they think is going to win? And they say, Ken Paxson. Same thing is happening in Ohio. They're not voting for Vivek Ramaswamy, according to them. But when you ask them who they think is going to win, they say Vivek Ramaswamy. And that has been the most consistent polling indicator of who's going to win the election since Donald Trump came on the scene in 2016, is the voters lie to the pollsters about their belief because they believe the pollsters are probably in an operation. They're not being candid with the pollsters because they don't know that the pollsters are really polling them so much as designing to harass them. And so they tell the pollsters, I'm voting for the acceptable candidate this year, which is the Democrat. And then they say, but I think the Republican's going to win. And that's who they're really voting for. This has been really consistent. And when you pile into that data, things like around the country, these races are closer than they should be. Maybe the polling is all wrong. I,

I talked to a reporter this morning who is in politics, and she was telling me that she's just never seen an election like this, that all of her friends, they're trying to find historic references for elections like this. And the common thing they come back with, something I've talked with Mark Halpern about on his show, is that there are more variables in the air right now after Labor Day in this election than any election in modern history since World War II. Since World War II, in the lifetime of the reporters covering politics in this country, there are more open variables now than there have been in any election. What's going to happen with Iran? What's going to happen with gas prices? What's going to happen with oil prices? What's going to happen with the stock market? What is Donald Trump going to say? What is Donald Trump going to do on social media? What is the reaction from the public going to be? How many more deportations are there going to be? Who is going to get deported? Who has the money? Who's spending the money? Where's the money being spent? What does the Republican ad say? What does the Democratic ad say? None of this stuff is locked in. It's all up for grabs. There are some warning signs for the GOP, of course. There are warning signs for the Republicans. John Kennedy, the senator from Louisiana, said that he has been on the ground now in Iowa and in Kansas and in Ohio, and he's going to Alaska, and that no Republican senator should have to be campaigning in those states. Those should be gimmies, and the fact that they're not is a warning sign. And you know what? I think the ultimate warning sign is for everybody. It's not for the GOP. I think the ultimate warning sign is that Americans are hacked off at Washington, D.C. I think Americans are furious with both parties. Joe Biden broke the economy. Donald Trump said, you may not like me, but put me in office and I'll fix the economy. And then Donald Trump broke the economy even more. Do you know the single biggest driver now in gas prices at the pump? Do you have any idea? It's not Iran. Indirectly Iran. But it's not that Iran is stopping oil from coming out. It's that diesel prices are now so high and the ships are filled with diesel. And the result is that the prices for the gas at the gas pump are going up because of the cost of the shipping and the cost of the truck transportation. The cost of the shipping and the cost of the truck transportation are weighing on the price of gas at the pump so much people are furious about it. There are warning signs going off about the economy. Now, the Atlanta Fed expects a soaring economy. They're saying 5%. In the third quarter, no one really believes that that's actually going to happen, particularly with interest rates going up. But there are so many variables from the economy, from gas prices, all of these things. And so no one really has a real sense of where this election is trending. And I continue to maintain, and again, maybe I'm the Jim Cramer of all this, but I continue to maintain that it's not as bad for the Republicans. A lot of the polling looks, a lot of voter angst. And I think the biggest thing holding Republican or holding independent voters from going Democrat is they don't like the Democrats either. I mean, they're mad at everybody in Washington, D.C. When you have Democrats in Iowa in swing districts now having to run ads saying, hey, I don't really support trans sports, even though we know they do. We have James Tallarico down there who said the border should have a welcome mat and we should welcome in anyone else. Say, no, I don't really support open borders. I don't support trans sports. That you've got this massive shift happening from these people. And it is a huge and major indicator that no one really knows where the electorate is headed other than the electorate is in a foul mood. And normally, the party in the White House takes the brunt of the anger from the foul mood. Normally, the voters take it out on the party in charge. But we're only 2 years removed from a massive cover-up about an incumbent president's health. We're only 2 years removed from the Democrats being the ones to wreck the economy. We're only 2 years removed from the Democrats being the ones who flooded the country with illegal aliens. We're only 2 years removed from the Democrats siding with criminal illegal aliens over Americans. We're only a few years removed from Lake and Riley being murdered. We're only a few years removed from the MS-13 and Trender Agua gang running all over the United States. And it was the Democrats who did all of that and insisted that it wasn't a problem and insisted that it wasn't real. And people remember those things. People may be fickle and our memories may be short, but people remember these things. People remember them and they buy them, and they don't blame Donald Trump for them, but they do blame Donald Trump for the war in Iran and an unsuccessful war and an open-ended war. They do blame Donald Trump, believe it or not, for the roundup of illegal aliens the way he's done it. Because when you poll the Hispanic voters in Florida, they actually support ending illegal immigration. They actually support securing the border. They actually support deportations, but they don't support it the way it was done, and that's the problem. Donald Trump and his team, like the Democrats in 2020, they came into power. They had a 1 percentage point advantage in the popular vote, and they said, we're going to run it like there's a mandate. We're going to

0: humble politician who comes in and says, you know what, I'm going to move slowly and I'm going to walk the American people with me on my policies. They came in and they said, the American people want deportation. Let's round them all up. And you know what happened in the process? True story. You may not know about it unless you live down in South Florida. If you're on WFTL down there, my affiliate down there in Palm Beach, Fort Lauderdale, you may know these stories where there have been American citizens who were rounded up and is sent to deportation because they were Hispanic. There were mistakes made by Border Patrol. There were mothers who were legal immigrants to this country who had their green cards, who had to go do paperwork. And when they showed up, they and their children were rounded up. And it was an overcorrection. And these stories have been all over the local media in South Florida. These stories have been over in parts of Texas where these mistakes were actually made. And they were mistakes and the people were released, but they shouldn't have been arrested in the first place. And they sped it up so much, it's got people mad. Americans are tired of this swinging back and forth and back and forth. But what causes the swinging back and forth and back and forth is that every political party gets elected and thinks, my God, I got a mandate to do what I want as fast as I can do it because the midterms are coming and I got to do it before then. And then they perpetuate a midterm cycle that goes against them. And the craziest thing of all is that here we are almost 40 days out from the midterms. And Republicans still have a chance to mitigate the damage because the voters still hate the Democrats more than they hate the president. And that's actually probably the best message the Republicans have.
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10: He may not tell you what you want to hear, but he tells you what you need to hear. 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
9: All right. I want to take your phone calls. You're going to have to wait because I ran long in the last segment, so I will come to you when we come back. And that allows me to do two personal notes at the moment that I think are worth it. One is, so I did an event last night for Chilton Health Care of Atlanta at my golf club. And I got to tell you, it was fantastic. The amount of people who came, who were so deeply encouraging, and we had such a great time doing questions and answers. The food was great. We actually I hit like three golf balls at the end of it. And we just hung out and had probably more drinks than we should have, but it was a ton of fun and raised a lot of money for Children's Healthcare of Atlanta doing it. And then the other thing is, so that was over and I got back. And I got this email, and I got to read you the email because it made my day to see this guy who wrote, his name is Luke. He says, I've been a longtime listener. Your last Good Friday show was the final push that made me accept Christ as my Lord and Savior. Please don't ever stop doing the Good Friday. If you read these emails, I'm looking for some books that may have helped you in your faith. I find it difficult to source viable literature based on doctrines available. So I recommended John Stott's Basic Christianity. Tim Keller's The Reason for God. Kevin DeYoung has a great one and is a year in systematic theology, which is easy for people to learn, and also the Bible. But that is so encouraging to get emails like that from people, because boy, have I gotten a lot of hate mails. Apparently I'm a gay and fat and a deviant and degenerate. And those don't actually bother me. I mean, I've been called those for a long time. I'm not actually fat. I've just got thick skin. It's the old. They're calling me old. No, I'm only 50, 51 maybe 51. I'll take degenerate, but just y'all stop calling me old. Shame on you all. That's offensive. Okay, we got to move on.

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1: With another ARN News update, I'm Jim Faraday. Drought conditions are getting worse across Alabama and increasing the risk of wildfires. The State Forestry Commission says this time of year is normally when the state builds up a cushion of moisture before heading into the driest months. Officials recommend watering your lawn when possible. Days after a bomb threat against a school in West Alabama that resulted in the arrest of a 12-year-old, authorities are investigating a new threat today. The Tuscaloosa County Sheriff's Office says students were moved outside Duncanville Middle School while it was inspected. It's a closely watched race in the state Senate, the contest for the seat of retiring Republican Senator Tom Butler in North Alabama. Senator Butler now formally endorsing the GOP nominee, John Roberts, saying he has known the candidate for years and is confident Roberts will do a great job. I'm Jim Faraday. And you're up to date around your world, around your state. 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
7: She did it. Ella Langley's Choosing Texas ties the all-time record for most weeks at number one on the Billboard Hot 100, logging its 22nd week atop the chart, matching Mariah Carey's All I Want for Christmas Is You. It topped the Hot 100 every holiday season since the 1994 classic first hit number one in 2019. 2 weeks ago, Choosing Texas already made history. Its 20th week at number one broke the record for most weeks at the top among non-holiday songs, surpassing Shaboozy's A Bar Song Tipsy and Lil Nas X's Old Town Road featuring Billy Ray Cyrus. Kenny Chesney is headed back out on the road after spending the last 2 years heading up his Las Vegas residency at the Sphere. The country superstar will launch his original Vibe Room Tour 2027 on April 24th in Tampa, Florida. Joining Chesney are Eric Church, Sheryl Crow, and newcomer Graylin James, known as a writer on songs by Jordan Davis, Morgan Wallen, and more. That's Fox Country on Fox News.
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8: Roku TV viewers can now get in on developing what's next on the system. 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It appears as a tile on the screen. The Roku experience is no longer just a place to find streaming media, though it is still a big part of it. Roku is also featuring gaming, and one new game is already in the Roku Labs for user trials. The developers are also looking for user opinion on a series of apps designed to bring weather, news, and stocks to the smart screens. All such apps are customizable for location, personal interest, and even one's stock portfolio. The platform is also expected to improve its search feature to find more specific content across apps and is expanding Roku Voice into a more capable personal assistant. Fox Corporation is in the midst of an acquisition of Roku, first announced over the summer. With Fox on Tech, I'm Eben Brown, Fox News.
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0: 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It's going to be at the Gas South Theater. It's going to be October 10th here in Atlanta. It is going to be starting at 7 p.m. It's going to be a fun time. I will hang out with the crowd. We will take pictures after. Security doesn't like me saying that. They did make me move my hotel because I said I was staying at the hotel on site, which is a fabulous hotel. And if you want to stay overnight, if you want an escape from the kids, I'm telling you, it's a great hotel and it is a great venue. But now security found out I said that on radio. They're like, well, you can't stay there now, buddy. That's fine. That's fine. I'm still going to hang out with people afterwards because several friends are coming who I know are coming. And they asked me to hang out. It's going to be a ton of fun. It's not kid friendly. It's not mother approved. Boy, do I have some stories to share with you. And people asked me to tell some of the political ones. I've tried not to make these political, but I got some political stories to share with you too. I'll discuss one of the first times I ever talked to the President of the United States. 877-973-7425 is the phone number. Let us go to the phones. Mario, you are going to be up first on the Eric Erickson Show. Welcome.
11: Hi, Eric. Good afternoon, and thank you for taking my call. Eric, my question is this. I and a lot of my friends are very concerned about that juror that created the mistrial in the Clancy trial. And our concern, their question to you is, we thought there was anonymity to protect the jurors. Now this poor juror who made a stand has to flee his own neighborhood. He has now an attorney, and he's being persecuted by the left.
0: Mm-hmm.
11: Do we not have protections as a juror?
0: You are supposed to. In fact, it is against the law to identify jurors of a trial to set them up for harassment. And I, of course, in Massachusetts, they're not probably going to prosecute the person who did it because she's an opinion columnist for a newspaper and she's going to claim freedom of speech. I don't think freedom of speech trumps the safety of the jurors. And I think this guy is open to suing for harassment. And the other thing is, it's the other jurors. They wanted to shame him too. It's a huge problem because you're supposed to be protected as a juror. You're absolutely supposed to be protected as a juror. It is deeply, deeply, deeply offensive to me that this man was harassed. And by the way, for all of you who are really anti-immigration, consider the punchline here because, you know, we've had these weird moments now where you got all the people who are like, we got too many immigrants in the country. We need to have a Christian white nation. All these weird people on the right who are really into racism, like the people on the left. It's just DEI for white people now.

0: these white nationalist people want. Who was the savior of the jury? It was not the white men on the Lindsey Clancy jury, because there were white men on the jury. This guy was a Haitian American, a Catholic Haitian American, was the lone juror to say she's guilty, and he refused to bend. And we know now from some of the good white women who were on the jury that they did everything they could to browbeat this black man into his place, and he did not know his place, and he crossed his arms and said she's guilty. And by the way, you should know, she actually admitted to killing her kids with exercise bands. She admitted it. She strangled all three of her toddlers with exercise bands because she couldn't bear to put her hands around their necks, so she used exercise bands. She was guilty. Now, you can argue that under Massachusetts law, and this is a fair point, and I have explained this on radio, that under Massachusetts law, you can find someone not guilty by reason of insanity, and that doesn't let them off. It gets them forcibly committed against their will. But several of those women on the jury wanted her to be found not guilty. Not guilty by reason of insanity, but not guilty. One of them did an interview, and they said that they wanted to begin a conversation about postpartum and women. And they thought that by finding her not guilty, they could. Here's the problem, lady. Your job as a juror is not to send a message. It's not to do political advocacy. It's not to let a murderer out of jail so that we can have a conversation. Your job is to determine whether the person is guilty or innocent of the charges, not to do some sort of political statement. And this seems like this black guy from Haiti was the only one who understood that the job of the jury was not to send a message, but to weigh guilt or innocence of a crime of three dead babies. Good for this guy. I would rather more of this man, a man of Haitian descent, than the white dudes on the jury who decided that Lindsey Clancy needed to be found not guilty. And for all the people who are out there saying, "Oh, we've overcorrected on immigration," you have a guy like this, you should herald a guy like this as a hero. We need more people like this, willing to defy the left, willing to defy the psychopaths on that jury. Have y'all seen the interviews with some of these women? They were deeply neurotic, progressive women who, like, literally, they didn't want to find her not guilty by reason of insanity. They just wanted to find her not guilty so they could send a message about postpartum depression. This woman murdered her three children, and that was not a dispute. All these conspiracy theory people like, no mother would do that. It must have been her husband. It was never in dispute that she's the one who did it. It was never in dispute. Now, was she crazy when she did it? Maybe. She tried to cut her throat, and when that didn't work, she threw herself out a two-story window, and she's now permanently paralyzed. Maybe she was crazy, but you could have still found her guilty and said she was crazy. But they didn't want to do that, and this guy refused to go along with the mob. You need people in this country to stand up against the mob, and we have too many people in the country who are followers, not leaders. This guy was a leader. We need more people like him. The harassment he got was unjust. 877-973-7425. David, you're going to be up next. Welcome, David. How are you?
1: I'm all right, buddy. Hey, listen, I just quick question for you. So I know that diesel prices are up right now. Unfortunately, I'm in the towing business. We actually are considering having to take a pay cut because of diesel prices are so high right now. But my question to you is, why are we having to wait, according to President Trump, why are we having to wait till after the midterms for them to be able to do anything about the rising of the prices? And is there anything that Brian Kemp, as governor, can do to help keep the prices down?
0: Great question. All around. So let me do the easy one first with Brian Kemp is, no, not really. Because the gas prices are priced kind of on a global market scale, there's not a whole lot he could do. The state could waive the taxes on gas right now and on diesel. The problem with them doing that, though, is all the prices are so high, the state is then going to have revenue problems elsewhere, because the state uses gas too. I mean, the police cars, I mean, the helicopters, everything they have. So if Georgia does another tax break on gases, which maybe they consider doing, but if they do, because the prices are so high right now, it's going to cause revenue hurdles for the state. And so then you're going to see other taxes go up. So you get rid of the gas tax and have to raise the income tax. Something like that would become a problem when you get into this fiscal situation. Can the president do anything?

0: the president is trying as best he can to get the Strait of Hormuz open. And there's evidence, in fact, that the Strait of Hormuz is open now, better than it has been, that oil is flowing at about a 90% rate. But Saudi Arabia is still telling Europe they're going to have to wait. They're going to have to wait. The biggest driver of gas prices, as I mentioned earlier now, the biggest driver of gas prices at this point is not the supply of gas, it's the price of diesel, because the tankers coming out of the Middle East are filled with diesel. The tractor trailers taking the gas to the gas stations are filled with diesel. And diesel is at a record high right now, and so that price is trickling in. And the problem is that price is now going to trickle in to the cost of groceries. It's going to trickle into just the basic cost of living. It's even going to trickle in as winter comes in the Northeast. A lot of those people up there use heating oil, and the heating oil is made more expensive by the trucking costs to get the heating oil to you. The Dow right now is down over 200 points, S&P down 17, NASDAQ down 38. It's 100% related to the gas prices. The Brent crude is at $103, which is actually good. It's come down. West Texas crude is at 101 right now. It's come down. Oil prices aren't changed a whole lot because the Saudi pipeline disruption. It is a serious problem, and it is a problem that's going to have cascading effects, and you as a consumer are going to be the last people to feel it, and you're going to feel it longer than everybody else because of it. And that is why the Republicans are genuinely freaked out right now, because they know that people are going to feel the price of this stuff the closer we get to the election, and it's a lagging indicator, and that is a real problem for the people out there right now who are feeling these things. But you know, keep in mind as well with the polling data out there. I just saw this from my buddy Sean Trinity. He highlighted in Kansas in 2020 in Kansas. The Democrat in the polling average for Real Clear Politics was up 0.8 of a point, and Pat Roberts actually won it in what races? Won it by 10.8 points. And this is, again, a problem where the polling could be just completely off. And Sean Trendy says the way to deal with this is not current polling is wrong, nor is it, but that was 2014, a good Republican year. It's yes, we've seen this movie before and should inform but not overwhelm what we're seeing in the polls. So the polling metrics could be wrong. That's what's keeping the Democrats up at night. By the way, I said 2020, that was the 2014 result with Pat Roberts in Kansas, where all the polling showed the Democrat was going to win the race in Kansas and the Republican blew it out of the water. There are real issues with the polling. That's why you rely on the polling averages, which themselves are not always accurate, but they tend to be more accurate than the individual polls themselves. And when you see the trends headed in a direction than the actual polls, why? Because when all the polls can detect public opinion shifting in a direction, you don't know whether it's a 10-point shift, 5-point shift, 1-point shift. You just know that the public is headed in a different direction. And the polls can get those trends still pretty accurately. They just can't get the actual voter, like where the voters actually are. So pay attention to the trends. And the trends right now, they're not good for the Republicans, but they're also not good for the Democrats, because people still don't like the Democrats. They genuinely don't like the Democrats right now, which is why, again, I still think that Ken Paxton has a good shot at winning in Texas. I don't like the guy. I think he's corrupt. He's an adulterer. He's corrupt. He's worn his corruption on a sleeve. I know a guy who got swindled by him, among others. And yet James Tallarico is such a weirdo. You're going to have some people hold their nose and go vote for Paxton just to stop the weirdo. You'll have some who go vote for Tallarico to stop the corruption. You'll have some who just sit it out and say a pox on both your houses, and they'll just go to Greg Abbott's line on the ballot. But you're going to have a lot of people who's like, I can't stomach a guy like Tallarico in the Senate. Perfect time for a call from Dwayne on this particular issue. Dwayne, welcome to the show.
1: Yeah, thanks. That's what I was wondering is my brother, who's pretty tuned in Texas, I was visiting Texas, and he said Abbott's going to carry him over the line on the Republican side. And if that happens, you're talking about the wonderful commercials that Jackson is running on our side. Is there any chance he can lift him over Ossoff?
0: So that was my question. That's a great question, Dwayne. You know, there are Republicans who are hopeful that Rick Jackson's campaign is so strong and his ground game so good that he can lift Mike Collins across the finish line. My hesitation on that is because Ossoff in every poll is so consistently ahead, and even the Jackson team internally, they're showing that while he's got a great deal of support, that Collins does it from people who

0: were voting for Jackson. There's concerns in Texas. You're actually more likely to see Greg Abbott. And the big difference is, and again, we're talking about polls, and polls aren't right, but look at the polling average and look at the trends. In Texas, you got a 2-point race, and in Georgia, in the Senate, you got like a 7 to 9-point race. And that's a big margin. And I can just tell you that talking to Republicans in the state of Georgia, there's not a lot of optimism on Mike Collins. And in fact, there are a lot of people who are thinking that the Republicans nationally are about to yank all their money out of the state for Mike Collins, that they'll still come in for Rick Jackson and hope that Jackson can carry this across the finish line. But there is not a lot of optimism out there right now in Georgia for Mike Collins. And there's not a lot of optimism in Washington for Mike Collins. There's more optimism about Ken Paxton in Texas than there is for Mike Collins in Georgia. And in fact, let's just put it to you this way. If the polls are all wrong by 3 points, if the polls are all wrong by 3 points, which they were 4 years ago, which they were in 2018, when they were in 2022, the polls were wrong by about 3 points with the Democratic advantage. If the polls are wrong by about 3 points, Ken Paxton wins in Texas, Mike Collins still loses in Georgia. And that is why Republicans are starting to pull their money out of Georgia for the Senate race.
1: Honest.
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3: Ladies and gentlemen, I need to advise you of a potential scene of violence this weekend. LSU and Lane Kiffin are going to Oxford, Mississippi to play Ole Miss. That is going to be the thing you want to watch. 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Holy cow. Remember, Kiffin was Ole Miss's coach and left. They got into the playoffs and he packed up and left and went to LSU, leaving them stranded and made their blood boil. And now he's coming back at the head of LSU. And I think they got quarterback issues at LSU right now. LSU is ranked number 7. Ole Miss is ranked number 8. And boy, does Ole Miss want to win this game. It's going to be, now, by the way, I got to tell you that the greatest tailgate in football, professional or college, is the Ole Miss LSU game. It is the greatest tailgate, hands down, bar none. Reporters fly from around the world to write stories about the tailgating because the food from Ole Miss and the LSU fans combined is the greatest food in football, hands down, period. And it is going to be a brutal game. I will be watching it on an airplane flying to Washington, D.C. to be on this week on Sunday morning. Now, if you want to call in, it's open line Friday, 877-973-7425. 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You get 15% off. My buddy Kevin Lavelle is getting himself a putter from Van Allen Golf. I was showing it off last night at In Town with the Choa donors. People want to say, let me... You know, it sounds kind of dirty, doesn't it? Let me see your putter. I want to hold your putter. But it's a golf thing. I got everybody wanted to play with my putter. And I got the bronze inlay. It is so perfectly balanced. I love them. All right, when we come back, we have got to shift gears because there is a story in the New York Times that's going to blow your mind, the deep contradictions. It's actually a commentary about the University of California system has to bring back the standardized tests. And progressives are really upset about bringing back the standardized tests. And they want you to know that the University of California system is doing a great job. They're doing a fantastic job. And about half of the students can't do basic math when they get there. But they're doing a great job, they say. They're doing a great job. Just trust them. They're doing a great job. You know who's doing a great job is Perfectly Snug. It's keeping you perfectly snug at night. It's a mattress topper, and it's like an air conditioner for your bed. I wish I had one in my hotel room. It generates cool air up through the mattress topper. You put your fitted sheet on top of it, and it all. 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
9: The decision. I'm Lisa Lacera, Fox News. President Trump responding to criticism after the board of the Kennedy Center for the Performing Arts voted to close it indefinitely for repairs.
10: The place is a dump. It's been a dump for years. It's lost money for years. I can turn it around, fix it.
9: The board is largely made up of allies of the president. President Trump suggested he deserved recognition for trying to save it and claimed he could secure the $257 million Congress approved for repairs. A judge blocked plans to return President Trump's name to the building and ordered 30 days notice before any major changes are made. The president referred to the judge as hostile when speaking to reporters this afternoon. And the president barring three media outlets from the White House effective immediately.
11: President Trump posted today, effective immediately, I am banning fake news CNN, MS Now, and Politico from the White House as a result of their constant reporting fake news.
10: It's really just cumulative stories over the last 2 years. You get sick of it.
11: For decades, CNN, like Fox, has been part of a rotating five-network TV pool with crews traveling with the president all around the world.
9: Fox's Peter Doocy at the White House. The Supreme Court granting a White House plea to cut hundreds of millions of dollars in teacher training money as part of its anti-DEI efforts while a lawsuit in the matter continues.
12: That vote 5-4 with Chief Justice John Roberts joining the three liberal justices in dissent. The cuts to more than 100 programs were temporarily blocked by a federal judge as a federal appeals court turned away an appeal from the administration for those cuts to resume. The two major programs currently at issue are the Teacher Quality Partnership and Supporting Effective Educator Development.
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9: A federal judge has ruled the Trump administration illegally terminated a $7 billion Solar for All program intended to make solar power accessible to more than 900,000 lower-income Americans. The EPA rescinded the Solar for All funds in August of last year after President Trump's so-called Big Beautiful Bill passed in Congress. A second death connected to Legionnaires' disease has been reported in New York City.
24: New York City health officials say the second death from a Legionnaires' cluster in the South Bronx follows 14 recent confirmed cases of the disease. The Legionella bacteria was found in cooling towers at 10 locations, including a

0: hospital, a college, and Yankee Stadium. It's not clear where the people got sick. City Health Commissioner Dr. Alistair Martin says all the towers that tested positive in initial screenings for Legionnaires have since been cleaned and disinfected. An outbreak of the disease earlier this summer in Manhattan killed 11 people, with dozens more testing positive. In New York City, Tanya J. Powers, Fox News.
1: The Trump administration has started building the border wall through a West Texas section of the Big Bend region in the first major construction in an area of the U.S.-Mexico border where the plans have met with opposition from both parties. A legendary investor is stepping back.
2: Warren Buffett has informed shareholders that he is stepping down as Berkshire Hathaway chairman effective immediately. He already had given up the CEO role, which was taken over by Greg Abel. Buffett's son, Howard Buffett, will replace him as chairman. However, Buffett will remain with the company as chairman emeritus. In his letter to shareholders, Buffett says Father Time always wins, but he has, however, been generous with me. Buffett says Father Time has given him the opportunity to see Berkshire reach a point where he's more confident than ever about what lies ahead. Buffett has led Berkshire since 1965. He's 96.
1: Fox's Jenny Casola. I'm Lee Silicera. This is Fox News.
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Hello, my people. It is Eric Erickson here this Open Line Friday. The phone number is 877-973-7425. If you want to be on the program, I'll allow it if you can get through my call screener. Some of you are calling in and recognizing the voice on the other end of the phone is Belinda. It is not your time for family reunion, however. It's about getting on the show, not calling to chat up Belinda. Some of you, by the way, I do need to tell you as a housekeeping note that Charlie told me yesterday, he's on a plane to Montana right now, and he told me that somebody called him yesterday, wanted to get on the show, and called in and stumbled their point, and he hung up on them because it was like 15 seconds they couldn't get out of their mouth. And then that person texted him, and it was a friend of his and mine trying to get on the show. And Charlie's like, you know, maybe you should lead with that. And then texted him back and said, but I still wouldn't have let you on because we weren't talking about that. So I'm just saying, be kind to the call screener that they are your connection point to the program. I had to warn Belinda we may get some crazy Nazis today, Colin, because they're still out to get me. By the way, so I wrote that expose. The Free Press has now picked it up. It is the top story at the Free Press. All these white supremacists, white nationalists, they're Nazi sympathizers. And now they're all like, Eric Erickson's trying to get us murdered. We're getting death threats. Y'all want to see some death threats? I got some in the last 48 hours. And I'm not online whining about it. These trans Christians out there claiming to be Christians and they want to bring white nationalism into anything. No one should get death threats in the United States. And the irony is that these are the people who advocate a philosophy that says you can kill your enemies. It's just absolutely wild, insane, whiny people. Whiny people. No one has really come after them before, I think. And I'm like, you know what? I'm going to use my platform to call you racists out. And they don't like it. They're like, you should be on our side. I'm like, I'm not on the side of racists. I don't care who you vote for. I am not on the side of racists, and if you are a racist, you deserve to be defeated. And you may have an R next to your name, but if you are a

bigot, you should be defeated. We must move on from racial hostility into this country. I would rather that Haitian immigrant from the guy, he's actually an American born, but Haitian immigrant who was on the Lindsey Clancy jury. I'd rather get that guy elected than some of these white nationalist people. It's not actually what I want to talk about right now, though. I will get to your phone calls. Be patient. First, we must talk about this guest essay in the New York Times. Miriam Powell is the author of the forthcoming California Dreams, The Making and Remaking of the University of California. She says this California educational juggernaut does not need the SAT. This is one of the most mind-numbingly R-worded things I've ever seen. This woman's got to be 30 feet over the runway. For those of you who do not know, when you were flying on an Airbus plane made in France and you get 30 feet over the runway, the plane informs the pilot it's essentially time to pull back on the thrust, and it says, retard, retard. And the joke for the pilots is that if it says it a third time, it's talking about you. So because people don't like the use of the R word, and I understand why, I won't say the R word. I'll just say the 30 feet over the runway. This is from this insane woman. When the University of California limited the SAT testing requirements for admission in 2021, UCLA saw a significant jump in applications for high-achieving Black and Latino students for whom the standardized tests had been a barrier. We are enrolling one of the most academically accomplished and diverse classes in our history, the admissions director wrote. Since then, applications have risen at all 9 undergraduate campuses. The most prestigious have become increasingly selective, and the university retains and graduates students at a record rate. Just 5 years later, the University of California is embroiled again in a very public battle over whether to reinstate the SAT. Faculty, whose 2020 recommendation to retain the test was overruled, have led the charge. In a widely circulated letter and opinion piece, a math professor who organized the campaign blamed the test-blind admissions policy for a troubling increase in undergraduates who lack basic skills. Math literacy is a real issue, and not just since the elimination of the SAT. The argument that reinstituting the standardized test will rectify the math crisis, however, obscures a more fundamental debate about missions of the elite public university and the longstanding tension between its twin goals of excellence and access. Now, this woman is opposed to a standardized test, the SAT, because she says it discriminates against Black and Latino students. And she says that actually they're still able to graduate top-notch kids. And they're having just phenomenal graduations at record rates. And I want to read you one more key paragraph here. This is the way this paragraph starts. What has made the University of California exceptional is its commitment to increase access without sacrificing excellence. In recent years, California has proudly defied a national trend. On average, about 40% of its students are the first in their families to attend a four-year college. More than half qualify for free tuition. The percentages of underrepresented students have crept up through a variety of initiatives. The California Dream Act gave undocumented students access to financial aid as well as in-state tuition. Students on University of California campuses may struggle with basic math, but they're graduating at record rates. Do you get this? Let me again. This is one paragraph, opening sentence. What has made the University of California exceptional is this commitment to increasing access without sacrificing excellence. And this is the last sentence. Students on University of California campuses may struggle with basic math, but they're graduating at record rates. Hello. So they're not sacrificing excellence, and yet their kids are struggling with basic math. She wants to get rid of the standardized tests, because she says the standardized tests are excluding too many Black and Latino students. Now, let's jump over to the state of Mississippi, where Black and Hispanic students are outperforming the Black and Hispanic

students of California. Do you know, someone pointed out the other day in a study that there is actually a correlation. The more powerful a teacher's union is in a state, the worse students perform academically. In Mississippi, they don't really have teacher's unions. It's a right-to-work state. They have them, but they're not really influential. And the state completely changed how they do reading. They've gone back to phonics. The teachers' unions in the nation actually have financial interests in a lot of the publishing companies that publish whole word reading, because that's where the nation went for so long. And they've been pushing their curriculum that they profit off of, that is whole word reading. Mississippi said, nope, we're going to do phonics. And these teachers' unions nationally have been pressuring California, New York, Illinois, and others not to go down that road. So Tennessee has gone down the road of Mississippi, and it's showing success. Alabama has gone down the road of Mississippi, and it's showing success. Louisiana, my home state of Louisiana. Y'all, I grew up overseas. I got home. I started off at a private school, was there for half a year, and then the Gulf War broke out, and gas prices went up to the unbelievably high price of $1.25 a gallon. And my parents were like, too far for you to drive every day, 30 minutes each way to go to the school. We're going to send you to public school now. So I moved in second semester, my 10th grade year, my very first day in class. Kid raises his hand. There's a word, and he doesn't know what it means. L-I-B-E-R-T-Y. L-I-B-E-R-T-Y. Liberty. He had no idea. Blue. My mind. Someone could be in 10th grade and had never heard that word before. Now, if you understood who the civics teacher was, you would understand why no one, or this woman apparently at one point had thrown herself down a stairwell to get workers' comp, and she was perfectly fine until she saw someone in the hallway, and all of a sudden she'd get a hunch over and have to limp. It's just absolute nonsensical, insane, crazy lady who was a terrible teacher. I got up and walked out of her class, went to the principal one day and said, I'm not going back to that lady's class. You can fail me if you want. He did not. I got to go sit in his office and do my work. But yeah, I mean, it was just, it was wild. Louisiana at the time, not great. Louisiana is now in like third place for literacy for elementary school. Third place behind Mississippi and Alabama. Y'all, I love you people in Alabama and Mississippi. Y'all know y'all are the butts of jokes, right? Yeah, I mean, y'all get the jokes. Y'all get them. One of the very first jokes I ever heard about Alabama is that they had bought a bunch of septic tanks, and as soon as they learned how to drive them, they were going to invade Georgia. And I mean, you hear the jokes about Mississippi. I mean, the only place in the nation where the family tree is a single branch and it's a straight line. You hear these jokes. They're the butt of jokes, and they get the jokes. If you're listening right now, a poor black kid in Mississippi who goes to a public school is getting better standardized test scores than a rich black kid in California who goes to a public school. The poor black kids in Mississippi are kicking your butts. They're doing better than the white kids in California in math, and they're doing better than the white kids in California in reading. Why? Because the state decided to do accountability issues, and it's working. And now you got this woman in the New York Times who writes a piece that California doesn't need to go back to the SAT because they will deprive black and Latino students of getting into college. And she acknowledges that they're falling behind. They can't do basic math. And she's like, college is so much more than math. No, it's not. You're supposed to get an education, not an edumacation, when you go to college. You're supposed to get an education. You're not there to be indoctrinated. You're not there to be challenged on your faith. You're there to learn to think critically. You're there to learn the basics so you can go into the world and you can get a J-O-B, which for those of you who went to school in public schools in California, that's called a job, J-O-B. The black kid in Mississippi in second grade knows that word because he can sound it out, unlike you rich kids in California. I got a lot of listeners on Kogo down in San Diego. I don't mean to put you guys down. Y'all are singing the Amen chorus out there. You understand what I'm talking about. Your teachers' unions and your public schools have ruined your state to the point that now you've got people saying, we can't have standardized tests for college because it'll deprive the poor, the blacks, the Latinos of getting into college. Why will it do that? It's not discriminating against them. This is what they say. Because they disproportionately perform poorly, that it's discrimination. It's not discrimination. You know what the discrimination is? The discrimination is the teachers' unions deciding that the poor black kids and Latino kids in California need to be indoctrinated into the gender theory of the unicorn rather than taught how to do math and read. The great discrimination of our times

are the people who believe that black and Latino kids need to somehow be told they're victims instead of being told that they can get a job. The people who believe that this society is systemically racist and can't be improved have put down these kids and essentially told them, you're a perpetual victim. Why even bother? And in the Southern Confederate States of America that these people look down on because they were once part of something that no longer exists and have committed to improving the status of the non-white kids in their states, and they're doing it, they're still put down on, they're still made the butt of jokes, and you still have people denying the success. You're not going to be able to deny the success for much longer because those kids in Mississippi and Tennessee and Alabama and Louisiana are headed into the job force in the next few years. And they

0: more than education, they have made your children into perpetual victims. And you know what? One day, your kid is going to have a poor black kid from Mississippi who grew up to be your white kid's boss. Because the black kid from Mississippi had a state that actually cared about his mind and not about the gender unicorn.
1: 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Those who disagree with him, also listen to see what he's going to say next. It's the Eric Erickson Show.
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7: 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In addition, Consumer Reports found that shoppers can save more than 60% when they buy store brand ketchup rather than the name brand. They also found the biggest savings were at Costco, Aldi, and Walmart, all about 50% less than the store brand on average, while Whole Foods had the least savings. And according to Taste, many store brands taste just as good and sometimes even better than the name brand, according to Consumer Reports' test of 70 products across different categories. Saving you money, Hillary Barsky, Fox News.
8: I'm Ashley Dvorkin with a Fox Celebrity Profile with Rob Lowe for The Floor Season 6. 100 new contestants will face off in trivia duels for the chance to win $250,000.
9: This is our tournament of champions. 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
8: He's thrown in category suggestions over the years.
9: 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I was arguing for Yacht Rock forever.
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9: 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Six seasons,

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6: Hello, people. Open Line Friday here, 877-973-7425. I am going to go to the phones to Brian. You are up next. Welcome.
7: Hello, Eric. How are you doing?
6: Great. How are you?
7: Pretty good. You almost made me change my subject to that university in California. It sounds like they're going to hand out participation diplomas.
6: Yes, that's exactly right.
7: But anyway, I was going to call and ask you about the, you know, see the Democratic Socialists of America get in some sort of a power, or the Democrats take over the House and they just, like, impeach, you know, they'll be trying to impeach Trump and, you know, focusing on things like that. But your knowledge of the oil, it's beyond me. I don't know the difference between sweet and dirty and
6: yep.
7: Sour and Brent crude. But if they get elected, are they going to affect the oil prices? Or is Trump getting impeached going to affect the oil prices?
6: No, it's not. And, you know, they're actually now that they want to impeach Hegseth. They want to impeach Lutnick. They want to impeach Trump. That's all they want to do. And in fact, this is the one reason why I actually hope the Republicans are able to keep the Senate to stop some of the Democrats' craziness on what they want to do. They don't really have an agenda. It's all about restrain Trump and fight Trump. They don't want to do anything positive for the country. They just want to stop Trump. And, you know, that's a persuasive message. I think for some voters right now will feel like there need to be more checks and balances, but nothing they do is going to bring down the price of oil and gas. In fact, remember, it's the Democrats who don't want you using oil and gas. They're being quiet on the issue to a degree because they don't want you using oil and gas anyway. They don't want you buying a Tesla, mind you, but they don't want you buying oil and gas. The environmentalists actually love what's happening right now with the price of oil and gas. But the economic ramifications of it are bad for all of us. The economic ramifications of what is happening right now in the country is just not good. The president says it's all going to be okay, and I actually do think it is all going to be okay. But I think it'd be even better if we went in and finished off the Iranian regime so they can't keep blowing up pipelines and whatnot. I did see in the newspaper this morning, China has told the Iranians they need to knock it off because China is worried about its own economy and access to oil. I used to be worried about access to banking, which is why I moved to Old Glory Bank, because Old Glory Bank is a fantastic bank that is pro-conservative, pro-freedom, pro-banking, started by conservatives who were worried about the debanking trends where you might not have access to a bank if you were conservative. Now you don't have to worry about it with Donald Trump as president, but you don't got to worry about having a bank that shares your values, and they do. 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

0: With another ARN News update, I'm Jim Farity. Drought conditions are getting worse across Alabama and increasing the risk of wildfires. The State Forestry Commission says this time of year is normally when the state builds up a cushion of moisture before heading into the driest months. Officials recommend watering your lawn when possible. Days after a bomb threat against a school in West Alabama that resulted in the arrest of a 12-year-old, authorities are investigating a new threat today. The Tuscaloosa County Sheriff's Office says students were moved outside Duncanville Middle School while it was inspected. It's a closely watched race in the state Senate, the contest for the seat of retiring Republican Senator Tom Butler in North Alabama. Senator Butler now formally endorsing the GOP nominee, John Roberts, saying he has known the candidate for years and is confident Roberts will do a great job. I'm Jim Farity. And you're up to date around your world, around your state. 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
6: I'm Gianna Gelosi with your Fox True Crime Minute. It was about 13 years ago that American Idol contestant Caleb Flynn went on the show gushing that his wife Ashley had encouraged him to audition. Now he's standing trial in her murder. Investigators accused the former music pastor of fatally shooting his wife of almost 16 years and staging the crime scene to make it look like she was shot by an intruder. The 40-year-old was arrested in February, days after calling 911 to report that someone broke into their Tip City, Ohio home and killed his wife while he was in their daughter's room. Prosecutors have been hush-hush about the investigation and haven't offered up a motive or described the alleged cover-up of the crime. People magazine reports the couple's two daughters and Flynn's alleged mistress are set to testify at the trial. Flynn has pleaded not guilty to charges of aggravated murder, among other things. If he's convicted of the most serious charge, he could be sentenced to life in prison without parole. There's more on this story at foxnews.com or subscribe to the Fox True Crime Podcast. I'm Gianna Gelosi with your Fox True Crime Minute.
7: This is Fox on Health. The next time you have a choice to take the elevator or the stairs, recent research suggests you could do your heart a favor by taking the stairs. A study finding people who often climb stairs have a 39% lower risk of dying from heart-related issues than those who don't. Researchers say taking just 6 flights of stairs a day, which should take less than 3 minutes, can decrease your risk of heart disease. It also regulates and lowers blood pressure, blood sugar, and cholesterol levels. The author of the study says taking the stairs is a practical and often overlooked way to build physical activity into daily life. Researchers do note stairs aren't for everyone because of pressure on joints and arthritis. Someone in the United States has a heart attack about every 40 seconds. Heart disease is the leading cause of death in the U.S., accounting for 1 in every 5 deaths. For more health news, go to Fox News Health.

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3: I said on Twitter that I was going to make my debut on this week on ABC, and a buddy of mine said, do they know it, or is this one of those streaker things? You're going to have to tune in to find out. Let's just say I'm going to have my running shoes on. Frank Luntz is going to be on the panel, so I don't have to wear dress shoes because he always wears his sneakers. So I'll be in my comfortable shoes instead of my – I got to find better dress shoes. Mine are not comfortable. I got – my heels bother me, and I need super padding in my shoes, and my good dress shoes – I messed them up by accident, and now I need new dress shoes. None of you care about that. Okay, I before I get to your phone calls, been dying to talk about this story. I had to put it off because there's real news that needed to be talked about first, but I had to talk about this story. Do you recall when Sports Illustrated really began its decline? Was about that moment they decided that the swimsuit models we needed to see needed to be fat women. Do you remember that we were in the ultra woke era, and we didn't need to see the hot women in the swimsuits. We needed to see the fat women with the folds. I mean, it gave centerfold a whole new meaning with what they did. She had a centerfold, a trifold, a forward fold, a back fold. She had a lot of folds, and nobody wanted that. Nobody wanted it. They didn't want it. And Nike did the same thing. They went from featuring Tiger Woods and Michael Jordan to the fat acrobat and the woman who could do rolling on the floor nonsense and the leotard that was stretched too thin. And nobody wanted that. Nike is out of the S&P 100 after 18 years. It has wiped out $200 billion. It has been one of the most mismanaged companies over the last 18 years, and it has a lot to do with Nike embracing woke politics. They brought in Colin Kaepernick to lecture Americans. They brought in the fat models to shame Americans. They did everything they possibly could to be in your face political, and now they've been wiped out. And you know, the hilarious punchline of all of this is that everybody in business is looking at what they did, and they don't want to discuss Nike's politics that caused the wipeout. They want to say, well, they started a direct-to-consumer model, and they got out of the sporting goods stores, and that backfired on them because other brands came up and caught them off guard. Yeah, that had something to do with it, but what also had something to do with it is them hiring Colin Kaepernick to lecture Americans and putting the fat models on. Well, we don't need Tiger Woods and Michael Jordan. We need some fat chick nobody's ever heard of. If Nike wanted to recover tomorrow, it would put a naked Sydney Sweeney in comfortable running shoes and just show her legs. Everything else would be implied. Their market cap would skyrocket. All the angry feminists of America are upset about Sydney Sweeney. She's ruining sports, appearing for a sports company naked. I think what's ruining sports is the fat wokes who've decided that we need to see people like them. And we need to have boys and girls sports. People want to see the athletes. Nike's gotten out of golf. Nike Golf. Tiger Woods had to start his own brand. They abandoned it. This company has made some of the worst business decisions. And now today, Kylian Mbappe has decided to leave Nike for OnCloud. After months of rumors that overshadowed the 2026 FIFA World Cup, the news is official. Global superstar Kylian Mbappe has left Nike and signed a contract with On. The Swiss sportswear brand announced its entry into football alongside one of the biggest names in the sport. They mean soccer. Just so you know, they mean soccer. Thierry Henry has been working behind the scenes with the brand on every aspect of its entry and product approach since late 2025, was announced as the director of football. He is one of the most accomplished players of his generation. Henry was a French World Cup winner.

Arsenal FC legend, working with the brand on its entry since 2025, and now they've got Mbappe coming on. He'll be on the heart of On Soccer Journey, uniting one of soccer's defining players with one of sportswear's most innovative brands. I have to say, I am so soccer illiterate that I knew the guy's name, Kylian Mbappe. I had no idea what football team he played for, and then I looked and said, "Oh, I bet it's soccer." Sure enough, soccer. Yeah, I knew the guy's name. He's famous enough. I knew his name. I just wasn't sure. Baseball, football, soccer. It's soccer, so of course I didn't really know because I don't keep up with soccer. But the fact that they're moving in on Nike's territory and that Nike has lost him to them actually says something significant about the Nike brand. It's in decline. This is from from Fortune. One of the largest sports and athletic wear companies of the modern day is disappointing its namesake, Nike. The sportswear company, named after the Greek goddess of victory, is losing its spot in the top 100 U.S. companies for the first time in nearly two decades. The athletic apparel giant lost over $200 billion in market cap since its all-time high in 2021, a near 80% drop in just the 5 years that have passed, and a plummet so severe that the once mighty company no longer is listed in the S&P 100. From the company's $264 billion peak in November 2021, when Nike shares traded at $179.10 a share, the company is currently worth roughly $57 billion today, down 78%, as shares for the company are currently trading at around $38 a piece. After almost 18 years, Nike will exit. It was a slow burn. The reshuffling is a consequence of a multi-year decline for the company. Nike will stay in the S&P 500. According to Nike's investor report, the company's underlying business deteriorated as it reported $46.4 billion in fiscal 2026 revenue, down 2%. Greater China remains a problem for the company. Sales fell 17% on a constant currency basis. The company's direct-to-consumer business has struggled, with fiscal year 2026 direct-to-consumer revenue falling 6%. The company's turnaround under CEO Elliott Hill is increasingly focused on rebuilding wholesale relationships, reducing excessive inventory, and returning the brand's emphasis on performance products. I don't know Elliott Hill, the CEO of Nike. If I could give Elliott Hill a piece of advice, get back to the greats, Elliott Hill. Abandon the approach, which it looks like you have done, because I got to tell you, Nike has said some really impressive ads in the last couple of years. Scottie Scheffler's wins and Rory McIlroy's wins, both of them wear Nike products. They've highlighted those wins in the sporting world, but you got to get some better athletes out there too, Nike. You got to start promoting some of the greats. Get Josh Allen in there for you. Go find the next great basketball player. Get people know, and stop trying to lecture Americans about politics. The Nike Colin Kaepernick stuff was insufferable. And a lot of people, you burn bridges with them. Get Sydney Sweeney in there. Find some right-coded celebrities, because what you've done, Nike, is you waded into the political minefield of the day intentionally, and you planted your flag with the left, and a lot of people who aren't really even political got annoyed. So go find some people who aren't political but might be right-coded and get them in your shoes and show people your back. It's what Bud Light did with Shane Gillis and whatnot after the Dylan Mulvaney nonsense, and Nike is too prideful to do that. Nike, you can't be prideful when you've gotten booted from the S&P 100. You can't be prideful when you're in decline. You disrupted your relationship with retailers. You decided a direct-to-consumer approach. As someone who tried to buy shoes with Nike's direct-to-consumer approach a while back, it was one of the most convoluted processes ever. Do you want this color and this color and this color and this color and this padding and this padding? It was so confusing. You know, it's one of the geniuses of Apple. Steve Jobs, for a very long time, talked about how too many choices kills a relationship with a consumer. Give them limited choices. And guess what? My iPhone arrives this afternoon. It's Nike itself screwed up the relationship. Nike itself made poor business decisions. But those poor business decisions can't overshadow the fact that Nike made poor political decisions. And the political decisions from Nike had ramifications that Nike may not want to acknowledge, and the business community that covers Nike may not want to acknowledge. But the truth of the matter is that Nike destroyed its relationship with half the country by deciding that it would go woke. And it did. And now it's going broke.
because Nike

waded into controversial cultural issues, convinced of its righteousness. And it wasn't just convinced of its righteousness. It was really snobby how Nike decided to weigh into it. It was lecturing, and it was cajoling, and it was belittling, and that was their approach. And they got rid of the cool people that we could all root for. They got rid of the Michael Jordans, and they got rid of the Tiger Woodses, and they brought in the fat models, and they brought in the Colin Kaepernicks, who was politically tinged and left-coded. And they specifically said, we're not with this half of America. And we don't want a future cool people. And then they got themselves into this direct marketing approach, and they told store shelves, well, we don't need you anymore. So they didn't need half of America. And then they didn't need retail space because they were going to be direct to consumer. The retailer said, well, you know what? It's an innovative era. We've got all these other cool brands. We've got On, we've got Brooks, we've got Adidas, resurgent Adidas. We've got Reebok still. We've got Hoka. By the way, Hoka, please stop putting a billboard on the back of your shoes. I hear your shoes are comfortable, but I refuse to wear a brand where everyone knows, oh, he's wearing Hokas because I can see the letters from 5 miles away. I have no desire to wear shoes that everyone tells me I would love because I don't want to be a billboard for your brand every time I put on your shoes. I've got on my Brooks. You can't tell what I'm wearing unless you get up close, and they're super comfortable shoes. And that's the other thing. Nike, your shoes wore out too fast. I couldn't keep Nikes because your quality control sucked on top of everything else. You wanted to lecture me with Colin Kaepernick, and you couldn't even make a pair of shoes that would last me 6 months without falling apart. The whole brand should be rebuilt. I feel Dell back in the day said that if wanted to be a good steward of its money, it should shut down and give the money back to the shareholders. Now, I'm glad Apple didn't listen because Apple is now a $3 trillion company, and Dell is barely there. 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Meanwhile, Apple's kicking their butt now. Nike used to kind of be the Apple of shoes. Here are your 5 shoes, and here are your 5 colors. And now it's, I mean, do you want the light cushion? Do you want the thick cushion? Do you want the dark red? Do you want the light red? Do you want the red that's going to fade in the washing machine and turn all your clothes white? What do you want? They told the retailers, we don't need you. They told conservative Americans, we don't need you. They tried to invest in China. They got in good with the communists. They had Colin Kaepernick lecture us, and now they're out of the S&P 100. They have wiped out shareholder value. They have been badly mismanaged. They finally brought in this guy, Elliot Hill, who is focused on rebuilding wholesale relationships. Elliot Hill, I would tell you, you don't just need to rebuild wholesale relationships. You need to rebuild wholesome relationships with half the people of this country that your prior CEO decided to lecture and alienate. You could make Nike cool again. You actually could. You have one heck of an ad team. I mean, just look at the ads for Scheffler and for McElroy and for some of these people who have won these great things. But goodness gracious, my goodness, you people have just screwed up an iconic American brand by going woke. You don't have to. It's a choice to stay woke, but you're going to go broke if you do. Incogni wants to protect you online. Y'all, I'm still flummoxed, and I've told this one. They're like, you got to tell other stories. But no, I think you need to hear the story one more time. In Batavia, Illinois, at 2:40 in the morning, a woman woke up. Someone was shining a flashlight through her window from her backyard. It was a sex predator who had become obsessed with her on the internet and had gone online, put in her name, knew the city where she lived, and found her home address with a data broker. Paid $2 to get a report on this woman and showed up at her house at 2:40 in the morning. It turns out he had been in the military and had done this to women in the Navy, had gone into their barracks. He was thrown out of the Navy for it. And he was able to get this woman's information from a day. Because I've had people do this to me, not shine a window flashlight to it, but show up at my house to threaten my family. And they got my information from a data broker. And Incogni makes the data brokers take your information down.
And they follow up because sometimes the data brokers, they'll comply with

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4: At a recent hearing, a House Affairs subcommittee discussed the terrorism threat landscape following the 25-year mark of the September 11th attacks. The committee heard from retired Lieutenant Colonel Joel Borkert, who's the deputy coordinator of the State Department's Bureau of Counterterrorism. He testified that we did get some things right in the wake of 9/11.
5: We took away the sanctuary al-Qaeda used to plan those attacks, and we destroyed the ISIS caliph, killed al-Baghdadi, al-Zahari, and bin Laden.
4: However, he added that the landscape has changed.
5: Today, small cells or even individuals can achieve effects that once required large organizations.
4: And the terrorists have adapted,
5: exploiting AI, drones, digital assets, chat rooms, and the dark web to radicalize, recruit, finance, and inspire across borders.
4: Borkert said the focus has to be on keeping the homeland safe first. Kibben, Fox News.
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0: He may not tell you what you want to hear, but he tells you what you need to hear. 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
1: My fellow Americans, it is an open line Friday. It is time to go back to Florida, to Orlando, to Tim. Welcome to the show, Tim. How are you?
2: Eric, I am fantastic. Thank you so much for doing what you're doing, your show. Nike may be going down, but this show is going to the top, baby.
1: Thank you.
2: You're great. Love it. Anyway, I got a question. I've been trying to noodle this out. Why is it that we cannot decouple petroleum prices in the United States vis-a-vis the rest of the world? Why can't we have our own market? I mean, I know it's all one world market, but there's got to be some way where we can, you know, we produce so much. We produce more than anybody else now.
1: Okay. I believe it. I don't even have to lie. I know the answer. So here's why, and this is kind of broken record I mentioned the other day. We produce more oil than all other countries on the planet at this point. I mean, we produce more than Venezuela. We produce more than Saudi Arabia. We produce more than OPEC combined right now. We are pumping out so much oil. The problem is that we can't refine the oil that comes out of the ground in the United States. We converted our refineries to refine heavy oil, heavy crude years ago. Heavy crude and sweet crude. Sweet crude is a lighter oil. It takes less to refine it. It's less intensive. It cannot be refined in the same refineries as heavy crude because of the chemical composition of heavy crude. And in the 90s, we had sapped basically all of the oil out of our ground that we could get because fracking hadn't been invented. So we switched all of our refineries over to heavy crude. And we put a bunch of regulations in place over time that makes it hard to switch the refineries back. In addition, they would have to be shut down to convert to go back to sweet crude. So we import all of our oil. The oil that you get in Florida is oil that has been imported from Canada, from Venezuela, and from Mexico, more likely than not, and not from oil in the United States. And the oil that the people in the United Kingdom get and the people in Morocco get is oil that has been imported from the United States because they do sweet crude refining there. It is one of the most screwed up systems on planet Earth, and the environmentalists have made it even more screwed up, and that's why it's all a global market, and we can't actually do the sweet crude refining that we would love to do. Fast food stops with your family have gotten out of control, and what used to be a $20 meal is now a $40 or $50 meal. 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
1: High-stakes meetings in 1 week. I'm Lisa Lucera, Fox News. President Trump said to meet face-to-face with China's President Xi Jinping on Wednesday. Senior administration officials say the president will greet Xi at Joint Base Andrews, an unusual move. Typically, the president greets foreign leaders at the White House. The two will hold talks, and Xi and his wife are guests of honor at a state dinner.
2: Before the Xi sit-down, the president attends the United Nations General Assembly and plans to huddle with Gulf leaders at a critical moment in the Iran war.
1: Fox's Peter Doocy at the White House. Yesterday, the State Department said it granted visas to top Iranian officials ahead of the UN General Assembly. Earlier this week, it denied visas to members of the PLO and Palestinian Authority, including President Mahmoud Abbas. The president announcing he's made a deal with Denmark to increase the U.S. military presence in Greenland, writing in a social media post, the deal gives the U.S. permanent control over security and all other needs. All three nations expected to sign off on the agreement next week. President Trump says he's barring CNN, MS Now, and Politico from the White House due to what he called unfavorable coverage and threatened to more bans could come. A solar energy program gets a new green light from a federal judge.
3: The $7 billion Solar for All program was terminated by the Trump administration last year, with the EPA administrator calling the Biden-era grant program a boondoggle. It was part of the larger Greenhouse Gas Reduction Fund, meant to help thousands of projects aimed at fighting the effects of climate change. Just last month, the federal appeals court ruled that fund was impermanent. Now a federal judge in Rhode Island rules in a separate lawsuit that it was illegal to rescind the Solar for All funding, which was intended to make solar power accessible to more than 900,000 lower-income Americans.
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1: A woman has been found guilty in the death of a reporter ahead of last year's Super Bowl in Louisiana.
15: The Jefferson Parish District Attorney's Office revealing Danette Colbert was convicted of negligent homicide and racketeering. Investigators say the 49-year-old drugged and robbed Adon Manzano when she met him in New Orleans last February and went back to his hotel room. Manzano, a 27-year-old Missouri sports reporter, was in town to cover the Super Bowl. He was found dead days before the big game. An autopsy revealing he was unable to breathe after ingesting a fatal combination of alcohol and the depressant Xanax. Prosecutors say Colbert's accomplice, 35-year-old Ricky White, was also convicted of racketeering, saying the two spent years carrying out a criminal enterprise of drawing in victims with a promise of sex to drug and rob them. Kristen Goodwin, Fox News.
1: The racketeering charge alone carries a maximum sentence of 50 years in prison. Health Secretary Robert F. Kennedy Jr. has named Dr. John Gaitanis to lead a key federal advisory panel on autism. Gaitanis is a pediatric neurologist who was appointed last month as director of the National Institutes of Health Child Health Institute. Roku TV viewers can now get in on developing what's next on the system.
16: Roku, the smart TV platform, is now inviting its users to test new apps and share their feedback with Roku Labs. It appears as a tile on the screen. The experience is no longer just a place to find streaming media, though it's still a big part of it. Roku is also featuring gaming, and one new game is already in the Roku Labs for user trials. The developers are also looking for user opinion on a series of apps designed to bring weather, news, and stocks to the smart screens. All such apps are customizable for location, personal interest, and even one stock portfolio. Fox Corporation is in the midst of an acquisition of Roku.
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8: Hey, thanks for staying up late on a Friday night. It is Coast to Coast. America at Night, hence the name. We are on at night. Phone calls and text messages and all that stuff in hour number three. I just used my cough button. Worked pretty good, actually. And then in hour number two, Matt Wolf's going to talk a little entertainment, as well as Uncle John's bathroom reader, because who doesn't love a good bathroom book? And this hour, a little bit later on, we'll also talk about communism. We're going to talk with the U.S. Chamber of Commerce. But this first half hour, we are going to go straight to the source. President Trump has been criticized for not talking enough about policy and all of the good things that's going on. And so today he held an Oval Office news conference where he is touting new programs to lower prescription drug prices. To talk about it is White House correspondent from News Nation, Libby Dean. Libby, welcome back to America at Night. Thanks for joining us.
9: Hi. Thanks for having me.
8: You got it. Just set the scene for us. What happened?
9: Today, I mean, the president was inside of the Oval Office, and what we saw was this announcement on health care. What we've seen from the White House is they see this as a winning issue headed into the midterm elections, that they really want to focus on the cost of health care, which we have seen a drop in overall costs in health care prices, about 3.3%. And I spoke with Mehmet Oz, the CMS administrator, who was in the Oval Office for that event. And what he told me was, while Americans might be pretty concerned about the average gas prices right now that are high because of the conflict in Iran, he says that health care, he thinks that outranks that as a priority right now.
8: How is this program going to work? What are they going to do?
9: Sorry, would you mind saying that one more time?
8: Yeah, I'm sorry. What is this program that he announced going to do?
9: Yeah, so it's a Medicaid drug pricing deal that he says will bring all 50 states into the administration's program to essentially lower the price Medicaid pays for these prescription drugs. And what this was, I mean, we already knew there were around 40 states who were already going to be included into this. But what the announcement was today was it's all 50 states now, Washington, D.C., Puerto Rico, they've all agreed to now participate in the administration's Medicaid drug pricing model. It's called Generous, and basically it's the most favored nation policy that we've seen the president really tout in the last year, also coincides with his Trump Rx policy.
8: Yeah, the criticism is that it's short on details, long on promises, I guess. Is that true, or any more specifics that they released today?
9: Well, the biggest specific that we got was that all 50 states are going to sign on, but there are some things missing that we don't have answers to, specifically what drug companies are participating in this. That remains private, and it makes the actual size of those savings that the White House is promising Americans pretty difficult to verify if Americans will actually feel the effects of those deals.
8: Yeah, interesting. And this is clearly a pivot from the White House to sort of change the topic and sort of get on the campaign trail and make this a campaign issue going forward.
9: And the Vice President, J.D. Vance, was in Iowa today making the case to a lot of Iowans who are feeling some of the biggest pressures from the Iran war. I mean, just this week, there was that 25-cent jump in diesel prices overnight. So it's making this case on health care while also realizing that a lot of Americans are feeling the pain in the economy right now.

0: due to that conflict.
1: Yeah, News Nation's White House correspondent Libby Dean. While the White House is trying to change the topic and put out good news about trying to lower drug prices. Now, just one more question on this. This is just for Medicare and Medicaid. This has nothing to do with private health insurance, right?
0: That's correct.
1: Yeah, okay. So while they're trying to make hay with this, President Trump makes bigger news and sort of trumps himself wanting to ban CNN, Politico, and MS Now from the White House. Tell me what was going on inside the White House today.
0: This is really the news becoming the news today, is what we saw play out at the White House. President Trump posted this ban that he was talking about on social media about Politico, MS Now, and CNN. He posted that actually as the press was gathered outside of the doors in the press briefing room to go in for this healthcare event. So that's why you saw all of those reporters asking the president questions about how this ban will actually be enforced. And he actually, in his own words, called it a ban on the free press, and that has been making a lot of headlines. As far as the enforcement, we saw CNN. They're still on the grounds right now at the White House. No one was escorted out. I think this is going to look very similar to what we saw the Associated Press. Earlier this year, they were let into the press areas, so think the press briefing room and where we work, but they weren't let into the Oval Office or these East Room events. But, I mean, these are three major news outlets rather than one. So I think you're seeing a lot of statements come out in solidarity. Of course, the White House Correspondents Association put out a statement in solidarity with those networks as well. And then some of the sources that I've been speaking to within, like, Trump circles about reaction to this, they've been pretty critical about it because they say, you know, you can make the case that the press isn't factual without banning them. You don't ban them, you challenge them, is how one source put it to me earlier today. So they've really been calling this a 180 from what the president has been touting about transparency in this announcement tonight. But, I mean, he's got a busy week ahead, and these outlets are still going to cover that busy week at the UN General Assembly and Chinese President Xi Jinping's epic visit that we're going to see at the White House later this week, too.
1: Well, and also the news trumped his news. He stepped on his own message by trying to get this story out about drug prices. And, of course, this, when you ban three major news outlets from the White House, will certainly carry the day. But, Libby, Dean, if memory serves me right, let me see if I get this. Back during the Obama administration, I want to say the Obama administration banned Fox News from something, made just as much of a news as today's news. But I believe all the other news organizations sort of said, hey, either we all go or none of us goes. And so there was a bit of solidarity between the competing networks back during the Obama administration.
0: Circumstances like this aren't new. I think there's just a different level of attention on it, especially because it's three outlets rather than one. And it's a blanket statement from the president and not citing a specific story or giving a specific reason. So I think that is the biggest difference in where we're at now. But the idea for a president to say we don't want this press or this news outlet at our event isn't necessarily new.
1: Yeah. And but as of, even though he banned them on his social media, it was business as usual inside the White House today with all of the media outlets.
0: Yeah, everyone was still on Pebble Beach, which is where we stand and do our live shots. Nothing really changed on the outside. It was just a lot of confusion. But the people in those outlets were still using their badges going in and out of the United States Secret Service point to get into where the press access of the White House is. So as I said, I think this is going to look similar to the AP ban, where they're just not allowed into Oval Office events and East Room events and potentially not traveling with the president. But that's a big deal, because CNN is part of the pool rotation that a lot of people pay into to have access to. So there's a lot of logistics that go on behind the scenes to get President Trump on the screen every day, and which network gets to go into the Oval Office isn't necessarily something the White House chooses. It's a rotation within the network. So there's going to be a lot of logistics moving forward if the president does actually move forward with this ban.
1: He also threatened other outlets. He didn't name them, but he also threatened other outlets, correct?
0: I believe he did. He named New York Times and The Washington Post, and he said we're not going to subscribe to them anymore. So the threat is definitely looming from the president there, but the three right now are the only ones that he has actually said he's banning.
1: Libby Dean, News Nation White House correspondent.

0: on it. Good stuff. Thanks for staying up late for us tonight. Go have a good weekend. Thanks for checking in.
1: Thanks for having me.
0: You got it. Libby Dean, News Nation White House correspondent, joins us to get us off and running on a Friday. You know, God love President Trump. The man certainly knows a thing or two about marketing. But one mistake, well, first of all, he can't ban the media. He loves the media. And how do I know that? He keeps bad-mouthing the New York Times. But anytime he wants to talk and get the word out, who does he call? Maggie Haberman. Maggie Haberman writes a book. Guess what? He talks to Maggie Haberman. So even though he hates the New York Times, he still calls them into the White House and gives them exclusives all the time. So, I mean, clearly that's just marketing, right? It's good to throw some red meat out if you're Donald Trump and blame the media, blame the New York Times. But his actions are different, right? He'll say, oh, the liberal New York Times, they're ruining America, fake news. And then when he really wants to get the word out, what does he do? He calls all the editors and all the reporters from the New York Times and puts them in front of the Oval Office and answers their questions. He hates Maggie Haberman, but Maggie Haberman talks to him and he talks to her all the time. So it's very confusing. But in terms of marketing, if he's trying, look, this is the, if there's one thing Republicans agree on, that is that there is actually good news out there, but it's not resonating. It's not getting through. Lowest homicide, poverty levels are at historic lows. Jobless claims are at historic lows, right? Unemployment is at historic lows. There are very good things that are happening and he can run on and he can tout on, not to mention his big, beautiful bill where he cut taxes. But he's not doing it and Republicans aren't helping him with it, or they are trying to, but he's, you know, the 100-pound gorilla in the room and he, you know, everyone follows his lead. And if he's trying to tout drug pricing progress, and right before he does it, he bans three media outlets. What's the story going to be? The story's going to be that he bans three media outlets. It isn't going to be the drug prices because he just stepped on his own message. So I get that he's a showman. I get that he's the ultimate showman. But you have to scratch your head and say, I don't get it. Why, if you're trying to change the subject and come up with good news, why would you then turn around and do this? And the White House press corps, he needs the press. He feeds off the press. If you don't get CNN, if you don't get MS Now, if you don't get political, you have to have a bad guy. And if you kick the bad guy out of the room, then you don't have a bad guy. So it's a strange, strange day at the White House. That is for sure. There's another story brewing that I wanted to get to last night and I didn't have time. But and I got a couple minutes and maybe we can talk more about it in the 9 o'clock hour. But it is one of the nuttiest stories you will have ever heard. Did you hear the story about Travis Kelce, the tight end for the Kansas City Chiefs, getting caught up in a Ponzi scheme? The man who hoodwinked him out of millions of dollars and who took $30 million from investors was arrested, charged, convicted, and sentenced for 11 years. And everyone thinks that Travis Kelce being a victim of this Ponzi scheme is the story. That's not the story. I'll tell you what the real story is in a minute. America at Night, back in a moment.
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1: I'm Michelle Pulino.
2: She's from Texas.
1: She did it. Ella Langley's Choosin' Texas ties the all-time record for most weeks at number one on the Billboard Hot 100, logging its 22nd week atop the chart, matching Mariah Carey's All I Want for Christmas Is You. It topped the Hot 100 every holiday season since the 1994 classic first hit number one in 2019. 2 weeks ago, Choosin' Texas already made history. Its 20th week at number one broke the record for most weeks at the top among non-holiday songs, surpassing Shaboozy's A Bar Song Tipsy and Lil Nas X's Old Town Road featuring Billy Ray Cyrus. Kenny Chesney is headed back out on the road after spending the last 2 years heading up his Las Vegas residency at the Sphere. The country superstar will launch his original Vibe Room Tour 2027 on April 24th in Tampa, Florida. Joining Chesney are Eric Church, Sheryl Crow, and newcomer Graylin James, known as a writer on songs by Jordan Davis, Morgan Wallen, and more. That's Fox Country on Fox News.
3: I'm Gianna Gelosi with your Fox True Crime Minute. It was about 13 years ago that American Idol contestant Caleb Flynn went on the show gushing that his wife Ashley had encouraged him to audition. Now he's standing trial in her murder. Investigators accused the former music pastor of fatally shooting his wife of almost 16 years and staging the crime scene to make it look like she was shot by an intruder. The 40-year-old was arrested in February, days after calling 911 to report that someone broke into their Tip City, Ohio home and killed his wife while he was in their daughter's room. Prosecutors have been hush-hush about the investigation and haven't offered up a motive or described the alleged cover-up of the crime. People magazine reports the couple's two daughters and Flynn's alleged mistress are set to testify at the trial. Flynn has pleaded not guilty to charges of aggravated murder, among other things. If he's convicted of the most serious charge, he could be sentenced to life in prison without parole. There's more on the story at foxnews.com or subscribe to the Fox True Crime Podcast. I'm Gianna Gelosi with your Fox True Crime Minute.
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7: All right, get a load of this story. Travis Kelce is a victim of a Ponzi scheme. Federal prosecutors tried and convicted and now sentenced Siddharth Jawahar. He's an undocumented alien and was sentenced to 11 years in jail for creating a Ponzi scheme in which one of the victims was Travis Kelce. And so that was the headline. Travis Kelce gets, you know, victimized by this. He just like so many other Bernie Madoff victims, right? All these famous people gave him money, and then it was a Ponzi scheme. That's exactly what happened to, seems to what happened to Travis Kelce. And this story happened earlier in the week, and a sad story for Travis Kelce, but that's all I thought. Once you start peeling some of the layers of this story, it gets more bizarre. Siddharth Jawahar

0: I said an undocumented alien who scammed Americans out of $30 million, sentenced to 11 years in jail. This is where the story gets interesting, because Sidwath Jarwahar hired Axiom Strategies for $10,000, and the head of Axiom Strategies, which will become very important in a minute, according to court documents, they have jailhouse recordings of the owner of Axiom, this Jeff Rowe, sitting with him in jail, trying to strategize how to get an article published in the local newspaper and then have it geofenced so the judge can read what a good guy Jarwahar is, hoping to reduce his sentence. Okay. Also at this time, Republican Congressman Sam Graves writes a letter on congressional letterhead saying what a great guy Jarwahar is and how the judge should go lenient on him for all the wonderful things he has done. The judge disagreed because the judge said he tried to influence the judge. He tampered with evidence, bilked Americans out of $35 million, and he's going to jail for 11 years, not to mention he's an undocumented worker. Now, who is Jeff Rowe, and who is Axiom Strategies, and who is Sam Graves? Sam Graves, a longtime congressman, Republican congressman from the state of Missouri, wrote on his own congressional letterhead that this guy's a good guy, an undocumented worker who bilked Americans out of $35 million. Who's Jeff Rowe and Axiom? Jeff Rowe is probably one of the foremost brilliant Republican strategists. And Axiom is a political consulting firm that has on the likes of it Ken Paxton, Ted Cruz, Eric Schmidt, Sam Graves, Governor Youngkin of Virginia. This Axiom Strategies is the, you could argue, the most influential Republican political strategist in the world. And he was lobbying on behalf of an undocumented worker, an undocumented alien, to go easy on him for his jail sentence after bilking Americans out of $35 million. And one of the people who wrote a letter trying to get a lenient sentence was a Republican Congressman Sam Graves. It all got started because Travis Kelce was caught up as a victim. How's that for a story? Holy mackerel. Now that should be a news story. Should be a national story, really. America at Night, back in a moment.
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3: Apple seems to be jumping even deeper into gaming. Reportedly, they're developing two controllers, which may be associated with their Beats brand headphones. Beats is a more affordable brand than their Apple-branded items, so it is likely that they'll be competitive against other mobile-first controllers. While that may be true, Apple Gaming can already be controlled by PlayStation DualShocks and Xbox wireless controllers, as well as other third-party controllers. And Crazy Taxi, the Sega made Get the Fare to Their Stop as Quick and as Dangerous as Possible racing game, is set to become a film.
4: Crazy Taxi!
3: Written by Dan Greger and Doug Mand of the Naked Gun remake, as well as the Netflix show Crazy Ex-Girlfriend.
5: I have friends. I definitely have friends. No one can say that I do not have friends.
3: What the plot will be is certainly a mystery, but I would bet that a car chase will be involved. Eamon Dignam, Fox News.
6: Another day, another challenge to gun laws in New York. This time it concerns the number of firearms a person who doesn't live within New York City may actually carry under their New York City concealed carry license. New York infamously has separate licensing categories for the state as a whole and the five boroughs of New York City, while demanding firearms be individually registered to the permit itself. And a city-issued license restricts a non-New York State resident to just one registered firearm. The plaintiffs in the case of Hendrick et al. Versus New York City say this is unconstitutional as it applies gun laws unfairly to non-residents, that the Second Amendment talks about keeping and bearing arms, as in plural, and that the law likely fails the U.S. Supreme Court's test in the Bruin decision, which compares modern gun laws to historic gun law and tradition. And those are your bullet points. I'm Eben Brown, Fox News.
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12: The campaign trail has begun, and the elected officials have closed down Washington and headed home to hit the campaign trail. Somebody else hit the campaign trail today. The Chamber of Commerce, move that bus. Neil Bradley joins us, Executive Vice President and Chief Policy Officer for the U.S. Chamber of Commerce. Neil Bradley, welcome back to America at Night. Thanks for checking in.
13: McGraw, it is great to be with you again. I'm calling you from the road. This is day one of our six-week road trip.
12: Did you lose a bet? Why is it 6 weeks? Holy mackerel. Tell us what's going on. What's the plan here?
13: We have, as you just mentioned, it's campaign season. And at the U.S. Chamber of Commerce, we're out campaigning for free enterprise and America's capitalist economic system. You know, there is no better system on earth that has lifted people's wages, created opportunity, raised standards of living. But it's under attack today, whether it's the far left and the DSA or even elements of the populist far right, people who are just giving up on our free market system. And so we're out meeting with entrepreneurs and candidates and small businesses who know and benefit and are delivering

0: our free market system every day.
1: Yeah, you betcha. Tell us a little bit about the idea of the bus trip. Where are you going? Where are you headed? And how is this going to work?
0: Yeah, well, we started today leaving our headquarters right across the street from the White House. Our first stop was in Hagerstown, Maryland. I met a group of entrepreneurs. These are people who are just starting businesses, and they're part of a community college program there, getting them the skills to kind of build and grow their business. They're part of this record number of new business starts that we had last year, and we wanted to hear their stories and talk about their dreams of free enterprise. We're headed into Pennsylvania. We're going to be up here. We're going to be visiting some county fairs and be out with some candidates for office. We're going to be in your old neck of the woods in around New York City. We're going to go talk to some grocery store owners who've done it the old-fashioned way. They built and grew a business to serve their community and who are really concerned about the idea that the government's going to come in and compete with them and push them out of business. And so we're going to take the message right into the places that socialism is being pushed, and we're going to remind people across about 20 different states over the next 6 weeks about how important free enterprise is.
1: Neil Bradley, Executive Vice President, Chief Policy Officer of the U.S. Chamber of Commerce. I've been watching the Chamber of Commerce from afar for a long time, and I'm glad you brought up elements of both parties that are some socialist ideas are starting to creep in. The parties like to throw tomatoes at each other, but the U.S. Chamber of Commerce has been steadfast, right? You are apolitical. You don't care what letter or what color the candidate has. If they are out there promoting free enterprise, you support them.
0: That's exactly right, McGraw. We're not a political party. We wear the jersey of entrepreneurs and small business owners and America's free enterprise system, and that's what we're out advocating for. And we'll work with Republicans, Democrats, independents, unaffiliated. I mean, you know, we have all of those in our great country, and that's the wonderful thing about this nation that we live in. All of them have an opportunity to create a business or to invent a new idea or to help improve their community, and we're fighting for their rights.
1: Talk about this $100 million contribution that the Chamber recently received.
0: Yeah, we launched a few years ago this campaign to defend our free enterprise system. We call it the new fight for free enterprise. The truth is we didn't need a thing like this for a long time. Everyone kind of understood that free enterprise was what worked. Unfortunately, it's under attack and under assault today. And we set out an effort to say, we have to counter that. We see the spending that's going on. We see what's happening, the indoctrination in schools. We see what's happening in think tanks and in media. And we said, we got to do something about it. Talk about it. We actually have to go out and fight it. And so a very generous individual helped us get this off the ground, and others have kind of contributed money to help us do that. And it allows us to do things like what we're doing today, which is get out on the road, tell the story, use the media, talk about this, meet with everyday Americans to make the case that free enterprise may not be perfect, but it's the best system at getting better. And it's the only system that's ever going to bring down prices, lift wages, and propel my kids, my future grandkids into a more prosperous life.
1: What is the U.S. Chamber of Commerce thinking about AI? And everybody's saying that AI is going to destroy all these jobs, and in 5 years, there aren't going to be any more jobs left. What does the U.S. Chamber of Commerce say?
0: Yeah, well, we're looking at some very interesting things. I mentioned that we had a record number of new small businesses last year, 5.68 million new business applications. We've been digging into that and talking to them. Here's what we found. AI is actually becoming the enabler. If you were going to open a professional business service firm, it used to be to open your doors, you would have to start with 4 or 5 employees maybe. Today, thanks to AI, you can do it with fewer employees. But the larger number of businesses actually mean that we're adding headcount. We just surveyed small businesses, and we asked them if they're using AI, and we found a record number, nearly 70% report that they're using AI. But here's the kicker. Of those that are using AI, over 80% are also adding headcount.

0: using AI to grow their business. In the process of growing their business, they're adding new employees. And so there's going to be disruption. You know, some of the tasks that a person may do today are going to change, and jobs may change. But that's the story of America. That's the story of life. You know, in the old days we had typing pools. We don't have those anymore. But we sure have a lot of people working in offices, gainfully employed, supporting their families. So there are things to work through with AI, and we're going to do that. But it's a huge opportunity for the American economy.
1: You know, it's so interesting. We sit and talk on the show about all sorts of things, and when you try and explain to some people that when government gets involved and government puts their thumb on the scale, or government gives a certain tax break to somebody and not others, they're picking winners and losers, and they're making it harder for the free marketplace to do what it is supposed to do. And it's hard for people to understand that. And I guess that's the whole idea of the bus campaign, is to sort of reiterate that time and time again, that free enterprise means free enterprise. Sometimes you fail, but overall, in the end, that's what makes it work.
0: And that's what improves things for all of us. So, you know, affordability is a real issue. But if you look at the areas where things have become most unaffordable, housing, healthcare, higher education, for example, which have the highest rates of increase in terms of price, what do all three of those have in common? The government is more involved in regulating them and preventing market forces from working. Compare that, for example, to the price of clothes, or the price of a cellular service, or even the price of a car, which actually hasn't been increasing because free market forces actually create competition that helps lower prices and improve goods. So the affordability problem, and in many instances, is a problem actually created by government, which is why it's so maddening that we have people today who say that the solution to higher to the unaffordability of homes is more government regulation. That's exactly wrong. What we need is to deregulate, let the market work.
1: You know, you talk about housing. I heard a stat the other day you're headed to New York, and it was something, I'm going to get the numbers wrong, but it was some extraordinary number of what they call zombie apartments that are empty and vacant because the landlords can't afford to fix them up because they're rent-controlled apartments. So they sit there vacant. I mean, thousands and thousands of apartments that are vacant that could be used as apartments, but can't be because they can't charge market rent, which means they can't afford to fix them up, so they stay vacant.
0: You're exactly right. And in addition to those zombie apartments, you get all the apartments that never get built because of rent control requirements. We've seen this time and again, every city, every place that's done it. Do you know where rents are going down the fastest in America? The places that are building the most, and they're building the most in areas where they don't have rent control. And so, you know, Austin, Texas is a booming city. They don't have rent control, but they've actually seen rent prices going down because they're building more apartments and they're building more homes. It's economics 101, but for some reason, some people don't seem to get it.
1: Yeah, no, it's an interesting thing. Okay, so you started today. You're going to be, 6 weeks on the road? Do you have a map, or are you just sort of getting up in the morning and you're going to let the wind take you where you're going to go?
0: No, we have a map, and we haven't announced every stop. We're filling in a few things in between, but you know, we'll be up here in New York and New Jersey and Pennsylvania and Ohio and Iowa and Michigan and you know, down through the plains and into Arkansas and Texas and across the South. I wish we could get to every state. Unfortunately, we don't have enough time, but we're going to hit, you know, about 20 of these great states before we get to the 1st of November.
1: I don't want to embarrass you, but you were talking earlier about that group of people you talked to today about innovative and different companies people start. I suspect at the end of this, you're going to come away with some tremendous stories, meeting with people who have started business that you never would have thought of in a million years.
0: Never in a million years. Met a woman today who grew up in Alaska, in pretty remote areas up there. And if you're out hiking and you have an

0: backs of that, it's a long way to a hospital, even when the emergency EMTs get to you. And one of the things that goes wrong is they don't have the diagnostic equipment there, things to like measure your weight so they know how much medicine to give you, et cetera. So she invented this flat board, the board that, you know, an EMT would carry you out on, that has all that diagnostic equipment on it. These are things that are going to save people's lives. And, you know, it's just her experience and figuring out how to solve a problem that she saw. And so that's what we're seeing all over the place. People see a problem, they're like, I think I can solve that. And it turns out lots of other people have the same problem. And the next thing you know, a business is born.
1: Yeah, it's like you're going on a reality tour of like Shark Tank, I would think, right? I mean, you're going to come back with all sorts of great stories.
0: Yeah, we are, and it's a great way to get out of Washington, I have to tell you, right? And so there's so much of this debate that is really divorced from what's happening in the real world in cities across this great country. And we're not just going to hear these stories. We're collecting them. We're recording them. We're going to bring them back to policymakers in Washington, D.C. and say, listen, you just let these people do what they're good at. Solve problems, create businesses, create jobs. There's no place this country can't go. And, you know, at this moment, there's a lot of people questioning, a lot of people concerned. We're not concerned about the future. We're not concerned at all at the U.S. Chamber, because what we see are these entrepreneurs, record numbers of them, who are out creating business and solving problems. And the only thing holding them back in a lot of instances is big government. And so that's a fight we're willing to take on.
1: That's Neil Bradley, Executive Vice President, Chief Policy Officer for the U.S. Chamber of Commerce. He's on the road the next 6 weeks. Is there a website where people can follow you and follow your exploits on the trail?
0: Yeah, you can go to uschamber.com and you can find all of our information there. Freeenterprise.com. You can also follow us there. You can get on X or on Instagram. We'll be posting about our trips. We already have video up of some of the kickoff today, and you'll be reading and learning about some of the great people that we're meeting over the next 6 weeks.
1: Neil Bradley, Executive Vice President of the U.S. Chamber of Commerce. Safe travels. Are you driving the bus or do you have a driver?
0: Oh, thank goodness I am not driving the bus. we wouldn't be going very far if I had to drive the bus. So we have professionals for that.
1: All right. Good thinking. Neil Bradley, safe travels, and we'll talk to you when you finish up. Thank you, sir.
0: Thanks, McGraw.
1: You got it. So I took a little road trip. Did I tell this story last night? Earlier in the week, I was in Kansas City. And I drove across Missouri back home, and it was, I don't know, halfway through the trip, I saw a Stuckey's sign. The story last night? Okay, we did it last night. So that's Stuckey's, man. We reached out today to the corporate headquarters of Stuckey's. We want to get them on the show and find out. We want to know the history of Stuckey's. I want to know. And under the guise of hosting a radio show, we were like, hey, why don't you come on and tell us the history of Stuckey's and how it grew and who it was? Because apparently the great-granddaughter of Mr. and Mrs. Stuckey are trying to breathe new life into it and bring it back. And you can buy the pecan log roll online and everything else. So we reached out to Stuckey's, and hopefully we'll be getting them on the show in the next couple of weeks. But a great business, right? A great iconic American business along the way. All right, stay right there. America at Night, back in a moment.
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9: Roku TV viewers can now get in on developing what's next on the system. The smart TV platform is now inviting its users to test new apps and share their feedback with Roku Labs. It appears as a tile on the screen. The Roku experience is no longer just a place to find streaming media, though it is still a big part of it. Roku is also featuring gaming, and one new game is already in the Roku Labs for user trials. The developers are also looking for user opinion on a series of apps designed to bring weather, news, and stocks to the smart screens. All such apps are customizable for location, personal interest, and even one's stock portfolio. The platform is also expected to improve its search feature to find more specific content across apps and is expanding Roku Voice into a more capable personal assistant. Fox Corporation is in the midst of an acquisition of Roku, first announced over the summer. With Fox on Tech, I'm Eben Brown, Fox News.
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4: I know you're probably sick of hearing AI stories. Last night we had a caller yelling at me that our guest was wrong about programmers and that AI can only do what the programmers tell them to do. But listen to this story. Google's artificial intelligence system, Gemini, escaped its testing environment back in May and hacked into three companies. Google announced today, this was first reported by the Wall Street Journal earlier today, the incident

0: It's occurred during tests to measure the cybersecurity capabilities of this Google artificial intelligence system. The AI model stopped its own attacks after logging into three company networks. The disclosure of the hacks have followed similar outbreaks from other AI labs. The Gemini incident occurred while the model was undergoing testing. apparently what happened was Google said that in each of the incidents, the models had been instructed to launch an attack on a fictional company. They were testing it to see what would happen. Launch an attack on company XYZ. But the fictional company in the test, you got it, shared the name with a real company. And when the AI models broke out of their containment, I know this sounds weird, right? When they broke out of their cages and gained access to the internet, sounds like when the kid gets out of the crib and ends up under the sink with the cleaning supplies. But when the AI system broke free and jumped on the internet, instead of going to hack into the fake company, they started hacking into the real company. I mean, if we're talking about this computer like it's a real thing. It's a computer, but it's acting on its own. So weird. This Google AI used passwords they found online, and they logged into the infrastructure to two other companies. Nobody was hurt. Google shut it down before anybody got hurt, alerted the companies, and now they've released this story to the world. So bizarre. We're just getting started. Bathroom readers. Used to love them. Uncle John's Bathroom Reader, the new edition, is out. And Matt Wolf on entertainment. Our executive director tonight is Tom DeLack. Our engineer, our director tonight is Rita Rich. She's back in the hot seat. Tom DeLack is our engineer.
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3: This is our Tournament of Champions. 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
3: Now, every week I have a new pick of who I think is going to win. Mm-hmm. 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Six seasons, 100 people each time. I have never correctly picked the winner.
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7: An uncertain future. I'm Lisa Lacerra, Fox News. The Sanity Center for the Performing Arts indefinitely shut down after its board voted to close it for repairs.
8: The problem with the Kennedy Center, it loses For years, it's lost between $60 and $100 million a year. It loses that every year. It's not an economically sound thing.
7: The center's board is made up of allies of President Trump. The president suggesting he deserved recognition for trying to save it and claimed he could secure the $257 million that Judge Block plans to return President Trump's name to the building.

0: and ordered 30 days' notice before any major changes are made. This evening, thousands protested outside the Kennedy Center, expressing concerns that President Trump may tear it down. The president has barred CNN, MS Now, and Politico from the White House due to what he called unfavorable coverage and has threatened more bans could come. President Trump announcing all 50 states have signed on to participate in a new drug pricing model for the U.S.
1: President Trump says the program will give most favored nation pricing to some drugs, promising deep discounts.
2: Economic advisors estimate that the most favored nation's deals that we're extending to states today will save Medicaid over $64 billion.
1: His administration has struck pricing agreements with more than two dozen drug makers. During the announcement in the Oval Office, he told reporters, quote, this one thing alone should win us the midterms. It comes as recent polling shows that affordability is at the top of many voters' concerns ahead of the November elections.
0: Fox's Sanjay Powers. Next week, the president will be in New York City for the UN General Assembly. Members of Gulf states on the sidelines as the conflict with Iran drags on. Wednesday, he'll sit down at the White House with China's President Xi Jinping, and Xi and his wife will be the guests of honor at a state dinner. 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
0: A federal judge has rejected a Trump administration policy that allows authorities to quickly deport migrants to countries other than their own without giving them a chance to voice safety concerns. A delay in the Cleveland murder trial of an attorney accused of killing his former client.
15: Gregory Moore is accused of the 2013 stabbing death of Eliza Sherman outside his downtown Cleveland office. Prosecutors say Moore, who was Sherman's divorce attorney, killed or had someone kill her so that she would not be available for her divorce trial that he was allegedly unprepared for.
16: I am going to dismiss our panel of jurors.
15: A Cuyahoga County judge now pushing back the case and granting a delay after the lead defense attorney asked to be removed. A new pretrial hearing is expected to be scheduled for next week. Jeff Manasso, Fox News.
0: A Tony Award-winning singer-songwriter has died.
17: Singer-songwriter Duncan Cheek has died in Manhattan. His mother, Suzanne Cheek, told the New York Times the cause of death was cardiac arrest. Cheek first found fame as a singer-songwriter with his hit song Barely Breathing in 1996. In 2006, he wrote, along with Steven Sater, the score for the smash Broadway hit Spring Awakening. His spokesperson said, in part, Duncan was a father, husband, son, brother, and friend. He will be remembered for his sensitivity, wit, intelligence, and depth of spirit he brought to those who knew and loved him. We are deeply grateful for the outpouring of love from his fans, friends, collaborators, and the artistic community. Cheek was 56 years old. Michelle Polino, Fox News.
0: Warren Buffett is stepping down as chairman of Berkshire Hathaway as he continues with his succession plan. The 96-year-old will serve as chairman emeritus and take on that new role immediately. His son Howard will serve as the new chairman. Longtime vice chairman Greg Abel was promoted to CEO in January and has been leading the company since then. I'm Lee Silasera. This is Fox News.
18: 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Then, Glenn Beck tackles the truth from 9 to 11. And from 11 till 2, Clay Travis and Buck Sexton bring you the facts. 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
4: Well, for 39 years, our next guest has been in charge of Uncle John's all-knowing bathroom reader. And he joins us now, Brian Boone. Brian, welcome to America at Night. Thanks for joining us.
5: Oh, thanks for having me. It's great to be here.
4: Now, are you really the editor for 39 years going, or did you take it over for somebody? Are you like the Dread Pirate Roberts? Are you just sort of in name only, or have you been there from the very beginning?
5: That is the best analogy I've ever heard. I'm the third Uncle John. Although I've been part of the operation for 25 years now. Yeah, I'm the third Uncle John, but I've been writing for the books for a good long while now.
4: There are super fans and there are super fans, and Uncle John's all-knowing bathroom reader certainly has an army and a legion of fans out there. Take us. How did you get involved, and what's the whole premise?
5: Well, you know, our original Uncle John, John Javna, was, as lore would have it, he was stuck in a bathroom at a friend's house during a dinner party, and he was in there for a little bit longer than he wanted to be, and he didn't have anything to read, and he was reading a shampoo bottle, and he said, certainly there's got to be a better way. Certainly other people have this problem. So he struck upon the idea of creating a trivia book just for the bathroom, for those quiet moments to yourself when you have a moment of respite and you want to educate and entertain yourself and learn something. And this is far before phones, so you know, leave that phone outside and just go in there and enjoy your 5 to 10 minutes to yourself and better yourself a little bit.
4: You know, it's a whole cultural phenomenon, and it's been going on for years, right? People would bring in the newspaper, people would bring in the almanac, they had all sorts of things, but this idea of a bathroom reader really took off. But what about the phones? Has the phones cut into sales, or have people really embraced the handheld book, even though phones have been ubiquitous?
5: Phones are ubiquitous, but I think people really like to have the book in their hands, and these things are a tradition. You know, people we hear stories about people getting them for their uncle or their dad or their brother-in-law, you know, every year for 20 some odd years. So I think people really like having this as an option, and you know, it's one thing to just scroll on your phone, but you can do that anytime. You know, just like leave that elsewhere and just go in there and just flip open the book and just see what you might find by just flipping up into a random page, and you can learn something you didn't even know you didn't know.
4: That's the best part, right? It is. You don't have to go to the back to the almanac or to the index to sort of figure out what to look for. You just open it up to a random page, and all of a sudden there you're off and running. The book is broken up into 25 categories. Tell us about that.
5: We like to say you can open it up to any random page, and there'll be something interesting there, but if that doesn't float your fancy, just turn a couple of pages and you will. Well, we've got everything in here. History, science, word origins, random origins, movies, TV, music, you know, the answers to the big questions like why do cats purr, why is the sky blue, things like that. Everything has a story, and we want to tell all of them. And you know, and everybody is into something different. But like, you know, you'll flip it open, and you'll find a story about something you weren't necessarily interested in. You know, like say you're not a car person, but like it's just such a fascinating story about the development of the Mustang that you might find yourself caught up in that story. Or you know, we have this giant, wonderful piece on the history of horses and how they are responsible for the modern era. It's this epic piece, but you know, you're not a horse person, but you probably will be after you read this article.
4: How does it change year to year? Because cats purring is interesting in 1975, but you've already wrote about it. So how do you keep it fresh, so to speak?
5: It's amazing. There's always something to write about. Humans are equally weird and wonderful, and they're always inventing things and doing stupid things and doing wonderful things. And so we have a plethora of things to write about every year. But you know, with the arrival of the internet, we get more information than we ever have before. But it's a double-edged.

0: stored, because you know, a lot of that, you know, maybe isn't of the highest quality information. So we curate and we fact check and we find the best stuff out there that we think the most people will find, you know, fascinating and interesting. And there's always something to write about.
1: Yeah,
0: even
1: no
0: stuff from the past that we didn't know about.
1: Yeah, no. Do people send in things? Do you have a team of researchers? How does that work?
0: Well, we have our writers are also our researchers, so we do all of our own research, but people send us things all the time. The phenomenon of moms sending you, you know, articles that clipped out of the newspaper, that's something that we get all the time. People, our readers send us stories of something that they think, you know, would make a good article or reminds them of an article that we wrote. So we get stuff sent to us all the time over email, over the regular mail. Yeah, just all kinds of stuff. And then we have a big, you know, research library of thousands of books, and we're scouring it all the time and, you know, making connections and putting this story together with this story and just trying to make the best book we can.
1: What's the length of session, if you will? What's the go-to? You want people to spend 8 minutes, 6 minutes, 5 minutes, 15 minutes? What's the average length of each session for the book?
0: Well, we don't pry, but we're an equal opportunity provider here. Some of our articles are one page, some are two, some are three, some are four, some are five. So depending on how long you need to be in there or care to be in there, we've got something to meet your needs.
1: Yeah. Because you have to wonder, at some point, your legs are going to fall asleep, and then that's not good either. So there's certainly there's a limited time until you have to get up and move around.
0: The only danger of our books is that your legs just might fall asleep the longer you sit in there. But you can take this anywhere. You don't have to have it in the bathroom. You know, we've heard a lot of people who say that they keep it in their car, or, you know, when they're stuck waiting in line at the bank or the dry cleaners or something, they have this. Or if they're on a road trip, they, you know, they throw it in the back seat of the car, and the kids take turns reading it. So there's plenty of opportunities for a bathroom read.
1: Yeah, tell me about toilet tech. What is toilet tech? Tell me about that.
0: You know, better living through bathroom technology. Every year we try to introduce and talk about the latest in toilet technology, such as the Shibushi Osaki rolls. And this is toilet paper that's made from disposable diapers, which is one of the biggest sources of trash on the planet, because once they're used once and discarded, they just pile up in landfills and they take centuries to break down. So the governments of two prefectures in Japan started collecting these, and a company called the Poppy Paper Company made a pulp from 98 tons of diapers that they, you know, clean, sanitize, bleached, shredded, and they mix it with recycled paper to create biodegradable thing that was just filling up landfills. And it's even cheaper than regular toilet paper. So, like, that's some innovative bathroom technology there.
1: I would say so. Yes, it is. Well, what's your favorite part of editing Uncle John's all-knowing bathroom reader?
0: You know, I discover stuff that I didn't know that I wasn't necessarily that interested in. You know, like we have this great article on horses, and it's like, well, what can you say about horses? Well, the fact that horses are responsible for the development of modern man. 100,000 years ago, you know, horses were wild, and it took until 2100 BC to domesticate them. But once we domesticated horses, that led to the development of the wheel, and then horses could pull the wheeled plows, and that led to agricultural production and population growth and travel and the spread of, you know, of roads and carriages and wagons. That spread language and ideas and goods, and then city-states had to be connected with roads to service those horse-drawn carriages that are taking people and goods and ideas all over the place. So just a fascinating look at how we are what we are because of horses.
1: Yeah, no, it is. I love books like this because it's Uncle John's all-knowing bathroom reader, but you're right. It can be used while you're sitting in an airport or light reading, fun reading, interesting, strange facts. And the best part is you're not being sent anything from the algorithms either. You can actually enjoy what you're reading without being disturbed by any of the social media garbage that they send to your phones.
0: Exactly. No distractions. Just like we curated something very nice for you, and there will be something for you in this book.
1: Where can we
0: get
1: it?
0: Who you are.
1: Where can we get it, Brian?
0: You can get it anywhere you get your books. We're on all the big

0: the big online stores. 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Just ask for Uncle John's Bathroom Reader, and you can find the new one, and you know, any number of our older volumes too. Once you exhaust this one,
1: Uncle John's all-knowing Bathroom Reader. 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The Bathroom Readers Institute. Brian Boone is the editor of the 39th edition. Brian, thanks for checking in. Good luck with the book, and I will put it in a prominent place in the downstairs bathroom for all to read.
0: Oh, that's high praise. Thank you so much.
1: You got it. Have yourself a good day. America at Night, back in a moment.
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1: Much better.
0: You said it was asthma?
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5: Hey, waiting in the wings, Matt Wolf in the green room to talk about some movies and TV shows and all things entertainment. By the way, I haven't mentioned this at all, I don't believe. But a few years back, I was minding my own business. And I had an afternoon to myself. And it was one of those days where, right, it's just had a couple hours to yourself. And I flipped on the TV and, let's see if I want to watch something. And this movie popped up. I think it was on Apple TV, and it was called Fall. So I saw the preview. I was like, this looks so stupid. But I don't know, it was a dollar or $2, so I bought it to watch it. This movie, Fall, was unbelievable. And I ended up watching the movie through my fingers, yelling at myself. Oh, this woman's an idiot. What is she doing? Oh, my. Oh, what are you doing? Don't do that, right? It was one of these, and I'm all by myself in my living room, talking to myself, virtually screaming at the television. So I go back to work the next day, and I crack the microphone, and I say, did anyone see this movie, Fall? No one. I'm the only person in the world who saw this. No one has seen this movie. And I become obsessed with it. So much so that the ABC entertainment correspondent came on the show, Jason Nathanson, and I said, hey, have you seen this movie, Fall? No, I haven't seen this movie. Nobody, not even the people who were in the movie, saw the movie. I was the only one. But I kept raving about this movie. And a couple weeks go by, and Jason Nathanson runs into the producers of this movie, Fall. And he says, I'm talking to this one guy who loves your movie, Fall. And proceeds to tell me that they're getting ready to make Fall. And so, reluctantly, friends, family, coworkers, people reluctantly, you know, all right, what's this stupid movie about? So they go and they watch the movie. And they all had the same reaction. I can't believe this is a stupid movie. And then at the end, they're like, oh my God, that was a great movie, right? And I'm like, weren't you watching it with your face? Yeah, the premise of the movie is, not to give it away, but the premise of the movie is these two girls climb a old television antenna tower. Why? Because it's there. For whatever reason. Why do you climb Mount Kilimanjaro? You do it because it's there. Why do you climb Mount Everest? Because it's there. Why do you climb a tree? Because it's there. And then they get stuck. The ladder breaks and they get stuck on the top of this television antenna. And you get vertigo. And what they do to try and get down, I mean, it's just, it's horrifying. It was one of the greatest horror movies I've ever seen. So then, this is a couple years ago, then I get wind that they're making Fall 2, okay? So I went to the movie theater the other day, and I saw the poster in the movie theater for the coming attractions for Fall 2. And one of the movie critics I know came up to me the other day and says, I have to tell you a story. I said, okay, what? He says, do you remember a couple years ago when you were talking about Fall? I said, yes. He says, as a critic, I'd never heard of the movie. I'd never seen the movie, but because of your recommendation, I watched it. And he said, I loved it. And he says, the other day, I went to the movie theater. Now, this is a movie critic who is telling me he went to the movie and paid a ticket. Do you know how insane that is for a critic to actually buy a movie ticket? It never happens. He buys the movie ticket and sits down and watches Fall because it's now out in movie theaters. And I said, how was it? He says, it's slightly better than the first one. So Fall 2

0: out, I'm going to do everything in my power to go see it this weekend. It is the nuttiest movie in the world. I don't know anything about the premise of number two, but apparently Michael becomes the boss. No, I don't. No, I don't know. I don't know if it's as good as Godfather 2. But Fall 1, the only other time I've been in a movie theater where I'm talking to myself like, oh, you're an idiot. What are you doing? Was in the movie Gone Girl with Ben Affleck and a couple of other people. It was a great movie. And Neil Patrick Harris was in it. It was a great book, but the movie is fantastic. And I'm sitting in the movie theater by myself, looking at the movie through my fingers, yelling, what are you, an idiot? Oh, my God. I can't believe you're an idiot. What are you doing? You're an idiot. You're an idiot. And, like, other people around me are, like, shushing me. I'm like, I can't believe she's an idiot. Why is she going in the room? But Fall 2, I don't know. I can't wait to give a review. But Fall, the movie Fall, is such a great movie. And I don't know if it's a great movie or because I wasn't expecting anything or just where I was when I saw it. But if you ever get a chance to go see Fall, and then, like, I get random texts from people. People stop me on the street. They're like, you know, I saw the movie Fall because you told me to. And I hate to say this, but it was a really good movie. I'm like, I know. People hate to give me credit when if I had a nickel for every time somebody said, it pains me to say this, but you know what? You're right. It pains me to say this. Don't tell anybody I told you this, but you know what? That was a really good movie. So, this weekend, I'm going to see Fall 2. Now, with that being said, I'll ask Matt Wolf, our entertainment guru, if he's seen Fall and if he's planning on seeing Fall 2. I haven't tipped him off. I want to get a true reaction from him. Also, I was asked a question. I'll ask Matt Wolf this question as well. If you had to choose between Taylor Swift songs only or Tom Cruise movies only, which would you take? I'll ask Matt Wolf that question straight ahead. And then, of course, open phones next hour. It's a Friday night. We're having fun. Stick around. America at Night, back in a moment.
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5: At a recent hearing, a House Affairs subcommittee discussed the terrorism threat landscape following the 25-year mark of the September 11th.

0: health attacks. The committee heard from retired Lieutenant Colonel Joel Borkert, who's the deputy coordinator of the State Department's Bureau of Counterterrorism. He testified that we did get some things right in the wake of 9/11.
1: We took away the sanctuary Al-Qaeda used to plan those attacks, and we destroyed the ISIS caliphate and killed al-Baghdadi, al-Zahari, and bin Laden.
0: However, he added that the landscape has changed.
1: Today, small or even individual effects that once required large organizations.
0: And the terrorists have adapted.
1: Exploiting AI, drones, digital assets, chat rooms, and the dark web to radicalize, recruit, finance, and inspire across borders.
0: Borkert said the focus has to be on keeping the homeland safe first. Kevin Ritzky, Fox News.
2: 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Now, store brands are typically cheaper than name brand products, and even if the price is just a few cents less, it can add up in the long run, according to Consumer Reports. In addition, Consumer Reports found that shoppers can save more than 60% when they buy store brand ketchup rather than the name brand. They also found the biggest savings were at Costco, Aldi, and Walmart, all about 50% less than the store brand on average, while Whole Foods had the least savings. And according to Taste, many store brands taste just as good and sometimes even better than the name brand, according to Consumer Reports' test of 70 products across different categories. Saving you money, Hillary Barsky, Fox News.
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8: 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Yes, birds. 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They're sentinels that reveal the health of our planet, and by helping them thrive, we thrive as well. Audubon is a place where hope takes flight. 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
2: Hey, man, I'm feeling good, flying high with that Jets win. Can they do it 2 weekends in a row, man? Baby, here we are.
1: All right, let me ask you this question. After the Jets win,
2: right?
1: Did you Google to see where the Super Bowl was this year?
2: No, I actually didn't. What are you about to? Are you about to crush my dreams or make them come true?
1: No. I started checking flights to see if I could get into L.A. for the Super Bowl.
2: Wow, we're really going that far right now. You know what? I will say this without getting too deep in the weeds. I thought it was a great game. It was a statement game for sure, but it's a real test already, week 2. I mean, we've got Packers coming up, and the weather here in the Northeast and the swamps of Jersey is supposed to be just that. It is going to be absolutely horrendous. It's going to be the mud bowl, I think, at MetLife for this thing. So it's going to be interesting, that's for sure.
1: Well, if the Jets do win and they're 2-0, then I'm definitely booking my flight to L.A.
2: Yes,
1: for the Super
2: you
1: Bowl.
2: And I, baby. Let's okay. make it happen.
1: All right, fair enough. All right, let's get to some entertainment. Duncan Sheik passed away. This is a sad story. He was a great guy.
2: Yeah, Duncan Sheik, 56 years old. And, you know, we say this all the time, you know, wasn't expecting anything like this. Like, this kind of came out of nowhere because, you know, I grew up on radio in the 90s. That was my first gig at the world famous WLIR, and I started out as an overnight jock. And this was the year, you know, 1996, and that song, Barely Breathing, was everywhere. You couldn't get away from it at one point on alternative radio and adult alternative, and we were playing that song all the

0: time. He was a guest at our station. He was like the nicest guy. And, you know, years later, after the whole, you know, singing thing kind of waned a little bit, he went into composing. And he composed the music for Spring Awakening, a really popular play here in New York in the mid-2000s. He actually got 2 Tony Awards for that. Born right across the river in Montclair, New Jersey, okay, studied at Juilliard here in New York. He made his bones playing McGraw in hard rock cover bands at first. And I was just, you know, I heard he had gone into the hospital a couple of days ago, and then my wife called me up, and she's like, he passed away. And I'm like, it's just a sad loss under those circumstances, you know?
1: You know, Spring Awakenings was the career starter for a lot of actors. Lea Michele, Jonathan Groff. I mean, the list goes on and on. That was one of the juggernauts on Broadway for years.
0: Sure was. And I'll tell you this. We saw it, you know, when it first opened up. And, you know, you barely even knew who Lea Michele was. And I said, who is this? You know, but he brought a lot of people into the fold, and it became more of his calling, I think. And then he ran into some sobriety problems over the years, and then he started, you know, clawing his way back. He went on to compose more music for different productions, including this wild production of American Psycho on Broadway. That was something else. The Secret Life of Bees, and there's actually a revival of Spring Awakening coming that's going to be opening off Broadway this fall. So it's kind of very weird. Weird timing with everything.
1: Yeah. All right. Speaking of 90s music, who was Oasis?
0: You know, Oasis, one of those big, again, 90s era Britpop acts. They had a string of hits. I mean, Don't Look Back in Anger, Supersonic, Wonderwall, Live Forever, Champagne Supernova. You remember last year they did the big reunion tour because, you know, the Fighting Gallagher brothers, Liam and Noel, at the end of the day, somebody has to pay for the divorces, right? So let's get together, have a reunion tour, and it was more successful than you can ever imagine. My wife and I, we actually hopped a plane and went over to Edinburgh to see them, and it was one of the most fantastic experiences that I think I've ever had, to see these guys over in the European side of things. It was just a wild, wild show. So there's been this kind of revival lately of a lot of 90s pop culture and music, and, you know, I kind of asked myself why. Well, it's like everything old is new again. You know, there's an immediate kind of thing for nostalgia. You know, you and I always talked about the 80s and everything. Well, now the 90s is coming around more. And I will tell you this, at that stadium in Edinburgh, when I was looking around and just taking it all in and listening to everybody sing all of these songs, I saw fathers with their daughters, you know, sons, everything, multi-generational things going on here, and the kids were turned on to the music that their parents grew up with around there. And I'll never forget what a cabbie told me when we were driving around. And he's just like, you have no idea what a big deal this band really was over here in Europe. He goes, they're probably the biggest band since the Beatles and the Stones. And when he said that to me, I'm like, whoa, wait a minute. Yeah. But again, it's a different experience when you go see these guys over in Europe. And they've certainly got a lot of dates with this tour. They've got Amsterdam, Paris, Rome, Munich, Manchester, Glasgow. They're only coming to 2 cities here in the States, and that's at Foxborough Stadium and also in Las Vegas for next year.
1: All right, good. Now, let's talk Emmys, because we didn't talk after the Emmys. We'll talk about some changes going on with some of the award shows. But pleasantly surprised, Jean Smart wins, Allison Janney wins. A lot of, I don't want to say senior citizens, but mature actresses carried the day. That's something new when it comes to these award shows.
0: Jean Smart, she was a shoo-in. Yeah, and Allison Janney, I mean, you got to give it up for her in whatever she's in, right? And she always pulls it in. But I always go back to Jean Smart because she's a standard setter. You know, and at first I wasn't too sure about Hacks, you know, a couple of years ago. And I'm thinking to myself, how great is this show supposed to be? Well, it's one of those things where you just settle in, you turn it on, and boy, is it funny. This is one of the funniest shows on TV. I can't even get into half the things that are spoken about on this show. But again, you also have to give props to Noah Wiley and the crew from The Pit. My goodness, what a strong second season, and they certainly deserved all the awards that they got last week.
1: It's so funny. I had that same reaction to Hacks. People start talking like, yeah, whatever, Hacks, whatever. And just poo-pooed it and didn't, you know. And then finally, I...

0: for whatever reason, I stumbled across it and watched the first episode, and I was like, oh, wait a minute. This is actually really good.
1: Another show you have to start watching, and I am way off the bandwagon with this, and I just started it this week, is Slow Horses. My goodness, what a great show. I'm three episodes in, and I'm hooked with this thing already.
0: All right, Slow Horses. Now, are the Emmys going to Prime next year?
1: So, it's not a definite, but after the 78th Annual Emmy Awards aired this past Monday, you know, their network, their network deal just expired with all the big four. You know, this was sort of a rotating thing. One year, CBS had it, another year, Fox, ABC, and this year was NBC, and that contract is over. So, where are you going to go? Guess what? You're going to streaming, like everybody else. And the word is that Amazon is close to, you know, sort of signing the deal here. And if that happens, this would be the second major award show to go all streaming exclusive. We know about the Oscars. You and I have talked about that. They're going full on YouTube in 2029. The Grammys are going to go to ABC next year, and they'll stream on Disney Plus and Hulu. The Tonys are still on CBS. They'll also be streaming on Paramount Plus. But this is where it's at. You know, again, go where the eyes are. You and I have talked about this before. Are these award shows as prestigious and as much of a ratings get as they used to be? Probably not. But moving over to streaming gives it a little more creative freedom. The producers love those kind of things. But the big question is, will this be sustainable from an advertising standpoint with income, that sort of thing? That's what you got to watch.
0: You know, I know I'm smarter than everyone's smarter than me, but you know, baseball, the Home Run Derby went to Netflix and the numbers were down, and the All-Star Game does this, and there are Prime Football was on, I think, Prime
1: it's
0: last
1: maddening.
0: Night or something.
1: It's absolutely maddening, isn't it? I don't know where to watch games anymore.
0: Do people really watch it more if it's on Netflix than it's on regular TV?
1: I think it's a matter of habit. You know, listen, don't forget, you and I come from a generation where we see everything now. We come from traditional radio, traditional television, but we're also there for the dawn of the internet and things like streaming and Napster, going back to that era. So, you know, we are on both sides of the coin, right? There is an entire generation that is coming up with all computers, all digital, all streaming. They don't know traditional broadcast television. They were born with Netflix. Do you follow what I'm saying? So to them, it might be just simply normal. But for people like me and you, where am I going to watch the Yankee game tonight? Where am I going to watch the golf tournament this week? How about the award show? And if you don't have those streaming bundles, you know, you're screwed.
0: That's the craziest thing in the world. Tell me about this documentary about Sir Edmund Hillary.
1: So it's not necessarily about Sir Edmund Hillary. It's more about his guide, Tenzing Norgay, and it's a biopic that's coming. I was tipped off to this. They released the trailer this week. You know, I was a history buff geek back in the day, and we learned, of course, about the first person to scale Mount Everest, which was Sir Edmund Hillary, way back in 1953. He could not have done it without his Sherpa guide, Tenzing Norgay. Now, Apple is bringing his story, you know, in the form of this new biopic. It's coming out next month. And the trailer looks fascinating. You know, this was a deeply spiritual guy, and he got involved with this whole thing. And don't forget, this was 1953, McGraw. And for that time, the British were all about, you know, exploration and conquering things like the South Pole with Edward Shackleton to Edmund Hillary with Everest. And Norgay was considered an outsider, more or less. And this explores why he did this. Was it for glory or something far deeper? Because Everest and in that area, in the Himalayas to the Nepali people, it's considered holy ground. And this movie, filmed entirely in Nepal, in the Himalayas and New Zealand, it is Oscar bait for sure, because it also has Willem Dafoe starring in this and Tom Hiddleston as Sir Edmund Hillary. That's in theaters on October 9th.
0: Wow, interesting. But so it's an Apple TV production, but it's in theaters.
1: It's in theaters, and then what do you know, a couple weeks later, it's going to be on Apple TV.
0: Interesting. All right. I was asked this question,
1: I want to get
0: your take on it.
1: Uh-huh.
0: And I was asked, if you were watching the Chiefs game, the kickoff to the NFL season last week, you saw Taylor Swift sitting with Tom Cruise.
1: Okay? Yeah.
0: Yeah.

0: So somebody asked me this question, and I'm going to ask this question to you. This is classic late night radio conversation. If you had to choose between only listening to Taylor Swift songs for the rest of your life or only watching Tom Cruise movies, which would you choose?
1: I'd have to go with my man, Tom. I got to be honest with you. Hearing part of that conversation, you know, when you see the two of them conversing in the booth and everything, apparently Taylor has become such, for obvious reasons, you know, a hardcore NFL buff. She was actually schooling Tom on some of the plays that were going on. I kid you not. You know, Tom, you're wicked smart with the movies, but you got to learn about the gridiron too, my man. You know, but it's Tom Cruise. By the way, do you know that there is apparently this 6-hour videotape that's going around that Tom Cruise, it's sort of like a masterclass, but for only people in Hollywood. It's like this super secret kind of thing that's going on that only select actors and producers and everything are able to see. It's basically a 6-hour video of Tom teaching actors, like, you know, tips and cinematographers. I mean, we all know Tom Cruise, you know, say what you will about the guy, but he knows his stuff. He knows movies. He is the biggest champion of Hollywood throughout the years, through the pandemic, everything else. And there's like this super secret, I mean, it's like a skull and bones thing almost, you know, to see this masterclass. It's quite fascinating, I'll tell you that. So you know what? Sit me down with Tom Cruise and a bucket of popcorn and watch Top Gun. I'm a happy man.
0: You know, it's interesting because he was in the movie All the Right Moves, so I would think he would be able to tell Taylor Swift a thing or two about that.
1: Well, apparently Taylor took him to school. That's what I'm hearing.
0: See, now somebody asked me this question, and I said, look, I could be a Swiftie. I like some Swiftie songs. I like some T Swift, but I would have to pick Tom Cruise for one specific.
1: Listen, I'm not knocking Taylor. I was driving around today, listening to the Fate of Ophelia, and I'm like, yeah, okay, I'm grooving. It's Friday.
0: I had to pick Tom Cruise for one reason and one reason only.
1: And
0: Cocktail.
1: Yes.
0: Yes, because yes. I can't go the rest of my life without looking at Elizabeth Shue from time to time.
1: I will give you this, though. Also, check him out in his early movies, like you mentioned, All the Right Moves, The Outsiders,
0: yes.
1: Risky Business. I mean, him and Rebecca De Mornay in that movie. My goodness, the subway trains, everything, the whole nine. Excellent, excellent film.
0: Born on the 4th of July, you forget. Of course, Top Gun. A Few Good Men. I mean, that guy's got a filmography that's second to none, man. That guy's
1: pretty
0: good.
1: Every time a Tom Cruise movie comes out, I'm channel surfing, I get sucked into it, whether it's a great film or a bomb. You know, there's just something there. And again, the guy is a champion of Hollywood, and you will find no other actor, I think, right now, producer or whatever, that is so gung-ho about everything with the theater. Like, get back to the movies. This is what we want you to do. And as we've seen last summer, it certainly paid off. And, you know, he's a guy who's obviously, he's connected so much with Paramount, right, with the Mission Impossible movies and Top Gun and everything. But you know what? After Spider-Man became the number one movie of all time domestically last week, he was the first one to come out and say, congratulations, Disney. Congratulations, Marvel. Keep them coming into the theaters. You know, it's a robust business. You and I have talked about this before. No matter what you think about Hollywood, it employs a lot of people, a lot of creative types, stagehands, everything, catering people, the screenwriters, editors, you name it, and it has to be healthy, and it has to keep going forward. And that's why the spotlight is on things like, you know, the proposed Paramount merger.
0: Yeah.
1: What happens with that? That's a whole other ball of wax.
0: Matt Wolf, we got to go. Good stuff as always. Go Jets, and we'll talk next Friday. Thanks, man.
1: Yeah, that's right. We'll talk soon, okay?
0: There you go. Matt Wolf, ladies and gentlemen, entertainment guru. The man is the best, and he's with us every Friday. America at Night, back in a moment.
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12: Roku TV viewers can now get in on developing what's next on the system. The smart TV platform is now inviting its users to test new apps and share their feedback with Roku Labs. It appears as a tile on the screen. The Roku experience is no longer just a place to find streaming media, though it is still a big part of it. Roku is also featuring gaming, and one new game is already in the Roku Labs for user trials. The developers are also looking for user opinion on a series of apps designed to bring weather, news, and stocks to the smart screens. All such apps are customizable for location, personal interest, and even one's stock portfolio. The platform is also expected to improve its search feature to find more specific content across apps and is expanding Roku Voice into a more capable personal assistant. Fox Corporation is in the midst of an acquisition of Roku, first announced over the summer. With Fox on Tech, I'm Eben Brown, Fox News.
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0: Got about a minute left before we go to open phones next hour. A little bit of interesting news here. You know, earlier in the week, Donald Trump Jr. got in trouble for allowing that Russian oligarch, or that story broke that the Russian oligarch paid for his wedding party. President Trump today said that his son, Donald Trump Jr., paid back the Russian oligarch with close ties to Vladimir Putin. Trump was asked in the Oval Office today whether it was appropriate for his son to accept a gift from the oligarch. And Trump said, quote, well, it's totally allowed. And a lot of people have parties and all, and it's totally allowed. But as I understand it, he paid them back. He didn't want to have that. So I heard he paid them back. A person that he knows pretty, I guess, a friend of his, gave him a wedding party. That's very common. When pressed about the ties, Trump suggested that his son doesn't do background checks. Donald Trump said, no, I heard it. I heard about it. I actually heard that. When I heard the story, I asked about it, and he said, no, I'm paying it back, Dad. So that was a while ago, Trump said. His wife, Donald Trump's junior wife, on Instagram earlier in the week said it was a very generous gift. So apparently Donald Trump Jr. paid back the Russian oligarch for the wedding after the party after the wedding. Mm-hmm. Our executive director tonight is Rita Rich. Our engineer is Tom DeLack. I'm McGraw-Milhaven. Open phones next hour. America at Night on Westwood One.
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5: A major move. I'm Roxanne Evans, Fox News. President Trump will be meeting with China's Xi Jinping next week, but he's banning some media outlets from the White House before that happens. Fox's Peter Ducey reports.
6: Before the Xi sit-down, the president attends the United Nations General Assembly and plans to huddle with Gulf leaders at a critical moment in the Iran war. Asked to preview his remarks to the UN, the president is reflecting on last year's visit. Hoping to control coverage, President Trump posted today, effective immediately, I am banning fake news CNN, MS Now, and Politico from the White House as a result of their constant reporting fake news.
7: It's really just cumulative stories over the last 2 years. You get sick of it.
6: For decades, CNN, like Fox, has been part of a rotating five-network TV pool, with crews traveling with the president all around the world.
5: Senate Minority Leader Chuck Schumer said on X, quote, at Donald Trump, this is democracy. You will not be able to manipulate the news or hide the truth, end quote. Vice President J.D. Vance hoped to give some Republican candidates a boost in Iowa today.
8: Vice President J.D. Vance touting Republican candidates, including Zach Lane for Iowa governor.
9: He's not plotting constantly on how to get into the next bigger and higher office. He is a man of conviction, and he's a man who cannot be bought or told by anyone what to do.
8: Telling a crowd in Council Bluffs, Lane, a farmer, believes in strong families and is committed to putting parents in charge of their kids' education.
9: Let's get him in the government and put him to work for the state of Iowa.
8: Lane faces Democrat Rob Sand, the state auditor, in November, who has been campaigning on public safety and cutting costs. Kristen Goodwin, Fox News.
5: And investor Warren Buffett stepped down. 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
10: 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Just click listen, then swipe right and hear the latest news updates on your time. 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
5: President Trump has announced that all 50 states, the District of Columbia and Puerto Rico have signed on to participate in his most favored nation's Medicaid drug pricing model. He made the announcement in front of reporters in the Oval Office Friday.
7: We take historic action to officially extend the benefits of our most favored nation agreements on prescription drug prices to state Medicaid programs all across the nation. They go into the states and the states are going to look very good.
5: The Most Favored Nations program aims to lower drug prices to those paid by comparably developed nations. The program will be used by all Medicaid programs across the country. And the White House now using Operation Economic Outcast to sanction Iran's cryptocurrency, which largely funds the IRGC's operations. Fox Business's Edward Lawrence with details at the White House.
14: This is the first time that the Treasury Department is using Operation Economic Outcast to crack down on a digital asset. The sanctions here that the Trump administration is calling an exchange called BitBank that is processing fees for ships going through the Strait of Hormuz. The sanctions say that the bank then routes hundreds of millions of dollars into the IRGC for the ships passing through the strait. Now, in a statement about the move, the Treasury Secretary Scott Bessent says designations of Iranian digital asset infrastructure make it perfectly clear that efforts to finance the Iranian regime using cryptocurrencies are not beyond OFAC's reach.
5: And while the White House is putting economic pressure on Iran, Democrats quick to point out the pressures on Americans at gas prices continue to surge. Cuba has been hit by yet another blackout. Millions of people across the island are without electricity after its power grid collapsed. The Minister of Energy and Mines announced the blackout on its official X account, but did not mention a cause. I'm Roxanne Evans, and this is Fox News.
15: It all connects. 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
5: You want to hear about fake elections and troublesome elections? Yeah, Russia began voting today in the country's first parliamentary election since the full-scale invasion of Ukraine. New York Times reporter reports that he was struck by the utter lack of campaigning through the streets of Moscow. No signs, no campaigning, no buttons, no nothing. The elections are no mean free or fair. Russian standards, this weekend's vote is shaping up to be unsurprising. The only anti-war party was barred from the ballot. Hundreds of thousands of people have fled the country, including most of Russia's vocal opposition. New York Times asks, what's the point? Well, Vladimir Putin can use these results and say, I won the election. But if your anti-war party is not allowed on the ballot, you have to ask yourself, what's so good about winning this election? Worry about elections. How about Russia? President Trump, we talked about this earlier, wants to ban journalists from CNN, Politico, and MS Now from the White House. He said he wanted to do it immediately, but they all continued to do their job at the White House. So who knows if it's saber rattling or he's just looking to cause a little trouble, or it's a little bit of marketing, or trying to diffuse another situation. But that's the big news of today. Let's see here. The FAA requested that the president put an eternal flame atop his proposed arch. That's interesting. Let's see here. What else is going on? This is a good story. This is a good Friday night story. Scientists announced this week that they've identified a new cat species. It's called Tilcalio. Living in the crowd forests of Bolivia's section of the Andes Mountains, they have leopard-like spots and are smaller than most house cats. Something you always want to know. The discovery came after a family took an adorable 3-pound wildcat named Tigrino, which they brought to a wildlife sanctuary after realizing it was ill-suited for domestic life. The size raised the curiosity of the researcher, resulting in the first species added to the cat family tree since pampas cats were described in 1923. So it's been 103 years since they discovered another cat species, and it was discovered in the Andes Mountains. How about that? In business news, Warren Buffett, my old neighbor. That's true. He was my old neighbor. I lived about two blocks from Warren Buffett. Remind me to tell you the Warren Buffett story. Warren Buffett, the 96-year-old billionaire, is stepping down as chairman of Berkshire Hathaway. He will be succeeded by his 71-year-old son, Howard. Among the things he said, he pledged Berkshire Hathaway will never leave Omaha, Nebraska. I love Berkshire Hathaway. It is such a great story. Remind me someday to tell you my Warren Buffett story. I've got a really, really good story about Warren Buffett. A couple of them, actually. Let's see here. The lone holdout from that deadlocked jury in the Lindsey Clancy story, released a statement. It's not that surprising. He said, I listened to all the evidence. I listened to all the videos. I watched all the tapes. I heard all the evidence. I read all the evidence. I thought she was guilty. I thought she was guilty, and I thought she planned it. That's why he thought she deserved the death penalty. Not shocking. Trump has called the $400 million super PAC run by his political advisors my money that I control. That was in response to a campaign watchdog group that filed a complaint. It's Donald Trump's money, and he can do what he wants with it.

0: the driver who killed two people by crashing into a bus, which led to that fatal helicopter news crash, was charged with murder. Those flash floods in Nepal from a couple weeks ago, 8,000 people dead or missing. 8,000 people dead or missing from that glacier that melted and that water and that flash flood that came down the mountain. Pretty unbelievable. And we mentioned Duncan Sheik, who passed away at the age of 56. So that's the headlines for you. And give a shout. By the way, you know what? Well, we'll do that at some point during the show. 1-844-2-McGraw, 1-844-262-4729. Let's go to those phones. Gil in San Antonio. Gil, welcome to America at Night.
1: Yes, McGraw. We were talking a few nights ago. One of your guests was talking about his time at the 1985 earthquake in Mexico City.
0: Yeah.
1: Tomorrow will be the anniversary. It was September 19, 1985. And when it took place, I was living in El Paso in very much a Hispanic household. My wife at the time was from Mexico, and we spoke Spanish in our home, so our children would become bilingual. And we were watching the Mexican version of the Today Show. It was called Hoy Mismo. And at the time that the earthquake struck, the screen went blank because the Televisa studio, Televisa Chapultepec, came down as one of the buildings that was destroyed, and it went off the area. And we got news flashes, of course, about what was going on. And I had just done about 4 years of medical training with the U.S. Army. And I thought I was ready, and I was on the first plane from Juarez, Mexico, to Mexico City with everything that I could put together that I thought would help.
0: Yeah.
1: And I was there for about 2 weeks.
0: Was it as devastating as Peter Mayer from CBS News talked about?
1: It was worse. It was worse. They wouldn't let people like me who were foreigners engage in anything dangerous, like going into the ruins.
0: Sure.
1: Of the buildings. Mexico has a big mining economy, and they brought in miners from the different mines from close by to do that kind of work, to go into the ruins and try to find people.
0: Wow, interesting.
1: My job was to escort the bodies of the mothers and the newborns that we pulled out of the hospital that your guest was talking about, and we took them to a baseball field. To be identified and to have the death certificate signed. They were easy because the mothers had an identification bracelet around her wrist, and of course the newborns around the ankle. So we had the names.
0: That's tragic.
1: I was involved in that process.
0: Wow, but terrible. One
1: quick thing, why I had to leave. The saddest part of the whole thing is many, many buildings that came down, no efforts at all were made to rescue those people. And their loved ones were camped out by the building waiting for rescue that never came.
0: Mm.
1: And they finally came with a very, very high potency antiseptic, and they sprayed all of those buildings because of all of the rotting flesh. They were afraid of
0: terrible
1: sepsis and everything.
0: What a terrible story. Hey, Gil, I got to go. Thanks for the phone call.

0: What a terrible story, but it just goes to show your heart that you'd drop everything and go try and help that the earthquake victims of Mexico City, just like Peter Mayer did, right? It was an interesting part of the conversation. If you missed that conversation with Peter Mayer, it's up on the podcast. Just go to America at Night Live or go to any one of the podcasts are found. And for America at Night, I believe that was last Friday night. It was part of our 9/11 show. So just look for September 11th. It was Peter Mayer, and he can tell you the story about that. And, of course, how he handled 9/11. It was a pretty riveting conversation. He was fantastic. Stay right there. A lot of criticism about the media. I've been meaning to talk about this all week, but I haven't been able to find the time. I'm going to take to task Jake Tapper of CNN. Wait till you hear this takedown. We'll do it next on America at Night.
1: Give McGraw a piece of your mind. 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

0: 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Now, seeing my grandson out on the water, it means everything to me. 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
8: I'm Gianna Gelosi with your Fox True Crime Minute. It was about 13 years ago that American Idol contestant Caleb Flynn went on the show gushing that his wife Ashley had encouraged him to audition. Now he's standing trial in her murder. Investigators accuse the former music pastor of fatally shooting his wife of almost 16 years and staging the crime scene to make it look like she was shot by an intruder. The 40-year-old was arrested in February, days after calling 911 to report that someone broke into their Tip City, Ohio home and killed his wife while he was in their daughter's room. Prosecutors have been hush-hush about the investigation and haven't offered up a motive or described the alleged cover-up of the crime. People magazine reports the couple's two daughters and Flynn's alleged mistress are set to testify at the trial. Flynn has pleaded not guilty to charges of aggravated murder, among other things. If he's convicted of the most serious charge, he could be sentenced to life in prison without parole. There's more on this story at foxnews.com or subscribe to the Fox True Crime Podcast. I'm Gianna Gelosi with your Fox True Crime Minute.
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5: All right, so let's get right to it. I've been trying to tell this story all week, but I haven't been able to. And it has to do with Jake Tapper from ABC News. And I am shocked. Maybe somebody else noticed this, but I didn't see it all week. And I, after Tuesday night, when I didn't air it, when I didn't say anything Tuesday night, I thought, well, look, I'm going to at least hear about this all week long. But I have yet to hear this criticism of Jake Tapper. And so I would feel remiss as a talk show host if I didn't call out Jake Tapper of CNN, who I have no ill will towards. I've interviewed him once or twice in like a round robin book tour. But I don't know the man other than, you know, he has absolutely no idea who I am. And I don't just watch him on the news. Seems like a fine man, good family man. But I was watching him this week, and I got to call him out. Did anybody see the news story where Jake Tapper is interviewing Gavin Newsom? So Jake Tapper does one of these, let's go get a presidential candidate and get him out of a, you know, desk office situation. And let's do something and go somewhere and I'll interview him as the common man. And so he takes, and apparently Gavin Newsom, governor of California, agrees to, that they take him and Jake Tapper to a river and they proceed, the two of them, to fly fish in this river while they're talking about, family, kids, philosophical and everything else, right? And so sort of get to the inner workings of the man. And they don't do this much often, but, you know, Kurt Gowdy used to have a fishing show back in the day. I think these are the best shows. George Plimpton had a show where he would shoot baskets with, like, Bill Russell, and they'd talk about sports, or they'd have conversations, and then they'd walk over to the park bench, and they'd sit down, and they'd, you know, he'd sit down with Tom Seaver or Wilt Chamberlain or somebody, and he'd have these sort of esoteric conversations. So this is what Jake Tapper's trying to do. And here's the criticism. So Gavin Newsom's in the, they're both in the water, and Gavin Newsom is putting a fly on a fly rod, and he's tying the fly, and they got the waders on, and they got the this on, and they got the fly rods, and Gavin Newsom clearly knows how to fly fish. Jake Tapper, embarrassingly bad. If you know anything about fly fishing, and I am not an expert, but the man's wrists were flopping all over the place. So he's flopping around with his fly rod. And Gavin Newsom's, you know, when you got the fly rod, you're supposed to keep your wrist stiff. And the rod and the reel and your forearm and your wrist, all it's all one, right? It's all, you do not break the wrist as you cast the line out and then the fly lands in the water, and whether you're dry flying or using a nymph, right, you act accordingly. But Jake Tapper's cast was so embarrassingly bad, I couldn't hear any of the questions or any of the answers. I was just mesmerized by how bad Jake Tapper's casting was when it came to fly fishing. And that

is a mortal sin. I'm sorry. If he's a fly fisherman, go out on the lake, go out on the river, have your conversation with the presidential candidate, fine. If you play basketball and you can shoot hoops, or you want to play darts, or you want to play shuffleboard, or how about a tennis match and we can talk and then, right, anything. But if you don't know how to fly fish, do not put a fly fishing rod in your arm, or at least take a lesson. Something. Jake Tapper, you're killing me over here. It was not good. It was embarrassingly bad. It was as embarrassing as Michael Dukakis and that helmet as he drove around on that tank. It was just a bad look. It was such a bad look. I couldn't stop but looking at how bad his cast was. So Jake Tapper, come on, man. Somebody at CNN had to give you a lesson. All right, phone numbers 1-844-42-McGraw, 1-844-462-4729. Had to get that off my chest. Stay right there. We got lots more to get to. We got open phones. We have a couple lines open for you right now. Looking, as always, for first-time callers. We'll always bump them up to the front. We got plenty of text messages to get to. We got plenty of voicemails and a couple phone calls. Stay right there as we continue on a Friday night, America at Night. Back in a moment.

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1: All right, 1-844-2-McGraw, 1-844-262-4729. Text messages are coming in. Hey, McGraw, I thought your show was non-political. This is from Minnesota. I thought your show was non-political. Letting Bill O'Reilly spew unchallenged for 20 minutes is hardly apolitical. Also, you forgot to discuss the circumstances of his firing from Fox News. Very disappointing, McGraw. This one's from Delaware. Do you know that Pizza Hut had a great $6 all-you-can-eat pizza and pasta buffet? You know, now that you mention it, I didn't know it was $6, but I remember Pizza Hut having a pretty good buffet like that. I don't think it was $6 when I was there, but it was pretty good. Let's see here. This is from Dallas, Texas. Bill is totally full of himself. I worked for the largest multi-product raw materials supplier in the U.S. Once upon a time, the U.S. made almost everything. Now it's a sea coast-to-coast of vacant large buildings and manufacturing sites, even high-tech electronic facilities. In the last 10 years, no manufacturers brought production back to the U.S. I heard years ago that the U.S. can no longer go on a ground war because we don't even make shovels anymore. Let's see here. Here's another one from, here you go. Here, this is from Mississippi. Why do you always find it necessary to make nasty comments or any kind of comment that is absolutely unnecessary when your phone callers come on and try to talk to you and say some things you don't like? Also, you never let anyone finish. You just jump in and they can never finish their story or comment before you got to chime in. I guess it's the journalist inside of you. I'm not sure. It's your show. Do what you want. I'm telling you, looking in, you look like a jerk. He doesn't call me a jerk, though. He calls me a donkey. You look like a donkey when you say things about the person who just called in. Just shut up after it's over. Thank them and move on. You know, I appreciate that constructive criticism. It's very difficult no one to hold them and no one to fold them, because sometimes people will rant. They never take a breath. They never ramble. It's not a monologue. It's a conversation. When people start to monologue and they go on 17 different tangents, I got to cut them off. I get it, but they can't just dominate the whole show. A phone call can't go on for 20 minutes. So at some point, I have to cut them.

0: off. At some point, you make your point, you make your second point. Once you're on your third or fourth point and you haven't taken a breath, I got to cut you off. I'm sorry. I got phone calls, I got text messages, I got voicemails. I got to keep the show moving. So valid. And just sometimes do I err on the side of cutting them off too soon? Maybe. I'm human. It's live radio. I do the best I can. It isn't like we're sitting here and having six people debate over when I should cut the guy off and let's go to lunch and chew on it and we can come back. I have to make an instantaneous decision. So I do what I can. BG from New York texts in every night. And tonight he texts in, not blue, not red, not white. I love America. God bless America. And from the 314, love your show. Here's another one. Virginia, love you on America at Night. Thank you. Elaine texting in from Virginia. My favorite NFL announcers, Jack Buck and Hank Stram. Lindsey Nelson wore colorful sports coats. Yes, he did. Tom Brookshire, Pat Summerall, John Madden, Don Meredith, Don Meredith, Frank Gifford, Howard Cosell, Red Grange, George Connor, Ray Scott, and Van Patrick. Those are some names in the past. Not Kurt Gowdy. Very disappointed you didn't like Kurt Gowdy. Yeah, I had a chance to work with Jack Buck at the end of his life, and it was a true honor. I work with his daughter now. Julie works at this station. What a great family. Always been very, very nice to me. Let's go to Sherry in Fredericksburg, Texas. Sherry, you were on America at Night. Thanks for checking in.
1: Well, thank you. I said something the last time I called that was incorrect, but I want to, you know, I'll feel better if I explain.
0: Okay.
1: My friend's father is one of five boys. I can't imagine what his grandmother had to put up with, but anyway, they all grew up to be over 6 feet tall, and my friend is 6'3" to 6'5", and his tallest cousin is 6'11". Now, it's interesting, but my friend went from 5 inches, which he could hold in his hand today. I guess tallness just ran in the family or something, but he could have held himself in his family, in his hand today. And he went from 5 inches to about 6'5" in his lifetime. So
0: well,
1: what did you
0: misspeak the other night that you wanted to correct?
1: Well, I said he was 5'11". He was 6'11". That's his tallest cousin, see?
0: Oh, I see. So
1: and
0: you
1: I
0: were
1: thought,
0: confused.
1: I couldn't go with somebody that tall. I'd be afraid of him bumping his head on things, you know. I don't know. I guess he could get through my house okay.
0: Did he ask you out at some point?
1: My friend?
0: Yes.
1: We knew each other over a period of time because he delivers Thai food to me twice a week. And
0: gotcha.
1: He takes me to town. I don't drive anymore.
0: Okay.
1: I used to be about 5'6"
0: okay.
1: and better. But, you know, I have a refrigerator. I was tall as my refrigerator.
0: Yeah,
1: I noticed my refrigerator through the years, you know, kept getting taller. So I haven't really measured myself. I don't want to know how much I've shrunk, you know.
0: You called in because you gave the wrong height for the person you were talking about.
1: Yeah, I couldn't. Oh, yeah. 5'6", 11" is that's. I don't
0: well,
1: think I
0: you
1: could
0: know,
1: go with someone that tall.
0: You mentioned he had five brothers, and what was the grandmother thinking, right? Or what was his mother thinking? You know, we were young. Yeah, we had six in our family, five girls and me, and. You know, God love them. I love every one of them. One's crazier than the next. They're all insane. And they growing up as a boy in a house full of girls. Dad wasn't around, so it was my mom, my cousin and I. When my cousin I was there was like, you know, oh my goodness, there's another male in the house. But we didn't have any male influences, and so we had a house full of women. And it's you know, I wouldn't recommend it. Love him to death. That's why that Dolly Parton line from that lyric was so great. I'm going to butcher the line. I'm so grateful. I would do any. What was it? I have these memories.

0: from my childhood that I'll always cherish, but I wouldn't give, I wouldn't take $1 million to go back to live it again or something. Some, you know,
1: I'm thankful.
0: Yeah. I'm thankful for the way I was raised, but I never want to go back and do it again. you know, but the chaos of a big family, that's lost today, right? I mean, people just don't have big families anymore.
1: Well, I have a granddaughter that beats up on her older brother. And I, you know, and she's got to grow out of that. And sometimes younger daughters can beat up on their, you know, older brothers. And
0: but they
1: grow out of it in time.
0: I hope my sister's, you know, 68 years old. She hasn't grown out of it yet.
1: I'm praying my granddaughter will. Yeah.
0: There you go.
1: Sherry,
0: have yourself a good night. Thanks for checking in.
1: Bye-bye.
0: You got it. What a sweet woman. She gave the wrong height of somebody she was talking about. She wanted to call in and correct herself. All right, let's go to some voicemails here. We got John Doe wants to talk about the swine flu and vaccines. John, what do you got?
2: You really ought to consider maybe looking into the swine flu shot in 1976 that killed 56 people before the government recalled the vaccine. I was one of the lucky ones that didn't die, but I came down with Guillain-Barré syndrome anyway. And the nurse, so I was being released, while my mom was in talking to the treating physician about what to watch for and what to do if anything happened, I was talking to the floor nurse. And the floor nurse, suddenly her smile went away. She said, "Young man, you should consider yourself lucky to be alive. We've had several people come in here with the same symptoms as yours. Your symptoms were more severe. They went out of here in body bags. You should never have another vaccine again in your life." I have stood by that nurse's advice and survived all of the subsequent idiotic vaccines.
0: Did I say anything about the swine flu vaccine in 1976? Did I say anything about that? Did I mention that at all? We had a woman who wrote a book about polio vaccines on. I don't know. I don't think I said anything about the swine flu vaccine in 1976. I don't know much about it. I'd have to do a little research on it. Don't know much about it. But I do thank you for the phone call, and I'm glad you're better, or you're over it, and you're still with us. I appreciate it. Let's go to Mary Jo in Ohio. Mary Jo, welcome to America at Night.
3: Our family business, we had a rule, as few rules as possible, because things could change that way. Because in the more employees you had, the more... So anyway, I was going to tell you, Kodak was an interesting company. They had their own calendar. They had a close to years out of business now. My son worked for Hewlett Packard, and business slowed down. And they said, "Well, why don't you just take, like, a leave of absence?" And I don't know, I think she was paid, but she bicycled through Denmark until business picked up again. They say that Apple is a great company to work for. But I just thought, you know, in the business world, it's kind of interesting. Talk to you later. Bye.
0: That is the fastest talking woman since those FedEx commercials. Man, she was fast. It was like 45 minutes worth of content in 6 seconds. Kodak, I think, is Kodak still in business? I don't know if they're out of business. But the story, I don't know if this is true or not, but apparently Kodak invented the digital camera and then stuffed it in a drawer. Think about, right, when digital cameras came out, everyone stopped buying film. You stopped processing all the pictures at the, right? You had to go to the photo mat and get your pictures developed. And you had negatives. Think about that for a second, right? You'd have to get a camera and you had to put film in the camera. Then you had the throwaway cameras. You take the pictures. All of that's gone away. Photo mats? In parking lots, drive-through photo mats. I remember as a kid, I was watching a commercial, and it was for one of those Sure Shot commercials. Had to have been like a James Garner commercial.

0: That was Polaroid. And so it was definitely a Kodak, and it was one of those pocket cameras. And they said, look, it takes bigger pictures than the camera. And I thought to myself, wow, how does it do that? How does a camera take a bigger picture of itself? That's amazing. But yeah, no, once the digital camera came out, then it's all... The other thing, too, I was talking to somebody about cameras today. You know, you go on your phone and you've got thousands of pictures. You don't want to delete them because it's the picture of your little kid at the softball game when they're 3 years old, right? Or it's her first birthday and they got cake all over her face. Or it was a funny picture of her and the dog. So you don't want to get rid of those pictures. So you save them. But then they're interspersed with all these other pictures, you know, screenshots of the nail in the tire that you had to send to the mechanic, which you don't really need anymore. But we pay for this cloud storage. So you pay $10 a month to keep all your pictures, right? And you're going to keep these pictures in perpetuity to look at the picture of the face on the first birthday two or three times. It would make sense to just print out the pictures, but there's no real way to print out the pictures anymore. So we continue to pay for this cloud storage. I mean, what a great scam. You have these pictures on your phone, and everyone's generating more and more pictures. No one's deleting any of them, and they're all going on the cloud, and they're all in, and you have to buy more storage. And so it's $20 a month, $30 a month to save pictures that you'll look at three times. And then when you die... What happens to the pictures then? Then you have to print them out, or somebody else has to print them out. So, I mean, I'm glad we get a chance to take more pictures, but it seems, what are you supposed to do with them after you die? What happens next? Let's go to John Doe. Let's talk about Lindsey Graham. John, what do you got?
1: I was just hearing about Lindsey Graham. I know he passed, and they're honoring him with what he did in the past. But how about the word gramnesty? He wanted to give amnesty to illegals, and is that word not allowed? They won't honor him with dignity like they're honoring him to bomb the hell out of Iran. And also, how can Trump, could he arrest the Federal Reserve board members for not agreeing with him? And saying that they drive cars and they could be domestic terrorists because they did not stop the rate hike?
0: I missed that story. Did Donald Trump say that? I missed that story. I don't know. Do I have time? No, I don't. Let's do this. We'll take a quick break. America at Night, back in a moment.
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Time passes so quickly listening to your show. I've learned so much from guests and callers. Thank you for being you. Kathy, thank you for that nice, lovely text. We love what we do every single day here. We love the callers, the texts, the phone calls, the guests, the camaraderie, the conversation. That's what makes it so much fun each and every night. It surely is a true pleasure to do this every single night. Our thanks to Rita Rich for filling in tonight and Tom DeLack. We're done. Have a great weekend. We're back Monday with a whole new week of shows. Be safe. Thanks for putting up with me, and we'll see you Monday night.

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0: Iran. I'm Deborah Valentine, Fox News. Hundreds of Iranians gathering Friday for a government-organized rally, many pledging a willingness to take up arms against the U.S. Meantime, Washington continues its two-pronged approach at fighting Iran, both militarily and economically. The White House announcing they're cracking down on cryptocurrency to try and drain Iran's finances.
1: This is the first time that the Treasury Department is using Operation Economic Outcast to crack down on a digital asset. The sanctions here that the Trump administration is calling a bit an exchange called BitBank that is processing fees for ships going through the Strait of Hormuz. The sanctions say that the bank then routes hundreds of millions of dollars into the IRGC for the ships passing through the strait. Now, in a statement about the move, the Treasury Secretary Scott Bessent says designations of Iranian digital asset infrastructure make it perfectly clear that efforts to finance the Iranian regime using cryptocurrencies are not beyond OFAC's reach.
0: That's Fox Business Network's Edward Lawrence reporting from the White House. The fate of the Kennedy Center in the nation's capital remains uncertain at this time. Here's Fox's Kristen Goodwin with more.
2: President Trump speaking about the Kennedy Center Friday.
3: The place is a dump. It's been a dump for years. It's lost money for years. I can turn it around, fix it.
2: The president saying this week the Performing Arts Center would not be renovated and could be ripped down if courts shoot down his plan to rename it after him, arguing it needs government support to stay open. A tribute to former President John F. Kennedy closed Wednesday. More questions as President Trump was seen reading a poster about its demolition. A federal judge this week ruling President Trump's name can't be added to the building's exterior. With
0: Fox's Kristen Goodwin reporting. 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

0: everyone. 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
3: President Trump announcing that all 50 states have signed on to participate in his most favored nation's Medicaid drug pricing model. He made the announcement in front of reporters at the Oval Office Friday.
4: We take historic action to officially extend the benefits of our most favored nation agreements on prescription drug prices to state Medicaid programs all across the nation. They go into the states, and the states are going to look very good.
3: The most favored nation's program aims to lower drug prices to those paid by comparably developed nations. Members of California are facing more severe weather as Orange County has declared a state of emergency for coastal erosion. Fox's Christina Coleman explains the frustrations that residents are having from this weather threat.
5: Some residents are voicing their frustration with the red tape in this heavy regulated state. They say it's keeping folks from adequately protecting their property amid growing concerns over looming El Nino storms. Now, in response to concerns about overregulation, the Coastal Commission tells Fox News that their agency has approved all emergency permit applications for rock revetments along Beach Road and Dana Point, which allow for additional armoring across 17 properties. They also said staff worked hard to make sure folks had the required authorization, including approving permits over Labor Day weekend.
3: Other locations that the storm could impact are Northern and Southern California, Oregon, and Washington. Cuba's been hit by another blackout. Millions of people across the island are without electricity after its power grid collapsed. The Ministry of Energy and Mines announced the blackout on its official X account. A cause was not mentioned. Power grid collapses are increasingly common since January after the U.S. imposed an energy blockade aimed at forcing a change in Cuba's political system. I'm Deborah Valentine. This is Fox News.
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good evening. The lights are down low, and the rest of your place is quiet. We are 100% all live for the next 4 hours in a world that is responding directly to this show. There's a new Pentagon UFO video release as of today. Disclosure, because

0: of Coast to Coast, new videos, new talks. In fact, word on the investigation that the government has looked into wormholes and warp drives. That came right from the show. And also today, RFK announces that they're going to officially investigate chemtrails, a topic that came to light right here in the dark of Coast to Coast. And down here in an underground studio, there's just the glow of the console, a microphone, and you and me in the middle of the night. My name's Rich Barra, and tonight I'm your host for Coast to Coast AM. Thank you, George Norrie, for asking me to step in. And tonight, we're going somewhere dark because there's things that have followed human beings for thousands of years. Ghosts, curses, voices from the dead, things seen from the corner of an eye that disappear when you turn to look. That feeling that someone or something has just walked into the room. And then there are stories that families carry, the ones passed from grandmother to mother, from mother to daughter, stories about healers, witches, spirits, and, quite honestly, things that are probably better left alone. My guest tonight was born into one of those families. Wendy Mata is a fifth-generation Bruja Curandera. I believe I'm saying that right. That's a Mexican witch and traditional healer, as well as an initiated shaman and fire priestess. Her story takes a pretty unexpected turn. Before devoting her life to this world, Wendy spent more than 25 years in tech, cybersecurity, digital forensics, all that, following evidence, tracking things people couldn't see, and finding what was hiding beneath the surface. Well, tonight we're going beneath the surface into curses that may move through bloodlines, into communication with the dead, into possession, into the legend, impossible reality of La Llorona, the weeping woman, and into Wendy's own encounters with things that she says she can't explain in places around the world. Her new book is Bruja Curandera, Spells, Rituals, and Ancestor Work from a Mexican Healer Witch. And later we're going to do Open Lines. That's the part of the night that totally belongs to you. I want the stories that you don't usually tell, the curse that you believe that was put on you, the ghost that you saw when nobody else was there, the voice you heard in an empty house, the things that followed you home, or that one experience you've spent years trying to convince yourself never really happened. Keep the lights down low for me. Pour another cup of coffee. We got a lot going on. Whether you're driving through the New Mexico desert on a dark highway, or you're staring at the ceiling trying to get to sleep, I'm here with you. I am in the Arizona desert. We will sail into the mystic together. When we come back, Wendy Mata. This is Coast to Coast AM.
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2: Welcome back to Coast AM. I'm your host, Rich Barra. Wendy Mata is a fifth-generation Bruja Curandera, initiated shaman and fire priestess. She is the founder of Bruja Power Botanica and a dedicated guide on the path to reclaiming one's inner power. Wendy shares the ancient wisdom of Mexico wherever she goes through in-person and online events for the first time ever. 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Welcome, Wendy, to Coast AM. Hey.
3: Hello, thank you for having me.
2: Yeah, I met you kind of via the telephone earlier this week on my other radio show, John Jay and Rich in the Morning. We had a pretty good time, but we were really talking about family curses. And your story is so interesting. I think maybe what we should do before we start getting into generational curses and such, I want to hear about your sort of sordid beginnings with this, because you were born into this life but didn't really get into this life until a little bit later, right?
3: Yes, I became a bruja full time in 2021.
2: And we say
3: in 2021.
2: Yes. So before, and you say bruja, right?
3: Yes, bruja curandera.
2: Yeah, boy, that's fun to say. That actually makes it sound even cooler. So you're a fifth generation. So growing up in that world, what's it like for you as a kid, being around this stuff?
3: So people often ask me this question, as what is the difference between your life and the life of others that didn't grow up in magic? And I don't know how life is without it. I remember growing up going to witness family members doing limpias, which is energy cleansings that we do in Mexico. I remember family members healing with plants, with prayer, with dances, with rain, with earth, and kind of living a little bit of a different life. We do believe in science. We do go to doctors. But first, we tried all the traditional methods before we get into the medical system. And it was really interesting because I grew up talking to the dead, seeing ghosts, seeing spirits, and realizing that not everybody had that life was quite shocking to me.
2: You know, what's kind of interesting too is it's so I come from, an Italian Catholic family. And I always say the Italians and the Mexican culture is a lot closer than you think, especially the family dynamic of it. And, you know, my grandmother and great grandmother, they would talk about ghosts all the time. They would talk about spirits. They would talk about the eye, the evil eye, all the time. And that's prevalent in Mexican culture too. Why do you think it is still so prevalent? And in America, it kind of gets a little bit like, that's not real.
3: One of those things that if you grow up with it, that becomes part of your belief system. And when you're growing up and then you kind of learn the signs of what mal de ojo, that's how we call it in Mexico, what mal de ojo is, you give it a representation in your life. If you have a headache, you think it's mal de ojo. If you're feeling ill, you think it's mal de ojo. If you cannot sleep, you think it's mal de ojo. It's almost like a reality includes mal de ojo. And we first have to, I think it's similar to in the Italian tradition, I believe, which we use eggs to cleanse our energy. So yeah, we have to go through the process of limpias to remove the mal de ojo from our body. And for what I have witnessed in my life and the life of other people, about 80% of the headaches and 80% of the illness and 80% of the things actually do go away when you do a limpia.
2: And, you know, I guess that's not true because, you know, I have some family members that are from the South, and the people there seem to have traditions too, where it's like, yeah, well, if you break a mirror, you need to go bury it in a river somewhere. So we all have our traditions. And I want to hear about those tonight too. As people get into it, the things that maybe your grandmother taught you that you still do, like what's the throwing the salt over your back or over your shoulder? What is that one?
3: It's just to in the hospital into salt and give you a curse.
2: You don't want to throw salt directly into your shoulder. Is that the deal? That's bad.
3: Yes. Yeah. Or put it in a margarita if that's your thing too, I guess.
2: So, and you spent a lot of time. How does somebody who grows up in that, forgive my poverty of language here, but let me say it like this: in a family full of witches, how do you go?

0: from that into cybersecurity? What's the path? Because that seems sort of not adjacent.
1: Well, a lot of witches and brujas have a really strong impact in equipment and technology. We
0: Oh, that
1: touch a
0: makes
1: computer.
0: sense.
1: Yeah, we touch a computer, we touch a light bulb, we touch something, and it can either break or glitch. So when I was a kid, my brother used to call me Manos de Estomago, which is like basically everything that you touch goes to, you know, the toilet.
0: Yes.
1: And
0: Got that part.
1: I was a little frustrated with that. So I thought, what I'm going to do is that I'm going to be an engineer and I'm going to learn how to fix the things that I break.
0: Ah, okay. But
1: so
0: you
1: I
0: did
1: ended
0: that
1: in technology because of that.
0: For 25 years, though. That wasn't just a step in a direction. You really got ensconced in that world.
1: Yes.
0: Is there a similarity between tracking down a cyber bug and cleansing a cursed family? Is there some parallels?
1: Actually, yes. It's very interesting because the type of job that I have, people used to pay me to solve problems that nobody else could figure out why. I actually traveled the world fixing the problems that nobody else could figure out why. And now that I am not in cybersecurity, I can say it, but I used to just go talk to the spirits in the buildings. I used to talk to the spirits of the servers. I used to talk to the ancestors of the people in the production line. And I used to ask them, can you please point me into what is failing? So I've always used my ability to talk to spirits and talk to the dead for many different things. It also did in technology. So the difference really, I think everything is energy, right? So there's not a lot of difference. And yes, there's a lot of abstract concepts in technology that they're not necessarily spiritual. But when you combine both, you become, I guess, I don't know what the word is, but you have different capacities and abilities that other people doesn't have.
0: That's pretty interesting to me. So from a person who's been schooled in engineering and gone through, this is the way IT works and a system works, you can tell me definitively that there is energy from the other side. There are curses. There are things that go bump in the night that maybe you can't explain. But you're saying, even from an engineering standpoint for 25 years, that is 100% real.
1: Yes, absolutely.
0: So take me to the moment for you when something that your family believed maybe hit you as, oh, this is real. I know you grew up with it, but something that had the impact on you that, oh, okay, the veil is thin.
1: So when I was a kid, I used to have an imaginary friend. I don't know. I don't believe it was an imaginary friend. It was actually a ghost that lived in my house. Her name was Letty. And this probably was between the age of 5 and 9. And I remember my sister kind of like joking a little bit with me and saying, if she's actually real, you need to ask her to turn on and turn off the light. So I did. And we had conversations about ghosts in our family our entire life. And I believe in them. But it wasn't until that day that I talked to Letty, the ghost that was living in my mom's house, that she turned off the light of the living room when I asked her to turn off the light, that I believed. And it was actually a running joke in my family that if we needed to turn on and turn off the light of the living room, she will do it. So I grew up with a ghost that was very friendly, that will turn on and turn off the light. Also,
0: that's
1: when
0: handy.
1: My brothers... Yeah, right, right. And we didn't have remote controls back then, right?
0: So right.
1: When
0: could
1: my
0: you do that?
1: Brothers had my... Yeah, she will also change the channels. Yes.
0: And she wasn't getting part-time money? That sounds like a personal assistant.
1: Right? I should probably go back to my mom's house and live her some
0: yeah,
1: candy.
0: Yeah, no kidding.
1: If she's still there.
0: If you could get her to unload the dishwasher, then I'd be impressed.
1: Wouldn't that be amazing?
0: Wouldn't that? So when you talk about things like a possession, which I know you've seen a lot of, what do those look like from your perspective? How is that different than, you know, like what we see in The Exorcist and the movies and all that?
1: I cannot say that what we see in movies is not real, because movies are based many times on the human experience, right? I haven't had the opportunity to see that. I don't know if I want to see it. But the type of possessions and spirits that I have seen in people are very different.

0: seen celebrities that have happened too, that you're like, oh, they need medication, or maybe they're on drugs. Like, to me, they look totally different. Even like their teeth look different. That to me seems like something way deeper than just using drugs is happening.
1: Yes, and actually, like drugs can be a gateway to somebody leaving their body because they're checking out so much from the reality that in this checkout, something can come and inhabit their bodies, and then they never leave. So you see this complete change in their bodies, in their eyes, in their teeth, in their presence, in their voice, in their behaviors, because they are somebody different.
0: When you say brouhaha, how do you say the second word? Brouhaha?
1: Curandera.
0: Curandera. What does that mean in English? Translate that for me.
1: The translation will be witch and healer.
0: Okay, and that is the name of your book, by the way. And I'm interested in this book for a lot of reasons, but the first thing that hit me were the colors that you chose for the book. Tell me about that.
1: When I was working with a publisher on the cover, I was asking them to choose something that will represent Mexico and that will represent the Day of the Dead. So some of the flowers on the book are the representation of the cempasúchil, and then there is also monarch butterflies on the cover. And then the last thing that is very interesting on the book that it was done on purpose is that in the front there is something that looks like a cup, which is actually
0: Yes.
1: called it's a sahumador.
0: It
1: It's
0: looks
1: what
0: like
1: we use.
0: a chalice, though. It looks like something you would see in church.
1: Yes. So what you do is that you put a charcoal inside of this chalice, and then you put copal, which is a resin that we use for spiritual cleansing. So the purpose of having this sahumador or chalice in the front of the book is that it helps cleanse the path of the people that has it.
0: And we should tell everybody right now that are listening that it's linked up at Coast to Coast AM. So I think it's fascinating. I think you're fascinating. And during the course of the night, will you tell us, maybe if we don't have a brouhaha available to us, some things we can do if we feel like maybe we're being followed around by bad luck or a spirit or some kind of not great energy. Are there things you can do without like a licensed practicing brouhaha that you can do to kind of clear your house, clear the path? Are there some things, practices that you can do on your own?
1: Yeah, anybody can do it. Anybody has the ability to cleanse their energy, heal their energy, and align themselves to spirit. You don't have to be a bruja or a curandera to do it. So I can tell you, practice this now or later, whenever you want.
0: In Practical Magic, that movie Practical Magic 2 is out right now. It follows, the story of like a family. Anybody falls in love with these, they're cursed. It's a generational curse, and anybody that they fall in love with will die. And in this case, those curses are generational. Can curses be generational?
1: Yes, they can.
0: They can. They follow.
1: Yes.
0: That's no fair for like we have nothing to do with our
1: There's actually a study of epigenetics, right, which traces the DNA of our ancestors and their sicknesses and how they follow us. So it's very similar, but in this case, it's the spiritual and the emotional. But sometimes we are the ones that are meant to break the curses. Sometimes a lot of people that are going through a lot of things in life usually is because they are the ones that are meant to change the history of their families.
0: Okay, so you may have been born to break the curse.
1: Yes.
0: Okay, because it's not enough that I don't have to deal with my grandparents, like, glaucoma and high blood pressure. I got to inherit that too.
1: Right.
0: That's not enough. That's wild. Have you ever started a cleanse or any kind of practice and thought, uh-oh, this one's a lot? That it was
1: Yes.
0: more. Okay, can you tell me about that?
1: So there is a lot of betrayal that runs in my family line. Pretty much every single woman in my family has been cheated by someone, or they have had relationships that are friendships or partnerships that have been very complicated. So when something really funky happened to me in 2014, I started to make a list of all the women in my family that had gone through it, because I decided that it ended with me. I have a daughter, and I don't want my daughter to go through the same. stuff. So I did what we call a timeline cleansing, right? I went through the entire timeline, mine and my ancestors, to try to figure out where that originated. And then I talked to the spirits of each of my ancestors

0: asking them for their permission to release the wound. So that from me now on, everybody that has a relationship has a healthy relationship. And it was a really powerful experience, but I also was receiving so much information from my ancestors about the pain that they were carrying. And it wasn't just my mom and my grandmother, but it was my great grandmother, my great great grandmother, and aunts and cousins, and pretty much all the women in my family. So we were able to, yeah, go ahead,
1: How do
0: go
1: you
0: ahead.
1: know though? How do you know that the spirit you're talking to is your grandmother? Because I would imagine if you're a nefarious spirit from the other side, I might just be lying to you and saying that I'm your grandmother just to get access to you. Does that
0: Oh,
1: happen?
0: that's, oh yes, the trickster spirits. I can't say that in English. The
1: Trickster.
0: tricksters, yeah, the trickster spirits are
1: We'll help each
0: Anthony
1: other
0: there.
1: tonight. You'll help me with the
0: Thank you.
1: Spanish. I'll help you with the English. We
0: Thank
1: got
0: you
1: this.
0: so much. Yeah, so the trickster spirits will definitely come and do that and pretend that they are somebody else. But one of my recommendations to people when they're living a spiritual practice that is non-conventional, to put it in a way, it's that you have to create a relationship with your spirit. So you get to know them to the point that when they come and talk to you, you know that they are them.
1: Okay, so when we come back, let's talk about some of the ways that you can cleanse the bad juju from you. Let's do that. Let's get into some practices, and then later on we'll take some calls and we'll dig into our cursed listeners. Let's see if we can break it. We can break a few curses tonight, yeah?
0: Let's do it.
1: Let's do it. Wendy, Matt, when we come back on Coast to Coast AM.

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3: Fox on Games, your insider's cheat code to gaming.
4: Apple seems to be jumping even deeper into gaming. Reportedly, they're developing two controllers, which may be associated with their Beats brand headphones. Beats is a more affordable brand than their Apple branded items, so it is likely that they'll be competitive against other mobile first controllers. While that may be true, Apple Gaming can already be controlled by PlayStation DualShocks and Xbox wireless controllers, as well as other third-party controllers. And Crazy Taxi, the Sega-made Get the Fare to Their Stop as Quick and as Dangerous as Possible racing game, is set to become a film for Netflix.
5: Hey, come on over, have some fun with Crazy Taxi!
4: Written by Dan Greger and Doug Mand of the Naked Gun remake, as well as the Netflix show Crazy Ex-Girlfriend.
6: I have friends, I definitely have friends. No one can say that I do not have friends.
4: What the plot will be is certainly a mystery, but I would bet that a car chase will be involved. Eamon Dignam, Fox News.
7: Another day, another challenge to gun laws in New York. This time it concerns the number of firearms a person who doesn't live within New York City may actually carry under their New York City concealed carry license. New York infamously has separate licensing categories for the state as a whole and the five boroughs of New York City, while demanding firearms be individually registered to the permit itself. And a city-issued license restricts a non-New York State resident to just one registered firearm. The plaintiffs in the case of Hendrick et al. Versus New York City say this is unconstitutional as it applies gun laws unfairly to non-residents, that the Second Amendment talks about keeping and bearing arms, as in plural, and that the law likely fails the U.S. Supreme Court's test in the Bruin decision, which compares modern gun laws to historic gun law and tradition. And those are your bullet points. I'm Eben Brown, Fox News.

0: 22nd week atop the chart, matching Mariah Carey's All I Want for Christmas Is You. It topped the Hot 100 every holiday season since the 1994 classic first hit number one in 2019. 2 weeks ago, Choosin' Texas already made history. Its 20th week at number one broke the record for most weeks at the top among non-holiday songs, surpassing Shaboozy's A Bar Song Tipsy and Lil Nas X's Old Town Road featuring Billy Ray Cyrus. Kenny Chesney is headed back out on the road after spending the last 2 years heading up his Las Vegas residency at the Sphere. The country superstar will launch his original Vibe Room Tour 2027 on April 24th in Tampa, Florida. Joining Chesney are Eric Church, Sheryl Crow, and newcomer Graylin James, known as a writer on songs by Jordan Davis, Morgan Wallen, and more. That's Fox Country on Fox News.
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1: We are talking witchcraft, spells, curses. Our guest is Wendy Mata, and taking your calls all here next hour. And of course, you know, you can reach me. Probably the best way to reach me if you are online is my Instagram. It's up. It's at Rich Barra. Same thing with Facebook. If you want to send me a note on there, I can see those too. And I want to talk to Wendy. Well, you're there. You're still with us, right, Wendy?
2: Yes, I am.
1: I want to ask you about La Llorona, because I live in Arizona. And when I lived in Tucson specifically, you could not get away from the stories of La Llorona. In fact, it was a movie too, a terrifying movie. But for people who don't know, can you tell us the story?
2: It's a regional story. So depending on where you hear the story of La Llorona, there's a little bit of differences. But I can definitely speak into the one that I learned from my own experiences and from my family. Is that okay?
1: Of course.
2: So, La Llorona, it's a woman. Many people believe that she was called Maria, who drowned her children in the river.
1: Oh, my
2: and
1: gosh.
2: And this, yeah, horrible. And this was an action because her husband cheated on her, and she, in her despair and pain, kill her children. And the story of La Llorona is that she goes through the streets at night looking for cheating men to kill them. But when she's walking around the streets, she says, "Ay, mis hijos," which translates to "all my children." When I was 7 years old, I had the, what can I say, bless or curse to actually encounter La Llorona.
1: What?
2: I was in Sunny's. Yes.
1: Again, I've got chills. First of all, nobody does terrible like macabre stories like Mexico. They get just the best. So her husband cheats on her and she kills her children. That's not the way you handle that.
2: No, it's not. But the interesting thing about La Llorona, and I'll share my part of the story.
1: Yes, so you're seven.
2: I'm 7. Yeah, I'm 7 years old, and I.

0: I mean, San Isidro Labrador. So this is a rancho or a farm, or I guess Rancho City now, but a rancho back then when I was seven. It's a rancho in Coahuila. And this is the place where my grandmother taught me our relationship with water. Her people used to dance to the rain. So we are rainmakers. We used to go to the cerro, to the mountain, to dance on May 15, which is San Isidro Day, to dance to the rain. So it was one of the most important spiritual experiences in my life yet. And I talk about this experience in the book and in a lot of places, but I never share the other part of the experience, which is that the night that my grandmother took me to the mountain to teach me about dancing to the water, that is the night that I experienced La Llorona. I remember up to right now how the room where I was staying became so cold. I remember the chill on my bones and my cells and my hair and my body, knowing that something was wrong. And I remember that in the room, like, do you sleep with all your cousins in the same room in Mexico when you are visiting your family? And I remember my cousins also noticing this. And one of the older cousins that were on the room, she said to me, "This is La Llorona. Sometimes she comes at night and she passed through the streets." So I thought she was kidding. I thought that she was kidding, and I thought that this was just a legend. But suddenly, when the temperature of the room started changing and we started becoming so cold, it was almost like a shivering in our body. I remember her screaming outside of the window. "Ay, mis hijos, ay, mis hijos." And I remember that my cousin said to me, "All you have to do is hide yourself under the blankets and pray until she's gone."
1: That's international. Of course, you hide under the blankets. That's what all of us do.
0: Right? Especially when you're seven. It marked me forever. It marked me forever. I came back home. I was in that trip with my grandmother and my aunt Angelita. I came back to Reynosa and I couldn't sleep. I couldn't sleep for days. I was terrified
1: Well,
0: of
1: I
0: what was
1: bet.
0: outside of my window.
1: You heard the screaming. You heard that with your ears?
0: Yes, I heard the screaming, and I also heard it's almost like the windows ramble when she was passing by. You know how
1: Ooh.
0: it is when the wind is strong outside? It was something like that.
1: That's terrifying.
0: Yes, so I actually came back home and I couldn't sleep for days. I couldn't sleep for days, and what my mom did is that she took me to a bruja. She took me to a bruja to heal me, to a bruja curandera. So that was a susto experience. So we call when your soul is in shock, it gets asustado. It's almost like a shock or a fear. So I had to go to a healer to do a process of limpia, a susto, curando susto. So I think in shamanism it's called soul retrieval, so that my soul could come back to my body fully, because otherwise I would have walked life incomplete, because the moment was so terrifying that a piece of my soul had left. So the
1: Well,
0: woman that was working.
1: why was La Llorona outside your window? You're just a bunch of cousins sleeping together. There's no cheating men in there. No cheating men in there to kill.
0: I don't think she wasn't there for us. I think she was just walking by on the road.
1: Unless maybe one of your uncles was, on the sly a little bit.
0: Probably.
1: You
0: I don't want to
1: never
0: say the
1: know.
0: chisme. Yeah, you never know. I don't want to say the
1: You're
0: chisme on the
1: like,
0: family.
1: Wendy's like, I don't know if she was on the wrong track. Well, you did say the women in your life got cheated on upon quite a bit,
0: A lot. Yeah, a lot. When,
1: so
0: yeah, a
1: might be
0: lot of
1: something
0: time.
1: there. She might have been on the right path. Okay, let's take a quick break, and when we come back, Wendy, I want you to talk about, well, first of all, that was such an impactful moment. Look at what it's done. You are now a bruja. So that moment in your life was very impactful. Very impactful. It changed your life, even though you didn't realize it back then. When we come back, let's talk about how we can ward off some ill will curses on our own without needing a bruja. There's things that you can do. Wendy's going to tell us about that when we come back on Coast to Coast AM.
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4: Welcome back to Coast AM. I'm your host, Rich Barrow. Wendy Mata is our guest, fifth generation Mexican witch, Bruja Curandera, I think I said that right, initiated shaman and fire priestess. She has a book out. It's linked up at Coast to Coast AM. We're talking about La Llorona and the different versions of her. I don't know if there's any more terrified than Wendy's version. Well, that's nuts. But when we talk about curses and energy, I want to get into haunted places. Now, there are some places that advertise their ghosts. I know for where I am in, like in Arizona, when you go up to Jerome, there's literally the haunted hotel that they put you in. There's places all around here that almost advertise that the rooms are haunted, or like the Hotel Del in San Diego. But what about the places that you walk into, and even though I'm not a shaman, but I can feel some weird energy in certain places that feels like it must be haunted. And then there's some places I've walked into where you feel like totally different, like a celebration energy. Do you ever feel that too?
5: Yes. I have encountered certain things in places that are so creepy.
4: Well, like what? Give me one.
5: Well, it was one time in Venice. I call it the creepy clown room.
4: Ooh, I'm already out. You said in Venice, in Italy?
5: Yes, in Venice. I was there, I think it was like, I don't remember which year, like about 7 years ago, perhaps maybe a little longer. And the room that I was staying had what I will call a harvesting spirit. So some buildings have spirits that are so old that they live off the energy of the people staying there. Ooh. And it was actually a similar coldness that I felt on my body, like La Llorona, now that I'm thinking about it. And it was this harvesting spirit that lives of the essence of people. So I encountered that there. I also encounter a harvesting spirit in New Orleans, in one of the haunted hotels in New Orleans.
4: Well, that makes sense. Orleans is a town full of that, right?
5: Yes. I also encounter one of them in Paris, and I also encounter one of them in the creepy clown. And I call it creepy clown because the room had a lot of decoration for clowns. Clowns are great, but they can be really creepy. I remember feeling that sensation that life was leaving my body. I actually got sick after because it was so intense, the experience, that I'm not sure how much energy I lost from my body, but that harvesting spirit. Have some fun. I actually experienced sleep paralysis in that room. We call it in Mexico, se te subió el muerto, which is like a dead spirit is on the top of you and it's absorbing you.
4: You can feel that. Like you feel like you can't breathe, you can't move, and they're on your chest.
5: Yes, that's the one. And it was from the creepy clown. It was having fun.
4: Well, that doesn't sound fun.
5: No, but I have to laugh to it because if I think about it, it's terrifying.
4: Oh, I was going to say, you're giggling now. I'm wondering why you're giggling. That doesn't sound funny to me.
5: Back then it was. I actually

0: remember, like when I was finally able to move, I remember calling the lobby. It was like about 3 a.m. in the morning, and calling the lobby to ask if they could get me into a different room. And they say that they were sold out. So I packed my stuff really quick. I had just arrived to the room. So this happening like the 3 hours that I was in the room.
1: Oh my.
0: And I remember packing all my stuff really quickly and going down to the lobby and just waiting to the in the lobby until it became 6 a.m. in the morning, but I could actually leave the hotel. And I just went hotel by hotel trying to find one that had an available room
1: And
0: because it was so scary to be there.
1: did they say, yeah, everybody checks out of that room because of the clown ghost?
0: Well, when I was checking out, they were looking at me a little strange, and I was like, "Oh, you are in that room." Yes.
1: Yeah, they should know. They should know. So can I guess I'm wondering. I know energy is just energy, but can like a normal person, a normie, as we call them in the witch world, a muggle,
0: Normie.
1: can they put a curse on somebody that lasts generations? Can just somebody's just ill will? Because I think on my morning show when you called in, there was a girl. Her name was Sarah. I don't know if you remember her, but she said
0: Yeah, I remember.
1: that
0: Yes.
1: her sister, right? Oh, I have a follow-up for that, by the way. She called in and
0: Oh.
1: s said that her sister had passed away, and her sister and her didn't get along very well, and her sister kind of like somehow, some way on her way out, kind of gave her the evil eye or whatever it is, and said, didn't really say anything, but she basically said, I'm going to torment you a little bit, and has tormented her. And so we were giving her some things, and she said, did you know that right after I got off the phone with Wendy, like two of my tires blew out on my car, like moments later.
0: Whoa,
1: Like she said,
0: whoa.
1: within a minute and a half. I should have gotten her phone number and put her on tonight, see if we can help her a little
0: Yes,
1: more.
0: yeah, if we could help her a little more. Like,
1: Oh,
0: Sarah, you can call.
1: so can the normies like affect that kind of power, or do you need some sort of priestess, shaman, or something like that to make the curse stick?
0: Now, humans are incredibly powerful. And depending on the circumstances, the emotional system is an amplifier. So if somebody's really angry, really sad, really frustrated, they can affect somebody else's energy to the
1: Well, I
0: point
1: guess
0: that they
1: that's
0: can even
1: true.
0: affect the generations. Yes.
1: La Llorona was just a normal person whose husband cheated on her, and she went down the dark path, right? She let the darkness take over.
0: She let the darkness take over, but I think she's also a teacher to everybody to see her with a little bit of compassion, because how will someone react when they feel, I mean, obviously what she did is not justifiable, but it's a story of grief, right? Like she's hunting people because she's grieving. She's grieving the actions of her and what happened to her children and her husband.
1: Well, one of the things I do when things feel stressful is I pray. I grew up Catholic, and I have that very close to my soul at all times. But what other things can you do if you feel the negative energy sort of permeating you, like poor listener Sarah, who feels like her sister's kind of walking around with her? What are some of the things that you can do to cleanse yourself?
0: Talking to spirits, it's usually my to go. We have a lot of spirits that are protectors. Some of them can be your ancestors. In the case of Sarah, she had a problem with one of her ancestors, right? But there is also other ancestors in the other side, like in the case of Sarah, that also have her back. So all of us have ancestors, and a lot of our ancestors are there to help us.
1: How do
0: So if we
1: you
0: are
1: find them? How do you find which ones are got the good juice?
0: If there are ancestors that we had a really good relationship with them when they were alive, they usually are a good place to start with the ones that we already had a relationship with. But if there are ancestors that we don't know, like sometimes people are adopted or they haven't seen their family in a long time or they just don't know their family history, right? They can just call upon the ancestors that are well, that are good, that are supportive. And those ancestors can come and support. But we also have to have a relationship with the bad ancestors because sometimes the bad ancestors can be the ones that are our protectors. My family had a lot of Comanches, and in occasions when I have needed really strong spiritual protection, I'm not necessarily calling my abuela. I am calling the ones that love the blood.
1: It seems like what you're talking about is a little bit like we've got this stuff covered in movies. This sounds a little like Coco to me. Did you watch that movie?
0: Yes. Yes, it's just a beautiful movie.
1: And then there's an ancestor that, you know, one of the

0: kids kind of like really looked up to found out that they weren't such a good ancestor, right? Plot twist.
1: Yeah.
0: Don't mean to spoil that for anybody who hasn't seen that movie yet.
1: But sometimes we have to have a relationship with us too.
0: You talked about, when I talked to you before, you'd mentioned oceans, lakes, rivers being a good healing place to let the water kind of wash away some of the things that might be sticking to you.
1: Yeah. So besides the, besides working with our ancestors, we can also work with the elements, right? So, a suggestion is that if you're carrying a lot of negative energy, if you feel like you're carrying a curse, if you're feeling that you're carrying magia or the bad intentions of someone, it doesn't even have to be a curse, but the bad intentions of someone, one of the things that you can do is that you can get into the ocean. You can ask the ocean for permission to release whatever it is that you're carrying in your energy field. And you can ask the ocean to wash away anything that you need to let go. So you get into the ocean. Obviously, you have to be careful because the ocean is dangerous. It's beautiful, but it's dangerous, right? So you have to be careful in the way that you do it in a way that is safe. Or if it's impossible to get into the ocean, at least come close and grab some water with your hands and wash the energy away with the water of the ocean.
0: I was going to say tap water, sink water is as powerful as ocean water, or I guess it can be.
1: It can be. You can take a shower, and in the shower, you can bring some salt in the shower and rub your body with the salt. But fire, I love fire. And one of the best ways of releasing energy is just simply by sitting in front of a fire, a fireplace, a fire pit, and imagining that you are extracting whatever negative energy you have from your body. So it's almost like you're pulling it out and you're sending it to the fire.
0: Fire has the power. Listening to us right now, if you're around a fire listening to us right now, you're already doing the work. So that's really good.
1: Right.
0: So we're going to take callers here this next hour. I want to talk to a lot of people, and I want to tell the Coast listeners what I think is so cute about Wendy is this is her first episode, and she said doing this radio show was a lot more terrifying than clearing ghosts. It's been okay, right? I've taken care of you. You don't feel too nervous anymore, right? We're good, right?
1: I feel better. Thank you.
0: Better. Okay, good. So when people call in, what kind of stuff can they ask you? What kind of stuff can we help them with?
1: Whatever they need. They can go ahead and do it. Yeah, go ahead and ask whatever you need.
0: Well, so we're going to kind of open this wide open to Wendy Mata, fifth generation, let me say it, Bruja Curandera. Was that right? Was that close?
1: Yes, it was. It was great.
0: Which means that she is all about the healing powers of using, you know, just like she said, energy, ancestors, the elements. She can kind of help us through. So what kind of people come to you generally? People that live in a haunted house, people that feel like their life isn't going well. What sort of people seek you out?
1: Because of the area where I live in the D.C. area, Washington, D.C., I have a lot of people that cannot talk about their problems because of the type of jobs that they have. So we have to focus completely on the extractions of the energy without touching into the situations. That's the people that I get the most. I also get people that work with a lot of people, like doctors and nurses and lawyers or people that work in grocery stores.
0: Ooh, do you feel like if you work in a place where you're front facing a lot of people, energy can follow you home?
1: Yes. Yes, it can.
0: There you go. Got to be careful. Got to protect yourself. Okay, Wendy Mata calls you when we come back on Coast to Coast AM.

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8: A major move. I'm Roxanne Evans, Fox News. President Trump will be meeting with China's Xi next week, but he's banning some media outlets from the White House before that happens. Fox's Peter Ducey.
9: Before the Xi sit down, the president attends the United Nations General Assembly and plans to huddle with Gulf leaders at a critical moment in the Iran war. Asked to preview his remarks to the UN, the president is reflecting on last year's visit. Hoping to control coverage, President Trump posted today, effective immediately, I am banning fake news CNN, MS Now, and Politico from the White House as a result of their constant reporting fake news.
10: It's really just cumulative stories over the last 2 years. 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
9: For decades, CNN, like Fox, has been part of a rotating five network TV pool with crews traveling with the president all around the world.
8: Well, Senate Minority Leader Chuck Schumer said on X at Donald Trump, this is a democracy. You will not be able to manipulate the news or hide the truth. Vice President J.D. Vance hoped to give some Republican candidates a boost in Iowa today.
11: Vice President J.D. Vance touting Republican candidates, including Zach Lane for Iowa governor.
12: He's not plotting constantly on how to get into the next bigger and higher office. He is a man of conviction, and he's a man who cannot be bought or told by anyone what to do.
11: Telling a crowd in Council Bluffs, Lane, a farmer, believes in strong families and is committed to putting parents in charge of their kids' education.
12: In the governor's mansion, and let's put him to work for the state of Iowa.
11: Lane faces Democrat Rob Sand, the state auditor, in November, who has been campaigning on public safety and cutting costs. Kristen Goodwin, Fox News.
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2: President Trump has announced that all 50 states, the District of Columbia, and Puerto Rico have signed on to participate in his most favored nation's Medicaid drug pricing model. He made the announcement in front of reporters in the Oval Office Friday.
3: We take historic action to officially extend the benefits of our most favored nation agreements on prescription drug prices to state Medicaid programs all across the nation. They're going into the states, and the states are going to look very good.
2: The Most Favored Nations program aims to lower drug prices to those paid by comparably developed nations. The program will be used by all Medicaid programs across the country. The White House now using Operation Economic Outcast to sanction Iran's cryptocurrency, which largely funds the IRGC's operations. Fox Business's Edward Lawrence with details at the White House.
4: This is the first time that the Treasury Department has using Operation Economic Outcast to crack down on a digital asset. The sanctions here that the Trump administration is calling an exchange called BitBank that is processing fees for ships going through the Strait of Hormuz. The sanctions say that the bank then routes hundreds of millions of dollars into the IRGC for the ships passing through the strait. Now, in a statement about the move, the Treasury Secretary Scott Bessent says designations of Iranian digital asset infrastructure make it perfectly clear that efforts to finance the Iranian regime using cryptocurrencies are not beyond OFAC's reach.
2: The White House is putting pressure on Iran, but Democrats are quick to point out the economic pressure on Americans as gas prices continue to surge. Cuba's been hit by yet another blackout. Millions across the island are without electricity after the power grid collapsed. The Ministry of Energy and Mines announced the blackout on its official X account, but did not mention a cause. I'm Roxanne Evans. This is Fox News.
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1: Well, we've got quite the show going on. We are on with Wendy Mata, a fifth-generation Mexican witch fire priestess. Ooh, I want to know about the fire priestess part. What is that part, Wendy? Tell me about that.
2: Most of my work, besides ancestral work, is about fire. So working with fire for transformation, for healing, for light, for magic. So I dedicate my path to work with the ancestors, but also working with fire.
1: One of the most, I think, exciting parts about doing a show like this is when we are able to take listener phone calls. And you and I talked quite a bit here last hour. And Billy on the wildcard line in Glendale, California, says that he has a different version of the La Llorona story. Billy, welcome to Coast AM.
3: Hey, how you doing, my brother? How you doing? Hey, Wendy, sister, how you doing? How you doing? This is a version that I actually heard of the La Llorona story when I was 16 in 97. The version I heard is that La Llorona was actually either, she was either a mestizo woman or a Mexica woman. She was actually married to a mestizo or Mexican man originally, but then her husband passed away. And so then she was left as a single mother, you know, after the Spanish and then the Catholics had taken over. She then fell madly in love with a white Spaniard Catholic man who wanted to use her for sex, but he never truly loved her. And so she thought that she could get him if maybe she didn't have her kids tagging along. So that's why she supposedly drowned her kids.
1: Well, that's terrifying as well. That's also equally as sad. But
3: I'm part Apache, and my people were known as the War Clan, and so I also do have some kind of, I don't know how to say, but when Wendy was saying that basically the bad ancestors and the Comanche were bad ancestors because they loved blood, I got to tell you, hey, wars were fought back in those days for reasons, and that does not mean that make them bad.
2: Absolutely, absolutely.
1: So did you have a question at all, Billy, or we just wanted to share the story?
3: Well, I wanted to get her thoughts on that version of the story.
1: Oh, okay. Wendy?
2: So I never heard that version of the story. I'm going to have to do some research, but it could be. It could be a possibility. It could be. Many males and females went through a lot of trauma through colonization, right? And it could be one of the many stories. It could be a story that maybe is not the Llorona story, but is one of the stories of the many people.
1: Well,
2: so
1: it makes
2: for
1: it,
2: sure it could be.
1: It makes it seem like a much older ghost then that's been, you know, around for hundreds of years instead of the version that I was hearing from you, which seemed like it could have been in like the 60s that happened. Or has that legend been around way before then?
2: Oh, it's been around for hundreds of years.
1: Oh, it has. Okay.
2: Yes.
1: Whew. All right. Well, that's kind of spooky. All right. Let's take a quick break and we'll come back and we'll dig in here a little bit with Wendy. When we come back, your ghost stories, your curse stories on Coast to Coast AM.
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5: 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And when it comes to gold, silver, and precious metals, you don't

0: really understand what they're talking about, and you don't want to call anybody because they might high-pressure sell you. Well, not at Lear Capital. John Ohanessian is the CEO at Lear Capital, and he's joining us. And I get this question all the time. Physical gold. Why is that so important?
1: Well, it's important because if you believe that one day currency, the dollar in the case of the U.S., is going to be worth less for all sorts of different reasons, you've got another form of currency. Gold's been, throughout the history of the world, been around as currency, and now silver is too. So when we recommend to people, if they're going to get the hard asset, and if they're concerned about the value of the dollar or their currency, their primary currency, then you want to have it, your holdings, the physical holdings, you want them diversified.
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3: Welcome back to Coast AM. I'm your host, Rich Bear. Our guest is Wendy Mata. Her book linked up at Coast to Coast AM. She is a healer. She's a fifth generation witch, and she is here to help us find ways to kind of cleanse things. And, you know, whatever you want to talk about, let's go to Joe in Monterey, California. Joe's on the wild card line. 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
4: Thank you for taking my call.
3: Of course.
4: I would like to know from your guest, when she traveled to Malaysia, did she run into anyone practicing martial arts, Vajra martial arts? And could she tell speak briefly the difference between high magic, which is a type of magic without ritual, and what she does as a Bruja Colandera?
3: Wendy?
5: I have been in Malaysia a couple of times, but I never experienced the martial arts of Malaysia. I actually didn't know that there was a type of martial arts. But Malaysia is a very magical place. It's very alive. I remember the trees being very alive and very talkative. So it's beautiful over there. The difference between high magic, which is very ceremonial, and the magic that we do in brujería and curanderismo is that brujería and curanderismo is much more similar to folk magic. We work with what we have in the moment that we need it. Some ceremonial and high magic, it's wonderful, but sometimes it requires long periods of ritual and long periods of preparation. And if you are a bruja or a curandera and you have somebody that you have to help in the spot, you work with the soil, you work with the land, you work with the pepper on the table, you work with whatever you have. So I think that's the difference. And because we have a very strong connection with the elements and with our ancestors, we also work with the spirits, but a little differently than if we were doing ceremonial magic.
3: What about dancing? You were saying that your grandmother taught you how to dance around water, and that's obviously, you know, a ritual in a bunch of different cultures. What is it about dancing that connects to the other side?
5: In the way that was done by my ancestors, the dancing brought the body into a state of trance. And this state of trance was generating a very specific frequency that was connected to the rain.
3: That's pretty cool. And I mean, because you see that in so many different cultures. So is it a similar thing to kind of get your body and mind in a zen spot so that the energy can flow through you? Is that the meaning of it?
5: Yes. And it's done with dance, it's done with trance, it's done with mantras, it's done with drumming, with dancing, with music, with chanting, with many different ways. But the purpose of it is to get the body into that frequency that connects to everything.
3: All right. I think we're going to have to do some heavy lifting here. I hope you're ready. This is going to be kind of intense. All right. Let's go east of the Rockies line. And let me see if my friend Janet from Indiana is there. Janet, are you with me?
6: I am.
3: Okay. We're gonna go somewhere. I have never gone on this show before, but let's see if we can release you from something that seems pretty intense. Can you tell Wendy what's going on with you?
6: Yes. Thank you for taking my call. This is going to be tricky for me,
7: but.

0: I'm concerned if I have an attachment, if I'm obsessed or cursed, because I have at night when I go to bed, and this has been going on for like 20 years, and nobody can seem to tell me or what to do, but I get this energy at the bottom of my feet, like it goes, feels like it's going in a circle, but then I get this very painful, and it's very painful, crawling up my legs, inside my legs. That makes my legs hurt really, really bad. And then, of course, it comes all the way up and causes like sexual arousement in me. So I don't know what it is, and I've tried several things. I can't seem to figure out what to do, and it's awful.
1: Is this happening only when you are at home, or this happens anywhere you go?
0: Anywhere I go when I go to bed.
2: So are you requesting that she take away the foot pain but leave the sexual arousement? Is that what we're trying to do?
0: Oh, no, I want to get rid of all of it.
2: Okay.
0: No.
2: I mean, your choice.
0: No, all of it.
1: Have you told it no?
0: I'm sorry?
1: Have you told this spirit to go away?
0: Yes.
1: Like,
0: yes. I prayed. I put garlic on me. I put the cross on me at night. I prayed to the archangels. I've done everything, and I still have this problem.
1: Okay. So what I will recommend is that under your bed, get a lot of railroad spikes. I will say probably from 4 to 8 railroad spikes, and put them under your bed. Cleanse them with smoke, with water, with fire, whatever you want. And put them under the bed. And what you're going to do is what we call a grid. It's a protection grid. And when you're putting them under your bed, you are going to say with whatever words you want to say that feel right for you, that you're going to be activating them to protect you, to only allow in your energy field what feels right for you, what feels safe, what feels light, what feels happy, what feels joyful. And you are going to leave these railroad spikes under your bed. And you can probably also, what else I'm feeling? Some pepper, some red peppers, because red peppers are actually really good for cleansing. And you are going to do this trusting that you have the power and the ability to release any kind of spiritual attachments that you may have. Because what you are describing is possible, but it is also possible for you to use some tools like iron to get it out of your life.
2: When Janet's telling her story, Wendy, when she's talking about that circular pain, like as she's telling it, are you tapping in and feeling it? Because I think I was a little bit.
1: Yes. Yes. It felt a little heavy. It felt a little heavy, but it also felt that there is almost like already an expectation. So it's almost like you gave, it almost feels like you gave unconsciously the permission to happen because you're expecting it to happen, because it has happened so many times that became your reality. So it is time to rewrite your reality by creating a really strong protection grid under your bed, and to remember that you have the power to cast away this or anything. And if you said, you mentioned that you like to work with angels, you can call your angels. If you like to pray, you can pray whatever it is that you like to pray. You can call whatever it is that makes you feel protected and alive. But remember that just because it happened before, it doesn't mean that the rest of your life is meant to be like that. You have the power to change it.
2: But what is it that's vexing her, that's in her space? Like, how does she know what to get rid of if she doesn't have a name or a thing? What do you think that is?
1: I don't think that we necessarily need to know what is attached to us or what is attacking us. What matters is that we get rid of it.
2: Well, that's true. And that's what you started on. You're like, go get railroad. Where do you go get railroad? You can't order those on Amazon, right?
1: You can.
2: Like, oh, you can?
1: That's you can order them in Amazon. You can go to a witchy shop. You can go next to all railroads.
2: A witchy shop?
1: See if you can find. Yeah.
2: And I don't know any witchy shops around here. Where do you find a witchy shop? Janet, do you know where?
1: Everywhere.
2: Do you have a witchy shop around you in Indiana, Janet?
0: I don't know, but I need to ask him, what am I supposed to do with the red pepper? Like a real red pepper or red pepper
2: flakes?
1: I mean, if you don't have red, like dry red peppers, like the ones that you find in a Latino store, you can use pepper flakes. I will also suggest to you that you map your timeline and

you go and see when did this started happening? What was actually happening in your life back then that it created a fracture between your energy and the space that it allowed the spirit to attach to you? I will suggest that you see what was happening because this may be indicating that there is some healing to do at that time. It may be related to grief. That's what I'm feeling a little bit, but just go check. I don't know your life story. I've never met you before.

0: it because I feel like it started in a specific moment in your life that may have been a little bit of a hard moment. So I recommend that you go back into that space.
1: Okay, I owe you an apology. I just looked for on Google for witches' shops around me, and there are quite a few. In the city of Phoenix, anyway, where I'm looking, there's one in Mesa. Now they don't open till 10 a.m. So if you're looking for some, but I'm clicking on the images. I don't see any railroad spikes. But anyway, I thought in saying that there's, but no, there's quite a few if you go
0: They're
1: looking.
0: everywhere. They're everywhere.
1: Man, that has never come up in my life, not once, until this very minute. So, Janet, do you think you have some tools to fight the power?
2: Absolutely. This is the best advice I've had. I even put salt around my bed before to try and do something. So I really appreciate what you're suggesting, Wendy, and I will try it. And I know I have the power to stop it, but evidently I don't believe it enough.
1: Well,
2: So
1: Janet,
2: maybe this.
1: there is something very powerful, and I want you to stay on the line. I want to tell Wendy this too. There was a time, and when Wendy brought up sleep paralysis, you heard me bring it up and describe it perfectly, because I used to suffer from that. In fact, for me, I was having a dream about a wolf with these ice cold eyes that would sit on my chest and basically talk about relatives that had passed away, and I had to tell them that they were passed away, or this wolf would drag them to hell. Those were my nightmares. And once you wake up from that, you can't get back to sleep. I went to a chiropractor that told me you should go see a shaman and see if we can get rid of this cycle. And I remember she did it. She did some tuning fork stuff around me, and she said, put a glass of water by your bed. And in the morning, don't drink that water. Pour that water out. That's where you're going to capture these bad dreams that are entering you and that are staying with you. And I thought, there's no way a glass of water can be that powerful, Janet. And guess what? They stopped immediately. Immediately. And I still, to this day, keep a glass of water by my bed. And in the morning when I wake up, I dump it in the toilet and flush the toilet. And I don't think I've had one of those nightmares in 20 years. So that thing that you're feeling, maybe the railroad spikes are giving you permission to take your power back. Wendy, your thoughts?
0: So it's called the principle of transference. When there's an energetic being that is around us, we give it a vessel. So in this case, the water is the vessel for like for your case. This is actually what the curandero did to me when I was going through La Llorona Susto. They told me to put the water near my bed.
1: Oh, so you've
0: But
1: heard that
0: also,
1: before. I'm not the first one.
0: no. It's actually some about it in my book. The iron, the railroad spikes are going to do the same. They're going to do the absorption. So the next thing will be, what are you going to do with them after you get rid of it,
1: Really
0: right?
1: good
0: Because
1: question. Yes, what does she do?
0: so after you get rid of it, because you have to believe 100% that you have the power. When you do that, you're going to take them and you're going to make a hole in the ground as far away as possible from home. And then you're going to stick them on the ground, and then you're going to put soil on the top of it, and then you're going to forget about it. And then when you come home, you're going to put another grid. You can use crystals, you can use water, you can use something else, because this one doesn't have to be as strong, just to remind you that you have a protection running at all times.
1: Janet, are you in a relationship of any kind?
2: No.
1: Well, that's going to be a lot easier to do because I think that'd be hard to explain to like a new boyfriend why we've got railroad spikes underneath the
2: You are
1: bed.
2: absolutely right. So,
1: Hey,
0: I
1: I know
0: mean,
1: this seems a little
0: maybe the
1: weird.
0: boyfriend will be into it. You never know.
1: Yeah, it's like, what are our weekend plans? Well, we got to go to a witch's shop, pick up some anti-curse railroad spikes, and we need some red peppers. But I think this could be good. And Janet, I want to get your number so we can check back in with you and see if this helps you.
2: Okay. I will. You want it right now or?
1: Oh, no, not on the radio. We'll put you on hold and we'll grab it. We don't need the whole coast community checking in on you there. But I think that what Wendy says, it felt like already you seem like you're a little bit released from that impending doom of going to sleep tonight. It's probably

0: reason you were up this late, be my guess.
1: Yes.
0: Yeah. We want to talk to West of the Rockies. I wonder if we have, no, we don't have time for Maria. Okay. What we'll do is we'll come back and take your call. So if you're online and you have, you know, something that you feel like is an energy that is sticking to you and you can't shake, well, Wendy's going to tell you, if you don't want that energy anymore, how to send that packing for good. Very intriguing show tonight. This is Coast to Coast AM. We'll be right back.

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3: Roku TV viewers can now get in on developing what's next on the system. The smart TV platform is now inviting its users to test new apps and share their feedback with Roku Labs. It appears as a tile on the screen. The Roku experience is no longer just a place to find streaming media, though it is still a big part of it. Roku is also featuring gaming, and one new game is already in the Roku Labs for user trials. The developers are also looking for user opinion on a series of apps designed to bring weather, news, and stocks to the smart screens. All such apps are customizable for location, personal interest, and even one's stock portfolio. The platform is also expected to improve its search feature to find more specific content across apps and is expanding Roku Voice into a more capable personal assistant. Fox Corporation is in the midst of an acquisition of Roku, first announced over the summer. With Fox on Tech, I'm Eben Brown, Fox News.
4: This is Fox on Health. The next time you have a choice to take the elevator or the stairs, recent research suggests you could do your heart a favor by taking this. A study finding people who often climb stairs have a 39% lower risk of dying from heart-related issues than those who don't. Researchers say taking just 6 flights of stairs a day, which should take less than 3 minutes, can decrease your risk of heart disease. It also regulates and lowers blood pressure, blood sugar, and cholesterol levels. The author of the study says taking the stairs is a practical and often overlooked way to build physical activity into daily life. Researchers do note stairs aren't for everyone because of pressure on joints and arthritis. Someone in the United States has a heart attack about every 40 seconds. Heart disease is the leading cause of death in the U.S., accounting for 1 in every 5 deaths. For more health news, go to foxnewshealth.com. I'm Lisa Brady with Fox on Health.
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6: At a recent hearing, a House Affairs subcommittee discussed the terrorism threat landscape following the 25-year mark of the September 11th attacks. The committee heard from retired Lieutenant Colonel Joel Borkert, who's the deputy coordinator of the State Department's Bureau of Counterterrorism. He testified that we did get some things right in the wake of 9/11.
7: We took away the sanctuary Al-Qaeda used to plan those attacks, and we destroyed the ISIS caliphate and killed al-Baghdadi, al-Zahari, and bin Laden.
6: However, he added that the landscape has changed.
7: Today, small cells or even individuals can achieve effects that once required large organizations.
6: And the terrorists have adapted.
7: Exploiting AI, drones, digital assets, chat rooms,

0: and the dark web to radicalize, recruit, finance, and inspire across borders.
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1: We are blessed with having a fifth generation healing witch in Wendy Matta tonight. Her book is out. It is linked up at Coast to Coast AM. And earlier tonight, we were talking about the ghost story of La Llorona in all of its many forms. I'm going to go to the wild card line and talk to Jerry in Hemet, California, who has yet another version that has made its way through. Now, Wendy was saying the story's been around for a couple of hundred years. Jerry, what say you?
2: Hi, Rich.
1: Hey.
2: This story was told to me by my girlfriend back in 1992. She lived in Michoacan, and when she was about 10 or 11, her father died, and she felt that her young mother took up with a boyfriend too soon after the father's death, and the little girl, Berta, was upset about that. The father had been 30 years older than his wife. But late one evening, Berta was standing in the front door of the house, and her mother wanted to go to her bedroom and go to bed. The mother was in her bedroom, and she was yelling at Berta, "Go to bed! Go to your bed!" And Berta just stayed there in the front door looking out at the night. And from out of that night, from out of the darkness, she heard a spectral voice calling, "Mi hijos, mi hijos." And Berta said, instantly, she was in the bedroom.
1: Mm.
2: Her 11-year-old son was translating this to me because she didn't speak much English. So I said, "Well, sure she got there fast. She was running. She was pretty scared." And he says, no. She was in the doorway, and then instantly she was in the bedroom where her mother wanted her to be. And that's the story.
1: Have you heard that one, Wendy?
3: No.

0: No. So did she manifest? She went from one place to another physically, instantly? Is that what happened?
1: Instantly, yeah, that's what they told me. That's what they told me.
0: Wow.
1: And
0: La Llorona was desperate that they
1: the
0: weren't listening to the mother and
1: mother
0: she helped.
1: the mother wanted the daughter to go to the bedroom, and whether Llorona made it happen or not, I don't know, but that's the way they told it.
2: You haven't heard about that kind of thing before, but that's pretty wild. Thank you, Jerry. When we come back, we're going to take a quick break here, and I want to talk to Maria. Let me make sure she's still there, west of the Rockies. Maria is feeling a very heavy energy when she walks into a specific room. Is that right, Maria? Oh, she's gone. Oh, my gosh. Okay. Well, she'll be feeling that heavy energy for a little bit longer, I suppose. Okay. Let's take a quick break and more of our calls with Wendy Matta when we come back on Coast to Coast AM.
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2: Welcome back to Coast AM. I'm your host, Rich Barrow. Wendy is our guest tonight, and she is a fifth generation healing witch, Deha, on the wild card line from McAllen, Texas. Deha, welcome to Coast AM. What's going on?
7: Hi, I'm right here on the border, actually. I'm 5 miles from Reynosa. My question was, I'm trying to figure out whether or not I've been cursed by my wife. I've been married 35 years, and we're pretty shaky, and it's not getting any better. And she's taken me to curanderas, like in Durango and places like that, and the lady would tell me, well, something's wrong. You've got some kind of powerful bad thing over you, and she would like give me a coin or something and charge me $50. She said, you got to keep the coin with you all the time. But anyway, I guess the main question is, am I you perceive a curse on me right now from my wife or from somebody else? I'm 76 years old now, so I'm trying to make life, you know, as reasonable as possible in my final years here.
0: Why do you believe you have a curse? Like, what's happening in your life that you think is a curse?
7: The wife is very rough on our animals. And she's always negative. She's got problems physically, but
2: well, she might be the one that has a curse, not you.
7: She probably does.

0: does. I know that she was from Mexico, and she saw her father murdered, and she's got severe diabetes that she didn't have before she met me. I don't know. I think coming to America kind of ruins you because of the diet here. That's just my guess. But
1: so I think if she witnessed a murder, she may actually have a fragmentation on her soul. So she may be actually going through a lot of trauma in her body and her energy field, which may be affecting you. So actually, my recommendation, depending on how your relationship is with her, if you feel comfortable to ask her to go to a healer to do some susto, because it, like, the energy feels a little static, like kind of like jumpy in a way. And when we are with somebody that is not stable energetically, that affect us. So especially like if you're mentioning that she's not treating animals well, that may be because she is suffering from susto. And, you know,
2: what,
1: like,
2: does
1: the way
2: susto
1: that,
2: mean?
1: So susto is when you go through something so scary or strong,
2: traumatic,
1: that a piece of your soul leaves your body. So you
2: where
1: have
2: does it
1: to
2: go?
1: Call, it can go to the, well, depends on the belief, right? Like, some people believe many different things. What I believe, which may be different than other people believes, is that it goes to the underworld. So the place where the dead people are. It can go to our past, to our present, to our future, or just around us. And we have to call it back and bring it back. So it could be that your wife is experiencing soul fragmentation. Does that make sense to you?
0: Yeah, it does. But normally she takes me to the Brujo. Actually, we have one here in McAllen. His name is Paul. He probably knows you. Anyway, yeah.
2: Not to get too far outside of the range of what we're talking about tonight, but what about, instead of a coin, what about some marriage counseling? Have you done that?
0: She won't do that. She doesn't do compromise. She's doesn't compromise.
2: Yeah, that's a challenge for you for sure.
1: Yeah.
2: All right, Deha. Well, we're praying for you. Hopefully what Wendy's saying is able to connect with you a little bit there. Good luck. Let's go to the wild card line. Let's talk to Kim in New Jersey. Hey, Kim, welcome to Coast AM. You're on with Wendy Mata.
3: Hi, how are y'all doing?
2: Excellent.
3: Awesome. Well, thank you for taking my call. Here is my thing. I have my entire life felt weird connections with places, people. It's just all over the board. I have, for instances, gone into the Grove Park Inn when I was a little child, probably like 12 years old, looked at my mom and said, somebody died here. And then I found out that the pink lady had killed herself right where I was standing. I've gone to places like the hotel in Estes Park where I can just feel the energy somehow of where people have died. I also have dreams of people that I know, and it'll be weird dreams, like maybe wrapped in saran wrap, or I'll dream about like kayaks. And then I tell them, and I realize that it's almost like premonitions of something bad about to happen or something has happened that they haven't told me about. My grandmother supposedly used to do kind of similar things. My aunts have done similar things. And one of the weirdest experiences was I recently went to Ireland on a trip, and I was in Kilkenny in the very beginning, and they have a famous witch there who was murdered. And the tour guide, when I walked up, kind of freaked out a bit because I looked just like her. And I'm walking, like, I was walking through one of the graveyards there and was hearing a bell, and I feel these senses. And I don't know, I've never been able to explain them. I've seen, like, black shadows run across the roads, and I'll take pictures. I've actually seen silhouettes of ghosts that don't, like, they're below the level, because I've been told that ghosts don't have one level. And I'm not sure what exactly it is that I've got. I don't know how to expand on it.
2: Okay, hang on a second, Kim. Let Wendy jump in here. You've said a lot of things. Let's
3: I know. Sorry, I've got a lot.
2: That's okay. Let Wendy catch up to you here. Go

0: Wendy.
1: So, it sounds to me that you have the gift of seeing, right? Like we have, well, in Spanish, they're called dones, which is the gifts that we have. It sounds to me that you have the don of, or the gift of seeing. And what this means is you have the capacity of reading the energetic imprints of deaths, yes, from people that pass out, that pass away, but also you have the ability to read other types of energy. My recommendation to you, so this is a really beautiful gift. So I want to invite you to not feel fear about it, to not feel rejection about it, and to see it instead of seeing it like something negative. And you didn't say that you do that, but instead of seeing it like something negative, see it like a gift. And I highly recommend you that you study mediumship. And this is the art of talking to dead people. I highly recommend you that you have, yeah, that you find a good school, a good teacher, and that you practice your mediumship skills, because it may be that you have this gift so that you can help other people, either crossover or close, whatever situations they had in life, you may be able to like help them with loose ends. And also you can help the living relatives feel better and deal with their grief. Like I have this very strong inclination on telling you that. So I don't know if you have done this before, but that will be my recommendation for you.
2: Not like I was brought up in a Christian family, and so this would be like the furthest thing from my mind to do, but it's just I feel like you're saying, like I'm not ashamed of it, and I tell people I just don't, I had no idea how to nurture it. I had no idea. So I'll
1: There are
2: definitely look into
1: several
2: that for sure.
1: trainings. Yeah, there are several trainings. And you know, like I invite you to see it maybe if there's a Christian upbringing, I invite you to see it as a gift of prophecy because this is part of Christianity, right? There's also a school in UK that specializes in mediumship and that it's based on it's spiritismo. So they are like they believe in Jesus, they believe in God, and they believe that people that passes goes to heaven. So that may be a place that you may feel comfortable with, that you don't necessarily have to be a witch or a curandera or a shaman to embrace the gifts that you have.
0: Yeah, Kim, that might be where you're going with this whole thing. Seems like it. Seems like somebody's trying to give you a message. What do you, when Wendy, when you hear she's hearing a bell in a graveyard that's not there, what does that mean to you? Anything?
1: So energetically speaking, the sound of a bell can stay kind of like stuck in the timeline, right? Like that bell could have happened 10 years ago, 10 days ago, 100 years ago, and the sound stays stuck in there. And because she has the ability to see and hear, she may have caught the energetic imprint of that bell.
0: How do you keep stuff from following you home? Have you ever had anything, Wendy, or after a session or an experience, something follow you home?
1: Oh yes, I have really strong protections in my home. I have a lot of grids. I talk to the trees. I talk to the land. I talk to the spirits that live in the area
0: You got any
1: to
0: railroad
1: not.
0: ties? I hope you do.
1: Yes, I do a lot of them. I don't let like I ask them to help me filter what comes inside of my home.
0: What do you tell a client after you're done with them? Like, hey, something may follow you. What do you tell them to protect themselves?
1: I always tell them to protect their belly button. In my tradition, the belly button is the center of our energy. It's one of the spaces that came open when we came to the world. So you can do this by tying a red belt around of your belly button, by putting a crystal on your belly button, and by putting some sugar around the belly button, or some salt, or some honey, or some blessed water, agua bendita, if people believes in it. And this is kind of like stopping the entrance of the spirits. There's also something called cord cutting. So when there is a spirit that is attached to you, you do a ritual where you're cutting the connection between you and those spirits so that they can no longer follow you.
0: I can't believe we've been on the phone for almost 2 hours and you haven't told us that we need to protect our belly buttons. You have buried the headline. Don't you think? That's a so, watch your belly button, Kim. That's the big thing. Watch it. When you are, you talked about sustos. I wanted to ask you about that. But have you ever had anything that, at this point, you've been doing this, your fifth generation? Have you done anything as an adult?

0: belt that's like scared you and been like, oh my God, this is powerful?
1: Yes. So I used to have a healing center in DC, which is why I was seeing a lot of people that work for the government. And I remember I was going to see the one that was the boyfriend of one of my clients, and she insisted and insisted and insisted that I saw this boyfriend. And I remember something telling me that I shouldn't do it, but because my client kept insisting, I say yes. And I remember being on the building. I was on the 9th floor, my healing center was. And I remember being on the 9th floor in my office where I was going to do the energy healing to this person. And I remember feeling my entire body, like my entire body going cold, and my entire body shivering, and my entire body telling me, run away. So, but this is the person, like this person, like it was, I don't know what he was. I honestly, I don't know, but I believe he was a serial killer. I'm not sure. But I think he was like entering the building, and I felt how this person was coming closer and closer and closer and closer. And when he got to the office, when he got to the room, when he was supposed to have the healing session, I had to tell him that I was not feeling okay and that I had to go because
0: Oh,
1: I
0: but
1: could.
0: you didn't tell him you thought he was a serial killer. You just said, "I'm not feeling good. I need to leave." So he didn't get the sesh.
1: Right.
0: It was too dark. So, well, that makes
1: It was too
0: sense.
1: dark. It was too
0: Well,
1: dark.
0: then, let me ask you this too. Is there a curse that is so deep that it can't be broken?
1: I think everything can be shifted, but you have to put the work on it.
0: So there can be something that will hold on.
1: There can be something that hold on, but if you are really willing to do the work, usually the curses that are really deep and that are family curses, they come from an ancestor that was a terrible human being. And that terrible human being did a lot of damage. So if we
0: And they're
1: want to
0: probably not wanting
1: heal,
0: to go to the other side because they know they're going to a bad side of the other side.
1: right. So we have to repair. We have to repair whatever that ancestor did in order to break the curses.
0: Is there a time of day or night where the spirit world is particularly popping?
1: I think the spirit world is open all the time, but we feel it more at night because this is when our senses are not overloaded with the day-to-day. Like people usually see it at 2, 3, 4 a.m. in the morning, but this is because the world is quiet. That's why we hear it. But in reality, spirits are talking to us all the time.
0: My wife and I are out looking at houses, and I was thinking I should have you check them out to make sure they're not haunted. And my question is, if it's a relatively new house, are your chances of a ghost lower?
1: The chances of the ghost are lower, but doesn't necessarily mean that it cannot be haunted because you have to talk to the land and leave offerings to the land to become friends with the land so that she's okay with you living there.
0: So we're about to kick off a little something we call open lines where people call in about anything. But I'm wondering if will you hang out with me for one more break so we can take care of a few people that want to ask you about energy? Would that be okay?
1: Yes. Yeah,
0: Okay,
1: that's okay.
0: so if you're online, stay here. If you're still calling to try to get in for open lines, I want to talk about a bunch of stuff. I want to talk about ghosts. First of all, I want to hear your ghost story. If you've never, ever told anybody your ghost story, I want to hear about it. I want to hear about your family curses. There's a new Pentagon report. There's new UFO videos. I want to know if you've seen them, what you think about them. But it is open lines. We got 2 hours to hang with us in one more break with Wendy Mata. We're coming right back on Coast to Coast AM.

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It's finally football season. 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
3: 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Mm-hmm. 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Six seasons, 100 people each time. I have never correctly picked the winner.
2: Ashley Dvorkin, Fox News.
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5: Lowering prescription prices. I'm Deborah Valentine, Fox News. President Trump has another big economic push ahead of the midterms. Fox's Kevin Cork explains the plan.
6: His latest move to lower prescription drug prices should pay off big time for Republicans.
7: The biggest drug reduction, prescription drug in history, times maybe 10.
6: The White House announcing most favored nation pricing for all state Medicaid programs, projecting more than $64 billion in taxpayer savings. That's a lot. The president also drawing an ideological contrast, calling left-wing streamer Hassan Piker a terrible liability for Democrats. Of course, you'll recall Piker campaigned with Michigan Senate nominee Abdul El-Sayed, who still won't disavow the so-called California streamer. Instead, every time he's asked about it, he pivots to talking points about gas and groceries.
5: This comes as the president is promising Americans that he will send $5,000 to every adult if Republicans win the midterms. The fate of the Kennedy Center in the nation's capital remains uncertain at this time.
4: President Trump speaking about the Kennedy Center Friday.
7: The place is a dump. It's been a dump for years. It's lost money for years. I can turn it around, fix it.
4: The president saying this week the Performing Arts Center would not be renovated and could be ripped down if courts shoot down his plan to rename it after him, arguing it needs government support to stay open. A tribute to former President John F. Kennedy, the building closed Wednesday, sparking more questions as President Trump was seen reading a poster about its demolition. A federal judge ruling President Trump can't the building's exterior without congressional approval and ordered the center to provide 30 days' notice before making any major changes. Kristen Goodwin, Fox News.
5: Part of the Kennedy Center's ceiling recently fell. 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
5: For Virginia Governor Amanda Spanberger and her administration have quietly pushed back and proposed an idea to protect girls in sports without announcing it to the public. Fox's Chanley Painter has the details.
12: Last year, under former Governor Glenn Youngkin, the state health board unanimously authorized the process, but Virginia's online portal now lists the

0: effort as, quote, withdrawn. Victoria Cobb is the president of the Family Foundation of Virginia, a Christian advocacy group. WVTF's Radio IQ was first to report that the regulatory process had been ended, defending the move. Governor Spanberger told the outlet this week, quote, there's no legal authority to move forward with rulemaking, and prior administrations may have tried to create lanes, and we're not doing that.
1: According to the state's regulatory website, the proposed rules were intended to prevent biological males from participating in organized female-only athletic teams and competitions in Virginia and from entering designated female spaces where women and girls were likely to be in a state of undress. Members of California are facing more severe weather as Orange County has declared a state of emergency for coastal erosion. Fox's Christina Coleman explains the frustrations that residents are having from this weather threat.
2: Some residents are voicing their frustration with the red tape in this heavy regulated state. They say it's keeping folks from adequately protecting their property amid growing concerns over looming El Nino storms. Now, in response to concerns about overregulation, the Coastal Commission tells Fox News that their agency has approved all emergency permit applications for rock revetments along Beach Road and Dana Point, which allow for additional armoring across 17 properties. They also said staff worked hard to make sure folks had the required authorization, including approving permits over Labor Day weekend.
1: Other locations that this could impact are Northern and Southern California, Oregon, and Washington. I'm Deborah Valentine. This is Fox News.
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1: Thank you to the great George Norrie and to the great Tom Danheiser for asking me to fill in on Friday night and trusting me with open lines. I mean, they've been telling me forever that this is kind of like the place where this is the zone where the listeners get to take over. And I love that. Wendy is still on with us because we had a couple of people who really wanted to talk to her. It was really important. So Wendy Mata is on with us. Once again, her book linked up at Coast to Coast AM, Fifth Generation, and we are totally going to get into all of the open lines. We're going to talk about UFO stuff. We're going to talk about ghost stuff, whatever you want. Let's go, though, right now to Mike in San Diego. First-time caller line. Mike, welcome to Coast AM. What's going on with you?
2: Yeah, thanks for having me. Thanks for taking my call. So, I recently, well, need a little bit of a backstory. I've had a little bit of experiences kind of growing up, you know, and I never really had anybody to talk to who could relate. I've experienced spontaneous combustion in my hands. I've seen things before they happen, like flashes. I felt other people's pain, like literally I like, felt it. And I had a lot of dreams and things that would like eventually that were coming true. And this was like kind of at random, but I mean, as later in life go on, these things kind of look a little bit more intense. And so I started exploring it. And I met a gentleman who was into Santeria. Anyway, coming from a Catholic background, I think, it kind of was confusing to me because I had like learned how to channel, speaking spirits. And I got really caught up in all that. And I had to kind of put it aside to kind of get my wits together. And anyway, later in life, I start dating this girl. And things were really bizarre. Things were happening. And she was just calling me crazy and, you know, kind of making fun of me. And I thought, well, maybe something's wrong with me. Mind you, it was so... Some of the things that were happening were so crazy that I didn't even think about it at the time, but it was gaslighting, you know, over and over. And there was just so many things that kept happening, that these coincidences. And, there's no way around it, you know. Like, she was doing something, and I kept putting it into really bad situations. And so story goes on. And so I'm coming to find out, it's like, not just with this girl, it's also with a neighbor. And I was kind of confined in with, like, what seemed to be a group of these actors, kind of like, you know, these people, you know, real people following me around, saying and doing things. And I'd actually feel it. I'd get twitches in my body. So I'm at a point right now where, you know, I've had my, not only that, but I've had my bank accounts all hacked, social media hacked. I can't talk to many of my friends. They think I'm kind of crazy. And at that point, you know, where do you go? You know what I mean? So I kind of just been kind of keeping it through to myself and trying to work through all of this. And it's just pretty difficult. I just don't know where to turn to, you know. Part of me seems like it's prayer. I'm also getting a lot of things coming in from, you know, my mother and from other, you know, other sources, you know, both living and that have passed. But I'm in a major conflict there. So I'd like to think, I guess my question is, which direction should I head? What do I need to focus on? And, you know, obviously it's affected a lot of areas in my life, and I just want to move on, but I don't feel like I can move on at this point. It's not something I can just forget, you know?
1: Wendy?
3: So, the first thing that is coming to me when you are talking, thank you for sharing what you're sharing. The first thing that is coming to me while you're talking, and please tell me if this doesn't make any sense to you, but what I am sensing, it's that you may be attracting teachers, right? Teachers that are going to take you into the journey of going back into accepting your gifts. Basically, what happens when you have dones and you are rejecting them, you are also rejecting a part of yourself. You're also rejecting a part of your lineage, and you're also rejecting a part of your soul. And everything around you is going to manifest a little off until you start the journey of accepting it again. And it doesn't have to be witchy. You mentioned that you are Catholic, that you were raised Catholic. I was raised Catholic too, although I don't consider myself Catholic anymore, but I was raised Catholic. And a lot of it, you can maybe give an interpretation to it, like is the Holy Ghost. Instead of giving it a witchy interpretation, you could do that.

0: I will recommend that you accept who you are, because the moment that you accept who you are, the moment that you accept that you have these powers, the moment that you accept that you have the ability to see things in a different way and sense things in a different way, your life is going to change. So that will be my recommendation to you. I also will recommend that you find ways of protecting your energy so that you don't feel the pain of other people. It is good to empathize and it is good to sense what is happening to other people, but
1: What's
0: that
1: the
0: is
1: first
0: not
1: step for
0: your
1: that he can
0: pain.
1: do? How can he begin to protect himself if he's been a boundaryless protector before? How can he start to do that? What's the first step for him?
0: That's a great question. So my recommendation for you will be that at the end of the day, you say that you only carry the energies that belong to you. And
1: There
0: then
1: you
0: when
1: go.
0: you go around through your life, you are also walking around and feeling people. You say, I see your pain. You can say it to yourself. You don't have to tell them. I see your pain, but I recognize that it's not mine. I witness your pain. I create space for your pain, but this is not for me to carry.
1: Mike, do you believe that you're a powerful person?
2: No, I am told that I'm been given a gift, and I need to I need to do my my purpose in life,
1: Yeah,
2: and
1: don't
2: I'm
1: let
2: being
1: people
2: kind of
1: walk on you,
2: ordered
1: brother.
2: to.
1: You can shoot fire through your fingers. You got power.
2: Yeah, that's not. It's not like I could do that on command. I mean, I was kind of freaking out, man. I felt like I could just literally, I could evaporate.
1: See,
2: You know,
1: already I can hear you
2: having
1: denying your power, but still, but that was
2: no.
1: the point was is that you're a powerful being. You're just as powerful as the people that are trying to manipulate you or soul suck that energy you have. They're hanging around you 'cause you have something that they want to take a bite out of. So don't let them do that. Have your boundaries. Just like you wouldn't hang around people that you don't like. Don't let people jump in on that beautiful energy that you have. That's a gift. That's your gift.
2: I thank you. Thank you. I think I hung around a little longer because of some of the things that I was seeing on that end, like astral projection, shape shifting, a lot of these things that I was experiencing. I've never seen that kind of like before, you know, and I'm getting clear, you know. And so it was intriguing, but I knew some of it, you know. I kept thinking, like she was saying, you know, there's a silver lining here. Maybe, you know, it's not, you know, like it's not bad. You know, I have a pretty open mind. And, but, it seemed like some of the times it seems like something was going against me, but there's still a lot of bad things happening to me. And I could get that the energy of me fighting something, it could come back to me. I get that. So that could also be the case. So I'm just really trying to put things together, and it's like a lot of trauma too, you know, with all this. So I guess trying to find my way in all this is going to be extremely important to not only moving forward, but also, you know, figuring out who I am, I guess.
1: Well, I see you're on
0: Another
1: the.
0: thing that is
1: Oh, sorry,
0: going
1: go
0: to
1: ahead.
0: be, sorry. Okay.
1: No, you go ahead.
0: Another thing that I feel like is going to be, so there's two things that I am feeling. I am feeling a lot of contraction in your voice and in your throat. I want to recommend you that you do some screaming, not right now, but that you go and release a lot of the condensation that you have in your throat, because this will manifest potentially a sickness in the future. So I want to recommend you that you release whatever you're carrying in your voice. And this is likely number one, the experiences that you're having with people that you're keeping, that you're not saying anything about it. And also the fact that you're shutting down your magical voice, the fact that you're shutting down your powers. That is first. And the second is going to be very helpful to learn to recognize that there are many people in the world that are so powerful. You're not alone in this journey. There's several people that talks to spirits, that can feel things, that can feel pain, that can see things, that can move things. So find your people. Find your people, because when you find your community, you will not feel alone and you will embrace your gifts in a much more natural way.
2: The actions around me, I did deny it and act like it's not going on, but I know I see what's going on. I know what they're doing, right? But you know, like we're talking, they're like, I don't know what you're talking about. You know, I don't. You know, it's so that's kind of like to me, you know, it's like okay, whatever. And I know that they're saying that, but I know different. You know what I mean? I know better. So, yeah, that's a bit where I'm kind of just confused with who they are and
1: No, you're
2: if they
1: not.
2: have my
1: You
2: business
1: already
2: in mind.
1: identified
2: You
1: them.
2: know?
1: You already
2: Yeah.
1: identified them. Just quit letting them, stealing your battery. Mike, you're on the first time caller line, but I hope you're not on a last time caller line. Hope to hear from you again. Keep it up. Get that energy up. And Wendy, Wendy Mana has been our guest, hung out with us for an extra break here, and

0: her book linked up at Coast to Coast AM. It's a great book, great color, great cover, great insight. And you are on a first-time guest list, but I hope that you will come. Will you come back and join me again sometime?
1: Oh, I would love that. Thank you so much.
0: Did you have a good time on the show? Did you feel like we helped some people and got some good information out there?
1: Yes, this was a lot of fun, and I hope that I can help more people in the future.
0: Do you think there's anything we missed that you wanted to talk about? Because now is the time to stick that in there. I mean, like, if there's any other protect your belly button type wisdom that we need to hear, now is the time.
1: Don't do silly things in Halloween, because the bills will open and you guys are going to be much more sensitive. So if you decide to go to haunted houses, that's okay, but at least protect yourself. Don't
0: what about Ouija boards?
1: You know, I've never used one.
0: Yeah, but don't you think that's kind of like just leaving your front door open and whatever comes through, comes through?
1: Yes, it is. Yes, it is. It's leaving your front door open and the back door and all the doors. So be
0: all
1: careful
0: the doors.
1: While you're calling. Yeah, be careful while you're calling in and have really strong boundaries. Don't do silly things if you're not ready for the consequences.
0: Listen, if you're listening to Coast right now, you've just heard a fifth generation witch tell you, don't get too cute on Halloween thinking you're going to go to some haunted site or, you know, play with something that talks to spirits, and don't think there's going to be ramifications, because that is real stuff. Demons are real. Yes.
1: Yes. Yes.
0: Yeah. I mean, angels are real. Demons are real. So be careful out there. Thank you so much, Wendy. What a pleasure to have you. We're coming right back with Open Lines on Coast to Coast AM.
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0: Welcome back to Coast AM. It is Open Lines. I am your host, Rich Barra. And let's go to the west of the Rockies line and let's talk to Paula. Paula in Tacoma, Washington. While I am not a fifth generation witch, I did go to St. Louis Community College at Merrimack in St. Louis. So I feel like I can help you with your energy situation if you still care to share.
7: I do care to share. I had, I'll make a long story short. I had my goddaughter live with me for about a year with her family and her entourage of dogs and cats, and I went to the hospital for a week, and I came home, and she had vacated my entire house. She took everything. She took all my grandmother's furniture. She took my furniture. She took my baby clothes.

0: and I'm just not sure what to do.
1: Wow. So they took you cleaned out your house, and what is the reason for
0: yes.
1: what when you say where's my stuff, what do they say?
0: Yes. Like, well, she won't return my phone calls or nothing. So there was no communication, and I was so sick with a heart ailment that I just didn't have the energy to put into even calling the police, but I'm just still really devastated about what Stacy did to me, and I can't. I'm just stuck and I'm paralyzed, and it's very sad. And I do try to believe that it was just stuff. It's just stuff, but it wasn't just stuff. It was my grandmother's stuff and my great grandmother's stuff, and she even took the sheets off my bed. I mean, what was the purpose of that? So stupid,
1: well,
0: right?
1: What do you have in your house now? Did you like buy new furniture?
0: I have my bed. And a couple dressers that my clothes were in, but she took my armoire, she took my couches, and the couches still had plastic on them, like they were brand new. I hadn't even sat on them. And I'm like, it's just devastating. And everybody's like, why didn't you call the police? And I'm just like, because I was just so frozen in pain, and I'm stuck.
1: Can I give you some advice just from a practical
0: yes.
1: radio host thing? I
0: yes.
1: think to get unstuck, you have to make one first move. And maybe the police aren't going to do anything, but it wouldn't hurt to start, you know, doing that thing where you stand up to people who are treating you poorly. And
0: yes.
1: because you don't want to feel helpless and you don't want to feel like a victim, because you're not.
0: Yes.
1: You survived a heart condition in a hospital. You're kind of a bad girl. Let's go. You're a fighter,
0: yeah.
1: right? So, like, take the first step. You know, if she's not returning your calls, do you have their address? And just say, look, here are my receipts for the furniture that I bought. Here's who took it. I don't know what they're doing. They're not returning my call. And just start somewhere.
0: Yeah, and I'm kind of frozen with that.
1: Don't make that first move. Like, saying you're paralyzed, you know, is a little bit of an excuse that you're hiding from something that's a confrontation.
0: Yeah.
1: So
0: yeah.
1: once you make that first move and be businesslike about it and go, hey, look, that belongs here. It wasn't theirs to take. They took it. I know who took it. Start with the police. Why not?
0: Yeah.
1: See where it goes.
0: Just see where it goes. And because I want to let it go. It's so stressful. I just, you know, and
1: that's probably what they're counting on. They're counting on you being weak. Surprise them.
0: Okay.
1: Show them that you're not.
0: Really? That's great. And I want to make a comment. It was a really great host, and I really do believe there was a man that helped me do all the land healing with my family for generations, but his name was Guy Hockett, and he's since passed on. But he would go around to all these problems of houses and peoples and buildings and businesses, and he would look at the land clearing that was underneath them, and he found the cause that was happening to whatever was in those structures. And one of them was the computers weren't working at this building, and people were, like, really getting sick and being in the hospital, like, deathly ill. And he did this land clearing and found out this building at the college down the street was built on top of a burial ground.
1: Of course. That's usually the bad news is it's on an Indian burial ground. We learned that from watching Poltergeist.
0: I mean, it's freaky, but it really happens in real life. So your guest host was right on, and I can't wait to buy your book.
1: Yeah, it's worth doing it now. When we get off the phone, I mean, you probably want to get some sleep on your new bed. But tomorrow, you're going to make that move? You got to promise me that you're not going to be a victim.
0: Yeah.
1: They're counting on you to be weak. Don't be weak.
0: Okay, I'm going to make a move.
1: Because you're not. You sound like you're tough to me. You sound like a tough cookie to me.
0: I am tough. And I've even taught codependency classes, and then I can't do it for myself.
1: Well, yeah, I mean, that's usually how that works. The nicest people. You sound like a delight. Good luck to you. And send us a note here on Coast and let us know you got your grandmother's stuff and your stuff back. More open lines. I see you over there. I see you on the line. If you're

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1: 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Store brands are also known as private labels and are meant to compete with name brand goods. Some examples of store brands include Costco's Kirkland Signature, Walmart's Great Value, Whole Foods 365, among other labels. Now, store brands are typically cheaper than name brand products, and even if the price is just a few cents less, it can add up in the long run, according to Consumer Reports. In addition, Consumer Reports found that shoppers can save more than 60% when they buy store brand ketchup rather than the name brand. They also found the biggest savings were at Costco, Aldi, and Walmart, all about 50% less than the store brand on average, while Whole Foods had the least savings. And according to Taste, many store brands taste just as good and sometimes even better than the name brand, according to Consumer Reports' test of 70 products across different categories. Saving you money, Hillary Barsky, Fox News.
2: I'm Gianna Gelosi with your Fox True Crime Minute. It was about 13 years ago that American Idol contestant Caleb Flynn went on the show. His wife Ashley had incurred addiction. Now he's standing trial in her murder. Investigators accused the former music pastor of fatally shooting his wife of almost 16 years and staging the crime scene to make it look like she was shot by an intruder. The 40-year-old was arrested in February, days after calling 911 to report that someone broke into their Tip City, Ohio home and killed his wife while he was in their daughter's room. Prosecutors have been hush-hush about the investigation, haven't offered up a motive or described the alleged cover-up of the crime. People magazine reports the couple's two daughters and Flynn's alleged mistress are set to testify at the trial. Flynn has pleaded not guilty to charges of aggravated murder, among other things. If he's convicted of the most serious charge, he could be sentenced to life in prison without parole. There's more on this story at foxnews.com or subscribe to the Fox True Crime Podcast. I'm Gianna Gelosi with your Fox True Crime Minute.
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2: Well, we've been talking about curses, spirits, the dead, La Llorona, things that follow us home, things that go bump in the night. Now it's your turn. This is Open Lines. But I want to hear stories that you don't normally tell other people, and you believe maybe somebody put a curse on you. I want to hear about it. Maybe you saw someone standing in your house who couldn't possibly have been there. I want to hear about that. Maybe you love somebody and they came back to give you a message after they died. I want to hear that too. Something that happened to you once years ago, into this day, you don't have an explanation for it. Ghosts, curses, hauntings, the unexplained, UFOs, any of that. You know the rules. We can go anywhere. I'm interested, too, in the story that just came out today. The Pentagon released a bunch more UFO files. Now, the videos, I think you guys have seen most of this before. That's when you see, you know, it's a military radar thing. There's things moving super fast. There's one, there's like six things moving in formation. Interesting. But there's two interesting things that came up in this release is they actually talk about how the government had a program where they were looking into things like warp drives. But really interesting is the information that they're kind of sticking out there about actual military that have gotten sick from being close to non-human craft. I think that's pretty telling. So if you got thoughts and opinions on that, I'm here for you. Let's go to John in Wisconsin on the Wild Card Line. John, welcome to Coast AM. It's Open Lines. You're up.
3: Hello, Rich. I'd like to preface my comments by saying, although I respect all of the guest hosts on Coast to Coast, you are in a league of your own. You do great work, Rich.
2: Oh, my gosh,
3: thank you. I have been haunted by ghosts throughout my life. However, I would like to share what happened to me in the summer of 1984. I was living in St. Louis. I was at the height of my alcoholism, and I became homeless. I was down and out. Through an amazing blessing, I ran into the world-famous heavyweight boxer, Leon Spinks, who's from St. Louis.
2: Yes, sir.
3: He knew there was something wrong with me. He spent over an hour with me, listening to my story, encouraging me to move back to my parents' house in Milwaukee and get help. He was amazing. Then, Rich, he invited me to a church service at his African-American. They

0: wonderful people, very kind to me. The next day, I quit my job, which I was going to get fired anyway. I moved back to my parents' house in Milwaukee, went through a treatment program, and have been sober ever since. And my final comment is this. When we're faced with ghosts, with setbacks, with hauntings, never, ever, ever close the door on angels. Because Leon Spinks, God rest his soul, was an angel to me. Thank you, Rich.
1: Wow, great story, John. Good recovery, too. I'm happy you're with us. I'm happy that you're with us and you're sober and you lived to tell the tale. And his ghosts were, not somebody visiting him in the middle of the night. His ghosts were demons inside him. Love that he's made that leap. Let's go to the wild card line. Let's talk to James in Colorado. James, sounds like you're going through something right now. No, James is gone. Well, James is going through something because he's gone. Okay, let's go to Karen in Paramount, California on the wildcard line. Welcome to Coast AM.
2: Hi there. This is Karen from Paramount. Hey. I was calling to share my story of La Llorona. It's a little bit lighthearted. So when I was about 7 years old, I went to go live with my grandparents, and my grandpa had set up a swing for me in the backyard under the biggest, strongest lemon tree. So I would go out there and I would swing. And at night, I would sneak out and I would swing to my heart's content and eat all of the lemons that I could reach and then go back inside. And when it came time for school the next day, oh, I cried and I cried because I couldn't go. And my grandmother tried the cuckoo story on me, but that didn't work.
1: So what's the cuckoo story? I think I've heard that. Maybe I have it. What is it?
2: It's like a boogeyman story. And I said, okay. I'm not doing anything wrong, so I'm not in trouble. So she hit me with the La Llorona. So I know that it's a regional story, so it varies from where you're from. She was from Michoacán. So her version was that the louder I cried, the more that La Llorona could hear me. And, okay, I bought it. And then one night I was ready to go out, do my thing, and I was getting ready to sneak out, and I heard noises by the window that I always used. I was paralyzed. I was paralyzed.
1: What were the noises?
2: Just, now as an adult, looking back, I have no doubt it was just my uncle's joshing.
1: Of course it's your uncle's. That's what uncles do. They already set it up.
2: Yeah. So my grandmother didn't correct it either because, hey, I was getting up and going to school.
1: And you were out. You stopped going out at night swinging on the lemon tree, I bet, too.
2: Yes, absolutely. Not at night. But that tree ended up being the first or the place where I had, like, my first supernatural experience. And so then, oh, man, I absolutely bought even deeper into the La Llorona story. And then she upped it and said that La Llorona must live in the neighborhood. I was, oh, man, she had me going.
1: You know, first of all, good job for your grandma. You should always mess with the grandkids, especially if you can scare them into better discipline. I mean, why not? Yeah. You're going to do the same thing, Karen. You're going to pull the same thing.
2: Oh, I do. Yeah, that's what ants are for, too.
1: Yeah, I'm sure you have your own tales. Okay, so the regional story of La Llorona from where you're from, what's the story that you heard growing up about her?
2: Well, it was that the louder you cried, the more she was going to come and take you away because she thought that you must be miserable.
1: But did you hear any backstory, like why she was a ghost?
2: It was the same backstory about the drowning of the children, and she regretted it, and she would roam the streets looking for replacements in white clothing.
1: Okay. See, now there's different, because when Wendy was on the phone, she said she was looking for cheating husbands to kill. That's different. If you're a little kid, you're not so scared about that. You're scared about becoming one of her children. Because I think the one I know about in Tucson is that she shows up in the backseat. You go pick her up. She looks lost and you pick her up and she's in your car.
2: I've heard of that one too, but that one is a different story where I'm from or where they're from.
1: They're all terrifying, quite honestly. I don't think I like any of them. All right, well,
2: yeah, so
1: certainly.
2: Yeah, don't go sneaking out at night to the lemon trees.
1: Yeah, that's right. You swing during the daytime when it's safe, when you can see things coming your way. All right, now I know my friend Max in Georgia has been on the line

0: for a long time. But let's see if we can help him out anyway. Hey, Max, welcome to Coast AM. In a truck in Georgia somewhere. Oh, he's gone too. Okay. All right, then let's go to Maya in New York, wild card line. Line one there.
1: Thank you, Rich. Enjoyed the program so far and have a couple comments. I want to say that just put it in the ether around Wendy is that you mentioned at the beginning that she was an initiated shaman, and I was able to pick that up in that I was in a situation, I had a theosophist, Rudolf Steiner person who had thousands of books, and I had access to them, and in reading about shamanism, it's true that they actually say that when you have great trauma, that a part of your soul can disconnect or disattach, and the shaman comes in and actually brings back the part of the soul missing. Recently had the experience with a couple coasties who do not call the program. They listen, but they feel so traumatized that they're withdrawn or shy or reluctant or not comfortable. So maybe there would be some help for them because they seem to be good, sincere, authentic coasties if they looked into maybe working with a shaman who could actually help them to get through the trauma. And my last comment is I don't remember her name because I was moving from one part of my home to another part, but the lady who, and people can be so cruel, that seems to be the lingo of the land. I want to encourage her, as you did, to have a fresh start. She knows where her niece is. I mean, the temerity, the hubris, the arrogance. She needs to deal with the police, make a report, and if she feels a little skittish, there's a unit in most cities called the community police. They can do the same thing, get back her property, but it might be less. So that's what I have to listen. Thank you.
0: Right on. Thank you. I appreciate you so much. Let's go to the wild card line in Maryland. Ruthie, welcome to Coast.
2: Hi, Rich. Thank you so much for taking my call. And I really liked Wendy. And one thing I was surprised that nobody had asked her about fire dancing since she worked with fire. I've seen fire dancing before. There was a young girl in our neighborhood that used to do it. And I don't know if you've ever seen it before, but it's pretty cool. And I'm surprised nobody asked her about that if she did fire dancing.
0: But well, so she was talking about dancing with water, wasn't she?
2: Yeah, but she didn't say fire, and I figured she probably did fire dancing since she worked with fire, but I would ask her that. And when the railroad spikes, that was really interesting because I used to collect those, and pretty much, Rich, the only way you're going to get railroad spikes, you got to walk down the railroad tracks, you know?
0: Well, that's what I was thinking, because I said, can you just buy those anywhere? And she's like, yes. But I will say, she did say you can get them at a witch store, and I thought she was not, you know, like connected to the real world because I was thinking there are no witch stores, and then I looked them up, and there's like three of them right, you know, in my within 5 miles of me.
2: So, oh yeah, they've had them for years.
0: Never heard of such a thing.
2: But what I wanted to talk to you about is that the last time you did open lines at the end of the program, you said a few things, and I was so happy to hear you say that because I totally agree with what you said, and I feel the same way. And I've
0: always
2: wanted
0: to say
2: it. I've always wanted to say it, but I'm just a caller, so nobody's going to believe me. You said something. I don't remember the exact words. It was a month ago, but you made some comments that you thought that maybe some of the stuff that people are seeing is not all, you know, alien, that it's some of our stuff, that a lot of the stuff is probably our stuff.
0: Yeah, I'm sure there's a... My feeling is when you talk about things like the Phoenix Lights, which happened, you know, where I am,

0: Now you could make a point that those are drones that were flying in tandem, where then there weren't really any drones in 1992 or whatever that happened. So I wonder if a lot of this is tech that
1: Well,
0: belongs to some part of the government where they don't, it's not like they always talk to each other. It's not like all the departments talk to each other. So there might be something that is super
1: no,
0: secret,
1: and
0: super
1: Rich, I
0: advanced that
1: think,
0: they're just not going to reveal.
1: yeah, I think, Rich, they've had some of this stuff for years because, okay, I grew up in a town that had an underground facility, and my father worked there, okay? He was a machinist, and it was actually underneath the grocery store. It was for Martin's, well, which is Lockheed Martin now. But I even back then, like in 1975, I was about 10 years old. It was my father took me to a carnival. So what's this carnival, huh? And anyway, please excuse the noise in the back. That's my little monster. I got to give him some more peanut butter. Anyway, I looked up in the sky. It was daytime still, it was daylight, and I saw a star. And I thought, well, that's kind of odd for, you know, a star in the daytime. So I was watching it, and it just started jumping across the sky.
0: Okay,
1: And
0: Ruthie, hold on
1: even
0: a second.
1: then,
0: Hold on a second, Ruthie. Don't go anywhere. I just realized, I thought we were on the back side of the break. We're on the front side of the break. So let's take it from where you see this thing bouncing in the sky, and let's take a quick break, and then we'll come right back and I'll hear the rest of your story. Cool? Don't go away. More when we come back on Coast to Coast AM.
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0: Welcome back to Coast AM. I'm your host, Rich Barra. Ruthie was telling us a story about her daytime UFO in Maryland. Ruth, please continue.
1: Okay, and anyway, thank you. I knew about UFOs at a really, really young age because my parents took us to the movies a lot, and there were documentary movies, and one was about the Betty and Barney Hill story, so I learned about that at a very young age. And I knew about that underground facility at a very young age, and nobody ever told me, like, not to tell anybody, but I didn't tell anybody about it. I kind of felt privileged that it was, you know, my secret or whatever, and then telling the other kids about it. And I was fascinated in the grocery store because I would be looking around thinking, boy, these people don't know there's a whole thing underneath of them, you know. And my father said they were, like, just making carts. Anyway, the thing I saw, okay, it was a look like

0: star. And so I looked up at it. I thought, well, that's unusual. And it just started jumping across the sky. And then, like, not, it didn't go straight. It just jumped, you know. And then it disappeared. But I wasn't really all that excited about it, even back then, even though I knew about UFOs, because I guess I still thought there was a possibility that it could be something else. And now that I think about it, in the direction that I saw it was right where, well, we always called it Martins. It was first, I think, Glenn L. Martin, and then Martins, and then Martin Marietta, and then Lockheed Martin. My father retired from
1: all the Martins.
0: Yeah, we just called it Martins, but it was in that direction. And I live right here near Major Base, and so I know, and I have friends that have worked on the they call it unmanned projects, or so believe me, they've got all kinds of drones. And the cemetery that I decorate is to help take care of is right next to the Webster Field, where they like, I think that's where they test some of the drones, too. I've seen a lot of drones, and some of these things I hear people talking about, like this. If you see these little tiny silver, they look like a boomerang. That's a drone. You can only see them when the sun hits them in a certain spot or whatever. But
1: well, there's got to be some cloaking, too, that, you know, maybe that's maybe why pictures of these things aren't great, because there's got to be some cloaking device or some way to bounce some kind of visual off clouds or something like that to make it look like something else. I'm pretty sure that's right. What we were seeing in Jersey last summer when, I think it was right before the election, when everybody was seeing all these drones in New Jersey that they thought were aliens, and like, what, did you shoot them down? What are they? It was just enough to make me go, listen, the only reason these are becoming news stories is because they're trying to distract us for some. I swear there's a new video. Just track this. There's a new group of videos that come out every time oil goes up again, every time gas goes up again. There's a new bunch of videos, and it's like, I feel like now the skeptic in me, and because I've been, you know, guest hosting Coast enough, I feel like the skeptic in me feels like we're seeing them look over here, don't look over here. So here's something you're interested in. Yes, it's to release these files. Here's a bunch more that look the same, but get to talking about that so you're not talking about the other thing. So I don't know, sleight of hand? Probably. I'm guessing that's probably what it is. Okay, so I have so many people on the line I want to talk to. I want to talk to Rooster, who saw a demon in Florida. I want to talk about somebody who saw something on the evening of 9/11, Jan. I want to talk to all of you. So do not leave. And if you're listening, we got some great stories coming up for Open Lines. This is going to mess with your head. One last hour of Coast to Coast Open Lines when we come back.

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2: Apple seems to be jumping even deeper into gaming. Reportedly, they're developing two controllers, which may be associated with their Beats brand headphones. Beats is a more affordable brand than their Apple branded items, so it is likely that they'll be competitive against other mobile first controllers. While that may be true, Apple Gaming can already be controlled by PlayStation DualShocks and Xbox wireless controllers, as well as other third-party controllers. And Crazy Taxi, the Sega-made Get the Fare to Their Stop as Quick and as Dangerous as Possible racing game, is set to become a film for Netflix.
3: Hey!

0: over, have some fun with Crazy Taxi!
1: Written by Dan Greger and Doug Mand of the Naked Gun remake, as well as the Netflix show Crazy Ex-Girlfriend.
2: I have friends. I definitely have friends. No one can say that I do not have friends.
1: What the plot will be is certainly a mystery, but I would bet that a car chase will be involved. Eamon Dignam, Fox News.
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6: A major move. I'm Roxanne Evans, Fox News. President Trump will be meeting with China's Xi Jinping next week, but he's banning some media outlets from the White House before that happens. Fox's Peter Ducey reports.
7: Before the Xi sit-down, the president attends the United Nations General Assembly and plans to huddle with Gulf leaders at a critical moment in the Iran war. Asked to preview his remarks to the UN, the president is reflecting on last year's visit. Hoping to control coverage, President Trump posted today, effective immediately, I am banning fake news CNN, MS Now, and Politico from the White House as a result of their constant reporting fake news.
8: It's really just cumulative stories over the last 2 years. You get sick of it.
7: For decades, CNN, like Fox, has been part of a rotating five network TV pool with crews traveling with the president all around the world.
6: Senate Minority Leader Chuck Schumer said on X at Donald Trump, this is a democracy. You will not be able to manipulate the news or hide the truth. Vice President J.D. Vance hoped to give some Republican candidates a boost in Iowa Friday.
9: Vice President J.D. Vance touting Republican candidates, including Zach Lane for Iowa governor.
10: He's not plotting constantly on how to get into the next bigger and higher office. He is a man of conviction, and he's a man who cannot be bought or told by anyone what to do.
9: Telling a crowd in Council Bluffs, Lane, a farmer, believes in strong families and is committed to putting parents in charge of their kids' education.
10: Get him in the governor's mansion and let's put him to work for the state of Iowa.
9: Lane faces Democrat Rob Sand, the state auditor, in November, who has been campaigning on public safety and cutting costs. Kristen Goodwin, Fox News.
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6: President Trump has announced that all 50 states, the District of Columbia and Puerto Rico, have signed on to participate in his most favored nation's Medicaid drug pricing model. He made the announcement in front of reporters in the Oval Office Friday.
8: We take historic action to officially extend the benefits of our most favored nation agreements on prescription drug prices to state Medicaid programs all across the nation. They go into the states and the states are going to look very good.
6: The Most Favored Nations program aims to lower drug prices to those paid by comparably developed nations. The program will be used by all Medicaid programs across the country. And the White House now using Operation Economic Outcast to sanction Iran's cryptocurrency, which largely funds the IRGC's operations. Fox Business's Edward Lawrence with details at the White House.
24: This is the first time that the Treasury Department is using Operation Economic Outcast to crack down on

0: a digital asset. The sanctions here that the Trump administration is calling a bit an exchange called BitBank that is processing fees for ships going through the Strait of Hormuz. The sanctions say that the bank then routes hundreds of millions of dollars into the IRGC for the ships passing through the strait. Now, in a statement about the move, the Treasury Secretary Scott Bessent says designations of Iranian digital asset infrastructure make it perfectly clear that efforts to finance the Iranian regime using cryptocurrencies are not beyond OFAC's reach.
1: Well, while the White House is putting economic pressure on Iran, Democrats are quick to point out the economic pressure on Americans as gas prices continue to surge. Cuba has been hit by yet another blackout. Millions across the island are without electricity after its power grid collapsed. The Ministry of Energy and Mines announced the blackout on its official X account, but it did not mention a cause. I'm Roxanne Evans, and this is Fox News.
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2: Hey,

0: How you doing, brother? It's been a long time since I've listened to anything Coast to Coast. Last time I think it was Art Bell.
1: One of my heroes.
0: Yeah, but one time it was up in Hernando County. I was staying with a friend because I knew a street ministry had a cross I used to carry around up north, and I was at a friend's trailer in Spring Hill. And there was, like, I could feel the evil. Now, listen, I've already died. I got hit with 7,620 volts when I was 16. I'm 70 now. And I remember sitting up there at my friend's place doing my little sabbatical, and I could feel like it just there was this evil. And I started praying. I was on the couch, and I got down on my knees. I started praying. I said, Lord, you know, show me this evil. And I remember I stood up, and I turned and look at the door leading out from the light. And it was weird. It was almost like a smoke going around, like a Star Trek type thing, where they passed through this thing. And I went through it. And as I went through it, I looked across the street in the trailer park, and here was this thing standing about 12 to 14 feet tall, had arms long as anything. I mean, the fingertips would hang down. They were just gigantic. It was solid black, no clothes, no nothing. And I dropped down behind the bike that was upside down, and I was looking through it, the spokes. And I said, man, I said, Lord, I said, I told that thing, I said, turn and look at me. And it turned, and when it turned, oh, it looked right back at me, opened its mouth up, and just kind of, you know, gave like a, and blood was rolling out of the mouth. And so I just got up. And I remember going out, and I said, well, I'm going after this thing. And I was going around the trailer park. And my friend thought my PTSD kicked in. Well, he called the sheriff's department. They came out, picked me up, and asked if I would like to go to the hospital. And it was weird. I looked at him. I said, sure, let's go. So they put me in a patrol car. Did not handcuff me. Just put me in the back seat. They took me up to the hospital. And as I was in the hospital, I was laying there. And right by the window, there was a window where this nurse would stand outside to kind of mind me a Nurse Ratchet from One Flew Over the Cuckoo's Nest. She just stared at me, man. Just kept staring, didn't blink.
1: What was your reason for being in the hospital? Why did they admit you into the hospital?
0: Well, my friend thought I was kind of losing. I was just walking around. And then when
1: so it was like a mental, like he's having a mental breakdown?
0: No, it was a regular ER. And they went ahead and let me go. So when they said, you can go. I was about 3 hours there. I walked all the way back to where the trailer was barefoot. And when I got in there, River, she was sitting inside. She goes, Brother Phil, she goes, you hurt me. I go, what do you mean I hurt you? She goes, no, you didn't mean to. You came up. She was sitting out on the night in a wheelchair. And I said, I picked her up. I said, I got to take you inside. I said, get you into some safety. And she said, you were trying to protect me. And that's what I was doing. When the sheriff's department showed up, they took me to the hospital. They looked at me for a while, but was never tied down. I was an EMT, man. So there was nothing tied down, no post.
1: But what did you see? It was 12 foot tall. Would you see a demon?
0: Oh, it was a demon, man. This thing was, they were more than one. They were walking around through the trailer park. And I remember looking, and I asked them, you know, when I left, I said, I can go home now? And they said, yeah, you can go. And I said, nothing, I still didn't put everything together yet. And they said, no, you weren't going to hurt, you weren't trying to hurt nobody, nothing else. You were telling people in the trailer park, get back inside your trailer, get back inside your trailer.
1: Okay, so do you think that you were the only person that could see the demon?
0: Yeah, oh yeah. Yeah.
1: And do you think that has something to do with being struck by lightning or no? That's just coincidental.
0: 7,000 volt part, what I think happened with me is when the 7,000 volts went through the left side of my left frontal lobe area. And at that time, before then, when I was a little kid, I was scared to death of everything. After it went through, I think the electricity, when it went through, it turned some stuff on in my mind. Now, mind you, you know, this is stuff that I picked up over the years in my ministry, and to go around and see it. And I think something got lit up inside my brain that wasn't acting right.
1: Makes sense to me. That's every, you know, superhero origin story. You just got hit by lightning and woke up something in you.
0: No, I got hit with 7,000 power lines.
1: Yeah, how do you live

0: through that?
1: I died twice. And the first place I was at, brother, I'll tell you what, it was when I do some revivals in the churches, I give my testimonies, I got this big scar on the side of my head, and I get that out of the way. And that, I was in a place that was so black. I remember trying to put my hand in front of my face. I couldn't even see it, but I could feel myself moving through this blackness. And it was weird feeling. And don't ask me how long I was there. Time meant nothing. But I thought I was right with God, and I wasn't. I cried out, Lord. I said, Lord, you know, save me. Take me back. Do something. Jesus, save me. And the next thing I knew, I was back in the emergency room at Venice Hospital. I was standing there looking at them working on me. And I remember looking across the in the room, and I thought, and I, the weird thing was, I didn't even realize that was me they were working on. Because, I mean, man, I was just fried. It melted my shoes to my feet. And I said, I could get a better view if I was standing over there. Now, I was instantly put there. Instantly. I did not walk. Okay? It was like, boom, I was there and I could see it. And when I got put back in my body, there was an audible and a physical buzzing, like a noise, and that's when the pain came back.
0: Ooh.
1: And, yeah, and I remember Sarah Ross, who was the head nurse, she was standing there, and I told her, I said, no, let me go back to where I was at, because I did feel great. I mean, before I left, I thought
0: yeah, go back in the observation outside of your body corner. So yeah. Do you think... what's interesting is, doesn't sound like you were in hell, but you definitely weren't in heaven.
1: No,
0: do you think you were in the purg?
1: Where I was at. Because I asked the Lord why I couldn't see my hand. He said, because you were in spirit. I was conscious, but I couldn't see nothing. And I was moving through this. And that's why I kept thinking. Because, I mean, I had my hand as close as I could to my face and couldn't see my hand or nothing. But I was conscious. I was in a place, and I asked the Lord where I was at. And what the Lord gave back to me was, I was in outer darkness. What the Bible calls that.
0: Don't like that. Darkness.
1: Yeah.
0: And so did you change your life and get right with the man?
1: Yeah, well, I've been in and out of church, you know, going through life and everything. Yeah, my family had to make it past. Here I'm 70. I'll be 71 next month.
0: Now, and look at you. You sound like you're thriving. Maybe yeah. Not sleeping at all, but thriving.
1: Oh, man. No, no. I'm a nighttime guy.
0: Okay.
1: I'm a nighttime guy, and that's like I say when I heard you on the radio and everything, because I hadn't called in years, and I thought maybe I need to share because I heard the lady that was on with you, the guest, and I thought yeah. Now listen, I got a picture that's close to what this thing looks like. I went online trying to find some weird stuff, and I was going to see. If I can send that picture to you on the text
0: yes.
1: line.
0: Yes, of course you can. And we'll stick it up on the website, too, so people can see the... Okay. You're talking about the picture of the demon you saw?
1: Yeah. It's not the exact thing, but only because the one I saw, when you see the picture, the face, and I mean, the arms were long, and it was like nothing was like real. I was looking at it, I'm thinking, what the heck is this?
0: And then, so that means, though, that you got hit by enough electricity that turned on something that wasn't activated before in your brain. But that means that there's probably demons all over the place that you don't see, that we don't see, that you might.
1: UFO. I see UFOs. I'm right here. I'm about a half a mile from the Gulf. And I go out late at night. I can look up. I've found stuff. I've called people, and they come out and say, what the heck is that in the air? And the thing is this, what I believe in my faith and everything is that this, one, they're demons. These UFOs are nothing but demons. And the reason why they move so fast is because they can go from one dimension into another dimension.
0: Yeah, you might not be wrong there, Rooster. All right. Hey, thank you for calling. It's really nice to meet you. Don't be a last-time caller. Be a caller. We want to hear from you again. We're right back with Open Lines on Coast to Coast AM.
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5: Welcome back to Coast to AM. It's open lines time. Wildcard, Ted in Texas. Welcome to Coast AM. Where are you at in Texas?
6: We are at the Magnolia Hotel in Seguin, Texas.
5: Oh, you're there right now. That's haunted.
6: Yeah, we're right here. There's 13 ghosts, I think, or maybe 11. And we're right outside of the supposed, or actually, the convicted murderer's room. I'll go in there, right now, actually.
5: Let's go. Have you felt anything? Have you seen anything?
6: Oh, yeah. I've felt tugs. I don't feel comfortable, I can tell you that. I've felt tugs at my shirt. I will sit down in the kitchen right now, and there's a plate set up for me. No food. But I can look out the window and sit here for a minute. There's nothing really going on. I don't feel comfortable, I can tell you that.
5: Did you go there on purpose looking for a ghost experience? Are you a sensitive?
6: Yeah, super sensitive. I have other people here. Do you want to hear from them as well?
5: Well, sure. What kind of things are you experiencing that you would like to share?
6: Well,
7: it's been like overwhelmingly like an oppressive energy throughout the entire house. Sorry, this is his sister right here together.
5: What's your name?
7: My name is Emily.
5: Hi, Emily. Nice to meet you. Did you guys decide to go to explore a haunted hotel? Or are you just realizing that the hotel's haunted?
7: We came here with the intent to enjoy, you know, sort of a supernatural experience. We definitely came in as skeptics. We did not anticipate that we would feel anything, but there is definitely energy, really, really, really strong energy in this hotel.
6: And so we came upon your show by a complete accident. I'm wondering where are you calling from?
5: Well, you guys called me, remember? But I've been.
6: Yeah, I know that. Where are you located?
5: The show emanates from Los Angeles, but I am currently in a studio in a basement in Arizona.
6: God bless.
5: Yeah. So, what I'm curious about is, do you think, Ted and Emily, that just being kind of tuned in to the fact that this place is haunted has lit up something or highlighted something? Or do you think if you just checked into a hotel

0: looking to hang out in Magnolia, Texas, not knowing anything, you would still feel the intensity of that spot you're in.
1: Well, my sister had a great guided tour of the place today, so that might add to some of the experience. But it's definitely creepy, and I definitely think that anybody that's looking for a good

0: hotel in Texas.
1: Yes, I've heard of it. I used to live in Dallas, so I'm familiar with that
0: Wonderful.
1: hotel. I was afraid to go there though. So to me, it's like, to me, there's
0: Recommend.
1: places that you get, they have a reputation of being haunted, and when you walk in and you're like, well, if it's not, it ought to be because this place feels creepy. And that sounds like one of them.
2: Yes. Yes, I agree.
0: Yes, you can definitely, like, without even feeling any sort of hauntedness, it's a beautiful historic building. There's so much history here. And you definitely feel, like, without the energy, you feel stories. You know, it feels like a special place. It feels like something that you want to enjoy.
1: There is a house in St. Louis called the Lemp Mansion. You guys should look at for your next go around. And it's a terrible history of the house. It was a very rich brewery family back in the like early 1900s. And when I walked in there was one room. I don't know what I was expecting. In fact, I wasn't really expecting anything because I kind of approach stuff as a skeptic. We'll see. And I remember it feeling so cold in there. And what Ted just explained, I remember feeling a hand almost push me back out of the room, like an actual hand. And it wasn't a tap. It was a, you don't come in here. And I did not go in there after that. I'm like, okay, not supposed to be in there. Better listen to that one. So, I mean, I wonder if there's some energies that are just so strong. There are some imprints of
0: Well, I
1: something.
0: will say about the top floor of this hotel, we've been exploring it all night, and it essentially is a loop, but the murderer's room is part of the loop, and all night I have been drawn to go on the opposite end of the loop. Like, I have not wanted to walk past that door. I don't want to look at it. Like, there's a flow here that, you know, I don't want to go
2: So
0: in that corner. Like, I don't want to spend time there.
2: the wood talks. The wood definitely has some resonance.
1: Well, Emily,
0: It's
1: you went on the
0: creepy.
1: tour earlier. What did they tell you about the place that hit
0: Oh
1: you
0: my
1: as
0: gosh.
1: particularly macabre?
0: Oh my gosh. I was actually blown away by how many horrifying stories have taken place here. I mean, from like suicides and a woman who, you know, her lover didn't show up on at the stagecoach stop, and so she just stopped eating and drinking and, you know, basically wasted away. And he showed up 6 weeks later after she died in the parlor.
1: Well, I mean, back
0: And
1: then you couldn't just take an Uber somewhere. It took a while to get places.
0: yeah, truly, truly, like died of a broken heart. Like, goodness gracious.
1: That's so sad.
0: Yeah, and that was just one of, I mean, so many stories that were just, you couldn't believe a place like this still exists that has this much history. Like, it was overwhelming.
1: And too, like that long ago, it seems like the energy in there is still popping too. Like it's not dissipating anytime soon. Time to not cleanse it.
2: No.
0: So far, it has not, and honestly, I hope it doesn't. I hope it
2: It's not going
0: stays as
2: anywhere.
0: pure as it is right now. You know, I want people to visit, but I hope they don't change anything about it. I think it's perfect. Like, come to this little corner of the hill country of Texas, have a really spooky time, enjoy the culture. You know, it's the con capital of
2: See,
0: Texas.
2: this is not a paid ad, by the
0: No,
2: way.
0: we just love it here.
2: But
1: So Ted,
2: we have the
1: how
2: biggest
1: close are you
2: con.
1: two in age to each other?
0: 6 years apart.
2: 6 years.
1: And are you the
2: Biggest
1: older brother,
2: con.
1: Ted?
2: I'm the younger
0: He's the
2: brother,
0: younger
2: actually.
0: brother.
1: Well, you got to watch out for Ted. He's a scaredy cat.
0: He is a scary cat.
2: Yeah, I'm a big well, I'm not gonna say it, but yeah.
1: I'm real happy you discovered Coast to Coast, and I'm really happy that you guys decided to call in and chat tonight. What a pleasure it was. The Magnolia Hotel in Texas. Ted and Emily, give it a three ghost thumbs up. We're right back with your calls, our final half hour of Coast to Coast. Just a minute.

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3: Another day, another challenge to gun laws in New York. This time it concerns the number of firearms a person who doesn't live within New York City may actually carry under their New York City concealed carry license. New York infamously has separate licensing categories for the state as a whole and the five boroughs of New York City, while demanding firearms be individually registered to the permit itself. And a city-issued license restricts a non-New York State resident to just one registered firearm. The plaintiffs in the case of Hendrick et al. Versus New York City say this is unconstitutional as it applies gun laws unfair to residents. Beck talks about keeping and bearing arms, as in plural, and that the law likely fails the U.S. Supreme Court's test in the Bruin decision, which compares modern gun laws to historic gun law and tradition. And those are your bullet points. I'm Eben Brown, Fox News.
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5: I'm Michelle Polino.
6: She's from Texas.
5: She did it. Ella Langley's Choosin' Texas ties the all-time record for most weeks at number one on the Billboard Hot 100, logging its 22nd week atop the chart, matching Mariah Carey's All I Want for Christmas Is You. It topped the Hot 100 every holiday season since the 1994 classic first hit number one in 2019. 2 weeks ago, Choosin' Texas already made history. Its 20th week at number one broke the record for most weeks at the top among non-holiday songs, surpassing Shaboozy's A Bar Song Tipsy and Lil Nas X's Old Town Road featuring Billy Ray Cyrus. Kenny Chesney is headed back out on the road after spending the last 2 years heading up his Las Vegas residency at the Sphere. The country superstar will launch his original Vibe Room Tour 2027 on April 24th in Tampa, Florida. Joining Chesney are Eric Church, Sheryl Crow, and newcomer Graylin James, known as a writer on songs by Jordan Davis, Morgan Wallen, and more. That's Fox Country on Fox News.
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1: Well, the people of the open lines have been bringing it. Can you hear me? Hello, hello. Oh, I can't hear myself. That's bizarre. I can't hear myself, but let's see if we can hear Christy in Alabama on the first time caller line. You're on Coast to Coast AM.
2: Yes, how are you doing tonight?
1: I'm doing lovely. How are you?
2: I'm doing great. And, you know, my husband has been trying to get me to do this for so long. There's no words to describe how long he's been. He's like, you've got to do this. I know it's late, but I'm so glad I had the chance to stop in and hear this and hear all of the stories. And I thought, you know, I'm going to try because I think that this is interesting enough to hear. And I think with the new announcement this year that the government has exposed about UFOs and all of the things that so many people around the world are hearing, I have another story to share. And this one is 40 years old out of the mouth of my husband, who's in his 60s. So this took place at High Rock Lake in North Carolina. And my husband grew up there. And recently, before we left, because we moved here to retire, let me tell you, I was already seeing stuff for years in the sky. And I was told by my father-in-law before he passed away, he said, Christy, they're drawn to the mining that used to be here. Used to be a lot of silver mining all the way back into the early 1800s, and they're drawn to this energy. And so he'd shared stories that he'd seen, and my mother-in-law as well, and they were really haphazard to kind of, you know, share it with anybody. But let me get back to what my husband shared when he was 20 years old. So he's hanging out on the deck at the lake. He lived out there since he was a kid, and typically he was accustomed to seeing the fighter jets and choppers coming from an eastward direction to a westward direction. And it was random through the week for some reason in the late 70s, because through the years, I have not, on a routine basis, seen what he's seen. But he said back then when he was in his late teens, late 70s, early 80s, for some reason, it was just unreal. So to make a long story short, one particular afternoon, he's laying on the deck, and he had just got through, he was exhausted. He just got through cleaning somebody's yacht, because there was a lot of yachts down in there back then. And he was trying to get some fresh air from the cleaning fluid he was using. And stretched out, he heard the roar of the jets. I told the lady it was choppers, but my husband said that, he said, you make sure you tell them that it was jets. It was not choppers. It was military jets. So they're coming from the east and heading to the west. It was no big deal to him. He happened to glance at the water, okay, at High Rock Lake, and when he looked, he noticed a small ripple. The sunlight then cascaded across a broadening metal shield, classic saucer shape. He said to this day, it shook him so bad, he about jumped off the pier, but he froze. It was like, I don't know, it was early afternoon and it was on the weekend and he froze. It was so incredibly, first of all, silent. Secondly, wild, just very wild. He said, baby, he said that thing was very close to half the size of a football field.
1: Whoa.
2: When it came up out of the water, the sunlight that hit it as the water was cascading off of it, the sound leaving the water was minimal, if anything, at all. And he said, and as it came out, it kind of hesitated and took off in the opposite direction the jets were coming from. I mean, or coming. So they were coming east to west. It was going

0: west east, and just, and he said at a sound, at a speed that was just, there's no words to describe it, and it spinned as it went, throwing water, right? I think it even threw water on him laying on the deck. But I had to share that. You see stuff all the time on YouTube. That is one of the most incredible things that he's ever seen. In the same area when he was just a kid, I want to say, I think he told me like less than half a mile in an area where there should be, I mean, it was not a crop field. It wasn't corn, soy, cotton. Again, it's the late 70s, right? It wasn't anything like that half a mile away. But again, this is a mining area. It was, and it, to this day, if anybody could ever find a map for High Rock Lake, they'll see something labeled Silver Hill, where there was, did so much mining, it was unreal. But he was on his bike, and he said, I'm not kidding you, Chris, he's pretty as daylight. I'm looking across this massive circle in a field where it was burnt. There was smoke still coming from the ground. It had to have been, he said, from the night before. He said, and I was so thankful that I'd missed it.
1: Yeah, I bet. So, that's interesting is, like you're saying, that's in the 70s. That was way pre, like, us talking about UAPs coming from the water, right? He was one of the first guys to say, no, that came from the water, not from the heavens. Now that we've had, 50 years to think about it, does he feel like there's underwater bases? What does he feel
0: Absolutely. Yeah. And I'm from a military area, and my brother-in-law, retired United States Navy, and he testified to me and to my husband. He actually retired with some rank and literally told me, he said, I can't tell you how many times being out in the middle of the Atlantic Ocean, there were unexplained lights way down deep in the water, very visible in the middle of the night. If you walked out on the deck, and
1: yeah, how bright must that be to come through the ocean from a deep depth? Those have got to be very bright lights.
0: Oh yeah, well, you know, the Navy's been talking about it for years. I'm from the Langley Air Force Base area originally, so this isn't a real big deal to me. But the thing, marrying a Carolinian, to come right out and tell me something like that, he said the thing that spooked him was not only so much the size, but as was almost as if it literally was waiting for them to pass first. Mm-hmm. It had been like it had been studying, because he said, babe, he said, through the summer it was going on all the time. So this is after Vietnam, right? Before 83, or right about 83 is when he
1: started. Sounds like, from what I can tell too, it seems like the nuclear age definitely brought these things out more. Probably, if they're sharing a dimension with us, they probably don't want to screw in with the entire universe by nuking ourselves into oblivion. Really interesting. Great story, Christy. Really nice to talk to you. Tell your very shy husband, who won't come on the air with me, thank you for sharing a story through you. You're a great storyteller. Thank you for sharing that. We got one final break when we come back on Coast to Coast AM.
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3: Welcome back to Coast AM. It is our final couple of minutes here for open lines. Let's go to the wild card line and talk to Cornelius in Alexandria, Louisiana. Cornelius, what's happening, my brother?
4: Rich, I got to tell you a story. And Donna Walker, I got to salute her and all the callers. It's good to hear my head and Ruth. They're my two closest friends and stuff. But everybody's been great callers. Rich, my phone went out August the 1st. I wanted to talk to Richard Serrett about his new book, and George had him on. And I've just gotten a phone back. I go to the senior citizen place. But let me tell you what the Coasties did. Six or seven times they called the Alexandria, Louisiana Police Department to do a welfare check, because I usually call maybe every other day, and I've been calling since the Art Bell days, like that caller was talking about. And that shows you how the Coast loves each other. If somebody doesn't call in, we want to know if they're sick or in the hospital or anything like that. But the people I'm dealing with, I have a phone protection plan, and they won't honor it. So the people at the senior citizen living, I got this free Trump phone or Obama phone or government phone. So that's what I'm talking on now. Now I'm going to get to what, and I want you to pray for a guy named Mr. Julius Mines. He's a World War II veteran. He's 101 years old.
3: God bless him.
4: Difficulty and stuff. So just pray for him. He's an old, tough Navy veteran. He came back blind. And by a miracle, he was able to see. He became a bricklayer. He built all kind of buildings all over the country and all over the state. And pray for Richard Fromm, too. He's in Kansas City. He lost his wife, and he's having a tough time dealing with it. You know, it's Suicide Prevention Month this month. Now I'm going to go on with my story.
3: Yes, sir.
4: I hope you'll do a story on targeted individuals. And I believe I was targeted, and Mayette's been targeted, too. She had like a medical hole on her where she couldn't go anywhere. They took her phone and stuff. She couldn't call Coast. And so she finally, it took about a month. She finally got out of that. And I just think I've been targeted. My phone, the SIM card was messed up in it. And I told him, I said, hey, you know, and I like the little flip phones. I don't like these iPhones, but I had to get an iPhone because that's the only free government phone. But, it would be good if you would do a story or something on targeted individuals and what they go through. You know, it's just unbelievable.
3: I'd be interested to why do you think you're being targeted?
4: Well, Rick, I'm going to say this.
3: Go ahead.
4: I know people, some of them think AI is good. Some people think AI is evil. I think it's evil. There's a guy named Tristan Harris, who's Center for Humane Technology. You ought to look him up. And he's saying that this AI is no good and everything. And go to RobbieStarbuck.com. What he did, he went after Fortune 500 companies about this DEI. And I said, DEI needs to die. That's what I say. And what it was, Google's Gemini AI said that this guy was raping women and putting it in, like, Fox News sites and different, you know, regular news sites. And I don't know if you've heard the latest thing what AI has done. AI told the U.S. military that there was a ship from China trying to bring nuclear material over to Iran, and they were supposed to board that ship that would have

0: probably started nuclear, World War III, but somehow they found out that the AI had sent that message to the U.S. military, and they did not board that communist Chinese ship. So I just don't. I think it's something like the Terminator and stuff. We're getting ready. But
1: it's an interesting thing to put out there. I mean, that's been popping this last week, and it's definitely one of those stories that when you see an AI executive says that we'll be dead within 10 years because of AI, that is an interesting story, but you got to wonder who is in charge of that. I have my own theories about that. I feel like the big three AI companies are far enough now that they're saying, hey, we should have regulations so that nobody else that's creating AI can catch up to them. I think it's political theater, and I won't say which side because I don't really know. But I think there's something going on there. I don't think that is the sum of its parts. I sound like a total skeptic about everything, but that's good. You should be skeptical. Things should clang off your rim, and you should go, wait a minute. I know that's what they're saying, but what's really going on? You should think about that for everything. Cornelius, thank you for calling in. I appreciate you, my brother. Love to you in Louisiana over there. Let's go to the wild card line and let's talk to Aaron in Fountain Valley, California. Aaron, welcome to Coast to Coast Open Lines.
2: Hey, Rich, my man. Can you hear me?
1: Very well, sir. Can you hear me?
2: Good. I hope you're doing well.
1: Always. What you got for me?
2: Well, my question is to shoot at you, not directly, maybe just over your head. Is the ontological shock of the religious phenomena. So I wouldn't discount anyone's religion and per se say that one is supreme over the other. And then over history, you look back, you have Zoroastrianism, Mithraism that was replaced by Christianity literally on the same day. So when the whole contact comes into play, I would only think that people would not leave religion. They would only gravitate more towards it. And then, per se, that would help us unite each other. And then in the future, which I haven't read, but I understand that Arthur C. Clarke wrote a story which is called Childhood's End, and it's about the end of religion. So, per se, it could only be helping us along on certain so many spiritual realms that we can only comprehend.
1: Well, that was a lot that you threw at me right there, Aaron. I got to break that down a little bit. So might you be saying that actual contact would bring us closer together, but through something besides religion, it would sort of like negate the need for it? Is that kind of what you're bringing up?
2: I would think that there would be a shock, like, for example, economically and everything. And of course, people are going to gravitate spiritually together and to help each other, because the only logical reason to survive is to help each other and have some basis of community. But I don't think the
1: Coast listeners would be that shocked if they found out we were being visited by extraterrestrials. I think we've been probably conditioned to that for the last 40 years or so. But it's one of those things where it's like people can't handle the truth. On one hand, I think, well, I mean, you've stuck out all these UFO videos and it's barely made a blip. I mean, it shows up on my Instagram every now and then, but it's not like it's taken over what we talk about. We're like, yeah, nobody knows what that is. That's weird. So I wonder when you do the next step that, yes, these aliens have visited. Well, we've talked about that too. I've seen that go across CNN and Fox, and they've talked about reptilians and, the Norse aliens. And that really hasn't done anything either. Don't you think that a lot of the we're being visited and we really don't know who they are or what their thing is kind of a big whoop so far for people? It's been a nothing burger so far. So why do we think that religions are going to collapse? And why can't there be a God that's in charge of the aliens too?
2: Exactly. I think there is a universal God. Like, I was meditating, thinking outside my body, and I said, wait a second. My consciousness can exist physically outside my body, like as an aura. So therefore, there is possibility of life after death, and therefore reincarnation and all these past lifetimes and all this experience in the Akashic Records. But you got to also say that it's not about one religion, per se.

0: you're going to be persecuting one and claiming one over the other, or claiming some political side in order to fulfill some agenda which isn't necessarily religiously purely based, which is actually based on the spirit. So whether that's interpreted through Jesus or Muhammad or Allah or so many Buddha, you know, it just means that we're on our way towards where we're supposed to be. And I don't think that God necessarily has to be defined or destroyed. But I think that ultimately, I don't know what the end is about that. I would just believe that it's real.
1: Right on, Aaron. Good stoner talk right there. Loved it. East of the Rockies, Derek, Buffalo, New York. You're on Coast to Coast AM. What's going on over there?
2: Richie, baby, I got to thank you for this amazing blessing that you've given me. You know how when you're waiting to get on the show, you have to turn down your radio, listen on the phone, and I had three legendary Coasties, Mayette, Ruthie, and the great Cornelius, on my phone. It was like I was talking to them on my phone. It was very transcendental. But anyways, back to why I called you.
1: Yes, sir.
2: Maybe you recall that I called in last week, and I was telling you I thought my room was haunted. I share a room with my sister, and I would feel pressure at night and wake up with a sore bum, and I thought they were doing inappropriate things. But I was going to call a paranormal investigator, but I figured I'd put up a camera first and see if it catches anything.
1: And?
2: Solve the case. It turns out that my sister's boyfriend was just creeping in the wrong window.
1: Okay. All right. Thank you, Derek. All right. So what an interesting night of phone calls. I appreciate you all so very, very much. And as it turns out, I'm with you tomorrow night, too. Or I guess tonight. I don't know. Saturday. The next show on Coast to Coast I'll be hosting as well. Hope to see you then. Until then, take care of each other. Keep your eyes on the skies. Good night.

0: on 10.
1: Roku TV viewers can now get in on developing what's next on the system. The smart TV platform is now inviting its users to test new apps and share their feedback with Roku Labs. It appears as a tile on the screen. The Roku experience is no longer just a place to find streaming media, though it is still a big part of it. Roku is also featuring gaming, and one new game is already in the Roku Labs for user trials. The developers are also looking for user opinion on a series of apps designed to bring weather, news, and stocks to the smart screens. All such apps are customizable for location, personal interest, and even one's stock portfolio. The platform is also expected to improve its search feature to find more specific content across apps and is expanding Roku Voice into a more capable personal assistant. Fox Corporation is in the midst of an acquisition of Roku, first announced over the summer. With Fox on Tech, I'm Eben Brown, Fox News.
2: This is Fox on Health. The next time you have a choice to take the elevator or the stairs, recent research suggests you could do your heart a favor by taking the stairs. A study finding people who often climb stairs have a 39% lower risk of dying from heart-related issues than those who don't. Researchers say taking just 6 flights of stairs a day, which should take less than 3 minutes, can decrease your risk of heart disease. It also regulates and lowers blood pressure, blood sugar, and cholesterol levels. The author of the study says taking the stairs is a practical and often overlooked way to build physical activity into daily life. Researchers do note stairs aren't for everyone because of pressure on joints and arthritis. Someone in the United States has a heart attack about every 40 seconds. Heart disease is the leading cause of death in the U.S., accounting for 1 in every 5 deaths. For more health news, go to foxnewshealth.com.

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2: A deal with Denmark. I'm Deborah Valentine, Fox News. President Trump announcing Friday he has a deal with Denmark to bolster the U.S. military presence in Greenland.
3: President Trump declaring victory in a historic deal with Greenland. The sweeping agreement grants U.S. permanent military rights on the strategically placed Arctic island. It also bars non-NATO countries from establishing military bases there.
2: Fox's Kevin Cork reporting. The vice president rallies voters in Iowa as midterm election races heat up. Fox's Kristen Goodwin has more.
4: Vice President J.D. Vance touting Republican candidates, including Zach Lane for Iowa governor.
5: He's not plotting constantly on how to get into the next bigger and higher office. He is a man of conviction, and he's a man who cannot be bought or told by anyone what to do.
4: Telling a crowd in Council Bluffs, Lane, a farmer, believes in strong families and is committed to putting parents in charge of their kids' education.
5: Let's get him in the governor's mansion and let's put him to work for the state of Iowa.
4: Lane faces Democrat Rob Sand, the state auditor, in November, who has been campaigning on public safety and cutting costs. Kristen Goodwin, Fox News.
2: The vice president also touting the Trump administration's border security policies, efforts to reduce crime and to protect U.S. farmers. President Trump on Friday signed into law a sweeping sanctions package targeting Russian officials and key pillars of its economy. It's meant to punish and pressure for its ongoing war in Ukraine. The measure was a final legacy item for the late Senator Lindsey Graham of South Carolina, a close ally and friend of the president, who had just returned from Ukraine when he unexpectedly died in July. 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
9: Temperatures being 30 degrees above average.
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2: Two U.S. universities are under investigation by the Education and State Departments for allegedly providing incomplete or inaccurate disclosures on foreign donations.
10: The cases of these two schools, the funding at the issue comes from China, which raises national security concerns. The Departments of State and Education are investigating Duke University and the University of North Dakota, saying both schools may not have properly disclosed foreign gifts and contracts. Federal officials say Duke's investigation focuses in part on its partnership with Wuhan University, which helped establish a Duke campus in China. The number two at Department of Education says, quote, unfortunately, it appears that both Duke and UND have provided untimely and incomplete foreign funding disclosures, which include erroneously identifying certain governmental partners as non-governmental.
2: That's Fox's Lucas Tomlinson reporting. The Trump administration says both universities were late in supplying their records and now have 30 days to do so. Virginia's Governor Amanda Spanberger and her administration have quietly pushed back and proposed an idea to protect girls in sports without announcing it to the public. Fox's Chanley Painter has the details.
11: Last year, under former Governor Glenn Youngkin, the state health board unanimously authorized the process, but Virginia's online portal now list the effort as, quote, withdrawn. Victoria Cobb is the president of the Family Foundation of Virginia, a Christian advocacy group. WVTF's Radio IQ was first to report that the regulatory process had been ended, defending the move. Governor Spanberger told the outlet this week, quote, there's no legal authority to move forward with rulemaking, and prior administrations may have tried to create lanes, and we're not doing that.
2: According to the state's regulatory

0: Our website, the proposed rules were intended to prevent biologic males from participating in organized female-only athletic teams and competitions in Virginia. I'm Deborah Valentine. This is Fox News.
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Good evening. The lights are down low, and the rest of your place is quiet. We are 100% all live for the next 4 hours in a world that is responding directly to this show. There's a new Pentagon UFO video release as of today. Disclosure, because of Coast to Coast, new videos, new talks. In fact, word on the investigation that the government has looked into wormholes and warp drives. That came right from the show. And also today, RFK announces that they're going to officially investigate chemtrails. A topic that came to light right here in the dark of Coast to Coast. And down here in an underground studio, there's just the glow of the console, a microphone, and you and me in the middle of the night. My name's Rich Barra, and tonight I'm your host for Coast to Coast AM. Thank you, George Norrie, for asking me to step in. And tonight, we're going somewhere dark because there's things that have followed human beings for thousands of years. Ghosts, curses, voices from the dead, things seen from the corner of an eye that disappear when you turn to look. That feeling that someone or something has just walked into the room. And then there are stories that families carry. The ones passed from grandmother to mother, from mother to daughter. Stories about healers, witches, spirits, and, quite honestly, things that are probably better left alone. My guest tonight was born into one of those families. Wendy Mata is a fifth-generation Bruja Curandera. I believe I'm saying that right. That's a Mexican witch and traditional healer, as well as an initiated shaman and fire priestess. Her story takes a pretty unexpected turn. Before devoting her life to this world, Wendy spent more than 25 years in tech, cybersecurity, digital forensics, all that, following evidence, tracking things people couldn't see, and finding what was hiding beneath the surface. Well, tonight we're going beneath the surface into curses that may move through bloodlines, into communication with the dead, into possession, into the legend and possible reality of La Llorona being woman, and into Wendy's own encounters with things that she says she can't explain in places around the world. Her new book is Bruja Curandera, Spells, Rituals, and Ancestor Work from a Mexican Healer Witch. And later we're going to do Open Lines. That's the part of the night that totally belongs to you. I want the stories that you don't usually tell, the curse that you believe that was put on you, the ghost that you saw when nobody else was there, the voice you heard in an empty house, the things that followed you home, or that one experience you've spent years trying to convince yourself never really happened. Keep the lights down low for me. Pour another cup of coffee. We got a lot going on. Whether you're driving through the New Mexico desert on a dark highway, or you're staring at the ceiling trying to get the

0: sleep. I'm here with you. I am in the Arizona desert. We will sail into the mystic together. When we come back, Wendy Mata. 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
2: 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I couldn't even walk across my floor without literally coughing until I would gasp. So I saw three different pulmonologists, and they could do nothing. Someone had mentioned to me about a product that President Reagan had taken. I ordered it within 1 week. 1 week. My coughing has stopped since I've taken the carnivora. Everyone that would come into our store would say, "What happened? 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
0: Welcome back to Coast AM. I'm your host, Rich Barra. Wendy Mata is a fifth-generation Bruja Curandera, initiated shaman and fire priestess. She is the founder of Bruja Power Botanica and a dedicated guide on the path to reclaiming one's inner power. Wendy shares the ancient wisdom of Mexico wherever she goes through in-person and online events for the first time ever. New guest here. 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Hey.
6: Hello, thank you for having me.
0: Yeah, I met you kind of via the telephone earlier this week on my other radio show, John Jay and Rich in the Morning. We had a pretty good time, but we were really talking about family curses. And your story is so interesting. I think maybe what we should do before we start getting into generational curses and such, I want to hear about your sort of sordid beginnings with this, because you were born into this life but didn't really get into this life until a little bit later, right?
6: Yes, I became a bruja full time in 2021.
0: And we say
6: in 2021.
0: Well, oh yes. So before, and you say bruja, right?
6: Yes, bruja curandera.
0: yeah, boy, that's fun to say. That actually makes it sound even cooler. So you're a fifth generation. So growing up in that world, what's it like for you as a kid, being around this stuff?
6: So people often ask me this question, what is the difference between your life and the life of others that didn't grow up in magic? And I don't know how life is without it. I remember growing up going to witness family members doing limpias, which is energy cleansings that we do in Mexico. I remember family members healing with plants, with prayer, with dances, with rain, with earth, and kind of living a little bit of a different life. We do believe in science. We do go to doctors. But first, we tried all the traditional methods before we get into the medical system. And it was really interesting because I grew up talking to the dead, seeing ghosts, seeing spirits, and realizing that not everybody had that life was quite shocking to me.
0: You know, what's kind of interesting too, is it's so I come from,

0: an Italian Catholic family. And I always say the Italians and the Mexican culture is a lot closer than you think, especially the family dynamic of it. And, you know, my grandmother and great grandmother, they would talk about ghosts all the time. They would talk about spirits. They would talk about the eye, the evil eye, all the time. And that's prevalent in Mexican culture too. Why do you think it is still so prevalent? And in America, it kind of gets a little bit like, that's not real.
1: One of those things that if you grew up with it, that becomes part of your belief system. And when you're growing up and then you kind of learn the signs of what mal de ojo, that's how we call it in Mexico, what mal de ojo mojo is, you give it a representation in your life. If you have a headache, you think it's mal de ojo. If you're feeling ill, you think it's mal de ojo. If you cannot sleep, you think it's mal de ojo. It's almost like a reality includes mal de ojo. And we first have to, I think it's similar to in the Italian tradition, I believe, which we use eggs to cleanse our energy. So yeah, we have to go through the process of limpias to remove the mal de ojo from our body. And for what I have witnessed in my life and the life of other people, about 80% of the headaches and 80% of the illness and 80% of the things actually do go away when you do a limpia.
0: And, you know, I guess that's not true because, you know, I have some family members that are from the South, and the people there seem to have traditions too, where it's like, yeah, well, if you break a mirror, you need to go bury it in a river somewhere. So we all have our traditions, and I want to hear about those tonight
1: right
0: too. As people get into it, the things that maybe your grandmother taught you that you still do, like what's the throwing the salt over your back or over your shoulder? What is that one?
1: It's just to toss, throw in the salt, not in the shoulder, to give you a curse.
0: You don't want to throw salt directly into your shoulder. Is that the deal? That's bad?
1: Yes. Yeah. Or put it in a margarita if that's your thing too, I guess.
0: So you spent a lot of time. How does somebody who grows up in, forgive my poverty of language here, but let me say it like this. In a family full of witches, how do you go from that into cybersecurity? What's the path? Because that seems sort of not adjacent.
1: Well, a lot of witches and brujas have a really strong impact in equipment and technology.
0: That makes sense.
1: Yeah, we touch a computer, we touch a light bulb, we touch something, and it can either break or glitch. So when I was a kid, my brother used to call me manos de estómago, which is like basically everything that you touch goes to, you know, the toilet.
0: Yes.
1: And I was a little frustrated. Yeah, I was a little frustrated with that. So I thought what I'm going to do is that I'm going to be an engineer and I'm going to learn how to fix the things that I break.
0: Okay.
1: But so you ended in technology because of that.
0: For 25 years, though, that wasn't just a step in a direction. You really got ensconced in that world. Is there a similarity between tracking down a cyber bug and cleansing a cursed family? Is there some parallels?
1: Actually, yes. It's very interesting because the type of job that I have, people used to pay me to solve problems that nobody else could figure out why. I actually traveled the world fixing the problems that nobody else could figure out why. And now that I am not in cybersecurity, I can say it, but I used to just go talk to the spirits in the buildings. I used to talk to the spirits of the servers. I used to talk to the ancestors of the people in the production line. And I used to ask them, can you please point me into what is failing? So I've always used my ability to talk to spirits and talk to the dead for many different things. It also did in technology. So the difference really, I think everything is energy, right? So there's not a lot of difference. And yes, there's a lot of abstract concepts in technology that they're not necessarily spiritual, but when you combine both, you become, I guess, I don't know what the word is, but you have different capacities and abilities that other people doesn't have.
0: That's pretty interesting to me. So from a person who's been schooled in engineering and gone through, this is the way IT works and a system works, you can tell me definitively that there is energy from the other side. There are curses. There are things that go bump in the night that maybe you can't explain. But you're saying, even from an engineering standpoint, for 25 years, that is 100% real.
1: Yes, absolutely.
0: So take me to the moment for you when something that your family believed

0: maybe hit you as, oh, this is real? I know you grew up with it, but something that had the impact on you that, oh, okay, the veil is thin.
1: So when I was a kid, I used to have an imaginary friend. I don't know. I don't believe it was an imaginary friend. It was actually a ghost that lived in my house. Her name was Letty, and this probably was between the age of 5 and 9. And I remember my sister, kind of like joking a little bit with me and saying, if she's actually real, you need to ask her to turn on and turn off the light. So I did. And we had had conversations about ghosts in our family our entire life. And I believe in them. But it wasn't until that day that I talked to Letty, the ghost that was living in my mom's house, that she turned off the light of the living room when I asked her to turn off the light that I believed. And it was actually a running joke in my family that if we needed to turn on and turn off the light of the living room, she will do it. So I grew up with a ghost that was very friendly that will turn on and turn off the light. Also,
0: That's
1: when my
0: handy.
1: brothers, and when and we didn't have remote controls back then, right? So
0: Right.
1: when
0: Could you
1: my
0: do that?
1: brothers and my, yeah, she will also change the channels. Yes.
0: And she wasn't getting part-time money? That sounds like a personal assistant.
1: Right. I should probably go back to my mom's house and leave her some
0: Yeah, no
1: candy if
0: kidding.
1: she's still there.
0: If you could get her to unload the dishwasher, then I'd be impressed.
1: Wouldn't that be amazing?
0: Wouldn't that? So when you talk about things like a possession, which I know you've seen a lot of, what do those look like from your perspective? How is that different than, like what we see in The Exorcist and the movies and all that?
1: I cannot say that what we see in movies is not real because movies are based many times on the human experience, right? I haven't had the opportunity to see that. I don't know if I want to see it, but the type of possessions and spirits that I have seen in people are very different. I've seen people changing completely, like being not themselves anymore. I have seen humans who become shells. So a shell is somebody that their soul leaves their body and then a spirit enters their body.
0: Now that's
1: So,
0: scary. That's really
1: right.
0: scary.
1: Yes,
0: And so
1: absolutely. And
0: your whole face looks different. Now, not to get off on a tangent here, but I feel like we've seen celebrities that have happened too. That you're like, oh,
1: yes.
0: they need medication or maybe they're on drugs. Like to me, they look totally different. Even like their teeth look different. That to me seems like something way deeper than just using drugs is happening.
1: Yes, and actually, like drugs can be a gateway to somebody leaving their body because they're checking out so much from the reality that in this checkout, something can come and inhabit their bodies and then they never leave. So you see this complete change in their bodies, in their eyes, in their teeth, in their presence, in their voice, in their behaviors, because they are somebody different.
0: When you say bruja, how do you say the second word? Bruja?
1: Curandera.
0: Curandera. What does that mean in English? Translate that for me.
1: The translation will be witch and healer.
0: Okay. And that is the name of your book, by the way. And I'm interested in this book for a lot of reasons, but the first thing that hit me were the colors that you chose for the book. Tell me about that.
1: When I was working with a publisher on the cover, I was asking them to choose something that will represent Mexico and that will represent the Day of the Dead. So some of the flowers on the book are the representation of the cempasúchil, and then there is also monarch butterflies on the cover. And then the last thing that is very interesting on the book that it was done on purpose is that in the front there is something that looks like a cup, which is actually
0: Yes.
1: called a it's a sahumador.
0: It
1: It's
0: looks
1: what
0: like
1: we
0: a
1: use.
0: chalice, though. It looks like something you would see in church.
1: Yes. So what you do is that you put a charcoal inside of this chalice, and then you put copal, which is a resin that we use for spiritual cleansing. So the purpose of having this sahumador or chalice in the front of the book is that it helps cleanse the path of the people that has it.
0: And we should tell everybody right now that are listening that it's linked up at Coast to Coast AM. So I think it's fascinating. I think you're fascinating. And during the course of the night, will you tell us, maybe if we don't have a bruja available to us, some things we can do if we feel like maybe we're being followed around by bad luck or a spirit?

0: tell you, practice this now or later, whenever you want.
1: In Practical Magic, that movie, Practical Magic 2, is out right now. It follows, you know, the story of like a family. Anybody falls in love with these, they're cursed. It's a generational curse. And anybody that they fall in love with will die. And in this case, those curses are generational. Can curses be generational?
0: Yes, they can.
1: They can? They follow?
0: Yes.
1: That's no fair. Like, we have nothing to do. With her.
0: There's actually a study of epigenetics, right, which traces the DNA of our ancestors and their sicknesses and how they follow us. So it's very similar, but in this case, it's the spiritual and the emotional. But sometimes we are the ones that are meant to bring the curses. Sometimes a lot of people that are going through a lot of things in life usually is because they are the ones that are meant to change the history of their families.
1: Okay, so you may have been born to break the curse.
0: Yes.
1: Okay, because it's not enough that I don't have to deal with my grandparents, like, you know, glaucoma and high blood pressure. I got to inherit that too.
0: Right.
1: That's not enough. That's wild. Have you ever started a cleanse or any kind of practice and thought, uh-oh, this one's a lot? That it was more...
0: Yes.
1: Okay, can you tell me about that?
0: So there is a lot of betrayal that runs in my family line. Pretty much every single woman in my family has been cheated by someone, or they have had relationships that are friendships or partnerships that have been very complicated. So when something really funky happened to me in 2014, I started to make a list of all the women in my family that had gone through it, because I decided that it ended with me. I have a daughter, and I don't want my daughter to go through the same stuff. So I did what we call a timeline cleansing, right? I went through the entire timeline, mine and my ancestors, to try to figure out where that originated. And then I talked to the spirits of each of my ancestors, asking them for their permission to release the wound, so that from me now on, everybody that has a relationship has a healthy relationship. And it was a really powerful experience, but I also was receiving so much information from my ancestors about the pain that they were carrying. And it wasn't just my mom and my grandmother, but it was my great-grandmother, my great-great-grandmother, and aunts and cousins, and pretty much all the women in my family. So we were able to... Yeah, go ahead.
1: How do you know, though? How do you know that... the spirit you're talking to is your grandmother? Because I would imagine if you're a nefarious spirit from the other side, I might just be lying to you and saying that I'm your grandmother just to get access to you. Does that happen?
0: Oh yes. The trickster spirits. I can't say that in English.
1: Trickster.
0: The trickster spirits are.
1: We'll help each other tonight. You'll help me with the Spanish. I'll help you with the English. We
0: Thank
1: got
0: you
1: this.
0: So much. Yeah, so the trickster spirits will definitely come and do that and pretend that they are somebody else. But one of my recommendations to people when they're living a spiritual practice that is non-conventional, to put it in a way, it's that you have to create a relationship with your spirit. So you get to know them to the point that when they come and talk to you, you know that they are them.
1: Okay, so when we come back, let's talk about some of the ways that you can cleanse the bad juju from you. Let's do that. Let's get into some practices, and then later on we'll take some calls and we'll dig into our cursed listeners. Let's see if we can break it. We can break a few curses tonight. Yeah,
0: let's do it.
1: Let's do it. Wendy, Matt, when we come back on Coast to Coast AM.

0: the deputy coordinator of the State Department's Bureau of Counterterrorism. He testified that we did get some things right in the wake of 9/11.
1: We took away the sanctuary al-Qaeda used to plan those attacks, and we destroyed the ISIS caliphate and killed al-Baghdadi, al-Zahari, and bin Laden.
0: However, he added that the landscape has changed.
1: Today, small cells or even individuals can achieve effects that once required large organizations.
0: And the terrorists have adapted,
1: exploiting AI, drones, digital assets, chat rooms, and the dark web to radicalize, recruit, finance, and inspire across borders.
0: Borkert said the focus has to be on keeping the homeland safe first. Kibbenwitz, Fox News.
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3: 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It was about 13 years ago that American Idol contestant Caleb Flynn went on the show gushing that his wife Ashley had encouraged him to audition. Now he's standing trial in her murder. Investigators accused the former music pastor of fatally shooting his wife of almost 16 years and staging the crime scene to make it look like she was shot by an intruder. The 40-year-old was arrested in February, days after calling 911 to report that someone broke into their Tip City, Ohio home and killed his wife while he was in their daughter's room. Prosecutors have been hush-hush about the investigation and haven't offered up a motive or described the alleged cover-up of the crime. People magazine reports the couple's two daughters and Flynn's alleged mistress are set to testify at the trial. Flynn has pleaded not guilty to charges of aggravated murder, among other things. If he's convicted of the most serious charge, he could be sentenced to life in prison without parole. There's more on this story at foxnews.com or subscribe to the Fox True Crime Podcast. I'm Gianna Gelosi with your Fox True Crime Minute.
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6: We do train once a week, 10 hours a day in the cold and the heat. Nothing stops us.
5: Officer Joshua Johnson of the Cook County Sheriff's Office in Illinois is partnered up with AJ the Bloodhound, who comes complete with big floppy ears and a magnificent nose. AJ's helped track down plenty of missing people, but Officer Johnson says when she's off duty, she's really off duty.
6: They're part of the family. We treat them just as we would any other dog, but they're spoiled. They're very spoiled. We take great care of them.
5: AJ gets a special diet.
6: AJ in particular is on a raw diet, so she's very spoiled when it comes to eating. 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
5: He says she's still got a few years left on the job, but when she's ready to quit, she's going to get even more spoiled.
6: Our dog retires. 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
5: Take a pause. Jill Nato, Fox News.
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2: At a recent hearing, a House Affairs subcommittee discussed the terrorism threat landscape following the 25-year mark of the September 11th attacks. The committee heard from retired Lieutenant Colonel Joel Borkert,

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1: We are talking witchcraft, spells, curses. Our guest is Wendy Mata, and taking your calls all here next hour. And of course, you know, you can reach me. Probably the best way to reach me if you are online is my Instagram. It's up. It's at Rich Barra. Same thing with Facebook. If you want to send me a note on there, I can see those too. And I want to talk to Wendy. Well, you're there. You're still with us, right, Wendy?
2: Yes, I am.
1: I want to ask you about La Llorona, because I live in Arizona. And when I lived in Tucson specifically, you could not get away from the stories of La Llorona. In fact, it was a movie too, a terrifying movie. But for people who don't know, can you tell us the story?
2: It's a regional story. So depending on where you hear the story of La Llorona, there's a little bit of differences. But I can definitely speak into the one that I learned from my own experiences and from my family. Is that okay?
1: Of course.
2: So, La Llorona, it's a woman. Many people believe that she was called Maria, who drowned her children in the river.
1: Oh, my gosh.
2: And this, yeah, horrible. And this was an action because her husband cheated on her, and she, in her despair and pain, killed her children. And the story of La Llorona is that she goes through the streets at night looking for cheating men to kill them. But when she's walking around the streets, she says, "Ay, mis hijos," which translates to "all my children." When I was 7 years old, I had the, what can I say, bless or curse to actually encounter La Llorona.
1: What?
2: I was in yes.
1: My God, I've got chills. First of all, nobody does terrible, like macabre stories like Mexico. They get just the best. So her husband cheats on her and she kills her children. That's not the way you handle that.
2: No, it's not. But the interesting thing about La Llorona, and I'll share my part of the story.
1: Yeah, so you're seven.
2: Interesting. Yeah, so I'm seven. Yeah. I'm 7 years old, and I am in San Isidro Labrador. So this is a rancho or a farm, or a, I guess a rancho city now, but a rancho back then when I was seven. It's a rancho in Coahuila. And this is the place where my grandmother taught me our relationship with water. Her people used to dance to the rain. So we are rainmakers. We used to go to the cerro, to the mountain, to dance on May 15, which is San Isidro Day, to dance to the rain. So it was one of the most important spiritual experiences in my life yet. And I talk about this experience in the book and in a lot of places, but I never share the other part of the experience, which is that the night that my grandmother took me to the mountain to teach me about dancing to the water, that is the night that I experienced La Llorona. I remember up to right now how the room where I was staying became so cold. I remember the chill on my bones and my cells and my hair and my body, knowing that something was wrong. And I remember that in the room, you know, like you sleep with all your cousins in the same room in Mexico when you are visiting your family. And I remember my cousins also noticing this. And one of the older were on the room. She said to me, "This is La Llorona. Sometimes she comes at night and she passed through the streets." So I thought she was kidding. I thought that she was kidding. And I thought that this was just a legend. But suddenly when the temperature of the room started changing and we started becoming so cold, it was almost like a shivering in our body. I remember her screaming outside of the window. "Ay, mis hijos. Ay, mis hijos." And I remember that my cousin said to me, "All you have to do is hide yourself under the blankets and pray until she's gone."
1: That's international. Of course you hide under the blankets. That's what all of us do.
2: Right? Especially when you're seven. But it marked me forever. It marked me forever. I came back home. I was in that trip with my grandmother and my aunt Angelita. I came back to Reynosa and I couldn't sleep. I couldn't sleep for days. I was terrified of what was outside of my window.
1: You heard the screaming. You heard that with your ears?
2: Yes, I heard the screaming. And I also heard, it's almost like the windows ramble when she was passing by.
1: Ooh.
2: You know how it is when the wind is strong outside? It was something like that.
1: That's terrifying.
2: Yes. So I actually came back home and I couldn't sleep for days. I couldn't sleep.

0: for days. And what my mom did is that she took me to a bruja. She took me to a bruja to heal me, to a bruja curandera. So that was a susto experience. So we call when your soul is in shock, it gets asustado. It's almost like a shock or a fear. So I had to go to a healer to do a process of limpia, a susto, curando susto. So I think in shamanism it's called soul retrieval, so that my soul could come back to my body fully, because otherwise I would have walked life incomplete, because the moment was so terrifying that a piece of my soul had left. So the
1: Well,
0: woman that was working.
1: why was La Llorona outside your window? You're just a bunch of cousins sleeping together. There's no cheating men in there. No cheating men in there to kill.
0: I don't think she wasn't there for us. I think she was just walking by on the road.
1: Well, that's maybe one of your uncles was, on the sly a little bit.
0: Probably.
1: You
0: I don't want to
1: never
0: say the
1: know.
0: chisme. Yeah, you never know. I don't want to say the
1: You're
0: chisme on the
1: like,
0: family.
1: Wendy's like, I don't know if she was on the wrong track. Well, you did say the women in your life got cheated on upon quite a bit,
0: A lot. Yeah, a lot. When,
1: so
0: yeah, a
1: might be
0: lot.
1: something there. She might have been on the right path. Okay, let's take a quick break, and when we come back, Wendy, I want you to talk about, well, first of all, that was such an impactful moment. Look at what it's done. You are now a bruja. So that moment in your life was very impactful. Very impactful. It changed your life, even though you didn't realize it back then. When we come back, let's talk about how we can ward off some ill will curses on our own without needing a bruja. There's things that you can do. Wendy's going to tell us about that when we come back on Coast to Coast AM.
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1: Welcome back to Coast AM. I'm your host, Rich Barrow. Wendy Mata is our guest, fifth generation Mexican witch, Bruja Curandera. I think I said that right. Initiated shaman and fire priestess. She has a book out. It's linked up at Coast to Coast AM. We're talking about La Llorona and the different versions of her. I don't know if there's any more terrified than Wendy's version. Well, that's nuts. But when we talk about curses and energy, I want to get into haunted places. Now, there are some places that advertise their ghosts. I know for where I am in Arizona, when you go up to Jerome, there's literally the haunted hotel that they put you in. There's places all around here that almost advertise that the rooms are haunted, or like the Hotel Del in San Diego. But what about the places that you walk into, and even though I'm not a shaman, but I can feel some weird

0: energy in certain places that feels like it must be haunted. And then there's some places I've walked into where you feel like totally different, like a celebration energy. Do you ever feel that too?
1: Yes. I have encountered certain things in places that are so creepy.
0: Well, like what? Give me one.
1: Well, it was one time in Venice. I call it the creepy clown room.
0: Oh, I'm already out. You said in Venice, in Italy?
1: Yes, in Venice. I was there, I think it was like, I don't remember which year, like about 7 years ago, perhaps maybe a little longer. And the room that I was staying had what I will call a harvesting spirit. So some buildings have spirits that are so old that they live off the energy of the people staying there.
0: Ooh.
1: And it was actually a similar coldness that I felt on my body, like La Llorona, now that I'm thinking about it. And it was this harvesting spirit that lives off the essence of people. So I encountered that there. I also encounter a harvesting spirit in New Orleans, in one of the haunted hotels in New Orleans.
0: Well, that makes sense. New Orleans is a town full of that, right?
1: Yes. I also encounter one of them in Paris, and I also encounter one of them in, what was it, Taiwan. But the creepiest one was the creepy clown. And I call it creepy clown because the room had a lot of decoration for clowns. Clowns are great, but they can be really creepy.
0: Not a fan.
1: I remember feeling that sensation that life was leaving my body. I actually got sick after because it was so intense, the experience, that I'm not sure how much energy I lost from my body, but that harvesting spirit had some fun. I actually experienced sleep paralysis in that room. We call it in Mexico, se te subió el muerto, which is like a dead spirit is on the top of you and it's absorbing you.
0: You can feel that. Like you feel like you can't breathe, you can't move, and they're on your chest.
1: Yes, that's the one. And it was from the creepy clown. It was having fun.
0: Well, that doesn't sound fun.
1: No, but I have to laugh to it because if I think about it, it's terrifying.
0: Oh, I was going to say, you're giggling now. I'm wondering why you're giggling. That doesn't sound funny to me.
1: Back then it wasn't. I actually remember, like, when I was finally able to move, I remember calling the lobby. It was like about 3 a.m. in the morning, and calling the lobby to ask if they could get me into a different room. And they say that they were sold out. So I packed my stuff really quick. I had just arrived to the room. So this happening like the 3 hours that I was in the room.
0: Oh, my.
1: And I remember packing all my stuff really quickly and going down to the lobby and just waiting in the lobby until it became 6 a.m. in the morning, but I could actually leave the hotel. And I just went hotel by hotel trying to find one that had an available room.
0: And
1: it was so scary to be there.
0: Did they say, yeah, everybody checks out of that room because of the clown ghost?
1: Well, when I was checking out, they were looking at me a little strange. And I was like, oh, you are in that room. Yes.
0: Yeah, they should know. I guess I'm wondering, I know energy is just energy, but can like a normal person, a normie, as we call them in the witch world, a muggle, can they put a curse on somebody to last generations? Can just somebody's just ill will? Because I think on my morning show when you called in, there was a girl, her name was Sarah. I don't know if you remember her, but she said.
1: Yeah, I remember. Yes.
0: Her sister, right? Oh, I have a follow-up for that, by the way. She called in and said that her sister had passed away and her sister and her didn't get along very well. And her sister kind of like somehow, some way on her way out kind of gave her the evil eye or whatever it is and said, didn't really say anything, but she basically said, I'm going to torment you a little bit, and has tormented her. And so we were giving her some things and she said, did you know that right after I got off the phone with Wendy, like two of my tires blew out on my car, like moments later.
1: Whoa.
0: She said within a minute and a half. I should have gotten her phone number and put her on tonight. See if we can help her a little more.
1: Yeah, if we can help her a little more. Like, oh, Sarah, so, you can call.
0: So can the normies like affect that kind of power? Or do you need some sort of priestess, shaman or something like that to make the curse stick?
1: No, humans are incredibly powerful. And depending on the circumstances, the emotional system is an amplifier. So if somebody's really angry, really sad, really frustrated, they can affect somebody else's energy to the point that they can even affect the generations. Yes.
0: La Llorona was just a normal person whose husband cheated on her and she went down the dark path, right? She let the darkness take over.

0: She let the darkness take over, but I think she's also a teacher to everybody to see her with a little bit of compassion, because how will someone react when they feel, I mean, obviously what she did is not justifiable, but it's a story of grief, right? Like she's hunting people because she's grieving. She's grieving the actions of her and what happened to her children and her husband.
1: Well, one of the things I do when things feel stressful is I pray. I grew up Catholic, and I have that very close to my soul at all times. But what other things can you do if you feel the negative energy sort of permeating you, like poor listener Sarah, who feels like her sister's kind of walking around with her? What are some of the things that you can do to cleanse yourself?
0: Talking to spirits, it's usually my to go. We have a lot of spirits that are protectors. Some of them can be your ancestors. In the case of Sarah, she had a problem with one of her ancestors, right? But there's also other ancestors in the other side, like in the case of Sarah, that also have her back. So all of us have ancestors, and a lot of our ancestors are there to help us.
1: How do
0: So if
1: you
0: we are
1: find them? How do you find which ones are got the good juice?
0: Well, if there are ancestors that we had a really good relationship with them when they were alive, they usually are a good place to start with the ones that we already had a relationship with. But if there are ancestors that we don't know, like sometimes people are adopted or they haven't seen their family in a long time or they just don't know their family history, right? They can just call upon the ancestors that are well, that are good, that are supportive. And those ancestors can come and support. But we also have to have a relationship with the bad ancestors, because sometimes the bad ancestors can be the ones that are our protectors. My family had a lot of Comanches, and in occasions when I have needed really strong spiritual protection, I'm not necessarily calling my abuela. I am calling the ones that love the blood.
1: It seems like what you're talking about is a little bit like we've got this stuff covered in movies. This sounds a little like Coco to me. Did you watch that movie?
0: Yes, it's just a beautiful movie.
1: And then there's an ancestor that one of the kids kind of like really looked up to, found out that they weren't such a good ancestor, right? Plot twist. Don't mean to spoil that for anybody who hasn't seen that movie yet.
0: But sometimes we have to have a relationship with us too.
1: You talked about when I talked to you before, you'd mentioned oceans, lakes, rivers being a good healing place to let the water kind of wash away some of the things that might be sticking to you.
0: Yes, so besides working with our ancestors, we can also work with the elements, right? So a suggestion is that if you're carrying a lot of negative energy, if you feel like you're carrying a curse, if you're feeling that you're carrying magia or the bad intentions of someone, it doesn't even have to be a curse, but the bad intentions of someone, one of the things that you can do is that you can get into the ocean. You can ask the ocean for permission to release whatever it is that you're carrying in your energy field. And you can ask the ocean to wash away anything that you need to let go. So you get into the ocean. Obviously, you have to be careful because the ocean is dangerous. It's beautiful, but it's dangerous, right? So you have to be careful in the way that you do it, but do it in a way that is safe. Or if it's going to get into the ocean, at least come close and grab some water with your hands and wash the energy away with the water of the ocean, salt
1: Release.
0: and
1: Oh,
0: water.
1: I was gonna say tap water, sink water is as powerful as ocean water, or I guess it can be.
0: It can be. You can take a shower, and in the shower, you can bring some salt in the shower and rub your body with the salt and basically have the exact same intention that you're doing on the water. Or my favorite, fire. I love fire. And one of the best ways of releasing energy is just simply by sitting in front of a fire, a fireplace, a fire pit, and imagining that you are extracting whatever negative energy you have from your body. So it's almost like you're pulling it out and you're sending it to the fire.
1: Well, if you're
0: Fire
1: in a
0: has the
1: bathtub
0: power.
1: listening to us right now, if you're around a fire listening to us right now, you're already doing the work. So that's really good.
0: Right.
1: So we're going to take
0: Right.
1: callers here this next hour. I want to talk to a lot of people, and I want to tell the Coast listeners what I think is so cute about Wendy is this is her first episode, and she said doing this radio show was a lot more terrifying than clearing ghosts. It's been okay, right? I've taken care of you. You don't feel too nervous anymore, right? We're good,
0: I
1: right?
0: feel better, thank you.
1: Better. Okay, good. So when people call in, what kind of stuff can we

0: The stuff can they ask you? What kind of stuff can we help them with?
1: Whatever they need, they can go ahead and do it. Yeah, go ahead and ask whatever you need.
0: Well, so we're going to kind of open this wide open to Wendy Mata, fifth generation. Let me say it, Bruja Curandera. Was that right? Was that close?
1: Yes, he was. It was great.
0: Which means that she is all about the healing powers of using, you know, just like she said, energy, ancestors, the elements. She can kind of help us through. So what kind of people come to you generally? People that live in a haunted house, people that feel like their life isn't going well. What sort of people seek you out?
1: Because of the area where I live in the DC area, Washington, DC, I have a lot of people that cannot talk about their problems because of the type of jobs that they have. So we have to focus completely on the extractions of the energy without touching into the situations. That's the people that I get the most. I also get people that work with a lot of people, like doctors and nurses and lawyers or people that work in grocery stores.
0: Ooh, do you feel like if you work in a place where you're front facing a lot of people, energy can follow you home?
1: Yes. Yes, it can.
0: There you go. Got to be careful. Got to protect yourself. Okay, Wendy Mata calls you when we come back on Coast to Coast AM.

0: Fox on Games, your insider's cheat code to gaming.
1: Apple seems to be jumping even deeper into gaming. Reportedly, they're developing two controllers, which may be associated with their Beats brand headphones. Beats is a more affordable brand than their Apple branded items, so it is likely that they'll be competitive against other mobile-first controllers. While that may be true, Apple Gaming can already be controlled by PlayStation DualShocks and Xbox wireless controllers, as well as other third-party controllers. And Crazy Taxi, the Sega made Get the Fare to Their Stop as Quick and as Dangerous as Possible racing game, is set to become a film for Netflix.
2: Hey, come on over, have some fun with Crazy Taxi!
1: Written by Dan Greger and Doug Mand of the Naked Gun remake, as well as the Netflix show Crazy Ex-Girlfriend.
3: I have friends. I definitely have friends. No one can say that I do not have friends.
1: What the plot will be is certainly a mystery, but I would bet that a car chase will be involved. Eamon Dignam, Fox News.
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8: A major move. I'm Roxanne Evans, Fox News. President Trump will be meeting with China's Xi Jinping next week, but he's banning some media outlets from the White House before that happens. Fox's Peter Ducey reports.
9: Before the Xi sit down, the president attends the United Nations

0: General Assembly and plans to huddle with Gulf leaders at a critical moment in the Iran war. Asked to preview his remarks to the UN, the president is reflecting on last year's visit. Hoping to control coverage, President Trump posted today, effective immediately, I am banning fake news CNN, MS Now, and Politico from the White House as a result of their constant reporting fake news.
1: It's really just cumulative stories over the last 2 years. You get sick of it.
0: For decades, CNN, like Fox, has been part of a rotating five network TV pool, with crews traveling with the president all around the world.
2: Senate Minority Leader Chuck Schumer said on X at Donald Trump, this is a democracy. You will not be able to manipulate the news or hide the truth. Vice President J.D. Vance hoped to give some Republican candidates a boost in Iowa Friday.
3: Vice President J.D. Vance touting Republican candidates, including Zach Lane for Iowa governor.
4: He's not plotting constantly on how to get into the next bigger and higher office. He is a man of conviction, and he's a man who cannot be bought or told by anyone what to do.
3: Telling a crowd in Council Bluffs, Lane, a farmer, believes in strong families and is committed to putting parents in charge of their kids. In
4: his mansion, and let's put him to work for the state of Iowa.
3: Lane faces Democrat Rob Sand, the state auditor, in November, who has been campaigning on public safety and cutting costs. Kristen Goodwin, Fox News.
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16: 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Store brands are also known as private labels and are meant to compete with name brand goods. Some examples of store brands include Costco's Kirkland Signature, Walmart's Great Value, Whole Foods 365, among other labels. Now, store brands are typically cheaper than name brand products, and even if the price is just a few cents less, it can add up in the long run, according to Consumer Reports. In addition, Consumer Reports found that shoppers can save more than 60% when they buy store brand ketchup rather than the name brand. They also found the biggest savings were at Costco, Aldi, and Walmart, all about 50% less than the store brand on average, while Whole Foods had the least savings. And according to Taste, many store brands taste just as good and sometimes even better than the name brand, according to Consumer Reports' test of 70 products across different categories. Saving you money, Hillary Barsky, Fox News.
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18: Roku TV viewers can now get in on developing what's next on the system. The smart TV platform is now inviting its users to test new apps and share their feedback with Roku Labs. It appears as a tile on the screen. The Roku experience is no longer just a place to find streaming media, though it is still a big part of it. Roku is also featuring gaming, and one new game is already in the Roku Labs for user trials. The developers are also looking for user opinion on a series of apps designed to bring weather, news, and stocks to the smart screens. All such apps are customizable for location, personal interest, and even one's stock portfolio. The platform is also expected to improve its search feature to find more specific content across apps and is expanding Roku Voice into a more capable personal assistant. Fox Corporation is in the midst of an acquisition of Roku, first announced over the summer. With Fox on Tech, I'm Eben Brown, Fox News.
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1: Now, every week I have a new pick of who I think is going to win. 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

0: Thanks for being with us today. A brand new hour. We got 1 hour already done. Speedy, Greg, and Adler all here. We thank you for being with us. We'll get unscreen phone calls. Got some Hey Birds coming up. Got a lot to do. The voice of reason. From Tex Nation out of Georgia, yes, you will regret if you miss this show. I had the best time in Montgomery. So glad I went. You will regret it if you don't. Another one out of North Carolina. Gentlemen, the show Friday night, fantastic. It is a do-not-miss show. Thank you. Thank you very much. We have had really good reviews.
1: So much fun.
0: Yeah, and we're, you know, I will say from just, you know, understanding what it takes to do this kind of thing, and I told the whole crew this as I was kind of, Saturday we were doing the, all right, what can we do better? Where are some areas we can improve? Things like that. Adler, great job thinking on your feet, buddy.
2: Yeah, you really did.
0: What an odd moment that was.
3: What a way to start the show.
4: You talking about frustrated at Uncle Sam?
3: Are you talking about being angry in an Uncle Sam outfit?
0: Yeah. Right. I was not prepared because you understand this. We have no idea what's going on with you because you had to run over to the other side of the stage to get ready. Those of you that are familiar with the term stage left, stage right, that means left and right to us, which is the opposite to you in the crowd. So we're stage left where everybody entered for the night, mm-hmm. and through how you would come on the stage. And Adler has to run to stage right for his entrance to start the show. Okay. And so we have no way to communicate with him.
1: No.
0: So we don't know what's going on. And I'm getting ready to come out. I've got the headset on. And
1: I'm the one that alerted you to it. Yeah. I went, what's going on?
0: And you were like, what's going on? I'm like, what do you mean what's going on? What's going on? And I look out. And there's an angry Uncle Sam walking onto the stage.
1: Man.
0: And I'm like, okay, I keep waiting for what was supposed to happen. Should we say what was supposed to happen? But
3: are we talking about it? What are we doing, guys?
1: I don't know. Let's just say that there was on the fly a technical difficulty.
0: And
1: Adler had to improvise.
0: Yes, he did.
1: And I thought he did a fantastic job
0: because
1: it was total opposite of what was planned. But he had to go, okay, well, something's got to take place here, so let me just try something else. And the first thing that came to, I said, bless his heart. I can't believe, is this, what is happening? This is awful.
3: Let's talk about it.
1: And I said, I don't know what, I might have just ran off stage and you know, found Greg and said, hold me.
0: Okay.
1: I don't know
0: how you survived it,
1: Speedy. I was a mess.
4: I missed it.
1: I was a mess.
0: You missed it. Goofing off with Kate?
4: No, I was getting all my stuff. Rick, we were about to play.
0: Yes, we were.
4: Okay. No, we weren't about to play yet.
0: We were about to play.
4: I was goofing off.
0: You were playing GA with Kate.
3: That's exactly what was happening.
4: I was late getting up there, and I thought maybe I'd missed it. But anyway, so I go around the other side and encounter angry Uncle Sam.
0: You were on angry Uncle Sam's side?
4: No, I walked over there.
0: Okay.
4: And here he come, and he was like, and I said, it didn't work. And he was angry. Uncle Sam was not happy.
3: All right, let's just.
0: Are we going to put it out there?
3: I mean, we're already talking about it. We got to at least explain what we're talking about.
0: Okay, so.
3: So it's 9/11.
0: Yep.
3: Don't forget that.
0: That's crucial.
3: The 25th anniversary.
0: That's crucial.
3: We've been looking forward to this concert date for a long time.
0: Months.
3: We're in the nation. We're in the state capital. That added to it for some reason in my mind.
1: Mm-hmm.
3: Greg, does it add to it? I don't think it does. Now that I think about it, you're right. Okay,
0: yeah.
4: It's okay.
3: And it's 9/11, and we're kicking off the show, and we're going to start the show with the national anthem.
0: Yes, we are.

0: And it's gonna be great. And I'm not gonna sing it because I don't want Greg to heckle me.
1: Correct.
0: So I'm gonna play the electric guitar.
1: There was no echo in there. It wasn't gonna get you.
0: And so I'm gonna play the electric guitar, and for some reason I'm thinking it's gonna mean more as coming through the guitar. It's not my voice saying it. You can think the words in your mind. That would make it mean
2: please
0: more.
2: Please don't forget too that Ken Osborne has already asked everybody to stand.
3: Golly.
0: And so I got myself an Uncle Sam full Uncle Sam suit.
3: Bless his heart.
0: And so
3: bless him, Lord.
0: I gotta say that in sound check, I was told flip a switch on an amp and it'll go and it'll play and it'll make sound. I run sound check and it did. And then also Can stand for the national anthem. Can we talk about this too? It fired early.
2: Yeah, matter of fact, they played it twice. I've already had Maximus take responsibility for that.
3: Maximus, I like that nickname.
2: And I couldn't have communicated more clearly that it's 7 on the nose, and that what's playing up to 7 is irrelevant.
0: Yeah.
2: It still starts at 7. Yeah. And Maximus said that he got caught up in the moment. It was everybody's first run.
3: Right.
2: We told y'all Montgomery.
0: Yeah.
2: And he said when one little intro that we had put in just for Montgomery, he said when that ended, I just thought start now.
3: Right.
2: But what I said was play that close to the beginning so everybody will be in their seat so they won't miss it. It had nothing to do with starting after it. It still starts at 7. On the nose.
3: Right.
2: And Maximus has already emailed me and said, hey, I missed that. That's on me. So that's all right. I mean, there were little things like that we had to work out.
0: So please stand for the national anthem. I'm ready. It's 5 minutes early. It was 5 minutes early. Please stand for the national anthem.
2: Really?
0: Fires off.
2: It was. And when I heard it firing, I couldn't believe it.
0: Yeah.
2: I thought that's why we had a problem.
0: And so, that was a problem. That was a problem. And because I'm actually, I'll say this too. I wanted to go straight into the board. I wanted to go straight from my pedal to the sound system.
2: How about this? I thought that's what we were doing.
0: That is what we were doing. And then all of a sudden it changed and I'm going through Ryan's amp.
2: Which amp of many problems. the amp of many problems. By the way, that complicated setup had already had its own issues.
0: Yes.
3: Yeah.
2: Right.
0: And so 5 minutes early, I was ready. I was in my full Uncle Sam outfit, 5 minutes ready, in the wings. Wait, and I hear, please stand for the national anthem.
4: Ladies and gentlemen, please stand for as we honor America with our national anthem.
0: And so now over 1,000 people are standing up. They're standing. I'm here. I'm like, well.
2: And nothing's happened.
0: They're standing up, so I got to go out. We got to start this thing. It doesn't matter it's 5 minutes early. We're going. It's 9/11, dang it.
2: Right. 25 years ago,
3: straight
2: thousands
3: out.
2: Of people were murdered.
0: Uncle Sam. Yes,
2: I've got my Uncle Sam on,
0: and it's going to be great. So I go out there, nothing.
3: God.
0: Guitar,
2: do we
0: nothing.
2: Know why?
0: Guitar, nothing. Guitar, nothing.
2: Did we ever find out why?
0: Have we got? No, we haven't. No, we don't know why. No, we don't know why. I flipped the switch. I did everything that I was set up. To fail.
3: I think the soundboard was even surprised we were 5 minutes early. He was like, man, I'm using the bathroom. I thought we still had 5 minutes.
4: Ladies and gentlemen, please stand as we honor America with the national anthem.
2: All of us backstage going, what's he saying?
3: Silence. Silence.
1: I'm going to come clean. Me and Case did it. We talked about it.
0: What a funny prank.
1: Yeah.
3: Pull the plug.
1: And of course, Gary was the main guy that said do it.
0: Right, right. So I go out there. My guitar doesn't work. I look back. I got all my switches. Everything is right on my end. And so I'm now in a full Uncle Sam outfit.
1: Mad.
0: Standing in front of 1,000 people.
1: An angry Uncle Sam.
0: I'm not mad yet.
1: No, it's you're not? Left.
0: No.
1: I encountered mad Uncle Sam.
0: I was on stage and I said, so I'm going to have to, I'm just going to sing it.
1: Greg?
0: So I just sang it.
2: You should have been me. I look around. I think it was to Speedy, and I said, is that her singing?
1: What you think? Why is he singing?
2: Oh, and listen, I've had people say things like, you came out, and they said, you know, I like how you had an angry Uncle Sam, like he was mad at terrorists. And I said, exactly. I had another person saying it was cool that he had the guitar, then started singing it.
0: Yeah.
2: And I was like, absolutely it was.
1: Yeah, because
2: who don't do that?
1: It doesn't work.
2: But listen, here's the part that this is how life is, and how sometimes, don't ever think God didn't have a sense of humor. I actually scanned the audience

0: while you're singing it, because I want to see their reaction, because we have asked them to stand. Do you know some of them were like crying? I mean, like moved by the fact that you're sitting there singing the national anthem on 9/11 to start the show. So it still turned out to be a pretty emotional moment.
1: It really did.
2: Even though it was a comedy night and whatever, the anthem, we're not trying to make it. I mean, we're very serious at that moment.
1: And
2: like you're saying, it's 9/11.
1: Yes.
2: And so when I met Angry Uncle Sam with Greg backstage, that was a little bewildered with what just happened. I was complimenting him with, man, the fact you were able to cover it was great. And his biggest takeaway was I was wanting to make sure people weren't thinking I was trying to like make this funny or something.
0: No, the audience, when you asked the audience to sing it with you and they did.
1: Yeah,
0: that,
1: I did.
0: That audience all night was so responsive.
3: They were great.
0: You know, sometimes you can have a dud audience.
3: Oh, yeah. You can feel it.
0: That was an electric audience. And y'all were with us. Y'all were gracious, merciful, and you stayed with us the whole way.
3: It was great.
1: Okay, I got to say something here. So I come out there, over 1,000 people looking at me. My guitar doesn't work. It's silence. So I panic a little bit. I sing the national anthem. The thing that I did when we did it at the big, the Rickwood Field, historic baseball field.
0: Started too high.
1: I started too high. I was like, I can't do this again.
0: Right.
1: I can't have an entire song then Land of the Free.
0: No,
2: right.
1: I can't do that.
0: I saw you drop that key.
1: I had to change the key. Yeah. I did the first line of the song. I had to change the key. And I just got a text. And I appreciate getting that text from our text line here. I motioned to Adler that he needed to go down.
0: Oh, did he really?
1: There was a woman that motioned to me down. But guess what? When I saw her say go down, I thought she was doing the throat slit. She gave me a no sign. She didn't give me a go down sign.
0: Okay.
1: And I thought her no was like, no, don't do this. This is bad. I'm like, I can't, lady. I'm sorry. I got to keep going.
0: Oh, no.
1: But it's nice to know that she wasn't saying, you suck. She was saying, go down. Yeah.
3: She obviously has a background.
1: And I put my hand behind my ear, and the people in the crowd sang with me, and it did end up being a good moment. But, boy, it was rough getting there.
4: Here's the Rick Burgess Show.
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0: Yes, there are women who decided to marry them. 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
1: Thanks for being with us today, America. Recapping the crazy weekend and the start of the tour. This is what some of you were emailing me over the weekend saying, hey, give us some behind-the-scenes stuff that we didn't see. Well, here's one. But I do want to say quickly, congratulations to Sean Toon. Sean Toon. He just won four tickets to the remaining shows. He could pick Starkville or Huntsville. He has chosen Huntsville on October the 9th. So he has four tickets.
2: Let's go.
1: To be for the Huntsville stop coming up there at the Mark C. Smith Concert Hall at the Von Braun Civic Center. So looking forward to that. And then coming up this Friday night, Chris Cooper, he won four tickets. He's going to the Starkville with the rest of you coming up this Friday night at Lee Hall in the Bettersworth Auditorium. So, Adler, you told us that after you went through what you went through with Angry Uncle Sam,
3: All right,
1: the audience sings with you. We get it done. We start the show. But now you said you had to go now walk backstage and face everybody else over what just happened.
3: All right, so I'm supposed to play the national anthem on guitar. Guitar doesn't work. I go out there, 1,000 people staring at me, so we just sing it.
1: While dressed as Uncle Sam.
3: I'm Uncle Sam. And for some reason, I feel like it's not disrespectful to play the national anthem on guitar with an Uncle Sam hat on.
4: Right.
3: But then I found myself singing it instead, and I felt like this is disrespectful because I'm singing it, not playing it. I don't know why it's different, but it.
1: For
3: I don't
1: some
3: know
1: reason,
3: why.
1: I too
5: for
1: think
5: some
1: it's different.
5: I agree with you.
1: Okay. Yeah. I think it's different.
5: I can't explain it.
4: Because
5: well,
4: both
5: why.
4: Hands are busy with that.
3: Yes, sure. You know? That's part of it.
5: I wish the hat would have slid down over his face.
3: Right. Like something, yeah.
4: And no, you can't see it.
3: Greg, that couldn't happen because I didn't play because my guitar didn't
5: that's
3: work.
5: That's right. I'm
3: in front of thousands of people.
1: Right.
5: So you're on the stage. We've counted it down.
3: So not only did I have to go down, change the key and go down.

0: moment, then I was allowed to be angry.
1: Right.
0: But Greg made a great point. I'm angry in an Uncle Sam suit.
2: Which is fantastic.
0: Full Uncle Sam.
2: Which is fantastic.
0: He's an angry elf.
2: Yes, he is.
0: He's an angry Uncle Sam elf.
2: Right. Yeah. In the dark. I met him in the dark.
0: Oh, yes.
2: You saw him. And sadly, I could hear those conversations because they were in my monitor while I was trying to do stand-up. But that's okay.
3: Hey, let me ask you this. Should we turn, when they go ahead and mic us up, should we just turn it off? And then I'm going to forget to turn it back on.
2: No. Michael said, hey, you know, again, first time through.
3: I'm glad I wasn't making fun of somebody.
2: And I said, I'm sorry that I said that during my opening monologue. I wasn't trying to be that guy, but I didn't know how to communicate to you any other way.
1: Right.
2: And he said, no. He said, actually added to the show. People laughed. I was like, you know, am I the only one who hears all these voices or am I tripping?
3: We were all out there.
0: He said that backstage. Yeah. While I'm angry, I'm like, that didn't work. Is it going to work for the thing? I go out there. And Greg was like, wait, why did you sing it? I'm like, I had to sing it because my guitar didn't work. This is bullcrap. I cussed in an Uncle Sam suit.
3: You did.
2: Okay, I'm glad you didn't have a headset.
1: Well, he was frustrated.
0: I'm really sorry, and I feel bad about that. That was my reaction afterwards was my biggest regret of the entire night. My reaction afterwards.
2: Can I ask you this?
0: I still have work to do, guys.
2: Did you sing it with a handheld mic, or how did you sing it?
0: I sang it into the room. There was no mic.
1: There was no mic. No, it was just the room, Rick.
2: I'm glad you weren't, because I would have heard you in the monitor.
1: And that's when I knew there was a problem, when I heard his voice echoing with no mic on. I went, what's happening?
3: I didn't realize.
1: What's going on? I was like, and I went, Rick. He's like, what?
0: Adler's singing.
1: Adler is singing
0: into the room.
1: He's like, it's just like there was mass confusion backstage on what was going on.
2: But I had what I thought was a pretty important question. We got through that, but the guitar's a pretty big deal in the Mr. Lucky set.
0: Yeah, we got a concert coming up. It has to work.
1: Oh, thank you, ma'am. And she was very important. I'm sorry. So the lady texting you saying that you needed to go down an octave also gave me a heads up that Rick Zipper was down.
0: Wow,
3: she's very observant. You think she can come to the show this week?
1: Yeah. She's a P1.
2: Very observant.
0: Could she be a stage manager for this next weekend coming up? So I get out of my Uncle Sam outfit, and I'm running around, and I actually needed to run to the restroom. I can hear Rick doing his opening set. He had a great line about, I promise I'm not a crazy person, but I'm hearing voices. Can we get the backstage chatter out of my ears?
2: Yeah.
0: That was funny. I go downstairs.
2: It's also the realization that no one's listening to what I'm doing. They're having their own fun backstage. But go ahead.
1: We couldn't hear you.
2: Buddy. You can't hear back there at all. Yeah. These people that want to be backstage, well, you can be back there, but you're not going to hear any of the
1: show. You're not going to have a good experience.
2: Yep.
0: I go downstairs, go to the restroom, and Scott the Rock Garofsky is downstairs in the green room by himself at this point. He's just chilling on a couch because he's got an hour before he's on stage.
2: Oh, yeah.
0: And I explained to him what just happened.
1: Still Uncle Sam at this point?
0: I'm not Uncle Sam
1: at
0: this point.
1: Okay, you're not. Okay.
0: And I go, yeah, I went out there to play the anthem. My guitar didn't work, so I just had to sing it raw into the room. And he goes, I saw somebody on stage in an Uncle Sam outfit. I go, that was me. And he goes, I didn't realize that was you. Yeah, buddy, that was me.
3: I saw some idiot up there. Yeah, really. I saw some little
2: man.
3: Idiot.
2: That's good. That is good.
1: And so that's how it started.
2: And
1: so
2: a lot of people thought your guitar not working was you doing a gag.
0: Right. I didn't want to disrespect the country. I've been practicing that in my mind, like 9/11, man, 9/11. For months, I've been practicing that.
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6: This is Fox on Health. The next time you have a choice to take the elevator or the stairs, recent research suggests you could do your heart a favor by taking the stairs. A study finding people who often climb stairs have a 39% lower risk of dying from heart-related issues than those who don't. Researchers say taking just 6 flights of stairs a day, which should take less than 3 minutes, can decrease your risk of heart disease. It also regulates and lowers blood pressure, blood sugar, and cholesterol levels. The author of the study says taking the stairs is a practical and often overlooked way to build physical activity into daily life. Researchers do note stairs aren't for everyone because of pressure on joints and arthritis. Someone in the United States has a heart attack about every 40 seconds. Heart disease is the leading cause of death in the U.S., accounting for one in every five deaths. For more health news, go to foxnewshealth.com.

0: 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I'm Lisa Brady with Vox on Health.
1: Another day, another challenge to gun laws in New York. This time it concerns the number of firearms a person who doesn't live within New York City may actually carry under their New York City concealed carry license. New York infamously has separate licensing categories for the state as a whole and the five boroughs of New York City, while demanding firearms be individually registered to the permit itself. And a city-issued license restricts a non-New York State resident to just one registered firearm. The plaintiffs in the case of Hendrick et al. Versus New York City say this is unconstitutional as it applies gun laws to nuns, that the Second Amendment talks about keeping and bearing arms, as in plural, and that the law likely fails the U.S. Supreme Court's test in the Bruin decision, which compares modern gun laws to historic gun law and tradition. And those are your bullet points. I'm Eben Brown, Fox News.
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3: I'm Michelle Pulino.
4: She's from Texas.
3: She did it. Ella Lang Lee's Choosing Texas ties the all-time record for most weeks at number one on the Billboard Hot 100, logging its 22nd week atop the chart, matching Mariah Carey's All I Want for Christmas Is You. It topped the Hot 100 every holiday season since the 1994 classic first hit number one in 2019. 2 weeks ago, Choosing Texas already made history. Its 20th week at number one broke the record for most weeks at the top among non-holiday songs, surpassing Shaboozy's A Bar Song Tipsy and Lil Nas X's Old Town Road featuring Billy Ray Cyrus. Kenny Chesney is headed back out on the road after spending the last 2 years heading up his Las Vegas residency at the Sphere. The country superstar will launch his original Vibe Room Tour 2027 on April 24th in Tampa, Florida. Joining Chesney are Eric Church, Sheryl Crow, and newcomer Graylin James, known as a writer on songs by Jordan Davis, Morgan Wallen, and more. That's Fox Country on Fox News.
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10: That's coming up Friday night, stop number two. On the Are You Ready Tour, the Bettesworth Auditorium. I was talking to Thurlow on 96.1, our affiliate there, and I said, he saw some of the highlights of Montgomery. He's like, wow, and I said, I hope the roof's tight. If y'all don't have that roof bolted on, it may come off.
11: Uh-oh.
10: So,
11: watch out.
10: We'll get his... Get

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1: 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Now, if you're out there and, you know, you're like old Birds here, I had a guy send me an email. Birds, first time I've seen you with Mr. Lucky. Last time I saw you, I think you went about 305.
0: Mm-hmm. All right.
1: I thought y'all were Mountain, not Mr. Lucky. But it's been an up and down, man. I mean, it just is. When it comes to the to weight, it's a struggle. And so but it's got to be something that is sustainable. What I'm doing now, I can do for the rest of my life. And when I stick with it, I do really well. And when I don't, I put weight on. But I know why. 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We got a story today. You know, some of this stuff is still, there's been a lot of promise, but there's also a lot of unknown, and some people struggle with it and have stomach issues, and it does tend to take away muscle mass a little bit from what I've observed, and others are saying that. 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And hopefully add this to your eating better and exercise and you'll get better results. So we got through that. We got through the national anthem. We got the show started. We were off and running. You know, when everybody you talk to, if you're me, and everybody just says, it'll all come together. You know, you're out there, and when everybody comes out, all we know is the structure. We don't know what's going to happen. We did have some people win some money.
2: Yeah, we did. We had some money.
1: Yeah, so that was good. You'll get an opportunity to do that if you're coming to the show Friday night.
2: Yeah.
1: We put it together. We're, you know, by the time we get to Birmingham at the end of the tour, we may actually know what we're doing. But it's
0: time to end it.
1: But it's coming together.
2: Well, I will say this: we've heard from them, multiple people coming to multiple tour events stops.
1: I know,
2: because every show is going to be different.
1: Every show will be different.
2: When you just have chemistry and you're just. You know blocks are planned, but kind of things that happen within it and the audience and interaction, everything's going to be different.
1: Yeah.
2: Structure's somewhat the same, but just the interaction, everything's going to be different.
1: Well, and also, I mean, the lineup, the tour, every single stop will have...
2: Rick, quit fanning.
1: We'll have all four of us. It will have Gary and Andy Andrews, Gorosky and Gerald... They made Montgomery. We don't know that they'll make another stop. They think they might can make Birmingham. We don't know.
2: Yeah.
1: But it doesn't matter because, you know, there's plenty to do. And I got great reviews on both Gary and Andy. People, you know, Andy's a pro. Andy's been doing stand up for a long, long time, all the way back to opening for Kenny Rogers.
2: Mm-hmm.
1: Now there's the moment, keep in mind, nothing is planned, nothing, except for the Mr. Lucky set is somewhat planned. It's the only thing we rehearsed, okay? Everything else, people are arriving at the venue, coming to me and discussing what they're going to do, okay? Please don't miss that. So I was not expecting this, and I'm not going to give it away because I don't want to ruin it for Starwell, okay, or anybody else. Andy's in there. We're having our, you know, pregame meal. Outstanding food, by the way.
0: That was good.
1: Compliments to the chef that catered it. And
2: well, it was delicious.
0: It was.
1: So, except for Gary, you know, but Gary complained.
0: Rick, he has never eaten anything and looked at me and went, that's pretty good.
1: Never.
2: Hey, and he's got stomach issues. We can talk about it.
1: He does. He thinks it came from the COVID, so he calls it.
2: Good.
1: I ain't never been the same since the COVID.
2: He's afraid to eat things.
1: Right.
2: But he, I don't know that.
1: But then he
0: complains about everything.
1: He did say, well, look, they do have a nice little salad.
2: Yeah, boy, he had a big plate of salad.
1: Yeah, he got him some salad, which is weird. But So all of a sudden, we're just sitting there, and, you know, I mean, we're ready, break.

0: Okay. Everybody's starting to go. You know, we didn't know the show would start 5 minutes early. Adler would have probably liked to know that and his guitar working. But other than that.
1: Sure.
2: Yeah. Well,
0: so.
2: Details.
0: So Andy all of a sudden comes over to me and says, hey, I want to ask you something. Do you care if I do a joke about blank? And I said, what? Is it okay if I do a joke about blank? And I was like, yeah, I can't imagine what it'll be, but sure. And I, you know what I'm talking
3: uh-huh,
0: about. Yeah.
3: Dude.
0: And so I was about his dating life.
2: Uh-huh. That's hilarious.
0: Yeah. And but
3: funny.
0: But I want God, you, I want funny. You to, I want you to picture me hearing that as somebody's like putting a headset on me. Okay. And I'm like, why now? What do you mean? Yeah. And so
3: come back to me.
0: It really was. I had no idea what Garofsky was going to do. I did not know he would memorize his. Normally, when he does what's eating Scott Garofsky, it's not memorized.
2: Yeah, he has to read it. You're right.
0: I was surprised by that. The ride again, Greg ride again. I was. Were you thrown by those questions? Did you?
2: No.
0: No problem.
2: No problem. And look, and again, a lot of times if I act like I don't know, I may know. And a lot of times I act like I don't know, you know.
0: Mm-hmm. Sure. We got you.
2: It's a trick.
0: It is. And you,
3: it's a trick.
0: Yeah, and that one guy would have won if you hadn't tricked him.
2: Tricked him.
0: I know. Greg, I mean, it's okay for people to win. All right. So I'd like to know this.
2: But I knew every one of those.
0: Are there people that came to Montgomery that are coming to Starkville?
3: Yes.
0: For sure?
3: Yeah, I met a couple of them. Okay. In Montgomery.
0: Does that mean I'm going to have to change all Greg's questions?
3: No. Nah. Oh, you're doing the same ones? Oh, I don't know.
0: I was going to do the same ones as this one.
3: Yeah. I don't know.
0: Mm-hmm.
3: But it's your call.
0: Of course, you have to be picked. If you're not picked, it doesn't matter.
3: Here we are having a meeting on the air again.
0: Okay. Well,
2: I mean, and they may not remember what I. Anyway.
0: Like, I do all new questions for this one. I mean, we could. But I was going to change them as the tour went on.
3: Uh-huh.
0: Because, you know, those things get out there. People take pictures of them and
3: right.
0: and things like that. And everybody's saying yes, new questions. Okay. All right.
2: Well, then why do they care?
0: Mm-hmm.
1: Yeah, it's just got to be new questions.
2: They're going to be there.
0: Well, if they're going to be there.
2: I mean, at both of them is what I'm saying.
0: Yeah.
1: Yes.
0: Yeah,
1: it's got to be new everything.
0: Yeah, yeah. Okay. New everything?
1: I'm sorry.
0: Definitely, I have new words for you. I've already turned those in.
1: Nice.
2: I wish you would stay in the same category, though. Yeah. That's my strongest category.
0: You don't want to go to Andy Griffith this time?
2: That's kind of my, you know, Andy Griffith's got a lot of moving parts.
0: You want me to stay there? I can stay where we were.
1: Andy Griffith. You got to do some Andy Griffith.
0: I was going to do Andy Griffith before the tour was over, but do you want me to continue with classic rock of the 70s and 80s this week?
2: It's good if I don't know things, you know.
0: Okay.
2: It's rare.
0: It is rare. Yeah, Greg, it is rare. And I was a little bit surprised. Probably the feedback we're getting the most. And I asked the question because I knew that this band element that we have is relatively unknown. Now, I did see people sending me, you know, screenshots of them listening to the Mr. Lucky Originals off the Fat Chance album from 1997 on the way, but they were rare. Mm-hmm. Did you see? I asked the audience, how many of you have never heard this band? You got no idea what we're doing. You're just taking it in as it's happening. And it was about 50% of the audience.
1: Yeah. It was.
0: And so they stood the entire Mr. Lucky set, never sat down. They were into it from the very beginning. And I think that from all the emails I'm getting, all the social media contacts and all the people that are commenting on social media, they seem to be the most surprised by the band. I think people are like, I don't know what's about to happen. And that seems to be the most surprising part of the night for them.
3: Yeah.
0: So I'll leave it at that.
3: Yeah. And I'll say this too. And a big shout out. We had lots of folks that helped. They stepped up from the merch and all this.
0: Oh, yeah.
3: The Yeager family, Wendy and Jamie and Lil and Casey. We called them to help with the meet and greet with pictures and everything. And it was so cool seeing everybody prior to the show and the meet and greet. And
0: yeah,
3: y'all getting your gift bag and all that. That was so cool. But shout out to them. Right before pictures started, I took them into the room and I said, here it is. And their first reaction was, oh, wow. Like,
0: yeah.
3: They weren't I don't know what they were expecting, but they weren't expecting that big of a presentation.
0: Yeah. Well, yeah. And I thank you, Yeager family. Y'all were gold.
3: Yeah.
0: Oh, gold.
3: Yeah.

0: so nice. We'll be right back.
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0: Don't you think it's time you finally tell your family that you are listening to this show? The Rick Burgess Show.
1: Thank you for being with us today, America. Looking back over the crazy weekend, the tour started Friday night, giving you some behind-the-scenes stuff. We've given away four more tickets to the tour today on the program. Congratulations. Another winner today. Our friend Sean Toon won. If you are in the drawing, stand by. You might win four tickets again on Wednesday. If you haven't entered, you can enter now, and you'll have a choice of going to Starkville Friday night, or you can go to Huntsville coming up in October. So, so much going on, and a lot to discuss on the program today outside of what happened Friday night, and we'll get more of your feedback. I've got some Hey Birds response from you guys, and we'll do phone calls. You can talk about anything you want to, but also, you know, there were it's funny about you know, our families. It was so cool to see Greg's son and daughter-in-law and two of his grandkids.
2: Yeah, it was.
1: You know how sometimes you can spot people from the stage?
2: Yeah.
1: So I'm sitting there on the stage, and I look out, and for some reason, the first person I see is Ellis. I see Ellis Burgess, Greg's grandson.
2: That's great.
1: And he and I make eye contact, and there he is with his youth-sized Mr. Lucky shirt on.
3: The whole family was decked out.
1: And I look, and I start looking at the row, and I'm like, wait a minute, the whole family's got them on.
2: Yeah.
3: That was a thrill. The grandkids are getting old enough now where they could enjoy it like they did. And
1: right.
3: They actually said they also wore their shirts to school that day. And
1: That's funny.
3: Ellis was telling me one of his friends thought the World's Greatest Garage Band was really funny.
1: He thought that was funny?
3: Thought that was funny.
1: Yeah, and it was like I love when somebody put underneath one of the pictures of that's no average garage band. It was the world's greatest.
2: Yeah.
1: I mean, we're not the world's greatest band.
3: No.
1: But
3: no.
1: We're the world's greatest garage band.
4: That's right.
1: I'll put us up against any garage band.
3: That's right.
1: So
4: I didn't know your grandkids were going to be there, Greg. If I had known that, I wouldn't have played the drums so loud.
3: They were covering their ears.
1: Let me tell you something. Your drums.
2: Oh, yeah. You rocked it, baby.
1: We might have had guitar issues, but we didn't have drum issues.
4: It was great.
1: And Greg, the bass sounded great. And we had plenty of keyboard.
2: Yeah.
1: Barry showed out.
2: I emailed you a picture of the family in their shirts. Someone captured them standing up during the set.
3: Oh, there's really?
2: Brody's laughing because he was sitting beside them.
1: Oh, yeah. And I've got a picture of them backstage on my Instagram, too. You can see.
2: Yeah. But
1: look at that.
2: That's them there.
1: Greg, now that's a good shot right there.
2: Yeah.
1: Of course, there's your family going, you know what they're thinking? My papa, there's no cooler papa on the planet.
2: Yeah.
3: I imagine it was really strange for him. But it was, that's a great picture.
5: Papa, why are you rocking out?
1: Papa, why are you and Mr. Ryan doing a 360? I wasn't prepared for that.
5: Yeah.
1: I mean,
5: hey, what's so bad?
3: God, Dizzy almost went to, almost
5: Kate's, Kate's wanted y'all to fall.
3: Cage. I know. He almost got it.
6: Wouldn't have been funny if he failed. Rick Burgess, y'all get a dirt start rocking up. I want to see little Greg Burgess fall down.
3: Yeah.
6: Yeah.
3: Oh, yeah.
1: But I couldn't.
3: That would have thrilled him.
1: I wasn't ready for you because, you know, in rehearsals, we're concentrating solely on do we know the songs?
3: Yeah.
1: But, buddy, when that crowd hits you and that adrenaline starts going,
2: yeah.
1: I will tell y'all this. I got home. I drove home because I was only an hour away.
2: Yeah.
1: And, you know, wanted to wake up at home if possible. We're all in the hotel this weekend. But, so I thought I was going to struggle. I didn't struggle at all. And frankly, when I got home, I had a hard time going to sleep.
2: Mm-hmm. I didn't either.
1: I couldn't wind down.
3: I could have made it home. That's a pretty good haul from where I'm.
2: Yeah. It's all about how I think I'm going to feel the next morning.
1: Right.
2: Yes. Like, am I going to really wish I was at home or
1: right.
2: glad so I stayed?
1: Yeah. Well, I didn't think about it, but I started thinking Starkville for me is about 2 hours and 15 minutes home. And you know, and no two Fridays are the same. So I'm not going to chance that. So I'm definitely staying in Starkville.

0: Yeah, yeah. That's no reason.
1: Yeah, because, I mean, like I say, I don't want you. You don't need to be tired on the road. You're a danger to yourself and other people.
2: Big time.
1: But and being up 18, 19 hours after then, and the adrenaline. I tested it Friday night. The adrenaline will last an hour. Yeah. But I don't know if it'll last 2 hours.
3: You'd be hurting about Tuscaloosa. You could be like, "Well, I should have stayed."
0: Oh, I'm off in the gravel.
1: Yeah. So, so it was so much fun. And so we go through the weekend. Get home, wake up. You know, I just told Sherry. I said, "Look, I know this may not be what you want to do today, but I just want to lay around and watch football." And Sherry was like, "Yeah, of course, I said, I got to get my feet back under me. Let's watch some football." And
0: I figured you'd be at the farmer's market.
1: Didn't have any kombucha.
0: No kombucha.
1: By the way, keep in mind, there were also comedy parts of the show that I didn't know were coming. And Adler, that slayed me. That was very funny.
3: It was.
1: Very funny. And I got
3: one more, too.
1: I'll leave it. Yeah, you said there's more.
2: I got more.
3: Oh, yeah, there's one more.
1: Funny.
3: Funny.
1: It was funny.
3: Mm-hmm.
1: But no, I didn't do that. I just got up. You know, that feeling of sitting there in College game days coming on.
3: Yeah.
1: And how do you feel, Greg, about this field goal kicking thing they do? And like when the person misses, they always let them kick again.
0: Yeah, guy, he won the million.
1: 1.2 million.
0: I was listening on the radio on that.
1: I saw the kick, and now when he kicked it the second time, he kicked it right down the middle.
0: Oh, they were bragging on him, saying this guy.
1: Soccer player was kicking barefooted.
0: Yeah.
1: Freshman. How about you're a freshman in college? You're on ESPN. Kicking for $1.2 million and getting a pep talk from Matthew McConaughey.
3: Uh-huh.
1: I mean, you got to see your foot already hitting that ball. You know?
0: See, not to be up to you around Texas.
3: I knew he was about to say that. When you brought his name up, I knew
0: when they show him on site. Well, we've already covered this before. Yeah. I know I'm repeating myself. I'm good with it.
3: You should have seen him post-game when he was chasing Arch around.
0: Yeah.
1: Mm-hmm. You should have seen him running around with Sarkisian after he made Holly Roman.
0: Yeah, running.
4: Hook him.
1: Now, yeah, to me... I can't.
0: He gets too much coverage. He gets as much coverage as my wife does.
1: We don't need to see Matthew McConaughey every 5 minutes.
0: That's right. And how he's responding to what happened.
1: Yeah. Now him talking to the kid before he kicked it, I'd have a problem.
0: Oh, being on the SEC Today or whatever. Yes.
1: Yeah.
0: But every time if something happens in the game, we got to flash over and see what he thought.
1: I also noticed because there was one thing where I was hearing College game day versus seeing it. By the way, listening to Pat McAfee,
0: quality is awful.
1: Yeah, they had a lot of things.
0: It's like an echo.
1: It was like Adler and the guitar not working.
0: Mm. No, it sounds terrible.
1: One time they're walking the guest picker down through there, and you can't hear him talking on. They're just talking. He thinks he's being funny. There's nothing on TV.
3: Oh, man.
1: And finally you hear, "All right, well, you know, obviously we have some technical difficulties," and the guy's just still talking, thinking he's being funny. The actor that's coming to pick, some actor that's going back to school for some reason. But you know when they do that.
0: Be sharp.
1: I mean, I made all this money. Look at me. I'm going back to get my degree. Does that annoy you a little bit?
0: Yeah, it does. I mean, you know they're just passing.
1: What do you think you're going to need a job? Or what is this?
3: Right.
1: Huh?
3: He might have promised his mom or something.
1: How about his mama's probably got a new house? She don't care
0: anymore.
1: She don't
0: care if he ever goes to school.
3: Just saying, you don't know.
1: I guarantee if I call
0: my mama, I'll be fine. Me just buying her stuff.
1: Yeah.
2: When the girl from Harry Potter, after those movies, she went back to school. She was in class. If she got an answer right in front of the class, the rest of the class would go, 2 points for Gryffindor. So they made fun of her pretty bad.
0: Oh, yeah.
2: Yeah. If you understand Harry Potter, you get that joke.
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6: More diplomacy. I'm Paul Stevens, Fox News. President Trump gearing up to host a state dinner for his Chinese counterpart next week. Fox's Peter Ducey details on that and more from the White House.
7: For the Xi sit-down, the president attends the United Nations General Assembly and plans to huddle with Gulf leaders at a critical moment in the Iran war. Asked to preview his remarks to the UN, the president is reflecting on last year's visit. Hoping to control coverage, President Trump posted today, effective immediately, "I am banning fake news CNN, MS Now, and Politico from the White House as a result of their constant reporting fake news."
8: It's really just cumulative stories over the last 2 years. You get sick of it.
7: For decades, CNN, like Fox, has been part of a rotating five-network TV pool, with crews traveling with the president all around the world.
6: And again, Fox's Peter.

0: Ducey, this coming after the president tried to bar reporters with the AP from the Oval Office and other press events following an April 2025 lawsuit. Federal judge ruling that the president's actions were unconstitutional. The Trump administration is trying to appeal that. The president announcing also all 50 states have signed on to take part in a new drug pricing model for the U.S.
1: President Trump says the program will give most favored nation pricing to some drugs, promising deep discounts.
2: Economic advisors estimate that the most favored nations deals that we're extending to states today will save Medicaid over $64 billion.
1: His administration has struck pricing agreements with makers. During the announcement in the Oval Office, he told reporters, quote, this one thing alone should win us the midterms. It comes as recent polling shows that affordability is at the top of many voters' concerns ahead of the November elections. Tanya J. Powers, Fox News.
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12: At a recent hearing, a House Affairs subcommittee discussed the terrorism threat landscape following the 25-year mark of the September 11th attacks. The committee heard from retired Lieutenant Colonel Joel Borkert, who's the deputy coordinator of the State Department's Bureau of Counterterrorism. He testified that we did get some things right in the wake of 9/11.
13: We took away the sanctuary al-Qaeda used to plan those attacks, and we destroyed the ISIS caliphate and killed al-Baghdadi, al-Zahari, and bin Laden.
12: However, he added that the landscape has changed.
13: Today, small cells or even individuals can achieve effects that once required large organizations.
12: And the terrorists have adapted.
13: Exploiting AI, drones, digital assets, chat rooms, and the dark web to radicalize, recruit, finance, and inspire across borders.
12: Borkert said the focus has to be on keeping the homeland safe first. Kevin Ritzky, Fox News.
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15: 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Welcome back. Welcome back from the weekend. Hope you had a great weekend. We had a great time.

0: You ready for another hour?
1: Are you ready?
0: So we have recapped a little bit from Friday night. We'll check some of your other feedback coming back here, too. Kind of getting into the rest of the weekend now. Speedy Greg Adler, Starkville. This is your week, week two. The Are You Ready Tour will be in Starkville this Friday night. Doors open at 6. Show starts at 6:55. No, I'm just kidding. It starts at 7. That was one of our earlier stories.
2: That's good.
3: Never know.
0: And so we'll, if you don't have tickets, there's tickets available. It's a great room. You'll love the show there. Get that at rickburgessshow.com. Under the right there, see live tour. Click on that. Now, merch is not available online anymore for the tour. All that's been put in the truck, and so you can get that there. And I want to tell the folks at Fund the Nations, our merch setup was incredible.
4: It was.
0: Man, it looked good, a strong setup.
4: Yeah.
0: Looked big time. Like I say, you and I both, I think, Speedy, talked to the general manager of the Performing Arts Center, and he told me, I had more than one person. I talked to three different people that run the theater that our crew, our everything said this show is as big as anything we bring in here, and a lot of y'all setup is better than some that you'd be surprised. Some pretty big names.
4: Did you know that the general manager? I was kind of talking to him backstage and everything, and he kind of was familiar, but yet not. And he thought this tour was going to continue. Yep. He said, "Hey, we need to talk about when y'all can come back."
0: Yeah.
4: I don't know about that.
0: Derry Berry sent me an email and said, "Hey, the guy here's wanting to go ahead and get a date for next year." And I'm like, "Hey, man, everybody hold up.
2: But hang on."
0: No, I will tell you where that comes from. I'm going to tell you where that comes from, and it's true, is that I know that ticket prices, everybody is just, my goodness, what tickets cost now.
4: Yeah.
0: And we've done everything we can do to get those lowered. We've also got with them doing buy one, get one free. We got a RBS promo code for you. We're trying every way in the world to help you. But I think that if somebody pays good money for a ticket, then you walk in and everything looks cheap, or it looks like everybody tried to
2: cut corners
0: so they can maximize their profits. And you're like, So I just paid, you know, 70 plus bucks or more if you know, were in the premium seats and all that. And you're like, well, it looks like they've got a card table out there and some folding chairs and a couple of microphones. You'd be like, I think they probably could have lowered that ticket price a little bit. So when you come in, we want everything you see to be big time. And we spared no expense. Trust me, we spared no expense. And because we think that ought to be what you get. So everybody involved, just great job making everything just look and sound first class. I did drop the ball on something, and I knew it was a step out. I knew it was difficult. I'm gonna try to make good on it now. I got this really, really sweet email from this wife and mother about her husband, who's a first time dad. He came to the show Friday night, and she was like, "We've got a 1-month-old. He's going to celebrate his birthday at the show in Montgomery. I'm reaching out in hopes y'all could do a little shout-out for him. I tried to get VIP tickets, but they were sold out at the time. If you don't do shout-outs, that's cool." He goes, he's so excited about the show, and he's going to go ahead and stay in a hotel and get uninterrupted sleep. So I'm happy for that, too, with this baby. And I said, we'll try, if I can remember this. I even printed out the email and put it in the tour folder. But it was just, it was the first stop. There were so many unknowns. It was got a little crazy, as you've heard us talk about, and I just forgot. So Justin Venable, she even told me where your seats were, right there in, on row U in the mezzanine. Justin, thank you for coming to the show. Congratulations on your new baby. I hope you did get some sleep, and I hope you had a great time. And I'm sorry that we didn't get to sing happy birthday to you there in the theater, but we're grateful that you came. I hope it was a great experience. Yeah. So here's a delayed shout-out on the show.
4: There you go.
0: You know, and Speedy, of course, we all talked about Saturday. We all tried to find a way to, you know, to rest as best we could. Told you I had a real restful day watching football. You didn't.
1: No.
0: Here's what Nair's restful.
2: No. You didn't have a restful day.
4: No. It was funny.
1: He thought he could have something.
0: Did you think funny. It? I mean, that's your first mistake right there.
4: Yeah. Mm-hmm. Yeah. It was kind of cool. You know, y'all talked about College Game Day on, and I saw some of that. And I got out, actually ran a couple of errands and stuff, and I knew that we – I don't know if y'all do this with your wife, but maybe midweek. It's like, hey, what do we got this weekend? Do we have anything that I forgot or don't know about?
1: Yeah.
4: And
1: yeah. It was pretty – I do.
4: It was a pretty open weekend, so I thought, hey.
1: You couldn't believe
4: it. You know,
1: I got – Right there is what you thought you had.
4: Oklahoma, yeah, sure. Michigan at 11, mm-hmm. 2:30. You got Mississippi State, Minnesota, yes. Alabama, Kentucky. You know, that in other games. And then that gets us to the nightcap, and you got Texas and Ohio State. And I can flip around and see USM and Auburn. I mean, I just was, you know, in my mind, you're thinking about it, thinking you could have something. And Terry even said, hey, don't forget, I got a little nail appointment at 2 o'clock on Saturday. And I was like, oh, really?
0: You talking about Sherry going to a baby shower?
4: Yeah.
0: Sherry had to go to a baby shower.
4: Oh, yeah, yeah. I went, okay, well, you take your time.
1: Yeah, I won't get them right.
4: Yeah.
1: Sweetie, you know, those usually take time.
0: You know what I did? And you talk about going too far. I actually absolutely did this. She goes, hey, I'm sorry, I got a baby shower at 10 a.m. Oh, and like that. And I said, well, I said, okay. And look, and then you ever overplayed your hand?
4: Yeah.
0: Hey, babe, I was going to ask you something. Now tell me the difference again, because the shower is the one you have to stay the whole time,
4: yeah,
0: right?
4: Yeah.
0: I said, the tea, you just pop in, drop a gift, and leave. She goes, I'll be gone the entire time.
1: And I was just checking.
0: I just miss you so dang much.
4: Right. I'd gotten out and had ran a couple of errands and stuff, but with all that schedule in mind that I just talked about, and I sit back down. It's probably about an hour before kickoff
0: for
4: Mississippi State, Minnesota, and Oklahoma can't quite get it together. And I'm watching that game a little bit and I don't sit on the couch. I lay on the couch. There's a difference. I lay down on the couch, and Terry's over there piddling. And I'm like, buddy, this is great. And all of a sudden, why is mom calling?
0: Oh, boy. Aging parents.
4: This is weird.
1: That's never good.
0: Oh, my.
4: Hello. Well, our air conditioner's out.
0: Oh, my gosh.
4: I went, what? Mm-hmm. And in my mind, I'm thinking, well, they'll get it fixed.
0: Sure.
4: And I hear a lot of confusion in the background, voices and multiple voices, and not in a male voice. It's not my dad's. And I'm like, mom, what's going on?
1: Well, that's the repairman.
4: Yeah. Well, Austin is here with Joe East AC. Okay. And I hear, yes, sir. Well, what I'm just telling you, yes, sir. Mom, real quick, what's happening? Now I'm sitting up.
0: Sure.
4: I'm not laying down
0: anymore.
4: No, you're not. And I've muted the game.
0: And that, them little skinny legs had a little bit of a blanket on them.
4: Yeah. They're
1: untied. Oh, yeah.
4: And my EC was kicking.
0: Yeah,
4: okay?
0: Well, he was cold in there.
4: Theirs, on the other hand, had not. Well, yeah, you know, our AC went out last night.
0: Oh,
4: and I'm thinking, wow, sweet. During the tour.
0: Well, at least it's not
4: on now. I wonder what was happening. Was Mr. Lucky out there when it went on?
0: Oh, wow.
4: And she said, we knew something was going on. Woke up this morning, it's just hot and stuff, so we called them to come out, and they've this, that, and the other, and been here for hours, and I just wanted to kind of let you know, but we're fine.
0: Of course.
4: I'm like, no, you're not. No, you're not.
0: I said,
4: mom, you know, you're trying to get your mom. Hey, tell dad, give me all. Can I talk to Austin? You know, the tech that was there, super nice guy. We have a conversation and stuff, and it is determined they're old. They have an old AC now. That their AC is done.
0: Oh, my
4: it is done.
0: Out.
4: We even Ivan said, let me ask you this. Is there a Band-Aid fix here where we can get that house cool? And he said that there is not. We can drop hundreds of dollars of Freon in it if you want, and it could be gone tomorrow. I have no – there's holes in the poles, and nothing is holding.
0: All right, so we come back.
4: And so now sitting up, I'm now pacing. Are y'all a pacer when you talk on the phone?
0: Of course.
4: Yeah, I'm a pacer.
0: Absolutely.
4: I'm a pacer.

0: My goodness, I'll walk a ring in the yard.
1: Yes, yeah, yeah.
0: But it was too hot, though, so I stayed and walked around my air conditioner because mine wasn't broken.
1: Right. Little did I know my day was just getting started.
0: You talking about your rest day?
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0: In a world that embraces mediocrity, they are thriving. The Rick Burgess Show.
1: We're back. You know, somebody on Tex Nation, Rick, at this room in Starkville for Friday night, is there a chandelier there by chance? You know what? It's one of those older, cool rooms. Is there?
2: No.
1: I'm trying to remember. I don't think so.
2: No.
1: I don't think so.
2: Please, no.
1: All right, so Speedy, you're it's rest day.
3: Yeah.
1: We're all trying to gather ourselves after a very long Friday and a wonderful, wonderful time.
2: Right.
1: So let's just all try to have some downtime on Saturday.
2: Yeah.
1: You're there watching football, chilling, looking back on a successful debut.
2: Oh, yeah.
1: Feeling pretty good about it. Aging parents, 2 hours away, air conditioned, unsavable. They're stuck.
2: They're stuck, and it's now it has the conversation has now moved into, hey, we got to have a new unit.
1: God.
2: A total redo.
1: And keep in mind, the new one is already scheduled to only last 7 years.
2: Right.
1: Great.
2: And so now it's like, oh, wow. So, yeah. And Terry is hearing my side of the conversation.
1: Mm.
2: And now she's from the kitchen. She's like,
1: yeah.
2: And I'm like, well, Mom, I mean, the only thing I know to do is just to come get you guys. This is going to be, it's the weekend. It's Saturday. You know, they're not going to do it over the weekend. They'll try to get to it the first of the week. Y'all can't be in there for 4 days, 5 days while this is being done. And
1: too hot.
2: And I'm I'm putting you in a hotel. The best thing to do is just to come get you. Well, I know, but we don't want to do that. And how about this? I understand that. I wouldn't want to either. Mm-mm. I wouldn't want to leave and come down. Mm. But this is just, that's the best thing to do.
1: You're going to be miserable if you don't.
4: 2 hours up, 2 hours back.
2: And then Mom says, "Do what, Austin?" And Austin's talking to him again, so kind. And so I was like, "Put Austin back on the phone." And I said, "Austin," and I'm on speaker there.
1: Mm-hmm.
2: And I said, "I know Mom can hear me, but mm-hmm. she'll fib and say she's okay when she's not."
1: Mm-hmm.
4: Yeah.
2: Matter of fact, my mom could be losing a limb, and she'd say, "I'm fine now. I don't have an arm, but I'm okay."
1: You're right.
2: You know,
1: I'm not sure I'm gonna feed myself, but I'm fine.
2: Yeah. Don't you worry about us. We don't want to bother you. I said, "Austin, how's it feeling there right now? Because she's gonna claim it's okay, and she don't come get him today. How is it?" And he went, "I mean, I'm not sweating. It's decent in here, but it's gonna heat up, and you know." And I hear, "It's cloud cover. It's supposed to rain. We'll be fine."
1: Right,
2: you know.
1: Yeah.
2: And so after a lengthy 5-10 minute discussion, they convinced me into like just leaving out of like maybe 5 a.m. on Sunday, come up, get them, come back, be back by noonish or whatever. And so we get a plan. Austin says, I think they're fine to do that today. I really do. I'm in here now. It's okay. And I'm still uneasy about it because there's Lisa, too. Don't forget my cousin's there, too.
1: Oh, I forgot about that. Oh, my goodness.
2: We hang up the phone, and I told Terry, I said, "Look, hey, they're coming down." And she's like, "Okay, well, that's no problem. I'll clean up. You know, I'll get some new sheets and this, that, and the other in the bedrooms and make sure the bathroom's fine and all this kind of." And so we sit down. And she's like, "Okay, but I'm going to go do the nail appointment." I'm like, "Okay." So I lay back down. Okay. And I'm thinking about tomorrow morning when I lay back down.
1: You don't want to get up.
2: Well, why is Mom calling me back?
1: Oh my gosh.
4: All we had is that.
2: Hello. Hey, now that I think about it, it is heating up in here. When could you be here if you live?
1: Oh my goodness.
2: So now I'm back up. Now I'm getting shoes on.
1: Get your shoes on.
2: And I said, I could give me about 15 minutes and just to grab some stuff and I'll head that way. And I'm so sorry. Well, I know. I'm sorry, too. Y'all don't have an AC. I mean, you know, mm-hmm. those things aren't cheap, and your house is hot. And, you know, so just do me a favor, Mom. The most important thing is just medicine. Just make sure you medicine and don't go for a couple of days. I need a week's worth.
1: Boy, they got medicine.
2: Boy, they'll fill up a bag.
1: Oh, they got medicine.
2: And I'm like,
1: they got medicine.
2: I'm like, we can go buy, you know, underwear and shoes.

0: I got you. And I'm thinking, oh, gosh, he's whispering. Of course, he doesn't know. Mom could be standing.
1: You're right, sure.
0: Bond. And he said, hey, I'm so sorry. I really hate this. You were in Montgomery. And he's even saying, you saw sticks. You know, and I'm like, yeah. And I said, Dad, that's fine. I said, I'm sorry y'all don't have have air conditioning.
1: It's miserable to not have air.
0: There's nothing more than Hell State, buddy, for you. Right. You wanted to watch that game so bad.
1: You did. Probably cut over to the hotel. But, I mean,
0: right. You know, well, yeah. they're a unique situation. I have a special needs cousin. I have a blind dad.
1: Yes,
0: and then I got the 86, 84. Were they going to bebop through the hotel?
1: Right.
0: You know? I mean, no. I mean, what?
1: No.
0: What, Greg?
1: It's just your delivery.
0: Well, I mean, but their minds are all wonderful. There's situations we can't work around.
2: It's just quite a list.
0: You know what I need to do? Come get you.
1: You do.
0: You know what I mean?
3: That's the least.
1: That's the answer.
0: Right. The biggest thing is for me to go get you and come back. And so, I get there, and we're a little frantic, and it's hot. We're all sweating. We got dang sweat dripping from the nose. And I looked at my mom. I said, how the hell do you think you were staying here?
1: Yeah, imagine us laying down.
0: Hey, don't cuss at your mom. I'm not cussing, but how the hell? Y'all were going to stay in here? There's not enough fans in the world to circulate air in here.
1: Ain't nothing worse than to lay down and go to sleep.
0: So y'all were going to spend the night here.
1: I'd get out on the front porch.
0: Golly. I'm let's go. Give me everything. You know, so now I'm packing like they're, you know, going to, I don't know. They're like they're going to California for 3 weeks.
1: Oh, okay. They don't know. You know,
0: yeah, they don't. They're just throwing stuff in there. I don't know where anything is. I was like, well, Mom, here's the thing. We can buy anything and everything. We can get chargers. We got medicine. Yeah, the medicine's in here.
1: Yeah.
0: All there. Right. So we got everything we need, and I think we got enough. Okay, here we go.
1: I'm so tired.
0: So now we're piling in my truck, and I got stuff in the back with the tired top closed and everything.
1: Clamp
0: and here we go, and now I got to find a game. All right, so we finally find a game. And we find the Mississippi State broadcast.
1: Okay.
0: So Dad's fine, because that's really – he loves that. For someone who can't see, listening to a TV broadcast is frustrating because they get off to talking about what they had for dinner and they think you can see and they can't. So he loves the radio broadcast.
1: Oh, they paint the picture.
0: We come up on some storms where we were going the rainstorms on 65 South around Coleman and South.
1: Yeah,
0: they were
1: that
0: so hard.
1: I saw that warning come across.
0: They were so hard that we were going 35 on the interstate, and I thought, are we going too fast?
1: There's nothing more miserable than that. You're just waiting for someone to stop in front of you.
0: Yeah, it's like all you see is the blur of taillights in front of you, but you can't make out, have they stopped, or is that just them going?
1: Yes.
0: We finally get home.
1: Did the crew get a little nervous in the room?
0: No, we're good. There was a lot of conversation. Of course, Dad can't say, you know, he didn't know how fast I'm going.
1: He can hear that, water.
0: But he can hit that water. Wow, son, is that rain? Yeah. Thank goodness it's not hailing. Well, thanks, Dad. It's going to start hailing now.
1: Thanks.
0: Yeah.
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1: 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It was about 13 years ago that American Idol contestant Caleb Flynn went on the show gushing that his wife Ashley had encouraged him to audition. Now he's standing trial in her murder. Investigators accuse the former music pastor of fatally shooting his wife of almost 16 years and staging the crime scene to make it look like she was shot by an intruder. The 40-year-old was arrested in February, days after calling 911 to report that someone broke into their Tip City, Ohio home and killed his wife while he was in their daughter's room. Prosecutors have been hush-hush about the investigation and haven't offered up a motive or described the alleged cover-up of the crime. People magazine reports the couple's two daughters and Flynn's alleged mistress are set to testify at the trial. Flynn has pleaded not guilty to charges of aggravated murder, among other things. If he's convicted of the most serious charge, he could be sentenced to life in prison without parole. There's more on this story at foxnews.com or subscribe to the Fox True Crime Podcast. I'm Gianna Gelosi with your Fox True Crime Minute.
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3: 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The remake of what many consider one of the greatest video games of all time, The Legend of Zelda Ocarina of Time. 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
6: 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To the phones we go. Welcome to the show. You're on the Rick Burgess Show. In-screen phone calls. Go ahead.
7: Hey, Rick. First-time caller here. I just was wondering what your go-to game time snack is for everybody on the show, except for Speedy. Pretty sure he likes the rainbow of the Skittles. So
6: he does. I need Skittles.
8: Thank you so much for the call.
6: Thank you for your call. I like peanut butter pretzels. I love peanut butter pretzels. Probably my favorite snack. I like any sort of chips.
9: Give me some dip
6: and some dip or something like that. That's usually
9: cheese hamburger dip.
10: Yeah, I think we had this discussion last week. Somebody called in about it.
6: Adler, what's your favorite?
11: A handful of nuts and an apple.
6: Yeah.
9: Oh, my.
11: It's a good combo.
6: You said you liked wings.
11: And a, I'm sorry. I thought we were talking about what we ate, but I half listened to that. I thought we were talking about what we ate before the show,
6: No.
9: Are you swearing?
11: Yeah, yeah, I don't know where I got
6: that. He said you're watching football, your favorite game. We answered that on Friday, I think.
11: We did.
6: Yeah.
11: And Skittles, too.
9: Yeah, of course.
6: Rick Burgess Show, unscreened phone calls. Go ahead.
12: LSU Tigers!
6: There you go.
9: Oh, getting good. Ready? Early.
6: Big game coming
10: already
6: up.
10: Started.
6: Kiffin was a little disappointed in the effort. Even though they won, he seemed like he was a little down about it. We continue. Rick Burgess Show, in-screen phone calls. Go.
13: Good morning, fellas.
6: Hey, buddy.
13: This is a comment. It's a comment for Handy Rick. I don't know that you do a lot of the yard stuff, but I've been feeling that handyman pain. Labor Day weekend, ground four stumps for my in-laws, and then assembled gates for the wife. But not just assembled, I actually fabricated from scratch using 2x6s, 2x4s, welded wire. Yeah. And I'm a software guy, so if I can do that, anybody can.
6: Yeah, Rick. I don't know about those 2x4s. I might have done 2x6 the whole way. But,
10: Rick.
6: But, you know, some people have their own stuff. And I don't like to use – I like that portable stump grinder, you know, the one that you have to walk behind.
9: Yeah.
8: Good gracious.
6: If you're dealing with gates and things like that.
9: You know what I'm saying.
6: That's what I told the guy who did it. Rick Burgess Show, unscreen phone calls. Go ahead.
14: Good morning, gentlemen.
6: Hey, how's it going?
14: Hearing all these stories, I can't wait to see y'all October 9th. I got box seats that morning and then going to Huntsville that night for the show.
6: Ooh, nice.
9: Double dipper.
6: Nice.
9: Yeah.
15: That's awesome.
6: Yeah, I'm looking forward to that, too.
10: Getting a full plate.
6: Rick Burgess Show, unscreen phone calls. Go ahead.
16: Morning, guys. I wasn't able to make it Friday, but the rumor mill is swarming, saying that when the band came on stage, it was so electric, it was very similar to when the Beatles first played on the Ed Sullivan Show. Any truth to that?
6: Well,
16: please elaborate.
6: Yes. It was very similar.
9: It was very similar.
6: People were talking about that. Very, very similar. Do you ever wonder, you think we'll hear from him? Speaking of the guy that's coming, and he was calling from Kentucky, says, "I'm coming to the show, then go to Huntsville." Do you think the couple from Northern Indiana?
9: Yeah, I wonder how they
6: that came to the show.
9: Yeah, super nice.
6: And went to the. You think they were okay? That was a lot.
10: I know. Did y'all see them?
6: I didn't see them.
10: I didn't bump into them.
6: No, I didn't see them.
10: I'd love to.
9: I did see our number one listener, Wanda Whitley.
10: Yeah,
9: she was there.
6: Oh yeah,
10: I didn't get to see her.
9: You didn't get to see Wanda?
10: No, I didn't. I wish I could have.
9: She asked me where you were. I said, I don't know.
11: I saw her from afar. I didn't get a chance to say hi.
9: I got a chance to speak to her.
11: Oh. But, man, it was so encouraging talking to people and just seeing people's smiling faces. Y'all are such an encouragement to us.
10: Yeah,
11: it was really amazing.
10: Yeah. A lot of the couples and families were like, you know, we needed this. We needed just a fun night.
6: That's what we were hoping, man. Everybody needs a little break from everything in the world.
10: Yeah.
6: Laugh a little, enjoy some music, not take ourselves so serious, just have a little fun. And then right at the end, let's do something that gives us all hope.
10: Yeah.
6: Rick Burgess Show, unscreened phone calls. Go ahead.
17: Hey, honkies.
6: Hey, what's up, buddy?
17: Hey, first of all, I want to welcome the newest member to the Honky Club, which is Adler, of course.
6: Yes.
17: It's been a couple of weeks. I've been trying to get in. And secondly, if y'all need some more help on the in Starkville, I've got two step cousins, Diamond and Mercedes, that I can get to help us out.

0: buddy. All right.
1: That would be a lot of help.
2: Step cousin, step cousin.
1: Good, good voice, by the way.
2: Yeah, yeah,
1: he's got a great voice. And yeah. good phone. Yeah. Rick Burgess Show, in-screen phone right. calls. Go ahead.
3: Morning, boys. Shane, Calhoun County, living in Virginia.
1: What's up?
3: Hey,
1: buddy.
3: Hey, Speedy.
2: What's up, doll?
3: So, listen, I wanted to give a shout-out to two of my favorite callers, Carl Childers in Arkansas and Miss Kay in Alabama. I'd love to hear more from them.
1: Mm-hmm.
3: Secondly, I've been out of pocket last week, so forgive me if I'm going over something you guys have already covered, but I have an update on the butt sniffer from a couple of weeks ago.
1: What happened? Oh, yeah. Butt sniffer.
2: Big ears?
3: Yeah, so butt sniffer, I found out he was really disappointed not too long ago. He thought he had found a place where his lifestyle would be accepted. So he applied for a job, but he was disappointed to find out that butt smell farm wasn't exactly what he thought it was.
1: Oh, that's right. Yeah. Yeah. It's right. an animal.
2: He
1: refuge.
2: Really could have done well, though.
1: I know. He really could have. And
4: yeah. Look at them ears.
1: One of the weirdest golly. Names ever. By the way, if you liked Carl Childers, he was actually in the audience and Friday night.
4: And addressed the crowd.
1: And addressed the crowd. Mm-hmm. And Miss Kay made an appearance as well.
2: Sure mm-hmm. did.
1: Rick Burgess Show, in-screen phone calls. Go ahead.
5: Good morning, Rick. Hey, guys. This is Wanda Whitley.
1: Hey, Wanda.
2: Hey, Wanda.
5: Hey.
1: Good to see you at the show
5: hey.
1: Friday.
5: Yes. Oh, my goodness. That show was amazing from beginning to end. I mean, people really will regret it if they don't go to see you all. That band, my sister-in-law, you know, she came along and never had heard of Mr. Lucky. She was blown away.
1: Wow.
5: And Adler, my goodness, those drums. I can't get over how, Rick, you are a rock star, and Greg, smooth as you can be with that bass.
1: Slapping
5: and where is Ryan Greenwood? Where is he? Why ain't he on the national stage?
4: That guitar.
1: Yeah. He's a talented guy.
5: Gosh, and Derry Berry is magic man on that piano.
1: Well, oh, yes.
5: I mean, from top to bottom, it was stellar. It really was.
1: Well, thank you.
5: So I really enjoyed seeing you all. Can't wait to see you in Birmingham.
1: Oh, so you all double dip. Okay, Wanda, thank you very much. Thank you for that review. Appreciate that very much. We continue. Rick Burgess Show. Unscreened phone calls. Go ahead.
6: Good morning, fellas. Y'all remember that famous painter, Bob Ross from PBS?
1: Oh, yeah. Oh, yes.
2: Hair.
6: Am I the only one that wants to see Speedy with his hairdo?
1: Oh, that'd be great. And for some reason, I want Speedy to be able to paint.
2: Oh, I do, too. Yeah. That'd be kind of cool.
1: I do, too.
2: Yeah, first thing I do is paint you and all your grandkids.
1: That'd be great. We'd love it. Yeah. Rick Burgess Show, unscreen phone calls. Go ahead.
2: Sitting in front of a mountain.
7: Rick, after Mr. Lucky played, did you find any women's undergarments on the stage?
1: No, you know, we're all so old now. I mean, you know, if you know, women this age, what they throw up there, I mean, we'd all fall on it. It'd be like see a bunch of towels on the stage.
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1: Yeah, the dolphin drawers. Rick Burgess Show, unscreen phone calls. Go ahead.
9: Hey, good morning, fellas. Just wanted to say, Rick, while you are tackling the airline industry, brother, I need you to tackle some of these big box stores that want to ask 14 questions just before you pay at the register.
1: I'm telling you, man, we're rounding off and this and that and what's your phone number. And then can we please? We all just want to get through here. It's like Brian Regan did a bit on it, too. He said, you know, I can see my life out there in that parking lot. I'm just trying to get to it. You know, I can see it out there. Out there is where I want to be.
2: Yeah.
1: I want to get what I want in here. I want to get through here, and I want to get back out there. All right, we'll be back. More to cover on the show today. We'll give you other opportunities on phones before we're done. Great job. Also, we got, hey, Bird, some emails from you coming up, too. We're watching the Tex Nation. We see you chatting there on Tube City on the YouTube option. More of the show coming up right after this.
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1: Well, you've heard everybody that was there in Montgomery Friday night, all of them saying, you will regret it for the rest of your life if you miss it. 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Boy, we're getting people already on AI have put Bob's hair. What's his last name? Bob
2: Ross.
1: Bob Ross's hair on Speedy.
2: It actually looks
1: natural. Looks fantastic, Speedy. An afro would look good on you.
3: Yes. Yeah,
2: really?
1: If you ever decide to go wig, go with a kind of a reddish afro. Mm-hmm.
3: Oh, yeah. You can buy looks those fantastic. At the store.
2: Sure. Mm-hmm. I'd like to see
1: looks
2: one.
1: Really good.
2: And wear it. And that like look. That it's your real hair. And
1: never, like never mention
2: when
1: it.
2: When we question it, go, what are you talking about?
4: Appreciate guys.
1: It's good stuff.
4: Like Richard Simmons, right?
2: It kind of does.
1: A little bit. A little bit. Kind of some irony there.
4: Good night.
1: We were so blown away by some of the things, the fans, you guys on Friday. And I was telling Sherry this story while we were having coffee on Saturday morning, which is a great feeling after a successful night. And you're sitting there and you're reflecting on it. Of course, you know, I didn't get a call that my parents, you know, lost their air conditioning.
2: No, and 2 hours.
1: Yeah. And also a special needs family member needed me to come rescue them. So I didn't have to do that, Speedy. So we were just sitting there and talking. And I gave her the background because she wasn't familiar with the story or back when I talked about it. Maybe it's been so long ago, but there's a song because the band part of it. And I explain it when you come to the show where these songs came from and all this. And so when Greg and I were in bands when we were younger, we had this song called Stormy Weather. And the reason why we were writing originals right out of the gate is we weren't good enough to play covers, because if we played covers, you would have known that we didn't know how to play. But if we wrote our own songs, you couldn't really mess those up.
2: Yeah.
1: So we had one called Stormy Weather, and, you know, it was popular with the folks that liked our first little band and all that. So when we started doing Fat Fest, Greenwood said, hey, man, let's do Stormy Weather. And Greg didn't like Stormy Weather. He was like,
2: it wasn't so much that.
1: Too simple. It's outdated.
2: We tried to go through it, it just didn't feel right. I said, "There's no reason to quit. Let's quit wasting time and let's move on." Nothing against the song.
1: Which one of the things?
2: I think Stephen wrote it. Nothing against the song.
1: It was a good song, but
2: my goodness.
1: And then I get in trouble with Greg because I go, "Okay, so let's not do it. Let's just take it off the list." Greg didn't want to do it, and let's just move on. Okay, so you – and I'm like, well, I thought that's what you wanted me to do.
2: You can't remember. He's misremembering.
1: And then Greg gets mad about me giving him what he wants because he thought I was kind of a smart aleck about it.
2: I'm sure you weren't.
1: I might have had a smart aleck tone. And so Greg and I nearly got in a fight over the song.
2: But Stormy, you didn't want to play it either.
1: Of Stormy Weather, but which was a funny story.
2: Yeah.
1: So we talk about this. So now Stormy Weather is this running joke with the band and – you know, we'll put it on the set list and Greg won't know it and stuff like that.
2: We're playing it.
1: Yeah. So when you think about people out there, when they catch stuff like this, so we're doing the meet and greet and I look up in the line and there's a guy and I look on his shirt and on his shirt is Stormy Weather.
2: Yes.
1: So that he wants to hear Stormy Weather.
4: That is so
1: that
4: good.
1: Right there. I started laughing.
2: I'm not sure about what that look on his face is.
1: Well, he's
4: talking. Call it a mid smile.
1: That's him basically saying that he's mad because you won't play Stormy Weather. He's giving me a mad face when I took his picture.
2: Okay. That's funny.
1: Which is funny because Greg won't play
2: Stormy Weather. He mean mugged me.
1: That right there.
2: We're playing it now.
1: I laughed really hard at that.
2: That was funny.
1: I thought that was really funny.
2: Going the extra mile. And it was a pretty good looking shirt.
1: It was.
3: And then somebody else brought you the original Def Leppard painter's cap.
1: That's right. We were in the line, and I saw the guy that brought me that.
2: Rick lost it in the river.
1: He actually sent that picture in. I think it's on the Rick Burgess Show fan club Facebook page. He actually sent a picture in there of me wearing it and him giving it to me.
4: Yeah. Said he was waiting in the mail for it to come in. He had ordered it.
1: Yeah.
4: And he was like, okay, I've got to leave if it doesn't come in, and it came in last second.
1: Yeah, so that goes back to I had my Def Leppard painter's cap on. These painter's hats, they were huge.
4: They were huge
1: in the 80s. And I had it on, and it's when

0: and the canoe flipped in the Pea River, and my roommate and I, you know, nearly lost our life. And in that, I lost my painter's hat when I went in the water, and this guy said, "I'm gonna give it back to you, Burge." So I now have a Def Leppard painter's hat again.
1: That's awesome. There it is.
0: And just when I thought life couldn't get any better, and now I've got one.
1: Now you got it.
0: So thank you, sir.
2: Let me ask you a question.
0: But those little details that people pick up on, that's amazing.
2: Did you have any idea about the surprise of Handyman?
0: No.
2: Okay. Yeah, I'll leave it there.
0: Y'all completely fooled me on that one. No.
2: Well, he didn't even know.
0: Okay.
2: Yeah. So I'll leave it there.
0: Well, Gary met me at the farm. Greg met me there too, but Greg was spending the night, so he drove himself. I had to drive with Gary in the truck. And of course, first we start out, "Hey, why are you going this way?"
1: Yeah.
0: I said, "Gary, I'm going to go the way that the GPS is telling us to the loading dock."
2: Just hush it.
0: "I don't know why I wouldn't go this way." And I'm like, "Well, this is the way we're going to go." "Oh, my goodness. I mean, why are you driving so fast? I mean, we can head to a fire." And I was like, "You know, Gary, can I just drive?" And I said, "Now, normally, you know, this is Sherry's job to make sure that my drive, I can't have you doing it, you know, because she's my beloved. You're not. So I'm not
3: even close.
0: I don't really want you to coach me on my driving." I said, "Last time I rode with you," I said, "what's happened to you?" I said, you drive slower than Greg. And
2: that's slow.
0: And he was like, "Well, I mean, ain't no need to be hurried, everyone.
3: I don't need a ticket."
0: And I was like, and Greg was trying to follow me. And of course,
2: how'd that go?
0: Good. He did all right.
3: Back.
0: I got out ahead of him one time, but then I waited and we got closer.
1: The stupid traffic. Nobody could pass. Both lanes were occupied.
0: Mm. And the loading dock was a little tight.
1: Now, the loading dock, when we got there,
0: a little tight.
2: Was tight.
1: Way tight.
0: That big 18-wheeler was sitting there, and there wasn't a lot of room. Mm. I mean,
1: I had to, where'd you park that big van at?
0: How did you even get it in there?
4: Right next to the 18-wheeler, brothers.
2: Yeah,
1: he
2: backed in front of Kate's.
0: Wow. That right there.
2: And I pinched you in, Rig. You don't know that, but.
0: Yeah, you do.
2: We were all pretty tight. And speaking of trucks, I don't know if you know this, but you have a like a branch twig sticking out the bottom.
1: I meant to get that out. I had to cut through the ditch the other day while they were working on my pipe.
2: Yeah. I'm like, well, my goodness, he's been traveling through a pasture. Are you that, or you took it on a trail?
1: Yeah,
2: I'm sticking out the bottom. I laughed pretty hard.
1: You know, they replaced the pipe.
2: Sure.
1: I saw it too. I meant to get it. Forgot.
2: Are you good?
1: I kind of like camo.
0: Yeah.
1: I got to get service this week anyway. I'll let them dig it out.
0: Yeah. But you're pretty. And then I kept doing that. "Well, hey, you've lost Greg back there." And I'm like, Greg knows where I'm at. We know where we're going.
2: He's grown.
0: "Hey, I'm looking back there. I don't even see Greg." Yeah, Gary.
1: It was crowded out there.
0: Yeah. I'll make sure Greg's with us when we take the exit.
1: I did have to get up about 85 to catch up.
0: Yeah. Yeah. And then Gary started trying to tell me where the theater was, and I'm sitting there looking at it because he wouldn't let me know he knew where it was.
5: I'm going to tell you what you're going to do. You're going to get off right down here. And you.
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7: Targeting high prescription drug prices, I'm Angelo Bavaro, Fox News. President Trump with another big economic push ahead of those midterms.
8: His latest move to lower prescription drug prices should pay off big time for Republicans.
9: The biggest drug reduction, prescription drug in history, times maybe 10.
8: The White House announcing most favored nation pricing for all state Medicaid programs, projecting more than $64 billion in taxpayer savings. That's a lot. The president also drawing an ideological contrast, calling left-wing streamer Hassan Piker a terrible liability for Democrats. Of course, you'll recall Piker campaigned with Michigan Senate nominee Abdul El-Sayed, who still won't disavow the so-called California streamer. Instead, every time he's asked about it, he pivots to talking points about gas and groceries.
7: Fox's Kevin Cork. This comes as the president is promising Americans he will send out $5,000 to every adult if Republicans win those midterms. A federal appeals court rejecting a Trump administration policy that allows the quick deportation of migrants to third countries.
10: The three-judge panel of the Boston-based First U.S. Circuit Court of Appeals largely upheld the decision by a lower court judge that declared the Department of Homeland Security's policy to allow migrants to be sent to countries other than their own without giving them a chance to raise safety concerns unlawful. The Trump administration has entered into a series of agreements that have allowed the U.S. to send more than 25,000 migrants to at least 20 29 third countries. District Judge Brian Murphy, an appointee of

0: former President Biden's policy failed to protect due process rights and could lead to swift deportation without notice to unfamiliar and potentially dangerous countries. The case is likely headed to the U.S. Supreme Court. Lisa Lacera, Fox News.
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13: Migrating birds are heading south for the winter, but that trip can be fatal.
14: 30 birds a second are killed by collisions with glass in the U.S. alone. So it's a huge, huge number. That's about a billion birds on the low end every year.
13: Andrew Farnsworth at the Cornell Lab of Ornithology says you can save birds from hitting windows.
14: Put decals on it. There are a few companies out there that produce these patterns of decals that you put on the outside of your window.
13: And to track migrating birds, do a search for BirdCast, a website from Cornell tracking our fine feathered friends.
14: It tells us about where birds are when and when they're moving in the atmosphere. And being able to characterize how many there are, what direction and speed they're moving.
13: Even check what kind of birds are migrating, from a nighthawk to a blue-gray gnatcatcher. Take pause for birds. Jill Nato, Fox News.
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1: Okie dokie. Thanks for being with us as we start a brand new hour from the Big Face Studios. Our number is

0: the number 6 Big Box. That's 888-624-4869. Start the hour. The box seats are arriving. We'll say hello to them later in the program. Speedy, Greg, and Adler are here, and we're ready to go. So, a lot to cover. We've mentioned quite a bit in the first 3 hours. You can go catch that on the archive if you didn't catch it live a little bit later today, and you can pick up any part you missed. But we have a big week coming up, obviously, Starkville, Mississippi. Coming up on Friday night, the Are You Ready Tour rolls into Mississippi State University.
1: Yeah.
0: Lee Hall, the Bettersworth Auditorium. 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If you're a premium seat holder, you get your email tomorrow telling you exactly what to do, so be looking for that. So also this weekend, college football is back with some interesting matchups. So
2: starting to get into the where you got to play somebody.
0: Yeah.
2: You know, all the little warm up games are over.
3: Yeah. Conference play.
0: Yeah. Conference play starts. So Auburn has a new, head football coach, Alex Golish, as you may be aware of, came from, South Florida and also coached other places, but that was the last place he was. And apparently he was friends and has coached together at one point. They were on the same staff, I think, John Summerall.
4: Now head coach of Florida.
0: Yeah. Now head coach of Florida. So
2: was it Tulane?
0: Was it Tulane? You are correct.
4: And Troy. Grew up in Huntsville.
0: Yeah. Grew up in Huntsville, which we'll get to that because there's something else that John Summerall was asked.
5: Married to a Barner.
0: Yes, John Summerall is married to an Auburn grad. We'll get to that. Alex Golish was asked by reporters about the friendship that he has with John Summerall. And Alex, as you should have this attitude, you know, not Saturday. There's nothing accomplished for our program, for my friend Coach Summerall's team to win.
5: Mm-hmm.
0: So, and he lays it out pretty straightforward. So here it is.
6: He said we were friends. Not this week, we're not. I got a ton of respect for John. John certainly did we were both assistants in this league at the same time, and he did a great job at Troy, high-end job at Troy, did a high-end job at Tulane. Got a ton of respect for how he works, a ton of respect for who he is. I think he does it the right way, competes like crazy. I got a lot of respect for him. This week, don't care.
0: Right.
5: That's funny.
0: Clarified how he feels about him.
5: Yeah.
0: But as far as this friend thing, not this week.
5: Not this week. Mm-hmm. We're not texting this week.
0: Not this week.
3: He said we were friends, question mark?
0: Yeah, did you? One of the reporters today said we're friends. I guess I was confused when he says we were both assistants in this league. Do you mean together or just separately?
3: Same league, I guess,
0: yeah,
3: but
0: same,
3: not.
0: And that's just, okay. Okay. So anyway, John Summerall now gets asked the question about Florida Auburn. Hey, your wife is an Auburn graduate. Is she going to be pulling for Florida or Auburn this week? So here we go.
4: Hold on.
7: Do you have any extended family members rooting against you this week?
8: If I do, they're not family to me.
4: He's serious.
7: But yeah, you have a lot of Auburn. There's a lot of Auburn ties on that side of the family, right?
8: Yeah. Yeah, there's ties. But Florida pays my mortgage, you know? So any family that is pulling against us, they ain't my family. I mean, I don't care what their last name is. You know what I mean? Allegiances. I mean, look, I got a lot of respect for Auburn. It's a great place, good people. I got a lot of friends. My wife went to school there, you know what I mean? And so a lot of crossover, but I'm a Florida Gator, and everybody affiliated with me closely is a Florida Gator, or they're not affiliated with me closely.
0: And there it is. Mm-hmm. And he's 100% right. Both of them are.
5: Yeah.
0: We grew up son of a coach, and people used to always – I remember, and I mean this sincerely, Greg, and I know you do too. When Dad was coaching at Jacksonville State University, I didn't give 2 cents what Auburn, Alabama did. Couldn't care less. Grew up as a kid, as an Auburn

0: man, you know, had people that played for both schools. I know it was a different, you could be for both because one was Division One and one was Division Two at the time. But I remember being so concerned about what Jacksonville State was doing on Saturday that I didn't even know when Auburn, Alabama were playing and didn't care at all. And so when you are in, when you're in the world of a coach's family, to his point, you are pulling for the team in which you currently work, and the rest of the ties and the rest of it is over.
1: Yeah.
0: Is over. You don't believe that? Look at watch Lane Kiffin this weekend. He's not pulling for Ole Miss, I promise you.
2: No.
0: You know, and
2: no.
0: Wow, that's going to be something.
2: It really is.
0: So,
2: we've seen these crazy fans where they don't even pull for their own son because he went to another team.
0: Yep.
2: You know,
3: Barry Sanders, we always talk about the documentary. Right. His dad was a big Oklahoma guy. He wouldn't pull for him.
0: Yep.
2: That's insane.
0: Yeah. And then I remember on
3: this is his son.
0: I remember the that unfortunate time that someone asked Dad if he felt like he owed Auburn anything since he played there. That was not a good conversation. And he was like, "What do you mean?" He goes, "Well, didn't they give you an education?" He goes, "Give it to me." He said, "You must have missed all the workouts and practices and games. They didn't give me anything. I don't owe them a dime. You know, they got the dime out of me. You know,
2: oh yeah.
0: So, where was this free education you're talking about?" And I remember he said to the guy who was a bit of a frat rat, he said, "You know, while you were, you know, drinking up your mom and daddy's money, I was on the field," which made us all very uncomfortable since we were at a car lot. But anyway, and that was the person's car lot. But the that made that vehicle sell awkward. But then the next one, Speedy, I'm sorry to do this to you. Would you rather I didn't do it?
2: Look,
0: would you rather I didn't do it?
2: Just, I'm going to turn my mic off. I'm not going to be part of this conversation. This is courtesy of the next round. We love old Dunaway and Ryan and Lance.
0: Great guys. We have personal friendships with Dunaway and Brown. Don't know Lance personally, but certainly respect what they've done and continue to do. And the latest deal they got, all that, we talked about that on the air.
2: Yeah, matter of fact, the latest Summerall bit we just played was from them, and this is too. Them breaking down Mississippi State.
0: Speedy,
2: and,
0: you're not going to like this.
2: And how good they are.
0: Now, to Jim and Ryan's credit, they didn't do this to you, but Lance did.
2: Lance, I'm going
0: to
2: get you.
0: You got to hold Lance accountable for this. Because he's about to mojo the Bulldogs.
2: Gosh almighty.
0: So, and he's doing a mojo for the future.
2: I know.
0: Not even talking about this Saturday.
2: Come on.
0: So here it is. Listen to the comment, State fans, from Lance Taylor from the next round. Here we go.
4: What do you make of Camario and Mississippi State so far?
5: I think he is a top four or five quarterback in the SEC already.
4: Wow.
5: I am not ready to say this is a Cam Newton Auburn situation, but they're going to beat a couple of teams they shouldn't this year.
4: They're an extremely difficult out. Yeah, and if you happen to catch them in Starkville, like Alabama does in a couple of weeks, really difficult.
5: This is what's going to be frustrating for Alabama fans and Oklahoma fans. Mississippi State can run the football. And, you know, it starts with Camario, but Fluff Bothwell, you know, he goes for 113, over 6 yards a carry on the road against a really sound Minnesota defense. I mean, they blew him out of the water early. At halftime, you knew it was over. I mean, Minnesota offensively wasn't going to come back with Drake Lindsey. But Camario Taylor should be a bigger story. If he was playing for anybody outside of Mississippi State, he would be a bigger story.
4: Yeah,
5: watch out. I've just got a feeling, and I said this a decade ago with Ole Miss, and Alabama fans got upset, but it came to fruition. I think Mississippi State's going to beat Alabama in Starkville.
0: Oh,
2: golly.
0: Speedy. Are you okay?
3: Mojo.
0: That was not on us, and I want to also say it wasn't on Dunaway or Brown.
2: Lance Taylor.
6: Well, there it is.
3: Set your Bulldogs up.
6: It's happening now, brother.
3: No.
6: Y'all got this. You start ringing that cowbell right now.
3: Oompa Loompa.
0: Oompa Loompa. We'll be there Friday. Maybe we can do something.
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1: All right, here we go. Let's get the phones moving here. Plenty

0: to discuss. Well, we've run down a lot today already in the first 3 hours and 20 minutes. So dial us up. You heard the number from Ken, 888, the number 6, Big Vox. If the phone's ringing, you're in line and you're ready to go. Turn the radio down, mute the TV there, and be sure you don't get caught in that. Be sure you can be a good communicator. Let's communicate well. Let's land that plane. And, of course, have a good signal and always try to be appropriate. Are you out there and you're thinking to yourself, Burge, it's happening again. I've taken the weight off. I've put it back on. I've tried the fad diets. I don't know that I'm a GOP guy. Still, to me, the jury's out on some of this. I've had some people have bad experiences with them. Well, maybe there is a natural solution. 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The number is 888, the number BIGVOX. Again, if the phone is ringing, you're in line, ready to go. Some of you texting, by the way, I don't know what show you're hearing. We get started. Hello, welcome to the Rick Burgess Show. You're on unscreened phone calls. Go right ahead.
1: I love watching you, Rick, try to resist jumping into the conversation about the daylight savings time. 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So I don't want to do. And every single time, man, you'll go, you just jump in, and it just tears you up. It's so funny.
0: And you know what they do? They set the hook on me every time. They set the hook every time.
2: Every time.
0: We continue. 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
3: First of all, I just wanted to call and let Rick know that I am still alive. I know it's been a while since I called in. Here's your reminder about the superiority of roundabouts over intersections. Roundabouts are superior. And if you don't like them, you're just trying to be sharp.
4: Okay. Oh, hey, right. Rick
0: Burgess Show, unscreen phone calls. Go ahead.
5: Good morning, gentlemen. How y'all doing today?
0: Good. Hope you're doing well.
5: So about the Lindsey Clancy case, I just quick comment on that. I noticed on the guy yesterday that was the holdout. It seemed like the only sane person to me, and they was saying that he had domestic violence and stuff on him. I would like to see what they had on the other 8 jurors because those seem like the crazy ones to me.
0: Yeah, I don't know. Yeah,
2: there's been those online claims, so they figured out the identity of this guy, even though the judge has sealed it.
6: Right.
2: And so now everybody's trying to dox him and dig up dirt and mess with his family, show up at his house.
6: Yeah.
0: Well, I got a problem with the judge. The judge let this happen.
2: I agree.
0: And now he's trying to clean up his own mess. The fact that he did not sequester a jury at such with a case that has so much publicity and so many really strong opinions, I think was foolish. And now he's seeing why he shouldn't have done it. And now he's trying to act like he's coming to save the day. You're the one that caused this. Rick Burgess Show, unscreened phone calls. Go ahead.
7: Hey, good morning. This whole business, it shows you how serious we take sports. I can't imagine being so dedicated to a sport. I know it pays your a team that pays your salary. But then to say that you won't even acknowledge anybody as being your family who is their family over something as silly as allegiance to a sports team. Come on, get in reality.
0: Well, don't you see the other thing, though? I mean, don't you think it's silly to pull for a team against a family member of yours that if that team does well, he could lose his job? Don't you think that's equally as silly?
7: I think it's silly to put anything above family.
0: Well,
2: that's what he's saying.
0: Yeah, that's what he's saying.
2: That's what he's saying. He's saying family plays for Florida.
0: Shouldn't they stick with family?
2: Yeah. That's his livelihood.
0: It can go both ways.
2: Yeah.
7: Yeah, it's his livelihood, but I'm talking about flesh and blood. I mean, this.
0: But he's saying the same.
7: Jobs kind of go.
0: But he says
8: I think he's exaggerating.
0: He's exaggerating.
2: Of course he is.
0: And he's showing the people who pay him how committed he is to his team. But you could say the same thing about the family not pulling for him. So you're.

0: point, I could be you and call in and say, I can't believe that his own flesh and blood wouldn't pull for the team he coached. I mean, you can play it both ways. So, you know, and I'm with Greg. And I think Alex Golish is doing the same thing.
1: Yeah.
0: Yes. All they're saying is, and when we get out there, like when my dad used to tell his friends who were referees,
2: little tongue in
0: cheek. I'm your friend right now, but when we get on the field and you put on that striped shirt, you ain't no friend of mine. Well, he

0: And he'd say the same thing about me.
1: That's common.
0: And then our mama would pull for him because she doesn't rush him to the grocery store. Rick Burgess Show, on screen phone calls. Go ahead.
1: That's right.
2: Yes, sir. Good morning, Rick.
0: Hey, buddy.
2: Oh, y'all. This is Bama Ken from Jasper. I just want to make a comment on that daylight saving time. I'm a hunter, and I like it the way it is. I wish they'd keep it the way it is. And I'll just wait for your comment.
0: Well, now, hang on a minute.
2: Y'all.
0: Hang on a minute now. Easy. If we go back and make, you know, stay on standard time, you know, daylight savings time year round, you and I and Speedy and Greg and Adder, we don't have to get up as early, and the afternoon hunt actually now is longer. So I actually disagree with you. I think for hunting it would be better. Don't have to get up as early.
3: Right.
0: For sunrise, and you get to hunt longer in the afternoon. You got more daylight.
3: Yeah.
0: I like it better. We continue Rick Burgess Show, unscreened phone calls. Go ahead.
4: Oh, yes, sir. How y'all doing this morning?
0: Good, brother. Hope you're well.
4: I'm doing good. Blessed. I was just a few weeks ago, y'all was talking about a man's conference over here in Gardendale and Joby Martin coming. I just want to know a little bit more about that.
0: Yeah, it'll be in February. It'll be the Man Church Conference. We'll be telling you more about it. I want to say, I'm trying to remember which weekend it is. It's the last two weekends of February. One of them will be in Lexington, Tennessee, and one will be in Birmingham. And the one that Joby Martin will be at is the Birmingham one. So it's those last two weekends of February, and we'll start telling you about that in October. So tickets will go on sale in October.
4: All right,
0: man. Thank you, brother. Rick Burgess Show, unscreen phone calls. Go ahead.
5: Bring back Helium Boy.
0: That's right, Bubba.
3: Oh, boy.
0: Okay.
3: Hey, thanks.
0: Thanks a lot for that.
3: Jeez.
0: The people of Spokesman, Bubba. Okay, that's it.
3: Now don't laugh.
0: You know what? I wish we still had that Helium Boy costume because we could use it on the tour.
3: Oh, good one.
0: We can put it up. Yeah, oh.
3: I might go be able to look through the window and see if it's still laying there.
0: You know what? It was the last time I was there.
3: Yeah.
0: By the way,
3: it needs to be dry cleaned.
0: On that note, that reminded me of Sherry and me meeting there at that studio. And then that reminded me of us going on a date to Red Lobster. And then that reminded me that Red Lobsters are closing everywhere. And now I'm sad.
3: Oh.
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13: Roku TV viewers can now get in on developing what's next on the system. The smart TV platform is now inviting its users to test new apps and share their feedback with Roku Labs. It appears as a tile on the screen. The Roku experience is no longer just a place to find streaming media, though it is still a

0: big part of it. Roku is also featuring gaming, and one new game is already in the Roku labs for user trials. The developers are also looking for user opinion on a series of apps designed to bring weather, news, and stocks to the smart screens. All such apps are customizable for location, personal interest, and even one's stock portfolio. The platform is also expected to improve its search feature to find more specific content across apps, and is expanding Roku Voice into a more capable personal assistant. Fox Corporation is in the midst of an acquisition of Roku, first announced over the summer. With Fox on Tech, I'm Eben Brown, Fox News.
1: I'm Ashley Dvorkin with a Fox Celebrity Profile with Rob Lowe for The Floor Season 6. 100 new contestants will face off in trivia duels for the chance to win $250,000.
2: 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Every single contestant knows how to win.
1: He's thrown in category suggestions over the years.
2: Sometimes it takes them a while to listen. I was arguing for Yacht Rock forever.
3: Yes, I know.
2: And that finally happened.
3: I was so happy for you.
2: I know, and I crushed it off camera.
1: Stakes are always high, and the winner tough to predict.
2: Now, every week I have a new pick of who I think is going to win.
3: Mm-hmm.
2: And I've never been right yet. 6 seasons, 100 people each time. I have never correctly picked the winner.
1: Ashley Dvorkin, Fox News.
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8: We're back. Thank you for being with us, America. The number 888, the number 6, Big Fox. You can call us or you can text. The number 888-624-4869. And if you just heard our friend, of course, talking to you a little bit, anytime you get an opportunity to us, everybody keeps asking this, are we going to have, they want to see what Big Ken looks like, who does have our voice stuff, Ken Osborne.
9: Okay.
8: I just saw somebody, some of the stuff from the tour, and they're like, because you hear him at the tour too, and they're like, man, I want to put a face with that voice. And I said, well, you know, sometimes the mystery of Ken Osborne has to remain.
9: That's it.
8: So, but well, you never know. 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There are some brand new items there. We've got some quarter zips that are brand new. 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All of the tour merchandise has all been moved into the truck and only available at each location, and will be available in Starkville this Friday night. So last night we talked a little bit about Monday Night Football, and we touched on it. The tens there, Adler. I know without even saying this what one Greg Burgess will say, but this thing of, you know, the Chiefs, and I've heard people talking about it. Can we see a Chiefs home game? Is it possible that any network can say,

0: No Taylor Swift. We're not going to show Taylor Swift every 5 minutes. It's like they just can't help it.
1: And we know why. They're going to show her.
0: And we know why. Because she has a fan base that's influential and gigantic. And they think it helps their numbers. And it's shown that it does. Now, as a football fan, it gets annoying. But as a network wanting to maximize revenue and audience, I mean, I see why they're doing it. I don't think they can stop doing it. And then there's some rumor out there now that her star power has been so overwhelming that they've created an AI version of her that makes appearances or is seen doing things.
2: All right.
0: I'm just telling you.
1: Wow.
0: Which explains probably Tom Cruise talking to her, because all I could think about is now Travis and Taylor are going to go into Scientology.
2: Yeah.
0: That's all I could think about.
2: Oh, boy. He was pitching it.
0: You know, because it'd be like if you were sitting next to an evangelist from a Baptist church, you know what he's going to talk to you about? Mm-hmm. Jesus. Yeah. He's going to ask you if you want to repent and be justified.
2: That's right.
0: Do you think the Scientologists don't do that? It's probably a different approach. But
2: right.
0: I mean,
2: I would say,
0: all I could think about was Tom Cruise is going to invite them into the Church of Scientology.
2: Now,
0: that's all I could think about.
2: Is Taylor Swift in the Illuminati yet, Greg?
0: Of course.
2: Oh, yeah. She's in
3: yeah.
2: there?
3: Sure.
2: But now, has she brought Travis in? She probably hadn't, or has she?
1: Yeah, he's
2: Or is she going to be, because this is last year to play.
1: Oh.
2: Is he going to wait till after retirement and bring him in, or?
1: They already rule the world, so okay. He's good.
0: So this is the kind of stuff I'm talking about in 10A. So last night, this big gain passed, the big moment for Travis Kelce last night, other than the obvious hold they didn't call.
1: Yeah.
0: Travis Kelce has this huge moment, passing Jason Witten for the second most receiving yards by a tight end in NFL history. Greg, I do acknowledge it says second most, not the most.
1: Right. Yeah. But he moved up.
0: Yes, he moved up to tied with or passes to number two. And what does the cameraman immediately show? The celebration of Travis Kelce with his teammates?
1: Oh, no.
0: Him talking to his coach?
2: Nope.
0: Yep. We got to see Mrs. Kelce.
2: Yeah.
0: Oh, yeah. If she does that, I don't know whether she does that.
3: I don't think she does that.
0: Okay.
3: There he goes. Nice run.
2: Yeah, down to about the four.
0: I think you should have scored, but yeah.
3: And here we go.
0: Now we've got. Yeah, immediately we're cutting to.
1: Sure.
2: Get her reaction to everybody, Swifties, and go, yeah.
0: Right.
3: Yeah.
0: Who do you think will win a fight between Tom Cruise and Travis Kelce?
1: Oh,
3: well, that would be Travis Kelce.
2: Hold on. It depends on his Tom Cruise reacher.
0: That's right. It's a legitimate question.
2: Tom Cruise? Yeah.
0: It's a legitimate question.
3: Is he Ethan Hunt?
2: Right.
1: Is he
3: now,
1: Maverick?
3: If he's Ethan Hunt, then okay.
0: Mm-hmm.
3: He might have a chance.
2: Just need to know.
0: Mm-hmm. Andy Reid, Kenneth Walker ran wild in this game, giving the Chiefs what they didn't have last year, a legitimate running game. And that's when they're dangerous, by the way.
2: Mm.
0: But apparently, Kenneth Walker is talking about Andy Reid, a play that they learned. He said he was trying to figure out how to do it because he's pretty sure what Andy Reid showed him was a football highlight from the early 1900s.
3: And even if it's from the late 1900s, it's a 26-year-old play.
0: Right, yeah.
3: And
0: right,
3: it's tricky. You guys let me know what you think of this. Okay. Here. And I got it going slow so we can kind of see the breakdown there. And hopefully so the NFL doesn't get mad at us for playing.
2: Sure, yeah.
3: He jumped right into that end zone.
0: Yeah.
3: There it is once again. A little.
0: That's a well-executed play right there.
3: And, wow.
0: And, yeah, that's
2: quarterback, running back, run left. Mm-hmm. And then he comes up.
0: That had a little wing T feel to it, didn't it?
2: Yeah.
0: I like
2: it.
0: It did. Also, everybody wanted to make sure, Greg, that you didn't miss it, that Taylor Swift and Tom Cruise were in attendance.
1: My goodness, the earth.
0: How about this? I only watched three series, and I bet I saw them four times. And I only saw three series before I went to bed.
1: I mean,
0: all right, so look, there it is again. Now, you tell me that's not Scientology right there. Mm-hmm.
2: So, so what do I have to do? Okay.
3: Yeah. Well, you have to get it clear. You have to go clear.
2: And how much does it cost?
0: Uh-huh.
2: Okay.
0: We have to sacrifice what?
3: And right. You have to stand tall. Stand tall.
0: How much do we have to give to the guy who wrote that sci-fi book?
2: Right. And is that monthly or annually?
0: Yeah. Is he still? He's not.
1: Yeah, he's gone. He's on another planet.
0: But isn't he their prophet?
1: Oh, yeah.
3: Also, can you kill?
0: Isn't it his thing?
1: Well, he wrote that book. Dianetics or something. But

0: right?
1: His thing?
2: Oh, yeah.
1: He's like the founder of it, isn't
2: yeah.
1: he?
2: Yeah. He was a science fiction writer.
3: Right.
1: I take a note of that.
3: LRH? You talking about LRH?
2: Yeah. That's what they referred to him as.
3: Yeah.
1: Now, is...
3: Talking about going clear and standing tall and the... What is it, the prions or some creons?
2: Yeah, the meter they put on you.
3: You're
1: trying to maximize your best alien self or something.
3: Yeah.
1: Now, did they ever kill the actress who left?
3: No,
1: because I know they were trying.
3: What's her name?
1: King of Queens' wife?
2: Yeah, the documentary.
1: The King of Queens' wife. I know she was out talking about how dangerous and evil it was, and I thought, well, and they marked her, if I'm not mistaken.
3: Oh, wow. I did not know her name was Carrie Heffernan. Oh, wait, that's the name on the show. It's Leah Remini.
1: Okay. Hey, she's after him, too. She'll go after him.
2: Oh, yeah.
4: Yeah, she's going to tell you what it's about.
2: Well, she was like a child when she was, her parents had her.
1: Is Travolta still in it?
2: Before she was a celebrity.
1: Is Travolta still in it?
2: I think.
1: I know he was in it for a while. Did he leave? He's still in there?
2: I'm not sure. Mm-hmm. Not sure.
1: Travolta a little more odd than you think.
3: Yes, he is. Have you seen Battlefield Earth?
1: No.
3: That's the whole like story behind the aliens, and he made tried to make a blockbuster movie out of it, and it was a huge flop. And it's the weirdest. It is the weirdest movie I've ever seen. It's so bad.
1: It's a big statement.
3: Amazing.
1: That's a big statement.
3: It's so bad. It is very, very
1: amazingly bad.
3: Amazingly bad. The King of Queens actress Leah Remini, her big problem is. David Miscavige's wife
2: disappeared.
3: She hasn't been seen in public for what, like 20 years or something, Greg? Something like that. The main dude of the head guy of Scientology right now, what's his name? David Miscavige.
4: We got Miscavige flying everywhere.
3: Yes, he's the main guy, and she's not been seen since August of 2007. She's not been seen in public.
1: Hmm.
3: She did.
1: You think?
3: All right, I said that rudely.
1: But you did. Are we open to the fact that maybe Tom Cruise knows where Nancy Guthrie is?
4: Rick,
3: I'm open to that.
1: Savannah Guthrie.
3: I'm very open
2: about that.
1: Pretty big platform. They love big platforms.
3: You know, is Savannah Guthrie, is she a Scientologist?
1: No, I just threw that out. I thought, is it possible?
3: Okay.
1: I don't know whether she is or isn't. I don't know.
2: Got her Scientology.
1: Rick, I'm just saying, anybody found her yet?
2: No.
1: Until y'all tell me where she is, I got to throw out every theory that comes up.
2: Yeah.
3: While we're talking about theories, let me squash this theory. Taylor Swift did not yell on camera, "Don't show me, don't show me, get off me," when they showed her in the box. Like, it looks like she's saying, "Don't show me, don't show me, don't show me, get off me, get off me, get off me." When they cut to her on the camera,
4: she was saying, get off him,
3: don't hold him. She was talking about the football game. She wasn't like saying like, "Don't show me" or whatever.
4: Because she was. You could read lips. She was saying, "Get off me, get off me."
3: No, she was saying,
4: like, is she like becoming him, like she's like become Travis.
3: But you're agreeing with me. Wasn't saying "don't show me on camera." Not what she was freaking out.
4: No,
3: about. Okay,
4: no,
3: she was freaking out about the game, not being on camera.
4: Yeah, did you see it? What he rolled the B roll? You could see her in there going, "Get off me, get off me."
1: No, I'm just trying not to make a honeymoon comment right now. I'm trying to stay
3: over
1: here.
3: That's growth, right?
1: Yeah, that is.
3: It is.
1: And, y'all put it right out there.
3: We did.
1: I mean, right out there.
3: We did, yeah.
4: In the pitch that Cruise was giving her on Scientology, do you think he said, "Now this percentage is what we take right out of the gate"?
1: Oh, yeah. They're going to take your money. A lot of it.
3: Mm-hmm. And they, for some reason, want you to kill a puppy on camera, and they keep the tape forever. It's blackmail. That's how they do it.
1: And Taylor Swift has weird-looking eyes.
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5: When I was growing up in Alabama, we didn't have cowboys. 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And to me, a cowboy was somebody that was tough, that wasn't scared to work. My dad was kind of a cowboy in my eyes. You know, he built houses his whole life. 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
13: The reviews are in for those who now are not just speculating. They actually saw the show Friday night. Check out the reviews. You're in for a treat. Hopefully, if you don't have tickets, you can go ahead and grab those if it's now worked out that you can be there. with us on the campus of Mississippi.

0: Mississippi State, bring out. Should we allow cowbells? Friday, yeah, that could cause a lot of trouble.
1: Yeah, I don't know what the policy is there. They might have something.
0: That'd be a lot of noise though. Yeah, wouldn't it? Maybe
1: well,
0: not.
1: That's kind
0: maybe
1: so
0: not.
1: Loud. Yeah, well,
0: maybe
1: we might
0: not.
1: Have one or two to get in.
0: Yeah, so
1: I need a little bit more cowbell.
0: I may bring my own because I got plenty of them.
1: Okay, yeah, we
0: got a ton
1: right
0: of them.
1: Big boy.
2: You need to ring responsibly.
0: That's
1: right.
0: Ring responsibly.
3: Hey, let me tell y'all something. If y'all gonna ring them cowbells, I ain't even gonna. I'm leaving.
0: So you could have something like that, you know how he gets. He's getting kind of cranky as he gets older.
1: Boy,
0: he is cranky, very cranky.
1: I just want him to have fun. I want him to have a good time.
0: Yeah.
1: You know what I mean?
0: Yeah.
1: And break through that barrier of.
0: And he doesn't give you anything. I saw you too. I tried to encourage him.
1: Yeah.
0: I said, hey man, you did a really good job, man. Thank you. That the audience loved you. They really connected with you. All right, then.
1: That's exactly
0: right. Yeah, right. Okay.
1: Well, maybe somebody did.
0: Mm-hmm.
1: Oh yeah.
0: Gary, Greg, and I think we're going to ride together. I mean, you're welcome to ride with us, but you got to come to studio because we're going to come back. Studio. I can. What was that? Yes.
2: What is that? Yeah.
0: Is that whatever? What does that mean? You're not answering me.
1: There is no way.
0: He just says I can on everything.
1: He is riding to Starkville, driving himself. There is no way. He will be with you.
0: But isn't this out of his way to come here? Because yeah, see, you can actually go to Starkville from down there and never come up here. I've done it before.
1: Yeah, true.
0: Yeah, I've done it.
1: He'll probably, let me just meet you in T-Town.
3: Hey, is Speedy got me a room? Who am I rooming with?
0: He's already asked me that.
1: Please tell me it's you.
0: And I told him, I said, Speedy doesn't charge the room. That's, you talk to Liz.
1: Right, yeah.
3: Hey, well, send me an address where I'm supposed to be.
0: I said, Gary, there's a tour manager who handles all that. I'm not the tour manager. I can. And it's back to that.
1: He just needs to meet you in Tuscaloosa, and you and Greg pull over and him jump in.
0: Well, why don't you just meet me at the venue?
1: Yeah.
0: Let's do that.
1: No, he needs to be with you.
0: The venue sounds great. We'll see each other at the venue.
2: See you there.
0: Because he's going to tell me I'm not going the right way. Why am I doing this?
3: Ain't no way I'd pay a toll.
0: Well, I will, Gary. I don't want to go through Tuscaloosa.
2: Yeah. You think he's going to pay a toll?
0: Mm-hmm.
3: Why don't you just go through Tuscaloosa?
0: Because it's a big hassle. It's traffic. There's red lights. I'm going to pay the toll to go through here. Ain't no way I'd pay a toll. Okay, but you're not driving, so it doesn't matter, does it? So some other things that I did not know. Video 8. So you think that RFK was the one who wanted to make America healthy again. Did you know that he was not the person who was trying to bring our attention to how fast food and processed food was killing us? Now, I don't recall her being the picture of health, Julia Child.
1: All right.
0: I don't recall her being a picture of health.
2: I don't remember. I just remember.
0: You know, you look at RFK Jr., take away the voice, it looks like he's pretty healthy.
2: He'll do some push-ups.
0: Yeah, as long as you didn't have to talk.
2: I'm going to push
0: up. You know, it's, but, but the, so here,
2: push-ups.
0: So here he is. It really is like there's something that you're getting bad.
2: You're getting shot.
0: It is. So here is Julia Child. This is from 1995,
4: yep.
0: Right? Didn't know she was still alive then, by the way.
4: Yeah.
0: Right, here we go.
4: Standards and so forth.
2: Good Lord.
4: And I thought when they first started out, the French fries were very good.
5: She's talking about McDonald's.
0: Okay, yes.
2: She was right.
1: Why does everybody talk about this sound like they got something in their mouth?
0: Okay.
5: She's talking about McDonald's French fries.
0: I need you to standards work on an impression
4: so
0: of her.
4: Forth. And I thought when they first started out, the French fries were very good. And then the nutritionists got at them that it turned out to be erroneous that beef tallow fat was bad and that lard was bad and so forth. And so they changed it to some kind of a nutritionist oil. And they've been kind of limp ever since. I never really eat them. It's too bad. And I always am very strong about criticizing it, hoping maybe they'll change.
5: Yep.
0: Uh-huh.
5: Thank you so much, Julia.
0: So she was, what? You just Donald Trump. That's not
5: yeah,
0: RFK.
5: No, that was my RM gang.
0: And
2: it's RFK.
0: You went back and tried it again. It was a little better. You were Trump when you first started.
2: Yeah.
5: You're fired.
0: Julia Child was saying, return. Speedy, can I hear it?
3: It's just everything went limp.
0: No, you got to get the English in there, too.
3: Oh, get up in here.
2: A little bit of this, too.
3: I'll tell you.
2: Spot of tea.
5: A little bit of that.
0: Yeah.
3: Everything just went limp when I started eating beef cattle.
0: Why won't you get up there?
2: You know, did you notice it? You know, when ventriloquists like bees and stuff, they can't
0: moved her. She was doing that when she was talking.
6: Her. She was not. She wasn't much.

0: a ventriloquist.
1: She was kind of had a mouth like this. She was not that hard. Mm.
2: She was a ventriloquist without the dummy.
1: How about that? She was her own ventriloquist.
2: Yeah, well, she didn't have the dummy.
3: Listen, she's not as high as you're saying.
4: She used to be.
5: It turned out to be erroneous that beef tallow fat was bad.
6: Yeah.
2: Y'all gonna let that guy
6: give me that tallow. Give me that.
2: So y'all gonna let that guy get away with that hairdo?
6: I knew you were gonna
2: mention it. I knew you were gonna say that.
6: Good.
2: He looks like that. He is like a little kid in a play, and he's playing a sunflower.
6: Yes,
2: that's what it looks like.
6: Round on his head.
2: Okay. Hey, you think he didn't think he looked good?
1: Oh. That was his style then.
2: So,
1: my mouth doesn't move.
2: But anyway,
1: I'm talking in my mouth.
2: So really, what's happened is, so that's why we have to watch for these, and this is what gets confusing. You have to watch when things become trendy. Vilified lard. They vilified beef tallow. Yeah. We went to a Crisco, and then we went to these other fake, and these turned out to be worse for us than just lard and beef tallow, and now we're running back terrified to be away from beef tallow, when one time we were told to be terrified to be with beef tallow.
3: Mm-hmm.
2: And let me tell you that. And look, I hate to say it because I can't speak for y'all. Right, you're 20 years younger than us, so maybe not you, either. But the three of us, we raised on Crisco.
6: Oh yeah,
2: I mean raised
6: get
2: on
6: a big spoon.
3: Well, I remember being a kid. My mom started buying. I can't believe it's not butter.
2: Correct.
3: So I had that for a very long time, and then I got back to the real stuff. I was like, "This is so much better." And you just take milk and you just go, and you churn it up. You just churn it up, and you get some of it. What are we doing?
2: Right.
3: Just eat the meat, eat the oil, eat the fat, eat it up.
2: Right. Thank you, Adna. That's a
1: camp. Eat it up.
6: That'll do it.
2: That'll do it. Right.
6: That'll get you right over there.
2: That's it right there.
3: I'm so hungry now. Julia Child, boy, she was great.
2: Yep.
3: I'm a big fan of her and Bob Dylan. Greg, make fun of that.
2: Oh yeah. Have you ever seen the movie about this tree thing?
6: There's a movie about her.
2: Yeah, there's a movie about her.
6: And Meryl's her name. Yeah.
2: Meryl Streep plays her.
3: Yep. Oh, Julie and Julia. Yeah. There it is.
2: True story, by the way.
6: No, it's not.
3: Let's take a bath and beef tallow together, guys.
7: Huh? 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
8: A big meeting. I'm Paul Stevens, Fox News. President Trump gearing up to host a state dinner for Chinese leader Xi Jinping next week. Fox's Peter Doocy.
9: Before the Xi sit down, the president attends the United Nations General Assembly and plans to huddle with Gulf leaders at a critical moment in the Iran war. Asked to preview his remarks to the UN, the president is reflecting on last year's visit. Hoping to control coverage, President Trump posted today, effective immediately, I am banning fake news CNN, MS Now, and Politico from the White House as a result of their constant reporting fake news.
10: It's really just cumulative stories over the last 2 years. You get sick of it.
9: For decades, CNN, like Fox, has been part of a rotating five-network TV pool, with crews traveling with the president all around the world.
8: Now, all this coming after the president tried to bar reporters with the Associated Press from the Oval Office and other press events. Following an April 2025 lawsuit, a federal judge ruled that the president's actions were unconstitutional. The Trump administration is trying to appeal that. After months of talks, President Trump says a major security deal with Denmark and Greenland has been reached, expanding the U.S. military presence there.
11: President Trump declaring victory in this historic deal with Greenland and Denmark, writing in a Truth Social post that the deal, quote, I am pleased to announce the United States of America has entered into an agreement with the Kingdom of Denmark and Greenland that gives the United States permanent control over security and all other needs in Greenland, completely addressing all of our many U.S. concerns there. Will be no cost to the United States in the process of large military presence in the appropriate part of Greenland. Additionally, from now on, no U.S. adversary can ever have a base in Greenland, have a military presence in Greenland, or make sensitive investments in Greenland without our express written approval.
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0: new hour. Let's go. Speedy, Greg, Adler here. Coming to you from the Big Face Studios. Welcome in.
1: Greg Burgess, show us on the air.
0: Let's go. Let's go ahead with it. World needs us.
1: The show the world desperately needs.
0: Y'all, I know, the world needs us. That's why we're here. We'll try to maybe chat with you another time before the show is done today. The number's 888, the number 6, Big Vox.
1: Fearing and America loving.
0: 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Be sure you're a subscriber and have notifications engaged as well. You know how you see things? You know, the world we're living in, your phone, they're just constantly things coming up on it. I mean, and if you just remotely mention something, then it hears you and it starts throwing stuff at. I don't know why I want to see this, and Adler, you can try to search for it. I keep being sent this reel, and I don't know whether this is a real thing. And I'll be
2: saying a real reel?
0: Yeah, like it's AI created. And Adler, this is what I'm seeing. And now we have some other things you have pulled about cars and racing and all this. It is some sort of car sport. Or one vehicle has a trailer.
2: Oh, this is awesome.
3: I showed it to Greg last week.
0: Do you think that's real?
3: Yeah. Oh, yeah.
2: And it's real.
0: And as they're making laps, you try to successfully get your car up on the trailer.
2: Correct.
0: And then continue on to win the race.
4: Yes. Everybody's trying to knock you off of it.
0: And some of the wrecks and some
3: that's
0: of the
3: stuff. Awesome. I could watch it all day. Adler's already got it.
0: Yeah, Adler's. I think I could watch this nonstop.
3: Most definitely.
0: Yeah. Oh, yeah. And so.
3: I honestly could watch this all day.
5: King of the Hill. Yeah. Trying to get on the trailer.
4: I wonder who.
0: So any trailer, there's just one trailer?
5: Uh-huh.
3: All right, yeah, one trailer that's being pulled.
5: And you try to get on it.
0: And I try to get on it, and then what? I'm on it, and
5: you win.
0: Okay.
5: If you're the winner.
4: I guess you're in the lead.
0: All right, right there. I'm in the lead if I'm on it. All right, he's on there. Oh, that's pretty good.
5: Y'all, it's unbelievable.
4: It really is.
5: Slinging that trailer around.
4: Okay. And I'm back. The guy driving the truck's got he's got his hands full.
5: He really does.
0: Right. I will tell you, I think I like, there's a minivan. I think I like this better than like Smash 'Em Up Derby.
5: Oh, yeah.
4: I do too.
0: Much better. That's the Rick and Bubba Funmobile out there racing.
5: It really is, by the way. It's yellow and everything.
0: It's out there.
3: It just doesn't have the Cheech and Chong horns on it. Yeah. But I think that's
0: I wondered what happened to it. There it is.
5: There it is.
3: Well, then
0: somebody
3: trying to get
0: has
3: on the,
0: it.
3: On the trailer at the corner is tough right there.
0: No way.
5: Flipped it. There goes the Funmobile.
0: Oh, the Funmobile went down hard. That right there.
4: Look at the driver.
0: And he gets out.
3: Y'all. He's saying, "Get pump it up."
0: The drivers are having the time of these fans. It's so rare you get your money's worth.
5: All right, hold on a second.
3: Somebody says they know the van driver in the race.
0: That's not true.
4: I don't know where this is.
5: It's not in the South, by the way. From what I remember,
3: for some reason it looks like Missouri to me.
5: It's going
3: to
5: show the name of the speedway.
4: Missouri will do
5: right
4: a lot.
5: Here.
4: They'll have a lot of stuff.
5: It is the Hudson International Speedway.
0: That's
5: so somebody Google where that is.
3: I got it.
0: That is fantastic.
3: Golly.
0: Every time that video comes up, I watch it again.
5: Yes.
0: I love every second of it. Now this guy.
4: Here comes another guy.
5: Y'all ever been in a destruction derby, by the way?
0: Have I ever been
4: demolition
0: to one
4: derby?
0: To live? I have not.
5: Demolition
3: it's in New Hampshire, y'all.
5: New Hampshire.
3: It's in New Hampshire.
0: They're doing this in New Hampshire.
5: Oh, wow. I think he might have figured it out. You got to go all the way to the... You're off the trailer at the
0: top. So is he now the winner if he comes all the way around?
5: Oh, look.
0: Another person's getting on there.
4: There's two.
3: That's a heck of a trailer.
5: That really is.
4: Look, isn't it? A third one's trying to knock everybody off.
3: And the truck driver that's pulling them, he's trying to get them off.
4: Don't forget what he's got.
0: You know what I think about that? That's just fun.
4: That really is fun.
0: You know,
4: the driver was when he got out.
0: If you're wondering what the Are You Ready Tour is like, it's that.
3: Yes,
5: awesome. Yeah.
3: And y'all said that, I was trying to find where that racetrack was. What's the name of this derby? Because they said it has a tour.
4: Oh,
3: if it's coming close here, we're going.
0: 9 different tracks.
3: If little people could be driving those things, you'd be all in. Yeah.
0: See, when you're watching the stupid things that are going on in the world, it's like they vanish.
3: Mm.
0: And you're just like, if I'm in this world, then this is a good world.
4: Yeah, that's pretty awesome. Yeah.
0: I don't know about this one. F1 drivers are participating in the Red Bull Challenge.
5: Just this one guy.
0: Oh, it's
5: it
0: one
5: was
0: guy.
5: A one event thing. Yeah,
0: so 100 amateur kart drivers, starting from dead last. He took that. It took him 14 laps to pass all 100.
3: Oh, these all the go karts that were
5: yeah.
3: on the
5: yes.
3: track. And okay, I was wondering what that was.
4: Max Verstappen, how you say his last name?
5: Yeah, Verstappen or something.
4: One of the better Formula One
3: oh,
4: guys.
3: Oh, yes, he is.
4: And all right. Of course, they put him in the back. And
5: he's
4: there were 100
5: okay.
4: Cars.
5: So you have 100 go karts on this racetrack. They're all the same, tuned the same capabilities. He is 101, so he's in the very back of the pack. He had 100 laps to get to the front. That was the challenge, and it only took him 14 laps to do it.
0: Wow.
5: And this F1 driver.
0: Is he like that? What's that thing that the Braves game that chases you?
5: Oh, he's the freeze.
0: He's the freeze. Okay.
5: Yes,
0: okay.
5: And he's in the white helmet.
4: He's like... Right now, the best F1 driver in the
0: oh,
4: world.
0: Oh, yeah, man. All right, so these are like the go-karts that we drive at one of these go-kart tracks.
5: A little bit faster, I think, Rick.
0: Right, but I mean, same style.
5: He's yeah. in second place.
4: Yeah,
5: he's in the helmet.
4: Forget,
3: he's won four championships, by the
4: yeah,
3: way.
4: Yeah.
3: Verstappen.
4: Guys, there's 100 vehicles out there.

0: And he passed every one of them.
1: And Max Verstappen has got past all.
0: Oh, now he's going off and leaving them. Yeah, now he's making them like it.
2: Yeah, look at that.
3: That course looks fun.
2: Yeah, that looks like a blast right there. If you've ever been on one of them, Greg and I race each other on the Show Enough Good One over, over the Big Time Entertainment.
4: Mm-hmm. We got in trouble for banging.
2: We did.
4: Well, we got, you know, we got a little rough.
2: That's right.
3: Robin's racing.
2: They didn't like it. I was actually kicked out of a go-kart track with, sadly, friends of mine from our Sunday school class in Pigeon Forge.
4: Yeah.
2: We were kicked off the track. I mean, like, y'all must leave.
4: Yeah, like, I'm talking about
2: people mad at us.
4: Yeah, oh, no.
2: Like, they're serious, angry people.
4: They're serious.
2: Throwing tires at us. Throwing tires. Saying stop. And we were the only three adults in the entire track. And we were removed.
4: Yeah.
2: And
4: just something about that go-kart racing.
3: I wonder how
4: it's
3: not a demolition derby, guys.
5: How'd they get Verstappen to do that?
4: I know
5: it was Red Bull thing. Is that what it was?
4: Mm-hmm.
5: It was a Red Bull. Okay, so that's
4: million,
5: why.
4: And it's his sponsor. I mean, he is the, or I hadn't watched the Netflix thing, the latest one.
5: Mm-hmm. I haven't either.
4: But the last one I watched, he was the dominant guy.
2: Yeah, that's dominant. They're saying on Tech Nation he's four-time champion.
6: That's what we mentioned.
2: Wow.
6: That. Yes.
3: First time I've heard his name. First time I've even heard his name.
2: Really? I don't know who that is. Yeah. You ain't ever heard of him.
6: Yes, I have. From the Formula One.
4: Lewis Hamilton.
6: On Netflix.
2: Oh, Netflix.
4: What about Lewis Hamilton? Yeah. You heard him?
6: He kind of took over.
4: He took him over, yeah, because he was dominating. Most
3: dominant.
4: Of
3: dominant.
2: I don't
3: look at him. He kind of looks like an accountant or something.
2: Formula One is one of those things. There's a lot of things. I wouldn't enjoy watching an actual event. I like watching a Netflix series about it.
4: That's
2: but I don't want to watch it.
4: No, I don't either.
2: Does that make sense?
6: It does.
2: I want the behind the scenes, but I don't want the actual event.
4: The technology they have is unbelievable.
6: Oh, how they come in and just turn a city into a road course is crazy.
2: Adler, would Video 18 be a downer now since we've had so much fun with vehicles?
3: What are you speaking of cars?
2: It goes into this segment when we're talking about cars and racing.
6: Why would y'all do this?
2: Well, it's right under all the others.
3: Yeah.
6: This is terribly sad here.
2: So what, this is a crash?
3: So there's this car influencer guy, which is a thing now, evidently.
4: Car influencer?
3: Yes.
4: Okay, all right.
3: He's a guy out of California, and he has been running, his name is James Weir, Weher. He's been running Cars and Coffee, a car meetup in California.
2: That's Jerry Seinfeld.
3: For years and years and years. And people come out by the hundreds of supercars assemble. It's a free event. He's been running it. His dad, I think, started it, and then he kind of took it over. Well, this is James right here sitting on the hood of his McLaren. That's a very nice car if you're not familiar. Well, here's footage of
6: Paul Walker?
3: His last moments. Yes.
4: Oh, his last moments.
2: Oh, no.
3: And he is still, he was still married, but in the car with him is terrible, is a... a waitress.
2: Okay.
3: A waitress.
6: She's like a ride-along?
3: From Florida.
6: Like a ride-along?
3: Waitress flew to see him from Florida. She works at a restaurant where you order wings.
6: Oh, so that's why you're winking.
2: Okay.
3: Yes.
2: Order wings.
3: And, y'all, there is just a puddle on the ground. I'm looking at this footage. This is courtesy of TMZ. I don't know, whatever.
6: Is he just demonstrating?
3: He's going on a cruise with his chick.
6: Got it.
3: They're both in the car, and y'all, it doesn't even look like they're going that fast, and the car bursts into horrendous flames.
2: Oh, God had enough.
3: This is the dash cam footage from behind him. Look at this puddle right here, and he starts to hydroplane. He hits the brakes, and he immediately hits this pole. Boom.
2: Oh, wow.
4: Wow.
3: Fireball.
2: Oh, wow.
3: Done.
4: What in the world?
6: What? Are you serious?
3: Both of them passed away.
6: Wow.
2: Man.
6: Wow. So that was just that was water that he hit?
3: Yes, and you see the guy behind him, how easily he stops. It's like he panicked, hydroplaned. These supercars are so
6: I'm alive,
3: easy
6: I'm
3: to
6: alive,
3: get.
6: I'm alive, I'm
3: Look,
6: alive.
3: Just that puddle on
6: I'm
3: the road.
6: I'm alive, I'm still alive, I'm dead.
2: Wow.
3: Sad story.
2: Wow.
6: I'm glad we ended the segment with that.
2: Well, I asked whether we should or not. I didn't know.
6: Did you see a helicopter ride too?
2: No, saw that yesterday, sadly.
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0: 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The Rick Berger Show.
1: And we're having a blast at it. You think we don't love it? We love it. We love it. Having a ball. Speedy, Greg, and Adler, thank you for being here today, America. A couple of things.

0: might want to make a note of that are also going on. 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It will be in Tupelo, Mississippi. 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Somebody said that Bristol this weekend, Greg, I know what you were invited to. People are saying check out the M&M promotion. I don't know what that is. Our M&M tribute car. That's what it is.
1: Oh, because of Kyle Busch.
0: I drove the guess, M&M. Yeah, that's right. I guess it will be.
1: Some type of tribute.
0: Hmm. I will say Jerry Seinfeld, huge part of his stand-up, did a movie about it. I remember laughing at his assessment that the Pop-Tart is perfection. Yeah. You know, when they came up with the Pop-Tart, they did it. I feel almost as strongly about the M&M over in their category. When it comes to, I'd like a little something, a little snack.
1: Yeah.
0: An M&M is perfection. It's really, really hard to beat. An M&M, and I don't really get into all the weird flavors.
1: They have some, and they're good, but they're not necessary.
0: But yeah, but
1: I'm a peanut guy.
0: Your standard M&M, and even, you know, the peanut M&M, those two, it's like, people just said, well, like Jerry said about the Pop-Tart. I agree with you, Jerry, on that because I think a Pop-Tart's fantastic. But I got to tell you, the M&M folks, the Mars company.
1: Boy, they hit one out of the park.
0: I don't know who put it together and came out and said, we did it. Having chocolate with that candy outside.
1: Little candy shell.
0: And
2: it melts in your mouth and not in your hand.
1: Yeah, well, that was the
0: okay,
1: thing.
0: So let me ask y'all this. Oh, man. Okay. Do y'all on the regular M&Ms, I'm talking about just your regulars, which are my favorites.
1: I'd say I'm the opposite. Go ahead.
0: Okay, that's fine. Do you ever just eat one or do you pop multiples in?
1: Multiples. Well, I go.
0: You always go with a multiple. And are you chew them up or let them melt and then?
1: Chew them up.
0: See, I melt.
1: I chew them up.
3: See, I'm very impatient when it comes to eating. I try to take my time and I try to not. Yeah, I just let it melt I just can't help it. I got to just start eating.
0: No, yep. See, I don't. I let them melt and that's when they are the best. And I will find that my wife and I, when it comes to ice cream bars, like we love these, the frozen yogurt Yasso's. Remember I told you we got a Yasso problem in our house?
1: That's a good product.
0: We can't live without the Yasso. We are into the Yasso.
1: Okay.
0: Yeah, they're good. Okay. It's relatively low calorie, but it's still a nice, refreshing treat. And I looked over and I noticed that my wife, we've been married for, you know, 3 decades. And
2: are you saying Noosa?
0: Yasso.
2: Oh, Yasso.
0: Yeah. And Y-A-S-S-O. And so.
2: Okay. I see it now. Okay. Yeah, we had Noosa at my house. Sorry.
0: Really? Is it similar?
2: I think similar.
0: Yeah. And so, but I noticed that Sherry takes an ice cream bar and just starts biting and off she goes. I'm like, whoa, you don't like enjoy it, like get in there and let it melt and
1: yeah, I do.
0: And like you're licking an ice cream cone or something. You just bite it, you just eat it. And she's like, yeah.
2: If it has chocolate on the outside, you bite it. Everybody knows that.
0: I don't know.
2: Yeah, it's everybody.
0: Well,
2: knows
0: this
2: that.
0: Didn't have chocolate on the outside. These are like yogurt and like there might be chocolate chips in them. But they're not. They do have some a chocolate cover. I just don't eat those.
3: They have a lining.
2: I bite my bar.
0: That's the one. I eat that one like almost every day.
2: I bite my bar. Even the picture has a bite in it. Right?
0: I don't bite the bar.
2: You lick the bar.
0: I'll go down.
2: Don't do that again.
0: Until it gets down smaller, and then when it gets smaller, then but I like to enjoy it. Like you would an ice cream cone.
3: Yeah, I find myself lick. If you just joined us,
0: we're talking about a refreshing ice cream treat.
3: And I don't really bite with my teeth. I'll be lick. Ooh, pinch down with my lips.
1: Pinch down with your lips.
2: You pinch down on
1: somebody's grandma.
2: Are you
0: your teeth?
3: If this was the bar, it'd be.
0: Do you think the teeth like is good because it's cold?
2: Hold on, let me zoom in on you. I can't see.
3: No, we're not doing that.
2: I couldn't see. I'm zooming in. That'll so people.

0: Team with somebody with me with Richard Simmons' hair doing it. I ain't doing
1: no.
0: it.
2: No. Now I'm doing it.
1: But
2: I'm just saying,
1: to me, that would be
2: and
1: like.
2: I'll go.
1: To me, that would be like if you got an ice cream bar or a frozen yogurt bar or whatever, it would be like somebody giving you an ice cream cone and you should bite the top off of it.
3: Right. I do that. Yeah.
1: What?
3: Yeah.
1: You bite ice cream?
3: Oh. Well, no. Soft serve is different because then you can mouth it like Speedy was talking about.
1: Yeah.
3: Soft serve ice cream, you can mouth it.

0: Set it on the counter 4 minutes. Don't touch it. Look at it.
1: Can't do it.
2: No.
3: Hate that.
0: No, it softens it up. Then you can bite it like you're just.
3: I don't want them soft.
0: Rip it a new
3: one. I want the ice cream bar to be completely frozen. I'm talking about rock solid frozen.
0: Yep. But then you're licking it.
3: Correct.
0: So you're licking a block of ice.
3: That's what I prefer.
0: Pretty much. You're licking
3: a hard. And then the flavor starts getting involved. And then you got it just like you like it. It's refreshing. I don't want to go in there and it starts falling apart. Pieces falling
0: That's
3: off.
0: That's not what I'm saying.
3: Would you put it, you gonna put it in a bowl now? Take the stick out?
0: That's a good idea. Actually, I might. I might do that.
3: You shouldn't.
0: I might do that.
3: You know what?
0: You're sitting around with M&Ms in your mouth for 30 minutes like a little kid.
3: Loving it.
0: You know when I did that? When I couldn't drive.
3: And you know when we were most joyful? When we were kids.
0: That's true.
3: Okay. If you want to eat them.
0: Actually, I'm doing pretty good right now. My life is pretty joyful.
3: Good.
0: I know I had that accident last year, but that was just a blip in the radar.
3: How about this? Leave them in M&Ms and they're just a little longer.
1: Right.
4: When
1: I lose my teeth, I'll still be able to eat one.
3: Yes, you will.
1: Because I don't get it involved.
3: Yes, you will.
1: And look, we're talking about the little ice cream stick, okay, everybody?
3: Not the stick.
1: You know what I mean.
3: Right, yeah.
1: But you have to.
3: Ooh,
1: you got to have the ability to lick and go.
3: By the way, does a cold chill run up and down your spine if you think about your teeth getting on the
5: stick? I don't want it.
3: I can't stand that.
1: Would you say just the gold standard for candy bars, though? Is it just Snickers is the golden standard?
5: In my world.
3: Butterfinger's good, too.
0: Butterfinger's good.
1: Guys, we're talking about just one. Just one.
0: Milky Way overrated.
3: I would rather have a Butterfinger.
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11: This is Fox on Health. A milestone for White House Chief of Staff Susie Wiles, announcing she is cancer-free. In a recent post on X, Wiles writing that following a medical appointment, her pathology results came back clear. The 68-year-old announced she was diagnosed with breast cancer in March. She stayed in her post despite her illness and through treatment. Wiles also offering special thanks to President Trump for his unwavering support during her health struggles. The Centers for Disease Control and Prevention has breast cancer as the second most common cancer among women, behind certain kinds of skin cancer. Breast cancer is also deaths among us behind lung cancer. But for non-Hispanic Black women and Hispanic women, breast cancer is the leading cause of cancer deaths. The CDC recommends getting screenings to help find breast cancer early when it's easier to treat. For more health news, go to foxnewshealth.com. I'm Lisa Brady with Fox on Health.
12: Another day, another challenge to gun laws in New York. This time it concerns the number of firearms a person who doesn't live within New York City may actually carry under their New York City concealed carry license. New York infamously has separate licensing categories for the state as a whole and the five boroughs of New York City, while demanding firearms be individually registered to the permit itself. And a city-issued license restricts a non-New York State resident to just one registered firearm. The plaintiffs in the case of Hendrick et al. Versus New York City say this is unconstitutional as it applies gun laws unfairly to non-residents, that the Second Amendment talks about keeping and bearing arms, as in plural, and that the law likely fails the U.S. Supreme Court's test in the Bruin decision, which compares modern gun laws to historic gun law and tradition. And those are your bullet points. I'm Eben Brown, Fox News.
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14: 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Ella Lang Leaves Choosing Texas ties the all-time record for most weeks of

0: Number one on the Billboard Hot 100, logging its 22nd week atop the chart, matching Mariah Carey's All I Want for Christmas Is You. It topped the Hot 100 every holiday season since the 1994 classic first hit number one in 2019. 2 weeks ago, Choosin' Texas already made history. Its 20th week at number one broke the record for most weeks at the top among non-holiday songs, surpassing Shaboozy's A Bar Song Tipsy and Lil Nas X's Old Town Road featuring Billy Ray Cyrus. Kenny Chesney is headed back out on the road after spending the last 2 years heading up his Las Vegas residency at the Sphere. The country superstar will launch his original Vibe Room Tour 2027 on April 24th in Tampa, Florida. Joining Chesney are Eric Church, Sheryl Crow, and newcomer Graylin James, known as a writer on songs by Jordan Davis, Morgan Wallen, and more. That's Fox Country on Fox News.
1: It's September 19th, and this is your Fox Daily Snapshot. Ahoy, mateys! Today be International Talk Like a Pirate Day. Established in 1995, don't be surprised if you hear someone dragging their R's, or say odd phrases like, aye aye, Captain. Because today is the day to let the inner pirate in all of us come out, just without all the pillaging. Also on this date, in 1893, New Zealand became the first nation to grant all women the right to vote. The first player to break baseball's color barrier, Jackie Robinson of the Brooklyn Dodgers, is named Rookie of the Year in 1947. And in 1989, ABC debuted the sitcom Doogie Howser, M.D. about a boy genius doctor, starring Neil Patrick Harris as the title character. If it's your birthday today, you share it with Hall of Famer and member of the Cincinnati Reds' Big Red Machine, Joe Morgan, born in 1943. I'm Tushar Saxena, and that's your Fox Daily Snapshot.
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4: 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So take advantage of that. So you mentioned it in passing, Adler, that 60 Minutes this weekend, we played that incredible footage of the U.S. Air Force officer known as Bravo, who survived his parachute being shot full of holes and hitting the ground in Iran. But this week, they're doing a teaser, and we'll just let – can we play it, Adler? I know you said they really get after you.
6: Yeah, you'll have to read the words on screen.
4: Okay.
7: Read the words.
4: Should I pot this down?
6: It's the audio is fine, too. It's just okay. Them getting geared up, putting mics on, sitting down in front of cameras, and lights, camera, action.
4: And it's Patrick Clancy.
6: Yep.
4: The former husband of Lindsay Clancy.
6: Yeah.
4: And the father of the three children that were brutally murdered by their mother.
7: Mm-hmm.
4: And there it is.
7: Yeah, he's sitting down under the
4: lights. Let me tell you what, that is a really good idea for a promo. It's just him sitting down. Then all of a sudden comes up and says, this week on 60 Minutes.
7: Mm-hmm.
4: So
6: that's enough.
4: Mm-hmm. Wow.
6: Yeah.
4: That is... That's going to be worth a look.
7: Mm-hmm.
4: I can't imagine.
7: Is the video of the juror? I know we played his brother. Somebody speaking. Is him talking? Is that real or is that made up?
6: I've only seen just the picture because the lone juror that was not agreeing with all the crazy activist women on the jury panel there. I've only seen this because it's out. I'm not the person breaking this.
7: Yeah,
6: but
7: no, yeah, let me see.
6: This is him here, and I've only

0: seen these photos. I haven't seen video of him speaking.
1: I'm wondering if it was AI because he talked about it. And so I sometimes you can read under comments and somebody goes, "Hey, that's fake or that's not real." And I couldn't find if it was or not. But
0: oh, this right here?
1: Yes.
0: That is not him. It's okay. A guy pretending.
1: All right. There you go. That's what I needed to know.
2: So I got a guy pretending.
3: Right.
1: Yeah. Yeah.
3: So it will be interesting to hear what he has to say because he hasn't said anything, right? As far as anything official.
1: Back to Clancy?
3: Clancy. Yeah. Yeah.
0: So, yes, I haven't heard a word from Patrick Clancy, so that will interesting to...
1: I forget this happened years ago.
0: 2023.
1: Yeah, you feel hey, it just happened, but he's remarried?
0: He is.
3: That's correct.
0: Yeah. He is.
3: And we need to, something like this, we shouldn't have to wait 3 years for them before, a jury and a judge. I mean, we've got to get these things moving quicker.
0: Mm-hmm. Yeah.
3: Anyway, we'll see how that goes.
0: And I've gotten so many emails of people talking to me about how Patrick framed Lindsay. But I have to go back to Lindsay's not arguing that. Lindsay's lawyer did not argue that. That was not their argument. And it's getting away from the actual discussion, the real topic. And that is, should people be held accountable for their direct forethought actions? That's the discussion, and it's distracting from that by talking about conspiracy theories that Patrick Clancy framed his wife, and I have to tell you, look at what her defense is arguing. They're not arguing that. If the evidence was good, they would have brought that up.
3: Yeah, you would think if they were trying to defend her, and that was what they believed happened, that would have been their whole case. Yeah. And it hasn't been the case. You make a great point with that.
0: And everybody that's arguing that, the pundits that are online, they are doing the Candace Owens technique of discussing evidence. For example, Lindsey Clancy's fingerprints were not on the knife that was found at the crime scene. Forensic science, the people that do forensics, that's common to not have a perfect fingerprint. When you say that her prints weren't on the knife, right, but the evidence doesn't suggest someone else did it. That's normal to not have a perfect fingerprint on the knife. But when you say it in a way that makes it sound like the whole case is blown up and Lindsey Clancy was framed, that is not the argument. Please don't get distracted by that.
3: Well, and I thought it was kind of out there that Candace Owens is now suggesting that Erica Kirk actually killed the kids.
2: Okay.
3: There
1: you go.
3: And we are off and running.
0: Can we, speaking of that, which, by the way, the Kirk family is suing UVU because there are text messages that show, hey, we need to watch the rooftops. The UVU police security responded, hey, we got that covered. They did not have the rooftop covered.
3: Right. No, they did not.
0: Speaking of Candace Owens, if we have a quick second for it, these are different clips from her show. Later in September, October, and then here in June. These are the different theories that Candace Owens had, and you can hear her going back and forth, contradicting herself. This is all, it's a grift. Candace Owens, I'm sorry, is a grifter.
4: And thinking that a shot went off from here,
1: September.
4: If that was just maybe like decoy number two, and actually Charlie was shot from beneath him, which then could maybe explain why there was no exit wound. Maybe everyone's looking up when we should be looking below, right?
0: So he was shot from below?
4: We should be looking below. People are doing very, what I would say, credible videos. People that certainly have the credibility are ballistics experts that are saying that what we see in the front is an exit wound, not an entry wound. Theory that is being floated that Charlie was shot from the back.
0: Okay,
4: and
0: so
4: I'm telling
0: from the back
4: you this,
0: now.
4: 100% Charlie Kirk was shot from the front.
0: So you get the idea. She goes back and forth. Whoa. She's just saying controversial things for attention.
3: Yeah,
0: and it's sad and it's evil.
3: She is confident that he has been shot about three different ways. In three different conversations.
1: And those three clips you just played were all within about a week and a half.
0: Yes. Wow. And then don't forget the Charlie Kirk was killed with a rigged explosive device, the exploding microphone theory.
3: I mean,
0: we're going all over the place and it distracts from what we should be talking about, and it fractures the movement, and it totally has split apart conservatives in so many ways, and the mask has fallen off Candace Owens here recently, and I hope that people can see that.
3: I know I don't have time for this in my life, but I found myself going, what in the world?

0: world happened to her? Where did this all come from?
1: And well, she realized she could make money by lying to people.
0: Is it really that simple?
1: I think so.
0: Yeah. Maybe. Sometimes the simplest answer is the correct answer.
1: I think
0: so. I really don't know. But it's bizarre to see. It really is.
1: Let's not kill people for talking. Let's not kill people for holding debates and having opinions. And also, let's not kill our children. I think those are the conversations we should be having.
0: Well, those used to be conversations that we didn't have to have, buddy. It's a shame that we do now.
1: Yeah.
0: Oregon settles, speaking of mothers, with a Christian mother that was denied foster care adoption over gender identity beliefs. A widowed Oregon mother of five who hoped to give a home to a child in foster care says she was completely shut out of the process after telling state officials in her Christian beliefs that would prevent her from affirming a child's gender transition. She has now reached a settlement with the state, allowing her to continue pursuing adoption. She was denied for that. Now, you remember that we were told at one time that you shouldn't deny people, you know, to be able to be foster parents over anything that you don't agree with, including, you know, couples that are the same gender and all that. But once again, we see that people's conviction when it comes to Christianity is treated differently. And she called Oregon on that, and she has won her case.
2: Mm.
0: So there you go. And now keep in mind, back to the list that Adler's running, at one time that wasn't a conversation we had to have.
2: No.
3: Right.
0: No.
3: Sure wasn't.
0: But now that's a conversation that we have to have.
1: Yeah.
0: So it's... It is bizarre days that we're living in, which hopefully, as we can update you on the stuff, we can still give you a break from it, too. We'll be back. Here's our number, 888, the number 6, Big Box, 888-624-4869. More of the Rick Burgess Show coming up right after this.
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10: Yep, it won't be long now. 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And we look forward to seeing all of you tomorrow night. If you haven't gotten, if you're a premium seat holder, some of you have emailed us. If check your junk mail and look, because you were sent an email yesterday. If you didn't get it, let us know. We have it. We'll certainly send it to you, and we have with several of you. So I want to ask you guys a question about when we're all out there and we're driving. We're all trying to work together, okay?
11: Mm.
10: Some of you out there are what I refer to as the speedies of the highways.
11: The speedies, like me?
10: Yeah, because I know you, Speedy, God love you. Everything you do that's awkward, it comes from a good place. It comes from a really big heart. Okay?
11: Is this a compliment?
10: It is.
11: Okay.
10: Sort of. So you really are concerned, which you should be, that like earlier today when that woman was telling her husband on FaceTime, hey, good looking, and you thought she was talking to you.
11: Well, we were the only two in the
10: right,
11: room.
10: Yeah.
11: So
10: and things like that, you don't like anything socially awkward. You want to make sure everybody is taken care of. You want to make sure nobody is there anybody not having fun?
11: Right.
10: Right. Did my greeting go well? I'm going to over-greet.
11: Is there a butt coming?
10: There's no butt.
12: But
10: this doesn't work on the highways. Okay?
11: Okay.
10: I have said this, and there's one intersection near my house that for the longest, I had these people trained beautifully, and they've fallen off. And then there's the parking lot version of this I'd like to discuss. Okay, now everybody, listen, know that deep down, even inside of me, there's a little soft heart. It's not, it's maybe like it.

0: it to Greg, when I have grandkids, it might grow. But it's in there, okay? But, I want us all to work together. I want to see this thing work. And remember the saying,
1: remember the saying
0: I said years ago, if you are at a red light and you're backed up on a red light and there are parking lots to your right and left of people trying to get in, if it's red, meaning we're stopped, go ahead. Let somebody in.
2: We're going to work with you.
0: If it's green, be mean. Yeah. Mm-hmm. We got to keep the flow of traffic going.
3: That's right.
0: If it's red, go ahead.
3: Mm-hmm.
0: If it's green, be mean.
2: We're all in agreement
0: Okay.
2: I've seen some violators recently.
0: I know. People, you're doing it again at that intersection. You're trying to let people in when it's green, and you're letting so many people in, it turns red on us again, and I'm only like six cars back. I should have made that.
2: That's right.
0: Because the flow of traffic is also important. If it's green, the traffic must flow. If it's green, make them wait. If it's red, go ahead.
2: Mm-hmm.
0: Okay?
2: I agree.
0: Because we're all stopped anyway. You can even stop and say, when it turns green, you're going to go in front of me. That's fine. As long as it's red, go ahead.
2: Mm-hmm.
0: If it's green, be mean.
2: Yeah, got to. We're flowing now.
0: And then, and some of the biggest violators, and I know it's because of, we know Jesus is watching. I got it. The church parking lot. Come on now. Jesus has never asked us to let more than one person in.
1: Oh, really?
0: Okay, so I mean that's somewhere
1: that's biblical.
0: It's in Philemon, I'm pretty sure. So listen, guys, listen to me now. When we're coming out of this parking lot, and there's people in the other parking lots, you can let one in. Then the guy behind you is supposed to let the next person in. One person. We don't let five in. What are we doing? I mean, we don't let five in. I mean, you go, you know, just watch. I remember Adler found a video one time of how, I hate to say it, the Chinese have this down.
2: Oh.
0: You know, it's the merge is here I come out of my parking lot. Somebody's let me in. Thank you, sir. Thank you. Thanks for affording the grace.
3: You give them away.
0: Thank you for giving me the grace that Jesus didn't deny you. I will give somebody grace too. Only one person, even though Jesus gave it to the world, anyone who was willing to repent. I am not him. I'm one of his followers, and I'm still being sanctified, but I will give grace to one person, which is better than none. So as I'm coming down the hill now, I've been let in by my brother or sister in Christ. I will now come down the hill, and as other feeders are coming in, I'm going to let one in, and then the guy behind me can let one in. You see how that works?
2: Mm-hmm.
0: You don't have to let five in.
2: No.
0: I mean, this is important.
2: If we all just let one in, we'd all go.
1: Yeah.
0: But,
1: never
0: and
1: stop.
0: And the speedies out there, they're worried to death. Somebody's going to think they're mean. And they're.
2: I'd like for you not to say the speedies.
0: And somebody's going to tell the pastor on me or something. Come on. This might be a visitor. Well, visitors had the best parking today. We've done enough for them. Okay. They've got upfront parking. We were kind to them in church. Yeah, we made them fill out a card. They didn't want to do it. But we've got them. Okay. We've been kind to them. If one of us lets them out, that's plenty. Okay, we didn't have, I mean, come on.
2: It's the same way with coming up on a wreck where one lane is closed.
0: Right.
2: People won't let somebody over, and that's
1: that
2: why
1: yesterday.
2: It all gets backed up. If we just went one, we'd flow.
0: Yeah. By the way, it's called the zipper method, and by the way, another person, now there's a Baptist. There's somebody that was raised a Baptist right there out of Montgomery, I think. I see the area code 334, each one, reach one. That was right out of Baptist. Every one person is to go reach one person. If one of us would reach one person, we would change the world. Same thing on letting people into traffic. Everybody knows that. Each one, allow one.
2: Right. Are you accidentally describing a roundabout?
0: No. It's not a roundabout.
2: Okay.
0: It's a different subject.
4: Describing a straight roundabout.
0: All right, let's take your
4: straight roundabout.
0: Let's take all of you that are embracing European trash.
2: Oh, here we go.
0: So,
2: I'm sorry, that's on me.
0: Those of you that love soccer in roundabouts. What would you think if somebody who had clearly had the yield and they just sat there and let everybody come through? You know what I mean? I mean, it's like they didn't go yield. They just went, I'm just not moving until nobody's coming. Hmm. You wouldn't like that either.
2: So I need to roll down my window and go, let's do the zipper?
0: Correct. Or each one allow one. And then at red lights, if it's red, go ahead. If it's green, be mean. I don't know how many times we've talked about this. Why can't everybody get this? This is not that complicated.
1: Yeah.
0: It's all about the flow of traffic.
4: Yes. Mm-hmm. In traffic, Speedy, you need to yell, Zipper down. Roll your window down and just scream that to people.
0: Do not scream that.
4: That'll go good.
1: Especially at church.
0: Do not scream that.

0: Right.
1: Do not scream that.
0: Yeah, I have noticed, though, that we don't know who to let in and when and how
1: see
0: many.
1: There? You see what I mean? That's you in social life. Well, you're just worried to death that you haven't said hello to everybody.
0: But I'm trying to make up for three other cars.
1: Yeah, by the way,
2: that's not your job.
1: When you leave,
0: but I'm
1: when you leave,
0: y'all are right
1: hey,
0: here.
1: When you leave church, how many people you let in?
0: Sometimes I'll go two.
1: There it is.
0: But if I go two, it's because the common sense says, well, we're not really going anywhere yet. Two, come on. But how about this? You ready for this one? What about the people that are stuck in the parking spot and they can't get out to flow?
1: Mm-hmm.
0: Do you let them out?
1: By the way, listen.
0: Because they're stuck.
1: If we don't get this right, we are never going to beat the Methodists to lunch. Now, beating the Episcopalians is unattainable because they don't stay at church very long.
0: Mm-hmm.
1: But we can beat the Methodists. Okay? And if we do this, you're never going to get a good seat at lunch.
0: Somebody just said they screamed zipper down in the Chick-fil-A line.
1: Okay. Uh-oh. Yeah. Well, don't do that.
3: Then they said, my pleasure.
1: Don't do that.
0: Greg, do you let people in?
2: No.
4: I let the person behind me worry about that.
3: I do. Okay. So you pay it backward?
2: Pretty much.
3: Instead of paying it forward.
1: Do you signal to them or anything?
2: I just keep. I don't want to make eye contact or anything.
3: What about Lee's?
2: They're doing this.
3: What about a homeless person, Greg?
5: What about Lee's weed?
2: No, she don't care.
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7: The midterm blitz. I'm Angelo Bavaro, Fox News, with November right around the corner. Vice President J.D. Vance and former Vice President Kamala Harris are making a big push for their parties. Fox's Madeline Rivera explains what Vance talked about during his visit to Iowa.
8: He also talked about no taxes on tips and border security, which did elicit cheers from the crowd. Republicans, though, are facing some headwinds in Iowa, where a Fox News poll shows about 42% of voters feel they are falling behind financially. Vance acknowledged more work has to be done, saying Rome was not built in a day. He's making an appeal to farmers who are crucial in the agriculture-heavy state. Former Vice President Kamala Harris will appear alongside Democratic Senate candidate Abdul El-Sayed in Michigan on Tuesday. It comes as El-Sayed comes under scrutiny once again for his ties to streamer Hassan Piker, who made some controversial comments in a recent interview, including that the U.S. conducts more terrorism than Al-Qaeda.
7: Election Day, November 3rd. A federal appeals court rejecting a Trump administration policy that allows the quick deportation of migrants to third countries.
9: The three-judge panel of the Boston-based First U.S. Circuit Court of Appeals largely upheld the decision by a lower court judge that declared the Department of Homeland Security's policy to allow migrants to be sent to countries other than their own without giving them a chance to raise safety concerns unlawful. The Trump administration has entered into a series of agreements that have allowed the U.S. to send more than 25,000 migrants to at least 29 third countries. District Judge Brian Murphy, an appointed president, policy failed to protect migrants' due process rights and could lead to swift deportation without notice to unfamiliar and potentially dangerous countries. The case is likely headed to the U.S. Supreme Court. Lisa Lacerra, Fox News.
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3: 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In addition, Consumer Reports found that shoppers can save more than 60% when they buy store brand ketchup rather than the name brand. They also found the biggest savings were at Costco, Aldi, and Walmart, all about 50% less than the store brand on average, while Whole Foods had the least savings. And according to Taste, many store brands taste just as good and sometimes even better than the name brand, according to Consumer Reports test of 70 products across different categories. Saving you money, Hillary Barsky, Fox News.
4: I'm Gianna Gelosi with your Fox True Crime Minute. It was about 13 years ago that American Idol contestant Caleb Flynn went on the show gushing that his wife Ashley had encouraged him to audition. Now he's standing trial in her murder. Investigators accuse the former music pastor of fatally shooting his wife of almost 16 years and staging the crime scene to make it look like she was shot by an intruder. The 40-year-old was arrested in February, days after calling 911 to report that someone broke into their Tip City, Ohio home and killed his wife while he was in their daughter's room. Prosecutors have been hush-hush about the investigation and haven't offered up a motive or described the alleged cover-up of the crime. People magazine reports the couple's two daughters and Flynn's alleged mistress are set to testify at the trial. Flynn has pleaded not guilty to charges of aggravated murder, among other things. If he's convicted of the most serious charge, he could be sentenced to life in prison without parole. There's more on this story at foxnews.com or subscribe to the Fox True Crime Podcast. I'm Gianna Gelosi with your Fox True Crime Minute.
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0: And let's go, America. It is just after 10 a.m. Eastern Time. It is Saturday, September 19th, 2026. Welcome aboard America's number one travel radio show. We are in Tennessee today, and from coast to coast, border to border, and around the world on TuneIn. Well, over these next 120 minutes that we will spend together, we will once again show why this program is the fastest 2 hours in travel. As Mary and I broadcast live across the USA to our 630-plus AM and FM stations via satellite, well, we are transmitting to you from HGV's Mill Spring Lodge, and today represents the grand finale of our big Let's Go America tour, Pigeon Forge. Mary, listen, the Great Smoky Mountains, it's been a very good week here of travel in the volunteer state.
1: Oh, my goodness, it certainly has. And, you know, we're in the foothills. I mean, it's just all designed so well here. We're in the foothills of the Smokies. It's so easy to get to the national park from here. We're going to get to that a little bit later in the show. But it's been a great week. And, you know, Robert, with all the travels we've done, we've been so blessed. It's very rare that we get to go somewhere for the very first time with this show. We've been to Nashville, Memphis, Chattanooga, the Tri-Cities area, Knoxville. This trip

0: does represent our first time in Pigeon Forge, Gatlinburg, and Sevierville, and from everything we've seen and done this week, it's such a vibrant area of the country. And listen, if you have kids or grandkids, teenagers, and you bring them here, you're going to be a hero. Yeah. It is just pure fun. And you know, when we're in studio and doing the Destination Spotlight segments on our show, we always like to give you guys a little bit of background. And we're going to do more of that in a few minutes. But I just want to let everyone know that Tennessee is America's 16th state. It entered the Union 230 years ago, back in 1796.
1: Think about great that. State. So we're celebrating 250 this year, and Tennessee is 230 years old. So Rudy, good morning. When you
2: good
1: think
2: morning.
1: Tennessee, exactly
0: yeah,
1: right.
0: Exactly. Right. The crowd is clapping. All right.
1: Particularly when you think about eastern Tennessee, where we are, what comes to mind for you?
2: You know, I don't know. It's weird. Tennessee has somehow escaped my reality in my long life. I've just never really spent time there.
1: Well, Rudy, we got to change that for you because, you listen, you'll come down here. You know, I know winter's coming for you up there in Minnesota soon, so you gotta, you'll have a good time here. We're actually going to talk about that later this hour. You could still get a little touch of winter here if you'd like, but you'll enjoy it a lot more than when we start hearing from you in the January and February with the weather.
2: No doubt. Right. I mean, I've been to Memphis for music, you know, for like two nights, but that's... Mm-hmm.
1: Great barbecue there. I love it.
0: Ron, well, we're going to get you to Eastern Tennessee.
1: Well, we're going to ask, because this we know, we went over this last week on the show. So, Bobby, you know, I know that you know, you've lived there in Texas a lot longer, but this Tea State is another place where you've lived. Have you ever spent any meaningful amount of time here in Eastern Tennessee?
3: Yeah, we were in, we would spend some time in Johnson City. And so that was one of the places where we would go through a little bit because we had family over there.
1: All right. So,
0: all right. That's going to come up a little later in the show.
1: Yeah,
0: Johnson
1: get there
0: City,
1: also
0: yeah.
1: with Bristol, not far with Bristol Motor Speedway, great place. Mm-hmm. So, what's the good word from the Network Command Center in Dallas?
3: Oh, not a lot. Great, because the Cowboys are 0-1. But other than that, it's nice and sunny out here.
1: Well, Bobby, listen, I'm sorry. Listen, our Giants did the job last week as I thought they would. So now that, you know, I guess it's fair, hopefully you'll get a win this week. We'll see. So,
0: You know what? I'm going to move us off football talk, okay?
1: We're going to get to the whole hour.
0: Yeah, we're going to get to the polls. So I do want to encourage all of you who are listening to go vote in our latest travel polls at right up there on our homepage, rmworldtravel.com. First question is visiting Tennessee high on your to-do list?
1: That's a lot of people
0: question.
1: Here are going to say yes.
0: Yes. Right. Yes.
1: Okay. And question two. Maybe.
0: Question two. Did you know that Eastern Tennessee is a year-round destination?
1: That's also something.
0: Curious to hear what the results are.
1: By the time we are done today, you'll have the answer to both of those, okay? So go vote at rmworldtravel.com, and we will share the results with you next week when we're back in studio. And today, you know, since it is a big Let's Go America Tour broadcast, the purpose of these folks, it's to entice you to get off the sofa, out from behind the desk, you know, and travel. Go experience the world, because when you do, it just makes you a better person in our society. And the various places we take this program, we're going to share some more reasons why this area of our country is really, truly worthy of your travel dollars.
0: Yeah, absolutely, and it certainly is. And, you know, as you all know who listening, whenever we do these Let's Go America tours, we always open the hours with different music that reflects the destination. So to address the obvious, of course, the area has certainly felt the massive loss of Native, the legendary Dolly Parton. And we did open with just a little snippet of My Tennessee Mountain Home, one of her greatest songs. And certainly it's kind of like an anthem. It's a bit of state song here. So and we are going to take you to Dollywood next segment. We spent some time there this week. And but you know, this area, it's broad. It's actually much broader than I thought it would be. It's also very diverse. So Pigeon Forge is kind of the heart of all of it. So much fun. There's so much food, so many different activities. Gatlinburg, very charming, very quaint, very walkable mountain resort town. It's got a Bavarian style village shops, really quaint town. And then Sevierville, of course, where Dolly Parton was born. And there's a bronze statue of her there that you can see. And we're only, you know, we're just less than 40 miles
1: correct.
0: From Knoxville.
1: And that would be the airport that you want to fly into
0: exactly.
1: if you're coming here. If you are, unlike us, we drove here, but yep. you're flying in. So, you know, I'll add to what Mary just said, give you some more interesting facts on Pigeon Forge, as well as Gatlinburg and Sevierville. Since we're in Pigeon Forge broadcasting live this morning, we'll start here. The tourism and hospitality business is the top industry in this city. It delivers revenues in excess of $2 billion annually. Now, there are only less than 7,000 residents that live here, but the community hosts more than 10 million visitors each year. You know, we've certainly spent some time over in Gatlinburg this week as well. There's a charming downtown in that city, great shops and restaurants, a little challenging on the parking.
0: It was busy this week.
1: And by the way, the folks folks at Ripley's clearly love the places. They've got 9 locations there. It's also the only place where you can ski in Tennessee. And the general manager of Ober Mountain, Todd Clark, he is here. He's going to join us coming up in the C Block. Gatlinburg is also recognized as the second most popular wedding destination in the U.S. behind Las Vegas.

0: And there's Sevierville, had some great barbecue there this week. That dates back to 1795. It's the eighth oldest town in Tennessee. It's named after the state's first governor. Sevierville, of course, is where Dolly Parton grew up. And if you love golf, fishing, shopping, underground caves, and more, well, you need to come check out that city.
1: Definitely. And you heard me reference the park earlier, and we spent time there, Robert, this week, visiting Great Smoky Mountains National Park. It's maybe 10 miles from here where we are at Mill Springs Lodge. And it is the most visited national park in the USA, drawing more than 13 million visitors each year. It is free to visit. It's home to more than 20,000 different species living there. Black bears, we saw an elk right by the side of the road. Not uncommon. White-tailed deer, more than 30 different types of salamanders, salamander capital of the world. It's also one of the oldest mountain ranges on the planet. And that famous blue smoke is remarkable. And it was well worth it.
0: Yes, beautiful park. We had a really good time. Actually, we were in the North Carolina section over this week. So I think that gives you a nice taste of the area. We have so much ahead for you folks as this broadcast unfolds today. So we're going to ask you to stick with us. And as I said, all we ask for is 120 minutes today, which isn't much. So before we take our first break of the day, which we're going to do right now, there will be no Travel News Roundtable. So, Rudy, sorry about that. You'll hold off for next week. We'll get to that. When we return, well, Mary mentioned it, we're going to take you to Dollywood next. The president of the Dollywood Company, Eugene Naughton, joins the show. Today's big Let's Go America Tour Pigeon Forge broadcast. Well, we'll return in 180 seconds.
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0: Well, let's go, America. Mary and I welcome you back to the Hilton Grand's Mill Spring Lodge and the big Let's Go, America tour, Pigeon Forge. Before we take you to Dollywood, this portion of the program is sponsored by Regent Seven Seas Cruises.
1: So actually, just a month from today, Robert and I are going to be over on the island of Malta. We're going to meet up with some show fans on the Seven Seas Grandeur for a 12-day trip. That's going to be part of our big Let's Go, America tour in the Southern Mediterranean. And if you'd like to travel with us, it is too late for the 2026 trip, but it is not too late. You can still book the 2027 cruise we're also doing. That's going to be in the Baltic and North Sea in July of 2027. We're going to be aboard Seven Seas Splendor for that trip, and we're going to go through 10 different countries over 14 days.
0: Yeah, we are. 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
1: All right, a trip to this area without a visit to Dollywood, it just would not be right. It's an immensely popular Pigeon Forge destination, and since the passing of Dolly back on August 25th, there have been a lot of questions involving her beloved theme park. So earlier this week, Robert and I took a day and we went to Dollywood. And while we were there, we met with the president of the Dollywood Company. That's Eugene Naughton. And here's some of our conversation with him.
0: Well, Eugene, it's nice to have you part of America's number one travel radio show and our big Let's Go America tour, Pigeon Forge, this week.
2: Well, I appreciate you coming by and talking.
0: Well, thank you so much. Listen, Dolly Parton's passing, it's a shared grief felt around the world, none greater than here at Dollywood. She was known as your dreamer in chief. You recently spoke about how working directly with her at Dollywood has been such a privilege for you. I want you to reflect on the work that you did together, Eugene. What message do you want to get across about what this park meant to her, the vision that she had for it? Dolly certainly knew what she wanted here, didn't she?
2: Yeah, I mean, it's the great pleasure of getting a chance to work alongside of Dolly Parton. I'd say it's the biggest honor of my entire career. I've been in this business 42 years, and the last bit with her has been great. I've worked with her since 2019, and I'd say that she is so inspiring to bring the best of individual people that's around her. It's incredibly fortunate for anyone to have a chance. And all of the condolences that have come in from around the world, it's really been unbelievable in terms of the reach that she's had and the impact that people feel. They've never met her before, but they feel like they know her personally, and that is the gift of Dolly Parton.
1: That right there sums it up. I can't even really come off of that with another comment. But one thing I would want to say, we've only been in this park for about an hour. We have a full day ahead of us after we meet with you today, Eugene. My first impression of the park is not only Dolly's stamp on it, but also I feel like it showcases the very best of Tennessee in terms of the local arts, the craftsmen. We saw glass blowing and all of that. It's just an incredible park and lots of trees. You can tell we're in the Smokies. So I have no doubt that many people listening on one of our 630 AM and FM radio stations across the country, they would want to hear about the plans for this park, because she worked right up until the end. God bless her.
2: I mean, I think that's probably the saddest part about it all, for her, as she was dealing with her illness. She had so many more things that she wanted to accomplish. And certainly you've heard her be called our dreamer in chief. And she always really thought big about the future, not about daily operations. That really wasn't her thing. She really wasn't terribly excited about that. She left it to us to do our jobs the right way, and which she inspired us to do. But to think about the future, her hands are laid into all of our attractions and show components through 2036. And you know, we live on a big campus here. We have 1,142 acres of property. We have 400 acres set aside for our resort expansion. And when she and I were on stage in 2019, we announced a $500 million investment plan. And that included the development of a total of 5 resorts. And the good news is that she played homage to all of the stories that will be the basis of Resort 3, 4, and 5, and the outdoor resort, which, you know, I don't know if you knew that Dolly and Carl Dean, they used to escape and go camping. And so they'd run
0: that as well.
2: Yeah, they'd run around the state of Tennessee camping.
0: I love that. I want to build on that a little bit, because, you know, back in May, Hershen Entertainment CEO Andrew Wexler was on the show with us for our Chief Travel Leader conversation. He had high praise for this park and the partnership that you share. You know, I'm sure in your role that you and other members of your team, you travel around just talking about what Dolly and Carl did, right, to other parks and resorts, you know, to learn and compare notes. So we've got a large audience.

0: tuned in around the country. So, you know, what are some special characteristics that you say make the Dollywood experience, you know, stand out from other overall guest experiences, Eugene, and, you know, clearly differentiate this place from other large entertainment parks?
1: So a really good indication is actually what we call ourselves. We're called host. Like, we're not called employees. Everyone who works here is a host. I'm a host, and so are the other 4,000 people that work here on our campus are called hosts. And we do that for a very specific reason, because we're welcoming you to our home here in Tennessee. We are welcoming you to the place that we love and dear.
0: And you feel that when you walk in.
1: Yeah, the vast mountains that Dolly loved. We're authentically connected to the Smoky Mountains, and I think that part of who we are, that you instantly feel the connection and how well we take care of people. When you leave these gates and head out to your car at night, we want to make sure you feel like you're a member of our family or you're a close friend.
2: Beautiful. I'm looking forward to spending the rest of the day here today. Eugene, just last month, I think we should highlight this, Dollywood opened the much anticipated Night Flight Expedition ride. It's sort of a hybrid indoor roller coaster and whitewater raft ride. That's really considered a massive engineering feat. We'll experience it later, but just tell our listeners a little bit about this ride.
1: You know, we originally started building this ride in 2023. The couple weeks after Big Bear Mountain opened in May of 23, I was on a plane to Germany to work with the Mock Ride family, and that's who was the conveyance system to this. I rode the prototype to Night Flight back then in 2023, and we have been working hard at the storyline to be well connected to Dolly's childhood memories. And inside of there, one of the highlights is, of course, chasing fireflies around the fields. And she'd say that her home, located just about 5 miles from here back in the holler, she used to do that at night all the time as a child. So for us as a leadership team, we were trying our hardest to get that ride open for her, because honestly, it's the biggest investment we've ever made in our entire history. We spent more than $60 million on this attraction. Right. By the way, that's more money than we spent on DreamWorks 11 years ago when we first built it. Think about that. Yeah. It's more money than DreamWorks, but it helps signify to our industry and the people around
0: the
1: country,
0: commitment and the investment
1: that we are in it to win it.
0: Yeah.
1: You know, we are here for you. We want to make sure that it's a really unique place. We're out here in the middle of East Tennessee. We're all sweating. But you know what the beautiful part is? Night Flight, yeah. It's indoors. 44,000 square feet of indoor air-conditioned space, and I know that you're really going to love
0: it. And I love it. It's roller coaster, water ride. We'll leave it for folks when they come here, but I do want to ask you this.
1: Yeah.
0: You know, we've got about a minute left with you, so I want to touch on this because I thought this was impressive, and I think it's a real standout for Dollywood. I mean, you have an industry-leading 93% employee retention rate. Mm-hmm. Huge achievement. It allows you to keep growing the park, as you're talking about, without worrying about constant staffing issues. Can you talk about that a little bit?
1: I often tell people you can't give what you don't get yourself. So there's no way our hosts are going to be able to deliver a great experience for our guest if we don't create a great experience for our host. And we do a lot of unique things that make us the employer of choice in this area. When I joined, we had 2,800 people working here. Our community has not grown, but now we have 4,000 working for us. And it's unique things like having a healthcare clinic here on property that we operate 365 days a year, and other things that we do. If you're uninsured, get a part-time job here. You can have a primary care physician and visit our clinic for $30. That's just one way that we do that. And if you want to get your college education and work for us, we'll 100% pay for that if you work for us.
2: Eugene, very special day with you here today and your team. Thank you so much for your time. I think, Robert, it's time for us to go chase some fireflies and get some gristmill cinnamon bread.
0: I agree with that, Mary. The gristmill cinnamon bread we've been told about, let's go get it.
2: Well, Thank you, Eugene.
1: I appreciate it very much. Thanks for coming.
2: Thank you.
0: All right, folks, as we bring you back live now, you can find all the info you need to plan a trip to Dollywood yourself at dollywood.com. Mary, exceeded my expectations. Your thoughts?
2: 100% exceeded my expectations, and I alluded to it in the interview. You know, the glass blowing, like the craftsman's area, the leather making, the iron forging, and all the foods, like lots of local foods showcasing the area of Tennessee and beyond a typical theme park in every way.
0: I agree with you there. The local tradesmen, the women, the craft rafters, all of that. I loved listening to old refurbished trains. One of the things I appreciate, paper towels in the bathrooms. I don't have those machines I'm trying to chase or walking around. I mean, but they're giving away water on hot days.
2: So hot.
0: They truly
2: they
0: care
2: water.
0: For their visitors that are there. Very different experience.

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1: All right. In less than 10 weeks, Thanksgiving will be here, and Christmas is just 14 weeks away. Hard to believe. We mentioned earlier that Obergatlinburg is Tennessee's only ski resort. It's also home to a year-round adventure park and, of course, the picturesque aerial tram and more. Todd Clark is the general manager of Obergatlinburg, and he's traveled over this morning to join us live on set.
0: Yes, he has. Todd, thanks for making the trip over, especially during Rod Run and being part of our live remote broadcast.
2: Yeah, absolutely. Glad to be here.
0: Well, great to have you here with us. So, listen, so Obergatlinburg, I'm sure we have listeners tuned in around the country who have no idea that you can ski in Tennessee until we mentioned it earlier in the show, and now again. Ski season is coming, so I want you to share with us anything that's new for the 2026-2027 season. But, you know, since Obergatlinburg is also a year-round adventure park, I'd enjoy hearing, you know, about an activity offered on property that you most enjoy or identify with.
2: Sure. Yeah. You know, just to kind of share what's new, what's coming up. We're always, you know, Obergatlinburg has a long, rich history. It's been a lot of things to a lot of people in the last 4 years, over $30 million invested, zip lines, chairlifts. We're currently about to break ground on a second mountain coaster. We have new trail, ski trail for our winter trail network, as well as overall major enhancement to our snowmaking with state-of-the-art snowmaking through three different types of technology. So we're making great investments to make Ober the best year-round destination you can imagine.
0: Is there something on property that you most connect with in the time you've been there?
2: So the simplest thing I can say is my world rotates around snow. My favorite thing is skiing, whether it be, you know, Alaska, Montana, Utah, now Tennessee.
0: You're ready to go.
2: Snow is my thing, right. And we rotate our vision around skiing.
1: Well, it's certainly coming soon for anyone listening who wants to ski in Tennessee. That's where you're going, Obergatlinburg. But I do want to talk a little bit more about the year-round aspect of it because it's pretty intense. You've got indoor ice skating, ice bumper cars, the Tennessee Flyer Mountain roller coaster, biking trails. I mean, you've got a lot going on year-round. Just talk a little bit about that.
2: We do, yeah. So on an annual basis, of course, you have your winter activities, which still have the outlying ones. We have snow tubing, ice skating, as you mentioned, mm-hmm. bumper cars. We have a snow play zone in the wintertime. We also have something super unique. You don't see them as much anymore, and it's the Alpine Slide, or we call it the mm-hmm. bobsled. Mm-hmm. So that attraction will be open year-round, coasters open year-round. And then in addition to that, mountain biking, lift served, the only in Tennessee. We have archery, we have disc golf.
1: Oh, wow.
2: We have the best views, in my opinion, in the Tennessee Valley when you're at the top of our scenic lift.
0: It's a destination, and you offer so many things. So I'm going to take it in this direction because, you know, Mary and I had this show up in Alaska a few years ago now. The program is being heard there. It's early in the morning, as we know. But and we did a live broadcast from the Alyeska Resort. Our sons were with us on that trip. I can still remember the terrific time we had with Mark Weekland and his team. But back in April, we were out in Park City for the show. We had a big Let's Go America tour there. We had Fraser Bullock on live set with us like you are here. We went off-site and visited with Colin Hilton, I think it was, Mary, mm-hmm. at the Utah Olympic Park.
1: Yeah.
0: You've worked in both locations before coming here to Tennessee. So what attracted you to Gatlinburg and the Great Smoky Mountain regions?
2: You know, the one thing, it's the rich history. So Obergatlinburg has over 14 million annual visitors a year. Ober as a ski institution has really evolved and really, really evolved very much so in the last 10 years. If you look at the Smoky Mountains, the annual visitors and the potential it has, you know, I came here to help them achieve a higher potential with the advancement in all of our snowmaking technologies, looking at our year-round portfolio of products and services. And, you know, this is the type of community where you can really get involved and great place to call home, if you will. Mm-hmm. And, you know, evolve and help grow Obergatlinburg.
0: Yeah, so many people we've met this week, they don't mm-hmm. want to leave. They've moved here and they're not leaving.
1: Yeah, lots of people. Yeah. So, you know, we know we're in the midst of Oktoberfest. And just to paint a picture for our listeners, it's the tram that you pick up in Gatlinburg, correct, that is the gateway that takes you up to the mountain. And when you're up there, what's coming? I mean, you've got Oktoberfest going on now, but what's coming for the Christmas holidays? Because as I said, they're going to be here before we know it.
2: Sure, yeah. So the tram is our downtown gateway. So when you're downtown Ober, you find that big, huge, iconic tram, ride it up a few-mile travel path.
0: You're not going to miss it.
2: Yeah, you cannot miss it. But once you're at the top of the mountain, believe mm-hmm. it or not, you're already higher than any other attraction in the area. So that's where Base Village Fun starts. Christmas time, Thanksgiving, great decorations.

0: generations, you know, a lot of entertainment planning. Just a great time to come enjoy as a family.
1: You've got a lot to listen. Well, folks, if you want to find out more information, plan a trip yourself, you can do that at obergatlinburg.com, and Ober is O-B-E-R. Todd, really nice to have you here with us on air this morning. Thank you very much for joining us again.
0: Yeah, thank you. My pleasure.
1: Good luck with the upcoming winter season, okay?
0: Thanks, snow.
2: Yeah, exactly. Enjoy skiing. So. Thank you so much, Todd.
1: I love the fact, again, skiing in Tennessee. Yeah.
2: And all the other winter sports that are available there besides the skiing as well. I'm an ice skater. I like to ice skate.
1: Yeah, but even if you want to just come and just ride the tram.
2: Absolutely. Yeah. All right, we are headed into another sponsor's break. Rudy's going to share the Great Smoky Mountains National Park next, but still to come today, we have food, whiskey, and the Titanic Museum, and a lot more as our big Let's Go America Tour Pigeon Forge continues.
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0: 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Well, the Great Smoky Mountains National Park is the, and I was surprised to learn this, the most visited national park in the country, with about 12 million visitors a year. That's more people than Yosemite, Yellowstone, and Grand Canyon visit each year combined. It's also big, 848 miles of trails, 10 campgrounds, 384 miles of roads, and it's where Robert and Mary have been exploring this week. Katie Liming is the chief of staff of the Great Smoky Mountains National Park. I'm delighted she has a few minutes to chat today. Katie, welcome to the show. You've got 200 plus years old mountains. You got valleys. You got black bears. All four seasons. Sort of other than stretches of desert, it seems you got it all park wise. But what surprised me is that people have been living there for thousands of years. Who were those people, and how did this huge chunk of the Southern Appalachian Mountains become protected real estate, basically a national park, back in 1934?
1: Yeah, so people have been living in the Smokies for thousands of years. Going back to the Cherokee people that live in and around the Smokies and are still an important part of the park and local communities. And then later the mountain families who built homes and homesteads throughout what is now the national park. Later, you know, the long history that involved logging and, it eventually led to grassroots efforts that called for a national park in the eastern United States, similar to the many that we see out west. And it was really local people coming together, advocating for this land to be protected, that led to the park being established in 1934. And we're so blessed that those people worked so hard towards that cause, and we get to enjoy the Smokies today.
0: I know the park is within a day's drive of more than half the population of the U.S. That's a big number. And there are about 800 miles of trails, but I understand most folks only use about 10 of them. Is that right?
1: Yeah, there's some big iconic trails that a lot of people flock to, and you know those are incredible trails. But you know you might not find a parking spot, or you might have to really start early, or you know be strategic on and when you visit them. But there are a lot of spots in the park where you're going to find a parking spot, you're going to have experience in the trail or at a picnic area. So it all depends on what you're looking for, but there are several areas of the park where you're likely to have kind of that more quiet, in nature experience.
0: And besides hiking, just tick off three or four other recreational attributes of the park.
1: Yeah, there's really something for everyone. There's lots of hiking, fishing, camping. You can head into the backcountry. We have 100 backcountry campsites. You could hike part of the Appalachian Trail, 70 miles of the Appalachian Trail, go through the park. Great place for picnicking, scenic driving. A lot of people just come and enjoy the many mm-hmm. miles of roads that have incredible overlooks and go along streams. Educational programs, there's really something for everyone.
0: And well, we've only got about 30 seconds left. There's some hidden treasures I think you wanted to mention, if you want to mention a couple of them. But what fascinated me is 32 species of salamanders and 1,000 species new to science were found in this park. That's a lot of stuff.
1: Yeah, we have 22,000 species that we know of, and we are always learning about more. And yes, many species of salamanders, more than you can find in any other part of the world. And we're sometimes called the salamander capital of the world.
0: I did not know that. And how do I learn more? At the website, can I find these trails that are less trod?
1: Yeah, I always recommend that folks check out our website. It's grsmps.gov, and it's a great place to start as you plan your trip to the Smokies.
0: I'm going to. Did I get that website correct? Can you say it more slowly, please, Katie?
1: Oh, sure. I said it fast, and let me just make sure I'm right. I don't always say it.
0: I think it's nps.gov/grsm for Great Smoky Mountain.
1: You've got it. Yes, thank you. Yes.
0: All right. Katie Liming is the chief of staff for the Great Smoky Mountains National Park. Check it out before you go. Make some plans, and you'll have a much, much better visit if you know where to find stuff ahead of time. Katie, thanks for joining us.
1: Yeah, thanks for having me.
0: We'll be right back.

0: 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We'll be right back.
1: Dude, I've watched three videos on YouTube. I'm a pro. Relax. Where's the water shutoff valve? Hurry.
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15: All right, Robert, you just mentioned again that we've based ourselves this week here at Mill Springs Lodge. 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
14: Alex, listen, thank you for the hospitality this week. 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
16: Good morning. Thank you. It's a pleasure to be here. Well, it's enjoyable.
14: We've had a good week with you.
15: Thank you, Alex.
14: Yeah, we have. Yeah. So listen, you've got an interesting background, Alex, working many years in the U.S. Virgin Islands, St. Thomas to be specific. Then you made a move to Myrtle Beach, where you know, we were with this show, Mary, what, back in 2023, I think it was.
17: Yeah.
14: Our local affiliate there, by the way, they're listening right now, FM 94.5, 106.7, and AM 1240 WTKN radio. And then you transitioned to Branson, Missouri. About 4 years ago, you came here to Pigeon Forge to take on this role. So there are some similarities between Pigeon Forge, Branson, and Myrtle Beach. What do you enjoy most about destinations that are so popular with travelers?
16: So, Robert and Mary, again, thank you. Good to be here. All these locations, actually, they have one similarity, and that's the entertainment. So Myrtle Beach has pretty much what we have in Pigeon Forge, but at a larger scale. Branson has it as a medium scale. So you have a Dollywood, you have all these attractions. Yeah. And then Pigeon Forge has the same. So pretty much all of them, they have this entertainment that's very similar, and plus they have drive to destinations.
17: So you
16: don't have to necessarily fly. Now, granted, if you come from the
14: you can come to Knoxville and drive over.
16: But most of them, they are drive to destinations. And what they offer? Well, they offer outdoor recreations, indoor. Myrtle Beach offers the beach. Yeah. Branson and Pigeon Forge offers the mountains. And
14: well, we just heard about the Great Smoky Mountains National Park last segment. I mean, that's a great destination.
16: That is correct. So,
15: Alex, let's talk a little bit about Mill Springs Lodge on the sister property I mentioned, Laurel Crest. If our listeners out there are, as you just said, we're talking about mountain views. I mean, I do feel like this resort is a little bit, I don't want to say off the beaten path because it's very well located and easy to get to all the attractions, but, you know, I do see the mountains when I'm staying here. I feel like I'm in a mountain resort. It's kind of a peaceful escape. Talk a little bit about what you offer here on property for travelers and some things that you enjoy about both properties.
16: Absolutely. So Mill Springs Lodge, we open in 2024. It's part of the campus with Laurel Crest Resort, and we have studios, two bedrooms, three bedrooms, fully equipped kitchens. Then the amenities include indoor-outdoor heated pool, hot tubs, fitness center, game room, you name it. And as you mentioned, it's just a very short distance to Dollywood. Mm-hmm. I will say walking distance to Pigeon Forge attractions.
15: Yeah, I would agree. Yep. So, yeah, it is.
16: But it's tucked away.
15: But it's tucked away. Yeah. I feel like I'm in the mountains. It's great.
14: And let's talk about that, because this weekend Rod Run is happening here in Pigeon Forge. We had a chance yesterday to spend some time there, and it certainly exceeded expectations as well. That's a major event. It's one of the more popular automotive events, I know, in the southeastern U.S. Since you've been here about 4 years, I mentioned now, what have you come to appreciate about Eastern Tennessee that you didn't know, in the past or understand until you got here?
16: So, Robert, I could stay and talk to you about it for hours. I know we don't have the time, but Eastern Tennessee, it's renowned for the Southern hospitality, and it's a family-focused entertainment and with the mountains and everything. And what does for me personally, it reminds me of home. I was born and raised in Romania, in Transylvania, and it's a very, very similar. When we arrived here, me and my family, almost 4 years ago, we looked around and we said, "Oh, this is home."
14: Yeah, it is.
16: It's the natural beauty that you have. It's the strong community values.
14: Well, there's that. All right, so really quick, so we're going to come to the end of the hour, but one reason or two that you want to invite folks to come stay here on property with you.
16: Tucked away, easy to reach to the attractions, very close to the mountains. We offer pretty much everything that you can think of. It's a home away from home.
14: Yeah, new properties, a great location, great team. You're doing an excellent job here, so thank you. It's been a pleasure to spend a week with you. And
16: we have
14: a new friend, Alex, so we'll be staying in touch. And
16: Absolutely.
14: We have no question.
16: It was a pleasure.
14: Well, thank you very much. And thanks to your entire team for everything.
16: Thank you.
14: Well, folks, listen, as we are getting ready, Mary, I'm looking at the clock. Bobby is soon going to start playing that show music for us. There it is. It tells us that we need to wrap hour one. And the program today, we're going to continue to roll on from Eastern Tennessee. We'll be back with hour two in about 7 minutes after this top of the hour break. Our big Let's Go America Tour Pigeon Forge will continue shortly, folks. Keep those radios locked in. Don't forget, you can also catch the show through the Listen Live button or through the archives at rmworldtravel.com.
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20: A big week ahead. I'm Paul Stevens, Fox News. President Trump is getting set to join world leaders attending the UN General Assembly next week in New York City.
21: President Trump is expected to repeat his calls that Iran cannot have a nuclear weapon when he addresses the United Nations General Assembly in New York next week. Despite the war, the State Department has allowed a core Iranian delegation to attend the event. Iranian President Masoud Pezeshkian is reportedly one of the officials who has been granted a visa, but a senior administration official did not say whether there will be any meetings between the U.S. and Iran. The General Assembly comes against the backdrop of Chinese President Xi Jinping's state visit to D.C. China's relationship with Iran is under the spotlight. China is accused of propping up Iran's war machine by buying its oil, supplying the regime with weapons and even intelligence that's helping to target U.S. troops, allegedly.
20: And that's Fox's Madeline Rivera. And the Wall Street Journal reports U.S. officials think Iran obtained high-resolution satellite images of an American base in Jordan from Chinese entities before an attack that killed three U.S. service members. President Trump, meantime, announcing a major security deal with Denmark and Greenland that will expand the U.S. military presence on that Arctic island.
22: President Trump declaring victory in this historic deal with Greenland and Denmark, writing in a Truth Social post that the deal, quote, "I am pleased to announce the United States of America has entered into an agreement with the Kingdom of Denmark and Greenland that gives the United States permanent control over security and all other needs in Greenland, completely addressing all of our many U.S. concerns there. No cost to the United States. We will immediately begin the process of developing a large military presence in the appropriate part of Greenland. Additionally, from now on, no U.S. adversary can ever have a base in Greenland, have a military presence in Greenland, or make sensitive investments in Greenland without our expertise. Written approval."
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14: At a recent hearing, a House Affairs subcommittee discussed the terrorism threat landscape following the 25-year mark of the September 11th attacks.
1: The committee heard from retired Lieutenant Colonel Joel Borkert, who's the deputy coordinator of the State Department's Bureau of Counterterrorism. He testified that we did get some things right in the wake of 9/11.
2: We took away the sanctuary al-Qaeda used to plan those attacks, and we destroyed the ISIS caliphate and killed al-Baghdadi, al-Zahari, and bin Laden.
1: However, he added that the landscape has changed.
2: Today, small cells or even individuals can achieve effects that once required large organizations.
1: And the terrorists have adapted.
2: Exploiting AI, drones, digital assets, chat rooms, and the dark web to radicalize, recruit, finance, and inspire across borders.
1: Borkert said the focus has to be on keeping the homeland safe first. Kevin, Fox News.
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3: Roku TV viewers can now get in on developing what's next on the system. 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It appears as a tile on the screen. The Roku experience is no longer just a place to find streaming media, though it is still a big part of it. Roku is also featuring gaming, and one new game is already in the Roku Labs for user trials. The developers are also looking for user opinion on a series of apps designed to bring weather, news, and stocks to the smart screens. All such apps are customizable for location, personal interest, and even one's stock portfolio. The platform is also expected to improve its search feature to find more specific content across apps and is expanding Roku Voice into a more capable personal assistant. Fox Corporation is in the midst of an acquisition of Roku, first announced over the summer. With Fox on Tech, I'm Eben Brown, Fox News.
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4: And welcome to the Town Outdoor Show. I'm Charlie.
5: I'm JD.
7: I'm Grant.
4: And we're missing Paul.
5: Yep, Paul's having his eye surgery. He's down in Miami. I reckon. Well, both eyes.
7: Poor guy.
5: Yeah,
4: is he getting polarized lenses implanted?
5: That's what so I was going to ask. You know, is he going to get some of them see through the water, take the glare off lenses when he gets his surgery done on his eye?
26: I wonder if they make those.
5: I doubt it. You couldn't see your cell phone or your. You ever put on a pair of polarized glasses inside your truck and try to look over there at the screen and or your phone or any of that kind of stuff? Yeah, it don't work too good. You got to turn your head sideways.
4: If you take a pair of polarized glasses and you take another pair of polarized glasses and you turn them 90 degrees from each other and try to look through both at the same time, can't see through it.
26: Really?
5: Yeah.
4: Try it.
26: I'm gonna try that.
4: That's because they basically have some sort of lines or something in it that blocks out certain portions of it. Mm-hmm. Am I right?
5: Yeah, you're right. That's why you can turn your head sideways to look at your phone when you're wearing polarized glasses. You could turn your head sideways,
4: but you know you wouldn't look as goofy.
5: No, that don't work. You got to turn your head sideways. Yeah.
26: I'm going to try that.
5: It's a fact. I figured you would. Probably here in a minute as soon as we get off the radio.
26: Yeah, I think I got a couple of the trucks.
4: Yeah, no, just... I mean, it's not magic technology. It's they have to physically manipulate that somehow or another. Anyway,
26: I saw a video of you doing something with a baby goat.
5: Baby,
4: yeah, I was holding the baby goat, talking about that was. I've named this baby goat Groucho because it's got the dark eyebrows and the big eyebrows and the stuff like that. And then
5: have a mustache too.
4: Yeah, a little bit of one, but it also reminds me of Count Dooku, the actor that plays Dooku in Star Wars.
5: Got them big old caterpillars up there.
4: Yeah, basically, that's what. Did you see the picture?
5: No, I didn't.
4: No, it's then he's a cute little goat, and I got to break the news.
5: Charlie came walking in the door the other day, earlier this week. He comes walking in the door, and I saw him had something in his arm, and at a distance, I thought it was a puppy. When he came around the corner, I'm like, oh, Lord, Charlie done found a stray dog somewhere. He's finna take home another dog, you know. And he gets in the door, and it's a, oh, my gosh, that's crazy. Yeah. he comes walking in the door, and he had a baby goat just walking around, walking into the store with a baby goat.
26: You drove a baby goat all the way over from Marianna?
4: Well, I mean, I didn't drive it. It rode in the passenger seat and was chilling out, and it's a little girl. It's a little sweet thing. So I don't like selling goats young. They need to be weaned. I mean, that's the healthiest way to do it. But there's a local lady here right down the road from us who had a bottle baby, and she got on Facebook and she wanted another one to go with her little boy. She wanted a little girl to go with a little boy, and she's, you know, she's bottle feeding and all that. And I said, well, okay, I'll sell her to you if you promise me if she doesn't take to the bottle over the next 24 hours that you bring her back. Now, apparently they're doing fine because I hadn't heard from them. Nice lady, family, kids, whole nine yards. I mean, there's nothing like, I mean, raising a little bottle baby goat is just, and running around the house in a diaper, you know, it's one of those kind of things. So I think that's going to be a great place for that goat to live out her little life. I've got to sell the little girl anyway, because otherwise she'll breed back to daddy, you know, just like trailer park trash.
5: Yeah, that's not good.
4: So

0: Well, then I can't imagine they'd look your act any goofier. The
1: dark circles around their eyes like that.
0: Yeah. Well, you know that goat I just showed you the picture of, and if you hadn't seen it, you can look at my Facebook post or my TikTok post or whatever. And that little boy goat looks exactly like his mama. Hmm. I mean, they are spitting images of each other. It is funny because I'll have goats that'll have twins, and one of them won't look nothing like nobody. Not like the daddy, the mama, nothing. Copy. Just like, holy cow, how did I get a black goat with a white spot on his head? Well, okay, daddy's got a white spot on his head, but I don't know. And then the other one out of the twins will look exactly like mama for some reason, almost every time. I mean, it's like when they get older. I got a weathered little boy out there that looks just like his mama. I don't know why we
2: can't. What do you do with the goat?
0: Be annoyed at them, feed them, cater to them, shoo them out of my way all the time, try to keep them from jumping on the trailer and riding out, getting on the highway with me when I leave because I want to hop on everything.
1: You do have to mow less.
2: Yeah, I guess.
0: Well, I'll tell you what, I noticed this yesterday. I came in on the tractor with the mower behind it, the big bush hog.
2: Yep.
0: And normally you out in bush hog, when you get done, you got this big pile of crap stacked up on it where grass and stuff like that gets on top of it, and you park that thing for a couple of days, and it is nothing but bare steel.
1: It'll keep your bush hog from rusting because if you leave that stuff up on top of the bush hog, it holds water.
0: It rots it out.
1: And
0: we don't have to we don't have to weed eat around stuff in the yard and
1: all
0: that. You have to blow off. It's a good thing that goat poop is round because you can blow it with the blower off the porch.
1: Tumble poop.
0: Yeah, well, until you step on it, and then you got to.
1: Then you got squished. Yeah. I got more.
0: Mine are African pygmy goats. They're not Nubian goats. That's not even funny. It's inappropriate, which is why it's funny, but it's not funny. That'd be like asking if a brown cow gave brown chocolate milk, you know. The goat.
1: That's where chocolate milk comes
0: from. As long as you mix chocolate in with it.
2: It's a picture of the milk carton.
0: Uh-huh. Yeah.
2: Just saying.
0: So, what were we talking about?
1: Goats and milk, and then you don't have milk goats, you got meat goats.
0: They're meat goats. You can milk them. I can go out there if you want to. The world hadn't ended yet, so I don't need to milk my goats.
1: These are more raised for they don't have large capacity udders.
0: It's kind of like the difference between an Angus and a Holstein.
1: A Holstein or a Guernsey.
0: You got a Holstein. You go out here. It's you milk it. Angus, not so much. You know, you can milk it if you want to, but you're competing with that calf on her side for the milk.
2: I just want you to get some of those fainting goats.
1: I do too. I really want some fainting goats. I want Charlie to have fainting goats because I want to go over there and torment them.
2: I mean, how much does a fainting goat cost?
1: No idea. I don't even know where you would go about getting a fainting goat unless somebody already had fainting goats.
0: Probably going to run anywhere from $100 to $200 for a
1: I think we should buy Charlie a Christmas present. Yep, I'm with you. I'm in. We'll find it. Anybody holler at me if you got fainting goats. We want one for Charlie's menagerie.
2: Yeah, definitely got to get one. I mean, that would provide
0: my goat. But here's the problem, though. It'd die. Because my goats get in the yard, they run around, they're free. They are free range goats, and when I get ready to leave the yard, I blow the horn. I want them to get out of the way. And if I blow the horn, they just keeled over. Then
1: it'd
0: be a speed bump.
1: You would stop.
0: And I'd have to stop and get out, pick them up, and move them. Then
2: just make sure he's out of the way before you blow the horn. Then he won't run in front of you.
0: I'm late to everything, so I don't have time for all that. I don't know if you ever noticed that about me. I'm late to everything.
2: We know that.
0: Okay.
2: That's why you don't fly anymore.
0: I probably got distracted, and that's why I was running late.
1: Distracted by a goat. So I just wanted to throw this warning out there. Well, first of all, if anybody's wondering, yes, we're all wearing camouflage today. If you're watching this on YouTube, Fred and I are doing it for a purpose.
0: The guys on the radio are going, really?
1: So Fred and I are doing this on purpose because we're going dove hunting as soon as the show's over with. Charlie's just being stylish.
0: This is my favorite shirt.
1: Yeah.
0: I wear it once.
1: I almost wore mine today, but I was like, I don't want to roll the dice on you wearing yours.
2: And
1: this being
2: Texas camo.
1: It is digital South Texas camo.
0: Absolutely. This is from Texas and designed on. It is a digital version of their that Game Guard camo that they have.
2: This is a

0: times I have to.
1: Is this
2: complete with pearl?
1: Pearl snaps.
0: That's the poncho stuff. I got some poncho stuff. It's
2: It's a compliment, sure.
1: This is what is it? It's Realtree, but it's a Academy Sports brand because I'm cheap. I ain't paying $75 for that.
2: If it does, we'll come to
0: need it. You're wearing Bottomland.
1: Yeah,
0: Mossy. Bottomland camo.
1: Yeah.
0: I'm wearing this Texas stuff, and Fred's wearing retro, stylish.
1: World War II camo of a different color.
0: Mm-hmm. Yeah.
3: And I've got Brooks Brothers.
1: Yeah, there you go.
2: Brooks Brothers doesn't make a camo. That.
3: Now that is a venture.
1: Oh, you can buy whatever this pattern is, Bottomland, you can buy a full suit of it, pants, coat, the whole nine yards. I threatened to show up at one of the weddings I had to go to here not too long ago. One of my youngins got married. I threatened to buy one of them suits and show up like that, and I got told I wasn't going to do that. So, you know. Anyway, I wanted to.
0: Well, see, Fred would have been told. He would have took it as a dare and done it anyway.
1: I know better. I sleep in the same.
0: Your wife tell you what, Neil?
1: That's
0: day?
1: Exactly
0: well,
1: what.
0: Well, then that's to be the one to listen to.
1: That's exactly right.
0: We'll be right back. If you own a business, lead a church, manage a school, or oversee a nonprofit organization, one of the biggest responsibilities you have is protecting the people who trust you every day. I'm Charlie Strickland with Talon, and for more than 30 years, I've been teaching people how to prepare for violent encounters before they ever happen. As a former and still active SWAT operator and team leader, I don't teach theory. I teach what actually works because I still work in this field today. At Talon, we provide complete workplace violence prevention and active assailant training for businesses, churches, schools, government agencies, and nonprofit organizations. Every location is different, so our training starts with understanding your facility, your people, and your specific risks. We conduct professional site threat assessments, meet with owners, managers, pastors, leadership teams, and help identify vulnerabilities before someone else does. Then we build realistic plans that your staff can actually understand and use. Our training covers situational awareness, developing the right mindset, emergency response procedures, communication during a crisis, and even using everyday objects as a weapon of opportunity if your life depends on it. Most people will never carry a firearm at work, but everyone can learn skills that improve their chances of surviving a violent encounter. I've had the privilege of training countless businesses, church staff, employees, volunteers, and everyday citizens. The goal isn't to create fear, it's to replace uncertainty with confidence and preparation. Through Talon Security, I also provide churches, private schools, and businesses throughout Florida and Georgia. 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And we're back. I'm glad we don't record. Well, we kind of do on the break. Somebody's going to break into that video recording one day that we keep on file of the breaks, and then they're going to cancel us all.
1: You figure if they
0: Even our friends will cancel us.
1: Well, they broke into the David system in Florida this week and or a couple of weeks ago, and they're holding the state of Florida for ransom. Ransomware got the driver's license, car registration system. Ooh. stole a bunch of information because

0: some poor guy at like Palm City Police Department down in Central Florida had his David credentials on his personal cell phone, and they and they put that on the news. Police officer, and you know, it's probably one of those little 10-man agencies. So everybody, the one that just got fired, that'd be the one that did it.
1: Yeah, yeah.
2: Speaking of 10-man agencies, small towns, I got some breaking news this week out of Possum Creek, Ohio. Headline is this: Possum Creek woman claims she's pregnant. Bigfoot's child says she has proof. So here's the gist of it. It's a Possum Creek woman claims she spent much of the summer involved with a secret romantic relationship with somebody she believes is Bigfoot. Claims that she's pregnant. Her name is Rhonda Sue Pritchard. She's 54.
0: Okay.
2: The relationship began in late July when she noticed an unusually large hairy figure watching her from the woods behind her home. She said, "At first I thought it was a bear." Then he stood up and said, "Well, that's no bear." Pritchard says the creature returned several evenings in a row, but initially refused to come near the house. Then the gifts started. The first time it was three apples, then some wildflowers, then a hubcap. And one night he left me a dead squirrel. I didn't particularly care for that one, but I appreciated the thought. She believes the gifts were part of an elaborate courtship. Said men don't court anymore, but Gary did. Gary's the name the creature eventually gave the creature. She described him as approximately 7 foot, 8 inches tall, between 400 and 500 pounds, unusually long arms, and his entire body was covered in reddish-brown hair. He had brown eyes and surprisingly nice teeth, Pritchard said. It was a little gray around his chin, so I think he was probably older. She also remembers his smell. Wet dog, onions, and a little bit of gasoline, but you can get used to it.
0: Might have been a skunk ape that moved up to Ohio from Florida. I'm just saying, it gets hot in the Everglades.
2: By early August, Pritchard said she began leaving peanut butter sandwiches, beef jerky, and Little Debbie oatmeal cream pies near the woods. He apparently preferred the oatmeal cream pies. He wouldn't touch the Swiss rolls, and that's when I knew he had standards. Mid-August, she says Gary became comfortable enough to sit approximately 20 feet from her back porch when she drank her morning coffee. Communication was limited. He never said much, Pritchard said, which was honestly refreshing after my second husband. She claims the relationship became eventually romantic and later intimate, but she declined to provide the details, saying this is still a newspaper. She last saw Gary on September 2nd when he disappeared into the woods shortly before sunrise. Then last week, she began feeling sick. Said she had fatigue, nausea, headaches, and what she described as a feeling only a mother knows. Last Friday, September 11th, she took a home test. It showed two lines. She provided the Possum Creek Times with a photograph of the test Sunday afternoon. She said, "There it is." Said, "You can't argue with science. I'm carrying Gary's baby." She also claims she has additional physical evidence proving the relationship happened, including approximately 30 coarse reddish hairs collected from her bedroom, a plaster cast of a 17-inch footprint, several blurry photographs, and bed sheets she's sealed and tried inside a kitchen trash bag. Said, "I knew nobody would believe me. That's why I kept the evidence.
1: But I didn't take a picture with my phone."
2: No. Shortly after publication Sunday evening, Pritchard's daughter, Amanda Pritchard, contacted the Possum Creek Times after learning her mother had spoken with a reporter, and she disputed several portions of her mother's account. Most importantly, she says her mother is not pregnant. "That's a COVID test," Amanda said. "She has COVID."
1: And mental illness.
0: Yeah.
2: According to Amanda, she personally purchased the at-home COVID test and brought it to her mother's house after Pritchard complained of feeling sick. Said, "I handed it to her myself. I don't know how we got from COVID to a Sasquatch baby."
1: Because your mama's crazy.
2: The test packaging was subsequently located in Pritchard's kitchen trash, and she was shown the box Sunday evening, informed that she actually had COVID. She examined the packaging for several seconds, said, "Then why is there two lines?" she asked. She said, "That means that you have COVID." She looked at the box again, said, "Well, I'll be damned." She then asked whether COVID could cause a false pregnancy.
0: She still ain't getting it.
2: Daughter told her it could not. She's since withdrawn her claims.

0: pregnant with Bigfoot's child. She has not, however, withdrawn her claim that she spent several weeks in an intimate relationship with Bigfoot. And she continues to leave oatmeal cream pies near the woods in case Gary returns. Amanda didn't have any further comment. Want to see her picture?
1: Sure, I really but don't.
2: Probably not.
0: Is that really who you pictured in your mind's eye?
2: Nah.
0: That's her.
1: That is. How many times have we had to go make her act somebody look just like that?
2: Yeah.
1: And that's exactly you. That doesn't surprise me.
2: I can't believe that wasn't in the National Enquirer. I guess they still print the National Enquirer.
1: That picture of her right there would be on the cover at the checkout line.
2: I'm pregnant with Bigfoot baby.
1: Oh yeah. Just, she probably read that and said, I'm gonna be famous.
2: Here's a serious question for both of y'all. If y'all intelligent.
1: I wonder if she peed on that dadgum COVID test.
3: That's what I was wondering.
2: That's not where I was going with it.
1: Anyway, go ahead.
2: Do you think Bigfoot's real?
1: No.
0: Well, the skunk ape is definitely up. He's in East Point.
2: Okay. So I'm serious. Serious question. Do you think Bigfoot is real?
0: Do you think
2: Bigfoot is real? And if so, what is your evidence that says yes, he is?
0: How could he be real?
2: Good enough.
4: I think it's something. I don't know if it's Bigfoot as we understand it, but I do think that our woods have lots of weird things going on.
2: Well, I ain't gonna argue with that. Yeah. I mean, there's
4: including some sort of.
1: I'm telling you right now that if there was, I just believe this with my heart of hearts. If there was a Bigfoot, some redneck would either have hit it with their truck or shot it and mounted it by now.
2: Had it, yeah. Or there would be indisputable footage from the millions of trail cameras that exist on the planet.
4: Which I actually think proves my point, is that it might not be just a being.
2: Mm.
4: It might be something
2: from the spirit world.
4: Yeah.
2: So what you're saying.
1: Now, see, I could have a conversation.
0: Like it was
1: about.
0: I could have that conversation.
4: Possibly.
2: I get weird things on my game camera from time to time. And if you use a little bit of imagination, you could go, what the heck is that? And it's obviously it's either insects or it's fog or it's whatever. But yeah, it's
4: I don't hold to my theory.
2: It's a leftover caveman walking around in the woods or maybe. I don't think
1: there is a living, breathing mammalian being roaming around the woods.
2: We ain't got a good picture of it.
1: We ain't got a picture of it. Hadn't seen it. Don't have any proof of it. I would say, could there potentially? I would be more inclined to believe that it were either demonic, spiritual, or alien. Than an actual, and I know that's a reach. That's a reach.
2: Yeah, I'd go with alien.
1: Less terrestrial and more the other thing.
2: I'd probably go with alien a lot longer before I go with leftover.
1: If you believe that there's an afterlife, if you believe that there are spirits and there are demons and things like that, well, then you kind of got to believe that something like that's possible.
4: You believe in some bizarre stuff.
1: Yeah.
4: There's a guy that raised himself from the dead.
2: Yeah. Mm-hmm. Oh yeah. I do absolutely believe in there's things such as spirits and souls and all this other stuff. Now whether or not they get trapped and wander around, but yeah, the whole thing. Oh, I saw a Bigfoot. No, you didn't.
0: They could have been a Bigfoot, like left over from the Ice Age or something.
2: No,
0: you know, they might have been.
2: We'd
0: something
2: have a picture.
0: Like that.
2: We'd have a good. We'd have
1: if he thought there. If he thawed out, he'd have as much luck thawing out as those big mastodons and stuff have. They just.
2: I'm saying know, if there was something out there walking, in, if there was something out there walking around right now. Right. Like people claim, we would have game camera pictures of them, really good quality. I mean, I get game camera, you know, pictures of deer good enough to where you can count the hairs on their, you know, the hairs on the top of their ears, you know.
0: Yeah, but I mean, you think about some of the like, you know, the David and Goliath. I mean, I think Goliath was some sort of
2: Nephilim.
0: Yeah.
2: Yeah, he was left over. Yeah.
0: It's pre-flood.
2: Right.
0: You know.
2: Am I saying Nephilim?
0: I thought it was Nephilim, but I mean, yeah. But yeah, same. There's little mention of that in Genesis.
2: But there is mention of it. There is mention of it in the Bible and some of the books that ain't included in the King James Version of the Bible. They talk ad nauseum about Nephilim. But I don't have a problem believing that. It's just the whole there ain't no Sasquatch, Bigfoot, skunk ape. Wandering around in the swamp.

0: look at the statuary just when they, you know, and compared it to the skulls, and you go, well, that's probably why they thought
1: that was man's attempt at explaining something they didn't understand, which was the skulls they were finding.
0: Yeah, and looked like a big eye socket, but it wasn't. It was the nasal cavity there.
1: True. You know? They're finding stuff all the time. You know, stuff that was told as legend, they're actually proving a lot of the historical
2: just
1: stuff
2: last
1: as legend.
2: Week, there was a story they uncovered.
0: They go forward in time and then say, hey, how about that so-and-so? How did that turn out? You know, what did y'all find out about that? Yeah. Oh, that was something simple.
1: Well, AI, give AI enough chain and it'll have all this stuff figured out before long.
0: I tell you what, that stuff is smart.
2: We'll be right back.
0: And we're back. Well, it's the bottom of the hour, so people in Tallahassee don't get to listen to this, so we'll talk a little bit about the stuff going on in Wiregrass. It's peanut picking time.
1: It is. It's about to get that smell.
0: Yeah, well, they've done got it. I mean, there's most people got all their peanuts out. A lot of peanuts are out. There's people got peanut hay baling going on and everything else. I mean, right now the big concern is what the cattle market's doing, because, I mean, prices are – you know, I got to check the Dothan livestock. So I'm thinking about this weekend, maybe taking a few steers up there or a couple of bull calves. They didn't get cut, and I just ain't going to take the time to do it at this point. But I don't know. I mean, with the concerns about all the foreign beef coming in and all that, which all it is mostly tailings and stuff we use for hamburger meat. You know,
1: I don't buy store-bought hamburger anyway.
0: No, you don't, and I don't much. I got a freezer full of venison. But, you know, like when you make your hamburger, you'll be pork fat or something to lean it up. I mean, to give it some more fat because it's too lean. Well, what you buy, the tailings and all that you buy to put the fat into that to give it flavor, a lot of that's what they actually import from what I understand. You're not bringing in the prime cuts of beef. You're bringing in
1: scrubs,
0: your crap, and you're mixing that in with, because you know you don't go. Nobody grinds hamburger meat in South America and ships it up here. They send frozen beef. It gets here, and then it's ground here or in the stores. So, you know, that package of hamburger meat was probably ground either where you bought it or at the place it left before that. And you know, when we used to be in the meat business. You know, Daddy would buy, you know, he'd buy hanging beef and come in and then bone it and grind it. And, you know, I don't know where those cows came from.
1: Back then?
0: And he did, in
1: probably
0: fact.
1: Jackson bought, County somewhere.
0: Well, he bought at one time, he told me, we're not in the meat business anymore, hadn't been for decades, but he said, yeah, I found a way to get cheaper meat. It's from south of the border. They ship us the beef, we grind it into hamburger meat and mix it the way we want, and it's sort of a hybrid, and so we couldn't tell the difference. You know, we ate it, couldn't tell the difference. Beef is beef, but when you get into the prime cuts, you know, you start getting into the good stuff, the things that matter, I think, you know, the amount of marbling and whether you want grass-fed or grain
1: I still
0: finished,
1: want to find me
0: grass-fed, grain-finished, or grain-fed, or whatever, you know.
1: I want to find me one of them Wagyu cows and bring it over there and turn it loose on your place.
2: You got to massage them.
0: No, you don't.
2: That's what they say they do, is massage the cow.
0: Not the American version of it. It's just a different breed of cow, and it's fed a certain way. I think that the way you finish it has a lot more to do with it than the breed. In my opinion,
1: you probably could.
0: What you feed that thing, and you know, all your cattle farmers, your cattlemen, not cowboys, but the cattlemen out there that are really, you know, own this thing would argue when they know a whole lot more than me. I just grew up in the meat business, but I think the way it's finished, and I like a grain finished beef. I want the marbling, I want the flat fat, I want the flavor. Some people like a grass, you know, fed beef.
1: I wanted to eat corn for
0: a little
1: the last
0: more yellow to me, you know.
1: Last few weeks of his life, nothing but corn.
2: You think that does it?
1: Oh heck yeah! Put a whole lot more fat in it.
0: Well, I put a few steers that I've weaned them off their mama. I'm not ready to sell them yet, but they need to be weaned, and I put them in my corral, and I just started pouring some feed to them.

0: little bit of corn and some just some calf finisher, and they started putting on some weight
1: in a hurry, you know,
0: right quick like. So yeah, you can fatten them up. And the way I look at it, I'm sitting there, okay, so we sell them by the pound, you know, you get paid about 100 weight, so technically you get paid about a pound. And I'm wondering if I'm gaining enough to make it worth paying for the feed. Now, they got some hay in there, too, so they're getting some of both. I know one thing. My cows are starting to look a little poor. I put some buckets out there with mineral and protein buckets with molasses in it, and they are plowing through some hay now. For some reason, it just turns them on. They got to go eat. I don't know what it does to them. Makes them want to eat more. But it's and there again, don't know if it's worth it, but my cows need to bulk up a little bit and have more babies. We'll be right back. So we had a little bit of a change for the people who are in most of the people. If you're not listening online or streaming it, you're probably in our listening area and within the radius that you actually do business at the range or come into the store. And so we've had a little bit of a change. A lot of things have happened with the 4473 transfers and us getting silencers from everywhere known to man. But we've had, you know, a lot of places will call and go, hey, will you take transfers? And we got a call from the Palmetto State Armory, PSA. Mm-hmm. And PSA is, they're kind of, you know, they're aspiring to be the Walmart of gun stuff in our industry. Now we're the old, remember when Walmart became a thing and they would go into these small towns and they'd put out every mom and pop operation in the area and all that? Well, that was before online shopping occurred. Well, there's several of the big dealers, and that's what it, hey, it's capitalism. It's the way business is done. They go buy stuff low and they sell it cheap and they undercut everybody. The difference in that model in the gun industry is, in order to sell a gun to somebody from somewhere else online, you have to ship it to someone locally who then does the 4473 transfer, the background check, handles the gun, keeps the records, processes the paperwork, stores it until you come get it, is responsible for all their bookkeeping and keeping the ATF happy on the audits and all that. So there's a lot of stuff that goes into being a dealer. The problem is, and we can get you guns. You can come in here, and if we don't have it in stock, JD can find it for most of them. We can get it for you. And when you buy it online or somewhere else, and you have it shipped to us, by the time you pay for the shipping, pay for the gun, come in, you know, it gets to us, we're not making any money. The only way we make money is that we charge a transfer fee to cover our overhead and our time.
1: Yeah.
0: That'd be,
1: which
0: you know,
1: is the same thing that virtually every FFL around the country does, unless it's your brother-in-law Bob that has an FFL at the house, and then right, he's going to charge you $5 for a background check.
0: And
1: your
0: garage FFL holders, your living room table FFL holders, they can do it real cheap. They don't have any overhead. But to occupy our people's time so we can make payroll. I mean, it's kind of like you go by, if you went and bought your car part that you needed replaced and took it to the mechanic, they're not going to put it on for free. They're going to charge you for their time and their labor. And that's what we do. That's called a transfer fee. And those fees vary in amount. Now, we don't have any issue. We charge as low as we can. I think our current transfer fees here for the average person walking in the door on the average transfer is, what, $50?
1: $50 if they're not a member of the range.
0: And if they're a member of the range, it's a little discounted.
1: Yep.
0: A little less than that. You do get a member discount if you're a member of our range, either in Dothan or in Tallahassee. Now, what happens is there are some organizations out there that are a little bit, I call it predatory. They're trying to take business away from everybody else. They're trying to make, and hey, that's capitalism. They have the right to do that. So a place like Palmetto State will sell stuff as cheap as they can. It's like low bottom. They have smaller margins because they're selling online. They don't have to make as much money in order to make ends meet. They don't have to service any of that stuff like we do. When we sell stuff here, you bring it back and go, my gun ain't working right. And we could tell you to call the manufacturer, but we don't. We do what we can to help you.
1: We try to fix
0: you.
1: It if we can.
0: Yeah, and we're not going to do that if you transfer it in here from somebody else. If you bought it from them, you go deal with them. Now, here's the point. When we have people walking in here going, I bought a gun.

0: land from so-and-so, and that price they paid is cheaper than we get it for.
1: Then we can buy it for wholesale.
0: Bless you.
1: Buy a lot.
0: Yeah, sometimes. Bless your heart. You saved money. But when we see enough of that, and that organization is basically gouging us, hurting us, harming us, we're not going to badmouth them. Do what they want to. That's fine. It's their business. But it's our business how much we charge you to do that transfer from them. And so what we have done is we've talked to other businesses in the area. We found out what they were charging for transfer fees. And we said, you know what? We're below the market. Let's go ahead and charge for Palmetto State Armory transfers the average fee, which is about $100.
1: Yep.
0: You know,
1: so the thing that really aggravates me about Palmetto State Armory is that there is a thing in our industry that is called a MAP, minimum advertised pricing. And just about every gun manufacturer we deal with, even though we don't buy direct from the manufacturer, we buy from a distributor.
0: Right.
1: But we have to sign paperwork with these things. I have to sign them all the time, agreements not to violate the minimum advertised price. And that means I can't put a lower than X number, whatever their minimum is, whatever their MAP is.
2: Has that ever been challenged?
0: Well, we can sell it less than that. We can't advertise
1: correct.
0: It less
1: we
0: than that.
1: We cannot put a number on that. We can't advertise on the price tag. We can't advertise it in the paper. We can't advertise it online. We can't put a sign in the door saying Glocks, $200, because the MAP is $650, whatever it is. We can't violate MAP. We have actually lost, once upon a time, through no fault of our own, we lost the ability to sell products by Hogue, which is they don't make guns, they make gun stocks and pistol grips, and they make things like that, because our computer system made a glitch and was selling.
0: It was an automated pricing thing.
1: It was an automated pricing thing at one time, I think it was Retay, one of the shotgun companies. Same thing, a computer glitch, the pricing. We put our pricing model in, we told the computer, put everything at the MAP so we don't get in trouble with the manufacturer. And it didn't. It put it in below MAP.
0: So we
1: got cautioned and we did it. But so we can't violate MAP because they will go after small companies, small dealers.
0: But they won't go after the big ones.
1: They won't go after Palmetto State Armory, who is actually probably bigger, financially larger than some of the distributors that we buy guns from.
2: Too big to fail.
1: Too big.
0: Well,
1: then
0: they actually buy from some of the distributors if they can get deals on things, used guns. Listen, they have a business model that works. They do it. But we get to choose who we do transfers from. We won't take a silencer from them. We will not do a silencer transfer for them on the 4473 system because we do get to choose that. So you buy your stuff from somebody else if you want it transferred in here. And, yeah, there is a $100 transfer fee for a silencer now. We did go up a little bit on that because of this 4473 transfer stuff. Now, you can buy it from Silencer Shop and have it sent here.
1: And we
0: get a commission, and we don't charge you anything else. We don't charge any of that. So that's the best way to do it. But we also, and here's what we prefer you do, you know, buy from them if you've got something they've got in stock that you can get. But if you
1: call us or see what we have or what
0: we've got coming, because there's new stuff coming in here. If you're not brand specific on some stuff or model specific, you can really want. I want. Is it what's the over the barrel?
1: Over the barrel.
0: Is that Dead Air? Who's making
1: Dead Air Nomad over the barrel?
0: Yeah, I want that. Okay. Well, good luck, because they're
1: not
0: very
1: available.
0: High demand. I want one. You want one? I mean, we the first ones coming here. Y'all not getting. We're getting, and then you can have the ones after that, but. The thing is what I'm saying is that we can get you stuff, and 22 cans are going out the door like cupcakes. I mean, they're just flying out of here, and they're cheap. You can get cheap ones. You can get expensive ones. Buy something that we have, and then you don't have to pay for any of that stuff.
1: Honestly,
0: and right now, it's in Florida, tax-free.
1: Yeah. I spend honestly spend a large portion of the 35, 40 hours a week that I'm here, I spend a large portion of my time shopping, checking places, ordering things, trying to keep up with the inventory. And it's, I'm not perfect with it. I do my best. I shop as often as I can, as much as I can, and look for good deals on stuff, because sometimes we get a good deal on stuff and I pass that along, because we see this all the time. I'll have a customer come in, we got two identical guns and the price difference. And like, why is this one $20 cheaper? I said, because I paid less money for it. I don't probably should price it across the board, but

0: is we base our prices on what we pay for stuff.
1: As you should.
0: You know, and it's, I think that's a really fair way to do things, unless there's a MAP. And I don't want to violate MAP because I don't want to lose the ability to buy that product anymore. So we're not going to violate MAP. But Palmetto State gets away with violating MAP on a regular basis.
2: And just they're like the Optics Planet for guns. Optics Planet does that stuff for
0: same stuff.
2: And they and what they'll do is they'll get a SKU number and it'll be one UPC number different
0: for the same identical prop.
2: Same exact thing, but they'll get the manufacturers to build them something and change the number on it so MAP doesn't apply and they're the only ones that can get it.
0: Yeah.
2: And then they sell that stuff and they don't have to service it like we do.
1: It sure does seem like it violates antitrust provisions. Well,
2: they get to choose who they do business with.
0: Yep.
2: So they can tell I'm not selling it to you, just like we say we're going to charge what we want for a transfer from that place. We'll be back.
3: Folks, this is Charlie with Talon Range in Dothan. You know, one thing I hear all the time is I've always wanted to learn how to shoot, but I just didn't know where to go. Or I want to learn how to shoot, but nobody will take me. I don't know where to start. Well, that's exactly why we're here. At Talon Range, we work with everybody, from someone who's never picked up a handgun before to experienced shooters looking to sharpen their rifle handgun skills. We even support our military by providing a place to train and qualify with a SIG M18 pistol on a course set up just like your qualification course. Here's something I truly believe. In this country, you have the right to carry a firearm to defend yourself. 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That's what proper training is all about. Our instructors are on staff and available by appointment for one-on-one coaching or training, and we offer formal classroom instruction. 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What you'll find at Talon isn't just a shooting range. 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
4: So drop an anchor. I'm so hook, line, and sinker.
2: And we're back. So we're talking about transfer fees and stuff. I mean, we're not trying to – listen, we got to make money. We're in business. We have to charge in order to do this stuff because otherwise we wouldn't exist. There's not a lot of money to be made on guns. I mean, there are some guns that if you buy them from us, we'll make less money than what the transfer fee would be.
0: Yeah.
2: You know, and depending on where we set the transfer fee. And so what we've done is we're trying to protect ourselves. The other gun stores around us try to protect themselves. We have to charge a fee for our services. We get to set that fee. If you don't think it's fair, then whatever. You don't have to do what this jackwad out of Searcy, Arkansas did on our Google page and go in. And I got a I get

0: Get a notification when we get a Google review. If it's five stars or it's one star, I get a review. I read the five stars. I look deep into and do a deep dive on anyone who leaves us a one-star review, because that is just an absolute insult. We don't do anything that bad. But this guy, Cole Brumley, out of seriously, Arkansas.
1: What's his name again?
0: Cole Brumley.
1: Yeah, there you go.
0: He runs an organization that he does, I think it's High Octane Tuning or something up there. And he went on and gave us a one-star review.
2: Never been to our store, never been to our range, never done business with us at all that we can find.
0: Never stepped foot in a place. Don't know how he got the email we sent out just to the people on the email list. Maybe he bought a holster back in the day from us or something. I don't know how he got on the email list. I don't know how he did that. Called us a bunch of commie anti-2A something, something, something. And because we're charging
2: $100 for Palmetto State Armory transfer.
0: Because we're charging more money for Palmetto State Armory. He has no idea who we are. Now, anybody that would say that we are commies or anti-2A, anything, with everything that we've done, all the people we've trained, all the people we've introduced to the sport, the fact that we've built multi-million-dollar facilities in two different states to encourage people to learn how to shoot and to spend time shooting, promote competitive shooting, go and teach people in their own homes and their businesses how to protect themselves. This guy, and the thing is he's like a racer and a tuner and a mechanic, and he had a job at some place up there, and I actually reached out to his former employer, the place where he used to work, and they said he's not there anymore. It's a different business. I was just trying to reach him. I wasn't trying to hurt him or anything. I was just trying to reach him so I could talk to him. Called him. He's got one of his phone numbers on his Facebook page. And I called his number, and it's one of those filters where you got to say who you are and where you're from. He wouldn't respond to me. He wouldn't answer. He refused to call. And I messaged him on Facebook, and he just sent me a bunch of, that's a lot of words, too bad I'm not listening, and then a bunch of, obnoxious. This guy's an idiot. And he's what gives the gun community a bad name. This is the kind of troll that's out there. And so, like the last one-star review he gave was McDonald's. He ordered a cheeseburger, a triple cheeseburger with mayonnaise and add something. And when you can order one.
1: Oh, you can?
0: Yeah, you can. And he ordered it on an app, and he almost tripped over a piece of tile going in. And so he's clumsy too. And then he goes in and he gets his cheeseburger, and he leaves with it, and it didn't have mayonnaise. And so, and the patties were too small. Like, he's never ordered. Every McDonald's cheeseburger in the world has the same size patty. It's the same one he's been buying his whole life. He's complaining because it was too small. Might have been under the heat lamp. I don't know, but that's the kind of stuff. But he liked a putt-putt golf place up there that he goes to. And then the group
1: still have those?
0: Apparently. I guess if you're juvenile enough, that's where you go. But
1: looking for a date.
0: Well, you take your kids, but I don't think I didn't see any. This is the kind of idiot that comes in and fires off something like this. And so, the result of that is I'm going to talk about you. I told him I was going to talk about him, and I didn't want to. That I just wondered why he felt inclined to do something like that, and why would he do that? And I invited him to have a conversation where we could talk about it, and I could inform him of why he was wrong. But no, he wants to be juvenile. So his name is
1: Cole Brumley.
0: Yeah, out of Searcy, Arkansas. Yeah. And you're an attorney. I'm not libeling him or anything, am I?
1: Everything you said was true.
0: Okay, so there you go. I probably know some more true stuff.
1: About Cole Brumley?
0: I'm going to let it go. Yeah, about Cole Brumley. He needs to.
2: See, that's the difference between me and Charlie. I'd have been like, come on down here.
0: I don't feel any need to. He's not going to drive this far, and I'm not going to drive that far, and I'm too old to fight.
1: Well, I mean, don't y'all go through Arkansas on the way to South Dakota?
0: We could. I could.
2: Yeah, we do.
0: Maybe we'd invite him to go on a hunting trip with.
1: He can walk next to
0: you. Cole, hey, if you get this gets to you, come on. We'll put him in the corner, in our spot. By the time he got done, he'd probably be a friend.
1: We could put him as a blocker.
2: Yeah,
1: And you know, if you just happen to shoot a little low,
0: Fred, we wouldn't do something like
2: that.
0: We're
2: not talking about hunting accidents. We don't like those.
1: No,
0: I would be happy to get him drunk and get some embarrassing photos of him and post them online or something. I mean, you know, that'd be.

0: or something I do. But
1: I wonder if he has any embarrassing photos out there.
0: I don't think he's easily embarrassed at all. I mean, it's just one of those. You know, you meet these people in the world that are just buttholes, you know, and then you wonder, you know.
2: So I had a guy come in the store the other day, and I get it. He probably didn't realize he was – it kind of made me angry. Not really angry, just kind of like, man, really? So he sees a gun in the gun vault. He goes, hey, can you give me a price, your best price on this shotgun? And I'm like, sure. Take the thing out. I have to walk over there. I pull up the price tag. I look at what we paid for it. I look at what the price tag is, and I'm like, yeah, man, it was a $1,400 shotgun. I said, I could sell it to you for $13 or $12, whatever it was. I gave him a good deal on it. And he goes, I was just wondering because I bought one of them yesterday for $960. And I'm like,
0: why did you make me do this?
2: Yeah. Yeah. I'm like, well, you know, I was nice. I said, well, you got a really good deal, man. Good for you. And went and put it back in there, and he just kind of walked off. And I'm like, really, man? I mean, if you'd have just said, hey, I just bought one of these yesterday for $960, I'm like, well, dang, man, if you want to sell it to me for $1,000, you make a little money. I'd make him an offer on it, maybe.
1: Yeah.
2: But instead, it's just.
0: Because you found something cheaper doesn't mean that we can sell it that cheap. The thing is there are deals out there to be made. We're a retail establishment. We also sell used guns and consignment guns. There's a little wiggle room sometimes on a consignment gun.
2: Sure.
0: Not always, but sometimes there is.
2: Fred just bought one today.
0: Might be a little wiggle room on some of the other stuff. It doesn't hurt to ask.
2: Sure.
0: Don't expect it, because a lot of times our margins are pretty tight.
1: I feel like I got a good deal.
0: Well, the thing is when those margins are tight, because if we're not making 15% on something, we're losing money. Because the rent, what our overhead costs around here, our employees, all that stuff, retail is more like 50% on stuff. You go buy a shirt, if they're not getting 50% on that thing, then, you know, which is why at the end of the year they can blow all that out at 50% off. They're just trying to break even at the end. Guns aren't that. No. Guns are not that. Ammo is not that. That is not the world that we live in. The margins aren't there. There are some items in this store that we make a little more money on. We make more money off of that Pepsi Zero I'm sitting here looking at, out of that cooler, margin-wise, percentage-wise, than we do on most anything in the store.
2: Yep.
0: Which is why we sell you water and drinks and little things at the counter. You can pick up an engraved flashlight, which we can't do anymore because we don't have an engraver anymore.
1: What happened to the engraver?
0: It just said, I quit.
2: Said, I'm done.
1: You got to get a new engraver.
2: Laser engraver. Yeah,
0: I don't know that we will.
1: But I like that engraver.
0: Yeah, you like that engraver. Do you like that engraver about $6,000 worth?
1: Well, I don't like
0: that
1: much.
0: So, I mean
1: that thing made some good stuff.
0: It does. It is a cool engraver, and we get to do some stuff. And I've had somebody wanted me to engrave a slide on a pistol, and I said I can't do it. Those little flashlights that we sell that you grab at the counter, the little AAA battery flashlights, you know. We make, you know, we double, triple our money on those little things, and we engrave the Talon Range on it. The hats, you know, we've got some new hat patches and stuff that we're doing here, and some new hats with new designs. And you know, we've tried to make our money where we can. If we didn't have a gun range, this business would be tight for us. But the gun range makes us money. So if you come in to buy a gun and you're not happy with the price and you find it somewhere online cheaper, guess what? They don't have a brick and mortar store. They don't have, they go pull it off a shelf and they ship it to you. And then you have to, guess what? Bring it here. And then we get to charge you, you know, to receive it. I don't.
1: The Christmas t-shirt this year.
0: Christmas t-shirt?
2: The ugly Christmas t-shirts. Yes. They're cool because we just got in a big t-shirt shipment today.
1: I want mine for anybody Christmas listens to this show.
0: What is it about the Christmas t-shirt?
2: It's got the Nightmare Before Christmas theme, and on the back there's a big Christmas tree, and it's got the check mark next. It's got naughty, nice, and place to put check mark on there, and right below naughty and nice it's got 6-7. And the check mark on six. As soon as I saw that shirt, I was like, I got to get one of these for Fred. I got to pull one of these for Fred.
1: My granddaughter's going to see that thing, and I'm not going to hear that. She's having a sleepover tonight. It's going to be all night long. 6-7, 6-7. I mean, shut up.
2: I still ain't figured out what it means.
1: I don't know what it means.
2: I don't think it really means anything.
1: It's a bunch of nonsense. I mean, they banned them from saying it at Holy Comfort.
2: Oh, there you go.
0: Uh-huh. Really?
2: Yep. Yeah. All right. We'll see y'all next.

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3: Making the push before the midterms, I'm Angelo Bavaro, Fox News, with November right around the corner. Vice President J.D. Vance and former Vice President Kamala Harris are stumping for their parties. Fox's Madeline Rivera explains what Vance talked about during his visit to Iowa.
4: He also talked about no taxes on tips and border security, which did elicit cheers from the crowd. Republicans, though, are facing some headwinds in Iowa, where a Fox News poll shows about 42% of voters feel they are falling behind financially. Vance acknowledged more work has to be done, saying Rome was not built in a day. He's making an appeal to farmers who are crucial in the agriculture-heavy state. Former Vice President Kamala Harris will appear alongside Democratic Senate candidate Abdul El-Sayed in Michigan on Tuesday. It comes as El-Sayed comes under scrutiny once again for his ties to streamer Hassan Piker, who made some controversial comments in a recent interview, including that the U.S. conducts more terrorism than Al-Qaeda.
3: Election Day, November 3rd. A federal appeals court rejecting a Trump administration policy that allows the quick deportation of migrants to third countries.
5: The three-judge panel of the Boston-based First U.S. Circuit Court of Appeals largely upheld the decision by a lower court judge that declared the Department of Homeland Security's policy to allow migrants to be sent to countries other than their own without giving them a chance to raise safety concerns unlawful. The Trump administration has entered into a series of agreements that have allowed the U.S. to send more than 25,000 migrants to at least 29 third countries. District Judge Brian Murphy, an appointee of former President Biden, found the policy failed to protect migrants and swift deportation without notice to unfamiliar and potentially dangerous countries. The case is likely headed to the U.S. Supreme Court. Lisa Lacerra, Fox News.
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3: New Fox News polls show how voters are feeling about everything from Iran to immigration to the economy.
19: The latest Fox News polls have President Trump's approval at 39%. Just 23% think the economy is good or fair. 43% said they are falling behind. And over 60% said gas and food prices are a major problem for their families. 63% of those polled said the president is making the economy worse. In 2018, just 22% felt that way. On Iran, more than 7 in 10 voters do not think the president has a way to exit the conflict. And when it comes to voter enthusiasm, 64% of Democrats are extremely interested in voting in these midterms, compared to just 53% of Republicans. Jessica Rosenthal, Fox News.
3: The murder trial of a former American Idol contestant for the shooting death of his wife is now underway. Details about the suspect's alleged affair have been revealed during opening statements.
20: 40-year-old Caleb Lynn is on trial for allegedly murdering his wife in their bed and then staging a scene to look like a break-in. The former American Idol contestant has pleaded not guilty. But in opening statements, prosecutors say the 37-year-old Ashley Flynn was shot twice in the back of the head while she slept in the couple's Ohio home last February. They also said that there was no evidence of an intruder in or around the home that night. Prosecutors point to more than 100,000 text messages Flynn allegedly sent to his mistress in the months before the murder, including this one.
21: I was up until 4 a.m. last night crying, literally trying to think of ways to kill her and not go to jail.
20: Flynn appeared on season 12 of American Idol, where he described

0: himself as a music pastor.
1: That is Fox's Chandley Painter. His wife Ashley was a middle school volleyball coach. The couple shared two kids. If convicted, Flynn could face life without parole. I'm Angelo Bavaro, and this is Fox News.
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0: Listen as Clay Travis and Buck Sexton recap another week of exposing hypocrisy and fight to protect our freedom. 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
1: Welcome in, everybody, to the Clay and Buck Show. We've got much to discuss with all of you here. Appreciate you being with us, as always. And turns out, Clay, it was just piling and pouring in all of the Gavin Newsom and Jake Tapper faking fly fishing over the last 25 hours. We went full Zapruder film on that one on the show yesterday, and with your help, your expertise, Fly Fishermen of America, we exposed the scam for what it was. Look, we've got more on the AI talk, which I think is huge right now. Huge, you could say. And none other than Bill Gates weighing in, along with Bernie Sanders, on how there should be major restrictions on AI, or rather a collaborative set of restrictions, whatever it may be. Some other interesting and exciting stories. The Sydney Sweeney fallout continues to just be incredible. I will have a feeling that of all the things we talked about yesterday, Clay, that probably did the best on video. Producer Greg probably editing in. We have to show some of the Sydney Sweeney ad in order to describe it on video. That is just editorial standards, my friend.
2: Yes. Some of you may have even had to go and research the video yourself to make sure that you adequately understood the conversation, as David Limbaugh himself, hero, brother of Rush, said that he felt compelled to do. A nearly naked woman ad that is controversial. I can't believe it. Let me go make sure, maybe even check it twice to make sure that I'm not missing any of the controversy. So I appreciate all of the diligent research that many of you have done across the country as it pertains to this advertisement.
1: But I wanted to actually kick us off for a little bit today with the esteemed director of the FBI. Theo, you ask for miracles. I give you Cash Patel.
2: Very well done.
1: Thank you.
2: Very well done.
1: And our friend Cash, who is truly our friend. I mean, Clay and I are both buddies with him. He's a good man. He is, I will just say, the numbers don't lie, and the numbers are what they are. The numbers are a huge drop in violent crime in America nationwide, coinciding with a major effort by this FBI, this Trump White House, this administration to violent crime. But guess what? When they had him up on Capitol Hill yesterday, they decided, and this is Senator Peter Welch of Vermont. This guy is one of the most milquetoast, who cares, senators of all 100 of them. But up on the Hill, they decided to throw down with our buddy Cash. Clay, I'm going to take people through this for a little bit. They're trying to make a big deal out of the federal government doing election integrity, just making sure people can't cheat. I think that's pretty important, you know? You have

0: have cops that make sure people can't rob the local liquor store, and you have people that are at the federal level trying to make sure that they don't have cheating going on in a federal election. This is 15. This is Cash Patel. Listen to some of this exchange.
1: I want to know how your wealth increased 4,000% since you became a United States Senator. That's a magic act. All Americans should be available. We have an election crimes community coordinator in all 56 field offices, so you bet we're going to have them there and manning the post for election interference matters.
2: Wait, I thought you were going to be sending people to the polls.
1: When did you hear that? It's just another
2: lie. When you
1: lie.
2: Answered Mr. Blumenthal.
1: Nope.
2: So you are sending,
1: We have election crisis coordinators manned at all 56 field offices.
2: All right.
1: Election integrity is of paramount importance. This FBI is not going to shy away effort.
2: This is
1: and if you want to continue lying about the men and women of the FBI so you can have your 4-second campaign ad, go ahead.
0: Clay, can I? Wait, there's more of this. I just want to let you weigh in. Cash, I like that this is the news. This is a Trump era standard. If you want to ask normal questions, you can get normal responses. If you want to try to grandstand and harangue, you will be met in kind. Oh, Cash is joining us on Monday, by the way, everybody. Timing. Go ahead.
3: Look, here is what I would say, and I'm going to keep hammering this because I feel like almost no one else is, or at least no one else in the media is. I'm not sure we have ever seen any criminal investigative group that has done a better job in the history of any of our lives than what the FBI is doing right now, than what police nationwide are doing right now. We are dealing with the largest collapse in violent crime, murder in particular, that we have ever seen, and the nation is safer than it has ever been. I bet that 10% of the nation is aware that we are at record low murder rates. Because, generally speaking, good news, particularly good news that is connected to President Trump, is just not shared very much. And we had the Attorney General on, a couple weeks ago, Buck, and we asked him this direct question. I saw him at a press conference, I believe it was yesterday at the White House, or the day before yesterday, directly open his press conference by saying, hey, we should talk more about the fact that violent crime, murder in particular, is at all-time historic lows in this nation. You have never been safer when you walk the streets of America than you are today. Probably ever, Buck, because our data is not great on the 19th century, but I tend to believe that murder was somewhat more common in the 18th and 19th centuries than it is today. I don't think that's a crazy take. And so I think per capita, we likely have never been safer in all of the time that we have lived on this land. And by the way, if we want to go to land acknowledgments, you know who are really, really violent? Native Americans.
0: Yep.
3: So it's probably the case that as long as there have been feet on the soil of North America, never has there been a time when murder was less common than it is today. And that's how Attorney General Todd Blanche started off his White House press conference. Buck, I did all my reading this morning. I didn't see a single article about it. So they can say it, but it just doesn't cut through. Nobody will talk about it because it's too positive.
0: Well, this is though what's so classic, of course, about this senator who is up there, Senator Welch, who's up there trying to pummel FBI Director Patel with, oh, you went into the locker room at the Olympics or whatever it's just complete non sequiturs. Who cares? Who cares? He didn't break any laws. He didn't do anything wrong. They invited him in there. It was a fun moment. What are we even doing here, folks? He should be applauding this FBI, Welch, applauding this FBI for keeping people alive, basically. I mean, for saving hundreds and hundreds of lives. D.C., the District of Columbia, where all senators have to spend at least some time, is at a 35-year low for murder, Clay. And actually, some are saying, depending on the statistics, it goes way beyond that. It might be, for this year, it may end up being the lowest since like the 1960s, which is basically when they started realistically tracking this stuff anyway. But notice what they want to go after Cash for here. Oh, I mentioned the Olympic hockey team thing. Guys, this is 17. Hit cut 17 here.
2: You barged into the celebration of our winning Olympic team. What were you doing that? Can't you let the players enjoy the joy of their own victory?
1: What you'll never understand is the players who are my friends invited me into the locker room. What you'll never understand is that during that

0: trip where 300,000 Americans went to Italy to participate in the games and watch them, not a single security incident occurred. What you'll never understand is throughout the World Cup, not a single security incident occurred because we stood a joint operations center up there. And the most important thing to come out of that trip, besides the American men defeating the Canadians and celebrating the love of this country and inviting me in to do so, is the fact that we obtained the seizure and capture of China's most prolific hacker and returned him to the United States.
1: And how about your trip to the Boondoggle Ranch?
0: How many days off a year do you take? Because I took four this year.
1: How about your trip?
0: I go where I want to go after delivering the most prolific crime reduction in U.S. history. You take 180 days off a year and you can put up all the posters you want and all the lies you want, but everybody sees you for the complete and total fraud that you are.
2: Love it. Woo! Love
3: That's
2: it.
3: That's well done. Yeah. That's a smackdown, Buck. First of all, for those of you watching on video, and we welcome you at YouTube, I couldn't even keep a straight face because the person that would be upset about Kash Patel being in the hockey locker room sounds exactly like whatever that senator sounds like.
4: He's like, you were in the locker room with all those smelly, sweaty hockey players, sir.
3: It just, sometimes when you can choose the person who argues against you, you just get a gift. And when I saw this, I thought it was incredible. And so, look, I mean, it is funny to me that senators complain about other government employees taking too much time off.
2: Oh, yeah.
3: I mean, the Senate is almost never in session. And a lot of senators will complain about that. I mean, they work maybe half the year. Now, I understand they have events back in their home districts. And look, I respect the work ethic of many different United States senators. But I don't know that the United States Senate is the group that can lecture you about vacation. And so, look, I think this is going to be one of the legacies of the Trump era, is just this sham process where everybody goes to these hearings and they try to quiz him about, you hung out with this person and you flew on your private jet here. And you look, ultimately, I'm a results guy. And if you're the head of the FBI and there is a record low violent crime rate in the United States, then I think you deserve credit. If you are the president of the United States and that happens on your watch, and Buck, I think you and I, to be fair, if a Democrat were in office and murder rates were down 30% in Washington, D.C., and Democrats were putting violent criminals behind bars and helping to ensure that all of us are safer, we would 1,000,000,000% be on the air saying, yeah, you know, this is actually a good decision. We've praised Fetterman when he makes good decisions. You know, if Democrats weren't all morons right now, maybe there would occasionally be an idea they would have that we would say, hey, you know what? This makes common sense. This is a good choice. Everybody should be celebrating. You asked the question. I just looked it up. Murder rate is down 30% off last year's nearly record low.
2: Right. So this may be the lowest year ever when it's done, is the point.
3: Could potentially be the lowest ever. And I don't understand how you could, no matter who, and by the way, do you know whose lives are being saved overwhelmingly? Young black men.
2: Of course.
3: So if you think Black Lives Matter, Kash Patel is delivering on Black Lives Matter more than anybody ever has in the history of mankind.
2: Oh, Clay, here's the reality. Here's the numbers. President Donald J. Trump is the president who has made Black Lives Matter a reality more than anyone else in the 21st century, more than any other president. In terms of saving the lives of young black men, it is, in fact, Donald Trump's administration. You know, I'll give you an example, by the way, something kind of similar. People forget about this now, but it was George W. Bush, don't boo, I'm not talking about Iraq war stuff, who had a huge program to help with the spread of HIV in Africa. And even the people that hated Bush the most had to admit that if that was something, now I know some of you say you don't like foreign aid and everything else, doesn't matter. If you cared about that issue, which a lot of people who write for the New York Times and, you know, watch CNN do, George W. Bush got more done on that issue than any other president, full stop, right? So the spread of HIV in Africa was something George W. Bush was enormously impactful on. Look to Donald Trump, crime, lowering the homicide rate, bringing down violent crime in major cities across America, more black lives saved by Trump, by the numbers, than any other president could point to as a matter of federal policy in this century, including the Obama administration, and of course, including the Biden administration. So I think that that all needs to be said out loud. And just on the cash thing here, Clay, guys, you know, he's doing a great job. So fun.

0: The reason that it doesn't read as being childish or petulant, or the reason that it doesn't come across, I think, as disrespectful or uncouth when Cash responds in kind, is because he is getting the results. If he was a disaster,
1: yes,
0: and then he just wanted to get into food fights with the Senate, or to throw food back at the senators in a sense, then it would look like, well, you know, you're not. But to your point about results, they're getting great results, and they want to ask him about, like, what country music festival he went to 6 months ago. Only the Democrats could think that they're getting away with this, and that this somehow makes sense to anybody paying attention.
1: Sure, you won the Super Bowl, but did you have nachos when you should? Did you pay your full price for the nachos? Like, I'm a actual look at the results guy. I want less people dead. Remember, we've famously said for years on this program, no one hates murder
0: on this show, big time.
1: No one hates murder more than us. There's never been fewer murders in the United States. I think that's something to celebrate and something that all of us should be happy about. And you almost don't even hear anywhere. So we'll have Cash on Monday.
2: 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Clay and Buck, it's a whole vibe.
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1: To honor the 25th anniversary of 9/11, the Tunnel to the Towers Foundation has planned the most comprehensive commemoration in its history. 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
0: In honor of the 343 members of the New York City Fire Department who made the ultimate sacrifice on 9/11, the foundation is delivering the same number of mortgage-free homes to heroes and their families while continuing their efforts to eradicate veteran homelessness.
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9: 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The remake of what many consider one of the greatest video games of all time, The Legend of Zelda: Ocarina of Time. New features include real-time vocal humming, which will let you play the ocarina instrument in-game. And best of all, the control overhauls. 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

0: Welcome back in, Clay and Buck. We are rolling through the program. I did want to play this, Buck. We rolled this over from yesterday, and I meant to play it. I know there's big reports out there about money now pouring into Texas, and maybe we can ask some of y'all in Texas if you're starting to see a lot of these ads popping, because for a long time, Tallarico, I think, was outspending Paxton 7-1, and now tens of millions of dollars are rolling into Texas, as we told you would happen right after Labor Day, and Tallarico is going to start getting outspent on television. But Tallarico's still campaigning. And, Buck, I want to open up phone lines on this. 800-282-2882. He got asked who his favorite drag queen was, and he had an answer.
1: He's like, how much time do you have?
0: This is cut 26. Totally normal Texas dude. Just loves the drag queens. Listen.
2: Mr. Tallarico, so nice to meet you. Sorry, I broke the hip. I was there when you defended the drags. Who's your favorite drag queen in Texas?
3: Oh, my gosh. Probably Alyssa Edwards.
2: Alyssa Edwards? Yes. I love Mikey Mays. Thank you so much.
0: If they asked me who my favorite drag queen in Texas was, Buck, this is one of the few times when I would be completely stumped. Like when they asked George W. Bush who the leaders of the countries were back in the day. I don't know. RuPaul is the only drag queen I can even think of. The fact that James Tallarico immediately has a name, this dude is just weird. I'm sorry. What percentage of Texas men, Buck, if asked who their favorite drag queen is, can give you an answer? 5-1 tiny percentage.
4: Tiny percentage for sure. I have to think that these polls, look, I always think that the polls in a close race are somehow skewed toward the Democrat by 2 or 3 points. That just seems to be that's my gut instinct on this stuff usually. So even if Tallarico's within a point or two, I think he's probably behind 3 or 4, but he should be behind 10. So we just need the truth to get out there, and we'll do everything we can here to make sure that it does.
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7: 3 years ago, terrorists murdered more than 1,200 innocent Israelis and took 250 hostages. Today, as we remember the souls lost on October 7th, Israel is still under threat from terrorists sworn to her destruction, and anti-Semitic hatred and violence continues to rise.
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7: Christians and Jews are coming together to boldly stand with Israel through the International Fellowship of Christians and Jews Flags of Fellowship movement. 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
8: Together, we can combat hate and anti-Semitism one flag at a time while supporting the fellowship's life-saving work for people in need. 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

0: by lethal injection Thursday evening at William C. Holman Correctional Facility. According to Governor Ivey's office, the 49-year-old Lee was pronounced dead at 6:22 p.m. Central Time. In 2000, Lee was convicted of capital murder and attempted murder in connection with the December 1998 robbery at Jimmy's Pawn Shop in Orville. Severe and moderate drought conditions are worsening in Alabama, increasing wildfire risk as the state enters its driest season. The Alabama Forestry Commission notes that this year lacks the usual moisture cushion. While central Alabama currently has no burn ban, fire officials warn that this could change. I'm Liz Kennedy.
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2: Today, you brushed your teeth. You skipped the floss. You combed your hair. You took the train. You did the crossword. 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
9: This is Fox on Health. A milestone for White House Chief of Staff Susie Wiles, announcing she is cancer-free. In a recent post on X, Wiles writing that following a medical appointment, her pathology results came back clear. The 68-year-old announced she was diagnosed with breast cancer in March. She stayed in her post despite her illness and through treatment. Wiles also offering special thanks to President Trump for his unwavering support during her health struggles. The Centers for Disease Control and Prevention says breast cancer is the second most common cancer among women, behind certain kinds of skin cancer. Breast cancer is also the second leading cause of cancer deaths among women in the U.S., behind lung cancer. But for non-Hispanic Black women and Hispanic women, breast cancer is the leading cause of cancer deaths. The CDC recommends getting screenings to help find breast cancer early when it's easier to treat. For more health news, go to foxnewshealth.com. I'm Lisa Brady with Fox on Health.
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1: Welcome back into Clay and Buck here. We have much to discuss, and part of it is in the musical realm. I don't know if you guys know this, but it was earlier in the week, it was actually a Fox News story, there was a quote from the lead singer of the Goo Goo Dolls, which I think personally is a greatly underrated. They did have some big number one hits, so they did very well in their era, but I think that they've had a resurgence among the young Gen X, old millennial crowd. So that would be really Clay and my age range. People are realizing they had some great tunes back in the day, like Slide, yes, for example. Oh, there it is. You guys, there it is. He's great. I think Johnny Resnick, I think, is his name. Is that right? Or like, it's like Wozniak or Resnick or one of those kind of Polish Eastern European names. It's not easy to pronounce, but it's a great tune. I'm bringing him up because he recently said something which I just think should be the mantra for musicians all over the place, which is someone asked him, why don't you get political at your shows? And his answer was, because I'm here to be an entertainer and make everyone have fun and feel good and not lecture people on politics. And I read the quote and I was like, inject this into my veins. By the way, I don't know what, maybe he's a lib, maybe he's a conservative. I don't care. By the way, they're on tour now. They're doing great stuff. I think they actually are at the iHeart Music Festival this weekend, which is out in Vegas. So I think they're a great band. But my point merely is, here you have a case in point of a music act, an entertainer, let's just say an entertainer who has taken the approach that he's just first and foremost going to do that, to entertain people. It's a revolutionary idea for a lot of people these days, but I'm all in favor of it. I also bring it up because AOC, see it all, I bring it all back to the center here. AOC keeps having TMZ find her outside of Congress. And she does these, you know, Clay and I were talking about this. She did one recently where she was asked if she would date somebody of different ideology. And she said no, but she was kind of funny about it and smiling. And I keep telling you, the word I use is formidable, because that's the proper word, I think, to describe it. Whether you love her or hate her or think she's brilliant, think she's an idiot, whatever it may be, she will be a serious political force for the Democrats. She already is in some ways, but going forward, and I think she is the single likeliest VP for the Democrat ticket. And maybe, who knows? I don't think she could get the top of the ticket this time. She's just barely constitutionally old enough. I think she'll be a couple of years in at that point, but I think as a VP, she is an easy way to get the left energized and involved. But Clay, here she is saying that she is boycotting Ed Sheeran because he's complicit in Robert Kraft and other stadium owners' efforts to silence Macklemore. Listen to this.
2: Hey, if Ed Sheeran comes on the radio while you're driving along, are you changing the channels?
3: I am.
2: You are?
3: Yeah, I am.
2: Why is that?
3: I think that what we've seen, especially, it's not just what has happened with the act and not just in removing Macklemore from the lineup, but when you see what Robert Kraft did to line up all of the stadiums to censor speech in that one specific way, it's become clear that this is not just about one music artist or two music artists, but this is about how just a handful of stadium owners and the elite can prevent an entire massive issue, in this case, the genocide in Gaza.
1: So I just want to be clear. I'll give you the backstory here, guys. But this brings together, on the one hand,

And you have Goo Goo Dolls, and I really just wanted producer Mike to play Slide, which is one of my favorite tunes from the 90s. I love the Goo Goo Dolls. Like, I think I'm going to tell Carrie we got to get tickets and go see them. I'm a big fan. And yeah, you can say you're taking my man card or whatever. They had three, I think, number one hits or close to it in the 90s that were like top of the Billboard charts for quite a while. But there's that approach, which is I am here to play great music so people can forget about stress at work or, you know, issues with, you know, extended family or, you know, whatever it is. And I can just have people have fun and feel good while they're here. And that's what they're paying me for. I love that. I want that to be the message of I would take that for all musicians. But the other side of it is you could be Macklemore. And here's what happened there. Macklemore used Ed Sheeran's MetLife Stadium dates to deliver an onstage Free Palestine Gaza is a genocide set. Robert Kraft, in response, barred him from Gillette Stadium. It's a, you know, he owns it, a private venue. He's allowed to do what he wants to do. But then other stadiums have refused to host the remaining dates with Macklemore on the bill. So he's been dropped from them too. AOC now telling TMZ she's boycotting Sheeran and frame Kraft and stadium owners as elites silencing speech about genocide in Gaza. So Macklemore opened two Sheeran loop tour shows. And he said, yeah, the Free Palestine stuff, that's all true. Obviously, pro-Israel and Jewish groups objected to this, and fans were arguing that they bought tickets for Ed Sheeran, not a Free Palestine rally. Again, pretty straightforward, right? First of all, Ed Sheeran's the real reason people are showing up. Let's just be honest about that, okay? He's the entree, not the appetizer on this menu. And then people get this, they got to hear all this Free Palestine stuff from the stage from Macklemore. Has Macklemore even been to the West Bank or Gaza? It's just amazing to me, these people who get so invested in things they know absolutely nothing about. It's astonishing. Whether it's Bernie Sanders being like, you know what we need to do about artificial intelligence? We need to get everybody together and stop this from making everybody's life easier and making more billionaires and trillionaires. Like, Bernie Sanders knows nothing about AI, but he's all up on it. And Macklemore knows nothing about Palestine or the Palestinians or whatever. Robert Kraft owns the Patriots. See, I even know that. He confirmed he would not let Macklemore perform the upcoming dates. And he has cited, well, obviously what happened here. He said he's not going to platform hate speech. He said he will not. He does not deny the Palestinian civilian suffering or the right to advocate, but that advocacy shouldn't come at the expense of the Jewish community. Now, Macklemore's version is that here we go. This is where you get the varying everyone's take on this. Macklemore apparently says Sheeran told him Kraft said he was barred from Gillette and that Kraft had rallied other stadium owners, drop Macklemore or lose the venues. And then apparently the others had to push Macklemore off. And so I guess Ed Sheeran later said, okay, this is what I was trying to find. Sheeran said that the venues and the promoters made the call. He tried to find a workaround. He doesn't want his shows turned into a political forum. But so now he's the bad guy. I mean, this is why, you notice how I started with Goo Goo Dolls. And the Fox News and everyone had this big, not big story, but had a story earlier in the week about how this guy was just saying, I love to entertain people and it's not about a political rally. You can do that and just be successful and excel in your craft. Or you can be Macklemore and be a smug jerk who gets up on stage and decides that what they're going to do is lecture everybody on Palestine. Nobody came to that the Ed Sheeran concert for a lecture on the Gaza genocide, the quote Gaza genocide. It's not a genocide, by the way, but that's a whole other thing. And people want to argue with this. They want to use that term because the term has so much emotional resonance with people, understandably so. But you can also imagine that for the
Jewish community to be accused of committing

0: a genocide falsely, how much that must just be enraging, right? How sick it is to tell the Jewish people you are committing a genocide. You who have suffered through in not the distant past, a true genocide, a true and concerted genocide of horrific proportions. And yet now they're being told that they're the ones committing a genocide in Gaza. It's just too much. And so I can understand why they get as upset about it. And, you know, we try to tell the truth about everything here as well and not allow these lies to go unresponded to. But just this notion that this whole thing has come up with the guys. Do you know any Macklemore? I actually don't. What are the Macklemore songs? Some of you probably know this. Producer Ali, you're cool. Do you know what Macklemore songs are? I can't even. Is there not at all? Okay. I feel like it's one of these bands that's a little bit bluesy, a little bit bluegrassy, and everyone in it is dressed like they're a barista somewhere. Is that kind of the vibe? That would be my guess. But yeah, Macklemore decided to mess around and find out, which was give people, you know, Bob Kraft's house, so to speak, and you want to talk smack. Macklemore's a rapper? Really? Is that right? Who am I confusing Macklemore with? I don't know. I have no idea who Macklemore is. He's a rapper? Why is he opening for Ed Sheeran? Sorry. I don't care. Oh, wow, this guy. I've never seen this guy before. Okay. I'm confusing him with somebody else. I've never seen this guy before. He's a white American rapper, according to Google here. Yeah. Well, anyway, neither here nor there. He decided about I was thinking of somebody else. I'll remember who it was that I was thinking of. But this is the nature of so many things right now. One is people are willing to do incredibly annoying and even offensive things in the name of Gaza. It's become the thing now. For a while, being super into Fauci and COVID was the thing. Black Lives Matter was the thing. Climate change was the thing. You know, it changes all the time. I think, honestly, being anti-AI is also now becoming the thing. But people, yeah, Producer Ali, I agree. He's Mackle-less, not Macklemore. Not very good. But people think that free speech means that they can say whatever they want, wherever they want, and nobody else can make decisions or determinations about that. And that there's just no way that that's true. It means the government can't, you know, do things to you. The government can't tell you you can't say this stuff. But if you want to be a jerk at a public venue and make a lot of people upset, the people who own other venues, including Bob Kraft and others, are well within their rights to say, we don't want you playing. We don't want you doing doing shows at our place. By the way, this has been happening to conservatives for saying things like, I want lower taxes for as long as I've been alive and before then. So none of that stuff is, none of this is new. I would just note that, you know, where we are now on all this is they're claiming to be victims when they're the ones that force the problem in the first place. So the moral of the story is be the Goo Goo Dolls, not Macklemore. That's the moral of the story.
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4: Migrating birds are heading south for the winter, but that trip can be fatal.
5: 30 birds a second are killed by collisions with glass in the U.S. alone. So it's a huge, huge number. That's about a billion birds on the low end every year.
4: Andrew Farnsworth at the Cornell Lab of Ornithology says you can save birds from hitting windows.
5: Put decals on it. There are a few companies out there that produce these patterns of decals that you put on the outside of your window.
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5: It tells us about where birds are, when, and when they're moving in the atmosphere. And being able to characterize how many there are, what direction and speed they're moving.
4: Even check what kind of birds are migrating, from a nighthawk to a blue-gray gnatcatcher. 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Jill Nato, Fox News.
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0: I'm back. We got all sorts of tech issues that are spreading across the country, I am told. Buck was there the last segment. I'm here with you. Talkback E is here for all of us.
9: Hey, I spent about 4 or 5 hours doing some really deep dive and investigative research watching the Sydney Sweeney videos. And, you know, after 462 times, I'm just not sure what the story is. So maybe y'all can help me.
10: I think you got to go back and do some more research, buddy.
0: I think so too.
10: You know, if at first you don't succeed, try again.
0: Maybe the angles. You can change the angles too.
10: I think on Instagram you can also do slow-mo. You know, you can slow it down. You can slow it down. You got to see every pixel.
0: I will not say that Buck ever did this, but as a young man, I sometimes would walk to the top of a television because I might think, hey, maybe there's more that I'm seeing that if I just could see more of the screen, what was cut off, maybe I would be able to see just a little bit lower.
10: But
0: some of you
10: also,
0: are going to remember that.
10: I know you heard our discussion of Macklemore and the Goo Goo Dolls. I have two. First of all, I was thinking, why would I describe Macklemore as looking like a bunch of baristas playing kind of blues pop? I was thinking of Mumford and Sons. That's who I got confused with. So they look to me like they could make a mean cappuccino or a cortado. But the they're kind of hipster looking. But Clay, are you also a Goo Goo Dolls aficionado? Especially now knowing that the lead singer says, "I'm not here to give political lectures. I'm just here to play great music so people can have fun."
0: I knew I always loved the Goo Goo Dolls.
10: Good man.
0: Just, I mean, a great band of

0: the 90s that just gets it done, just does a phenomenal job of performing for us. I do think the question of Robert Kraft's decision there is a debatable, right?
1: Sure.
0: To what extent, when you own a venue, are you responsible for what people say on the venue stage? I think that's a fair debate. I can see an argument for people saying, hey, I don't know that the owner of the venue really needs to dive into all of the intricacies of what's being said on the stage. I can also see an argument of, hey, this is my venue. If you're going to directly attack things that I believe in, why should I help you make millions of dollars to perform here? So this is a good example, I think, of an issue that could have reasonable takes, unlike the Lindsey Clancy case and the Sydney Sweeney case and all the women on the left who are losing their mind over things that shouldn't be that complicated. This one is a nuanced, interesting, debatable perspective that I think reasonable people can have a variety of takes on. We're going to have some fun when we come back. I don't know if Buck has even seen this.
1: We got Uncle Bill coming up.
0: Oh, but. Sorry. We got Bill O'Reilly. Yes. And we've got Senator Eric Schmidt in the third hour as well. A couple of guests headed our way. Hopefully my mic will work.
1: Some I think
0: of
1: you Uncle might be Bill saying, says I hope it doesn't. His, Uncle Bill says we're his favorite knuckleheads.
2: 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Clay and Buck owning the airwaves.
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11: A big week upcoming. I'm Paul Stevens, Fox News. President Trump is set to join world leaders at the UN General Assembly next week in New York City.
12: President Trump is expected to repeat his calls that Iran cannot

0: have a nuclear weapon when he addresses the United General Assembly in New York next week. Despite the war, the State Department has allowed a core Iranian delegation to attend the event. Iranian President Masoud Pezeshkian is reportedly one of the officials who has been granted a visa. But a senior administration official did not say whether there will be any meetings between the U.S. and Iran. The General Assembly comes against the backdrop of Chinese President Xi Jinping's state visit to D.C. China's relationship with Iran is under the spotlight. China is accused of propping up Iran's war machine by buying its oil, supplying the regime with weapons and even intelligence that's helping to target U.S. troops, allegedly.
1: And that's Fox's Madeline Rivera, and this is the Wall Street Journal report. U.S. officials think Iran obtained some high-resolution satellite imaging of an American base in Jordan from China and before an attack that killed three U.S. service members. President Trump announcing a major security deal with Denmark and Greenland.
2: President Trump declaring victory in this historic deal with Greenland and Denmark, writing in a Truth Social post that the deal, quote, "I am pleased to announce the United States of America has entered into an agreement with the Kingdom of Denmark and Greenland that gives the United States permanent control over security and all other needs in Greenland, completely addressing all of our many U.S. concerns there. There will be no cost to the United States. We will immediately process a large military presence in the appropriate part of Greenland. Additionally, from now on, no U.S. adversary can ever have a base in Greenland, have a military presence in Greenland, or make sensitive investments in Greenland without our express written approval."
1: And that is Fox's Chanley Painter. 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
5: That heat's going to be out there for one more day.
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1: That lone holdout juror in the Lindsey Clancy murder trial breaking his silence, Fox's Kevin Cork.
7: Michael Desmondville, the lone juror who stopped Lindsey Clancy from dodging prison. He says, despite withering pressure to do so, he never wavered, not once. Said, "I didn't have any doubts as I tried to explain different possible theories during deliberation. I kept getting cut off as if I had doubts based on the evidence present, based on all the physical evidence, key witnesses, and what the prosecution presents. I thought it was enough proof that she knew exactly what she was doing and planned." He says the other 11 talked over him all the time and even accused him of caving. The fourth person claimed that he admitted reasonable doubt, which he says never happened.
1: Lindsey Clancy is due back in court on the 29th of September. A highly anticipated college football game takes place tonight.
8: Less than 10 months after his ugly exit from Ole Miss, LSU head coach Lane Kiffin is back in Oxford, Mississippi tonight as his Tigers face the Rebels. It's going to be a hostile crowd after Kiffin left Ole Miss last November, shortly before their run in the college football playoff. But Kiffin told his LSU team this week that despite the narrative surrounding this game, the pressure is on his old squad to perform.
9: "There's just going to be so much attention, hatred, everything on me. I said, you just get to go play. And I said, really, the pressure's on them."
8: This matchup marks the first time since 1962 that both teams are ranked in the top 10. The Tigers are 7th, with the Rebels 8th. Kickoff is at 7:30 p.m. Eastern. Tony Genualdo, Fox News.
1: And the State Department okaying a potential $2.7 billion military sale to Ukraine of high-tech air defense equipment. The sale is still proposed, though, and it's subject to a review from members of Congress. I'm Paul Stevens, and this is Fox News.
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6: Welcome back in. Hour number two, Bill O'Reilly joins us now. He's got a brand new book, Confronting America, What Has to Change. We're going to dive into that with him. But right off the top, you know President Trump very well, Bill. I know you talk with him on a somewhat regular basis. He's been willing to be super aggressive defending data centers, defending AI, defending flock cameras. Some of that flies in the face of what many online particularly have been fighting back against. I'm curious how you would analyze his takes on those perspectives and how that impacts, if at all, the midterms based on your relationship with him and what you hear from him and talk about with him.
7: No impact on the midterms. The story is too new and ill-defined. We don't know why President Trump is opposing regulations to at least find out what the AI companies are doing. We just don't know. He hasn't explained it. Every poll says the same thing. The midterm vote is going to hinge on rising prices. And I believe that's true. I believe the turnout will be lower than usual because a lot of people disenchanted with both parties. I mean, you can't vote for Al Sayed and Tallarico. I mean, who's going to vote for them? I mean, it's ridiculous. And then President Trump is bogged down in Iran, and the prices keep going up. And so there's a lot of people not real happy about that. But I don't think the AI thing has peaked and probably will take another 6 months before it's defined enough so people can make a decision.
8: Bill, we're going to get into Confronting America, your latest book, which we know will also be a huge bestseller in just a second. I just wanted to get your perspective on the story that really dominated all across the news cycle last week. There's been some updates to it. They've now identified the lone holdout juror who is a black man in the Lindsey Clancy case. But I think more than just the case, there's been a lot of shock at the Lindsey Clancy fans. I think you have to say fans when you're showing up with a T-shirt on and shouting like you're a rock band is arriving outside the courthouse. Bill, you've been in this game for quite some time. You've seen a lot. What the heck is going on with that stuff?
7: Well, that's the Mangione syndrome. You know, that there is a person or an issue that Americans feel crazy about. Crazy is the right word to use it. And so all rationality, all thought about actually what's happening leaves the building. And as you guys know, people believe what they want to believe. So I have not been following the trial. It's not what I do. And I'm so bound up with all of the other problems that we need to solve in America. But if it were me and I were the dictator, which of course would be a great thing for everyone, I would say, look, it doesn't matter if this woman was psychotic or not, unless there's negligence, unless the doctor misprescribed or the husband didn't do X, Y, and Z. She can never be out of supervision again, ever. she has to spend the rest of her life in a

0: mental hospital because she's a danger to society. That's it. So you call it what you want to call it. You want to call it life. You want to call it a humane solution to the problem. Call what you want. But you can't have someone kill their children and then be out in 12 years. No.
1: We're talking to Bill O'Reilly.
0: We've seen that before.
1: I mean, amen on all of that. We're talking to Bill O'Reilly. Building on that, you've looked into the heart of evil for a long time. I mean, you've written about it. You've written about fame and what it leads to and how people are assassinated and all of these dark elements of American society and, frankly, world history as well. Are we getting worse as a society? When you see people celebrating Luigi Mangione, when you see people celebrating the assassination of Charlie Kirk, when you see the people lining up and celebrating Lindsey Clancy, is that a sign of deterioration in basic human thought, or are we just more cognizant of it now because of social media and videos? We see more human behavior. It's always existed and been toxic like this. I'm just kind of curious on your read writ large.
0: Well, in Confronting America, I do say that a segment of the population, we're talking millions of people, all right, have lost their way to varying degrees. And it's because of bad parenting, bad schooling, bad neighborhoods, some of it's poverty-driven, but they've lost their way. They cannot make radical, they can't make rational decisions any longer. And we're talking about millions of Americans who cannot make a rational decision. When you are in that circumstance, the odds of you doing something heinous rise exponentially. So if you go to the penitentiaries and you ask these horrible people why they did what they did, they always have an excuse. Oh, my father beat me. Oh, I didn't have any money when I was a kid. Oh, my brother did this. Okay? But they're unwilling to confront the madness of their thought process and then, you know, their vote. I mean, I am just overwhelmed to think that a guy like Tallarico in Texas could be the next senator from the Lone Star State.
1: Yeah.
0: What are you? Who would vote for this nut? Now, I know Paxton is the worst. I know the Republican Party booted that and Cornyn should be running against Tallarico. I know all that. But you're not voting a person in November. You're voting a movement. So you can say, Al-Sayed is a charismatic, smart guy, and he is. But he hates his country. He hates it. So you, by extension, voting for him, are in that category.
2: Who do you see?
0: Go ahead, Bill. I wrote this... Yeah, I just with one more sentence here. When I wrote this book, a lot of the book is about you, the American. I gave it to three liberals and three moderate conservatives to read in advance. My friends, I know them. The guys who are moderate conservatives read it in a day. They loved it. The liberal guys hated the book because I was zeroing in on individual behavior. Yes, the government screwed up. Yes, these politicians are corrupt. They don't do their job. They're lazy. All of that. But who put them there? So I'm big on we as a nation have to get back to sane thinking. There are solutions to every problem.
2: Speaking of Bill O'Reilly, Confronting America is his book that is out now. He's also got the We'll Do It Live podcast, which you should all go check out. Bill, if I could for a second, your view right now, I know so everything's going to change after the midterms because we'll have a lot more established data with did Tallarico actually win in Texas? Can this Al-Sayed nut job win up in Michigan? You know, we're going to see a lot of that, and that's going to inform

0: predictions and feeling and on all the rest of it. But the Democrat Party certainly has gone hard left for a long time now, and it seems like the next generation of leadership is hard left. Who do you see as at the top of the Democrat Party going into the 28 election cycle? But who are the names, the brands, if you will, in politics that are really going to be calling the shots for Democrats, for the left, for the socialists?
1: Well, it's a good question you're asking. Neither party has a leader. The only political leader in this country is Donald Trump. He's the only one. So there isn't a second, there isn't anybody who can command an audience as the president can. When you go over to the Democratic Party, they're afraid. Okay? That's the theme of the Democratic Party. We are afraid. Okay? So we have already surrendered to the radical, progressive, communist, socialist movement, whatever you want to call it, because we're afraid to be criticized, to get our money cut off. And I'll just give you one very vivid example. The Democrat in November, there's only one thing they're running on besides we hate Trump: affordability. How many times have you guys heard the word affordability in the last 3 months? How many times? 1,000? The Democratic Party, affordability. You've been to California? It's run by Dems top to bottom. Is there one thing affordable in California? Anything. Anything affordable there? I mean, a five-year-old could go, affordability? Well, all the states that are run by Democrats are all racked up a massive debt, and they're taxing people up to their eyebrows, which is true.
2: Yes.
1: So rationality has left the building. It's all emotion now.
2: So if rationality has left the building and it's all emotion now, you said that you think turnout is going to be lower. We know you talked with President Trump. How much impact can President Trump have over the next couple of months? We agree with you that Tallarico is absolutely insane. We were playing earlier, Bill, on the program, Tallarico was asked who his favorite drag queen in Texas was, and he had an answer. You know, like, how many Texas dudes listening to us right now can name a drag queen, right? I mean, the guy is just out of step with everybody there, right, in the Lone Star State. What can President Trump do in your mind? How much does it matter? How much do you think he cares? He had the huge triumph, obviously, of 2024. The reality is most people forget about what happens in midterm elections. Nobody forgets about what happens in a presidential election. What is his mindset here as we sit 50-some-odd days away from the vote?
1: Well, he's going to have to carry everything. So he's in North Carolina tonight, and he's going to have to go to all the swing states, all the states where the Senate, he's most concentrated on the Senate, can't possibly run the House races. There's too many of them. But the Senate, he needs to keep. So he'll be around the next 6 weeks in these states bolstering the senatorial candidates. And there's nobody else who can do it. It's got to be him. And one of the strengths of the very weak Republican Party is they have raised an enormous amount of money. So they'll be able to get their message out about the radical left. Now, Mr. Trump's mentality is, I want to leave a very strong legacy. You got to start there. If he loses both houses of Congress, say goodbye to that legacy. Okay, it's over. Now, he can write executive orders, but as you guys know, they'll be challenged the next day in every federal court, and it's a merry-go-round that never ends. But he'll never get any legislation through, nothing. And there'll be investigations every hour on the hour just designed to wear him down. That's all these investigations are going to be. Wear the man down. Okay, carry him out on a slab. That's what the Dems want to do. So he knows that his legacy is on the ticket. And so I think he's very invested.

0: in the vote. He doesn't say that much because he's got Iran, which has really, really developed into a problem for him, and us, the whole country. And then he's got 15 other things that, you know, he brings up every day. I can't even keep track of them. There's so many of them. But he's, you know, he knows the big picture, that's for sure.
1: Quickly here, Gavin Newsom says he won't run if Kamala runs. Do you buy it? And what do you think of my argument that Kamala is going to be the nominee?
0: Well, she leaves in the polls, but that's because there's nobody else that anybody knows on the polling sheet. So when you get a call from these agencies, they go, okay, who do you favor in the Democratic Party? And they run down a list, and all you know is Kamala Harris. You don't know Buttigieg. You don't know Shapiro from Pennsylvania. You don't know Wes Moore. You don't know these guys. So, yes, she's a favorite now, very weak favorite. Now, Newsom did something very shrewd when he was fly fishing with Jake Tapper. Just consider that for a moment. Just consider that for a moment. They're both using each other. I mean, how many people go out fly fishing with a camera and a crew and a sound guy? How many? Raise your hands.
1: Yes.
0: Okay, so that was a contrived piece of nonsense that was it. And the one thing that came out of it, you mentioned, was Newsom trying to be humble, I guess, saying, well, if Kamala runs, I certainly can't run. The signal he was sending was, if you think that she is a loser, which Newsom does, okay, you can't support her. That was the message of that thing. Not, oh, I'm Sir Galahad here. I'm going to step aside for the dame. No, it was, we all know she's incompetent. So if she runs, I'm not going to. So don't even get her into the mix.
1: This is
0: what it was.
1: Bill O'Reilly, the book is Confronting America, What Has to Change. Go buy it. We appreciate the time, sir.
0: Thanks for having me, guys.
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7: Alabama researchers are uncovering a roadmap to slowing the aging process. According to a University of Alabama at Birmingham-led study published this week, long-living mice share 12 specific physical traits, including active

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1: Hey there, it's me, John. I'm just a regular dad, but I'm a big deal at my house, mostly because I'm there. 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The other part is tricky. Let's use a simple test to see if you can figure out that other part, shall we? 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
1: 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Wow! Can a kid learn all that just by spending more time with his father? Well, it's a start.
3: This message brought to you by The Church of Jesus Christ of Latter-day Saints.
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7: Bullet points. Another day, another challenge to gun laws in New York. This time it concerns the number of firearms a person who doesn't live within New York City may actually carry under their New York City concealed carry license. New York infamously has separate licensing categories for the state as a whole and the five boroughs of New York City, while demanding firearms be individually registered to the permit itself. And a city-issued license restricts a non-New York State resident to just one registered firearm. The plaintiffs in the case of Hendrick et al. Versus New York City say this is unconstitutional as it applies gun laws unfairly to non-residents, that the Second Amendment talks about keeping and bearing arms, as in plural, and that the law likely fails the U.S. Supreme Court's test in the Bruin decision, which compares modern gun laws to historic gun law and tradition. And those are your bullet points. I'm Eben Brown, Fox News.
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9: I'm Michelle Pulino.
10: She's from Texas.
9: She did it. Ella Langley's Choosing Texas ties the all-time record for most weeks at number one on the Billboard Hot 100, logging its 22nd week atop the chart, matching Mariah Carey's All I Want for Christmas Is You. It topped the Hot 100 every holiday season since the 1994 classic first hit number one in 2019. 2 weeks ago, Choosing Texas already made history. Its 20th week at number one broke the record for most weeks at the top among non-holiday songs, surpassing Shaboozy's A Bar Song Tipsy and Lil Nas X's Old Town Road featuring Billy Ray Cyrus. Kenny Chesney is headed back out on the road after spending the last 2 years heading up his Las Vegas residency at the Sphere. The country superstar will launch his original Vibe Room Tour 2027 on April 24th in Tampa, Florida. Joining Chesney are Eric Church, Sheryl Crow, and newcomer Graylin James, known as a writer on songs by Jordan Davis, Morgan Wallen, and more. That's Fox Country on Fox News.
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16: Welcome back in. Our good friend Light 'Em Up Linda is online here with us, and she's got thoughts on the Sydney Sweeney controversy. Linda, fire away.
17: Hey. So I don't understand what the big deal is with Sydney Sweeney. Sex sells. Okay, I worked in a strip club for 9 years. I did all the hair and makeup for the dancers. And I could tell you those places.

0: houses are packed full of men. Okay. And so anyway, if I look like,
1: hold on, I want to pause you here for just a minute, because this is perfect.
2: That's
1: so
2: big.
1: For 9 years you worked in a strip club. What did you find to be the most successful hair and makeup for the ladies that worked the best in terms of making money? Did you have a go-to look?
0: I could tell you what their go-to look was, which was just, they wanting their hair super straight with no kinks and stuff. And they would freak out about their hair mostly. And I used to say to them, they ain't looking at your hair, ladies. Okay. Don't worry about what your hair is. And I can tell you who made the most money, the ones that didn't care about their hair and were just out there having fun.
1: Yeah.
0: That's who was making all the money.
1: All right.
0: That were worried about their hair.
1: I'm fired up about this. Like, I woke up this morning still angry about the fact that sometimes you go to bed, you got ideas, and you wake up the next morning, you're still fired up. So the idea here is, hey, I'm going to try to get men to gamble on sports more. What's a way to get men's attention? It's with pretty girls. That's worked throughout all of history, right?
0: Yeah.
1: And we got women out here, Linda, explain this to me. We got women telling us that we're on this show. We got people calling in and saying, you're not empathetic enough for the woman who murdered her kids. You're just not thinking about her perspective enough. Isn't it women's empowerment to recognize what assets you have and make as much money off those assets as possible? I think Cindy Sweeney should actually be praised, and Lindsay Clancy should be attacked by everyone. And in many cases, it's the reverse.
0: Yes. So here's the thing. And I'm 61, but I was pretty hot when I was younger too, but not as hot as her. But I could tell you that if I looked like her, I would do it for free, and I would stand out on the corner with nothing but a hairdo and heel and be like, look at this. This is what I got, you know?
2: Light him up, Linda. Always good to have you. Thank you. And thank you also for telling us a little bit. That was fun. She's also glam them up, Linda. She glams them up.
1: Light 'em up, Linda. Not only wants all terrorists dead, she worked in a strip club for 9 years. I think Light 'em up, Linda needs her own show. All right, we got people who are angry at us, Buck, I am told.
2: I hear they're angry at you. I just assume if they're mad, they're mad at you, especially if we're talking about boobs. But go ahead.
1: That may well be true. Let me pull up here. Who's angry first? Sorry, we got so many texts. Rebecca F. is angry.
3: Losing a lot of respect for you guys over this Sydney Sweeney thing. Yeah, she's hot and beautiful, I get it. But at the same time, you guys complain about women having high body counts and OnlyFans. Just be consistent. And I'm so sick of the jealousy thing. It's not jealousy. I'm pretty hot. 42 though, so the sun is setting. It's just about respect. I dress in a way not to make men stumble. She doesn't care, I guess.
1: Okay, so
2: wait. We gotta clear jump the in. Air here. Go ahead.
1: Well, what I would say is, to me, there is a difference between OnlyFans and doing sexy photos. And I think most women understand the difference between OnlyFans and sexy photos. Having said that, I don't have any, like, if you decide as a grown adult woman that you think the best thing you can do to make money is do OnlyFans, I don't think that should be illegal. I don't remember us ever saying, oh my goodness, this shouldn't be acceptable. So I don't even know where that criticism is coming from. So I appreciate the fact that Rebecca is listening, but
2: confused us with another show. I don't think we've ever even used the phrase body count here. That's a younger phrase, but it's like
1: how many people you have slept with. That is the body count for those, not a serial killer phrase for. But I don't think we've even talked about that ever on.
2: I don't think we've ever used that phrase on this show. I mean, I would remember. I've never used the phrase, and I don't think you've ever used the phrase. OnlyFans. I don't think it should be illegal. I do think it's really demeaning and maybe a sign of civilizational collapse. But that's a different. You know, since we're having the conversation, I am very anti. I'm anti OnlyFans in the same way I am anti people being extremely rude in public. Like, I don't think that necessarily the government should be stopping it or locking people up, but I also am very opposed to it and believe that people should be steered away from it. And I live in OnlyFans Central, by the way. Miami is the OnlyFans influencer capital of America. So they're in the gyms where I work out. They're walking around the street in my neighborhood. Like, you'll see, and, you know, some of them are so famous that people actually know, and they'll be like, oh, that's, you know. So,
1: I went to your gym, and we've talked about

0: this. The women work out in their underwear. Some of them are filming themselves. And then I mentioned this with one of our guests recently, but I'm fired up about this. I don't understand. So this is going to maybe some people are going to be upset over this, but I don't care. If you are recording yourself working out and you are a good-looking woman.
1: We call this tripod squad, Clay. That's the name for it.
0: There's tripod a tripod squad. These women record themselves working out. They're doing like hip thrusters and squats. And who do you think is watching you online? And my point on this, Buck, is there's also people who notice the fact that these girls are wearing nothing and working out. They then try to shame the men actually in the gym.
1: Yeah.
0: Like,
1: this is the habit both ways thing. This
0: yeah, you recognize me in my bra and panties doing squats, and you're looking at me. Of course I am. You're in your bra and panties doing, you know, hip thrusters. What am I supposed to do? I'm trying to bench press here. They try to shame the guys. Who do these women think are watching their videos on the internet? It's not girls who want to get better form instruction from you. It's dudes on your Instagram page looking at you because you're not wearing any clothes doing squats, okay? So it is really interesting to me. You're uncomfortable with the male gaze in person, but you're okay with the male gaze online. My question for the women doing this is, shouldn't you be cognizant of the fact that the male gaze is motivated by the same thing in both conditions? And if you are not, maybe you should consider potentially changing your behavior. I would suggest, Buck, this is something I really do believe in, you should act similar in real life and online. Most people don't do this, okay? I'm pretty, like, for better or worse, when Buck has to buy me a steak and we go out to dinner, yep. I don't sound any different, really, than I do on the radio. Yep. When inevitably we screw up and all of our conversations go out during the course of commercial breaks, which they're not supposed to do, although it's happened like once and you managed to announce that you were having a baby, like yep. The one time that they actually
1: got... That was the one thing
0: got...
1: that bled over in between segments on this show. So it's a very wholesome show.
0: Which
1: it was
0: actually...
1: I pre-announcing that I was having a son, yes.
0: But you, that's probably the only thing that you wouldn't have wanted to go public. It did. But if people heard our private conversation during the breaks, they would be like, that sounds exactly like this show does going out to millions of people every day. Because there isn't that much of a distinction between what we would say to all of you and what we would say privately. These women want two different standards, and it fires me up.
1: Well, this is why I keep saying they want to have it both ways. They want to have the ability. And that brings us back to why this is okay. I also want to make this clear. Other people are making this a huge story, meaning that the attack mode that has happened includes the New York Times now, all these different female athletes. They have decided, and think about this, in a world where OnlyFans is a billion-dollar business, online pornography is everywhere, okay? And you know, never mind that there still are like Playboy magazines and stuff in different you know, news kiosks. They get upset about this? Why does this upset? This is tame. This is Sydney Sweeney's ad is PG-13.
0: Yes.
1: It is not even rated R, never mind rated X. It is PG-13. She's not even showing all the stuff. That's why the ad can appear everywhere. But this is upsetting. They're saying it's upsetting because she's in a sports setting. I don't think they're trying to take they're trying to say it's about the gambling thing. It's a sports setting. And so that's why they've unleashed these female athletes, or these female athletes feel compelled to go out and start attacking her. But Clay, that just makes them look insecure and petty because she's not pretending to be a female athlete. It's not like she's dressing up and saying, oh, I'm a professional basketball, you know, at WNBA player too, although that would be an interesting ad. There's just this outrage about it, and I really do think it's because she is considered a counterbalance to the body positivity, let's have 380-pound trannies modeling yes. underwear moment for the left. She's just capitalizing on it in a capitalistic sense, but they view her as the punchback to, you have to like the, you know, the 800-pound tranny with a beard in Victoria's Secret negligee. And guess what? That didn't work out for them.
0: I would point this out, Buck.

0: if they put a fat woman doing the same ad and she was a green-haired lesbian, obese, people would have said, this is such a great ad.
1: Yeah.
0: And it would have been totally ineffective because, remember, they're trying to convince men to pay attention to their product. And the best way you can get men to pay attention to your product throughout history has been to put a pretty girl in your ad so that men notice the beauty and take note of it. By the way, women do too. And I've said this before, Buck. We never have romantic comedies with two ugly people in the movies. Do you know why movie stars tend to be way better look normal people? Because we want looking people fall in love, ugly people fall in love. Like, it's just like basic. I
1: noticed this because I was forced years and years ago to watch some Grey's Anatomy. I was forced. My nanny who takes care of Speed, she's watching Grey's Anatomy these days. She likes Grey's Anatomy show. One of the biggest reasons that show has had so much appeal is that the men are way better looking than the women, okay? That's why women love this show.
0: I've never seen this show.
1: Like, the doctors are like McSexy and McSteamy, other nicknames. Like, they have these super handsome guys. And the women, I'm just going to tell you, are some exceptions. They're pretty frumpy on the show. And so you have frumpy chicks working in the hospital who are doctors and whatever, getting these guys who all look like the sort of stereotypical male model who's on a soap opera. You know what I mean?
0: And yeah, what is this show?
1: Oh, Grey's Anatomy.
0: I know
1: it was a huge show.
0: On Grey's Anatomy, I was not expecting you to just out yourself as an expert on the entire show here.
1: Let's go to some
0: calls. And then they got together in season three, and it was totally unrealistic.
1: She would never have bought it. Hans in Daytona Beach, Florida. You want to weigh in on this, Hans?
2: Yeah. Listen, guys, a little perspective on this. I'm used to enjoy all that kind of stuff. I'm 70 years old. So I grew up with pinup girls, and they were classy and stuff. But I've got six daughters. And as my daughters became older, I don't want guys just looking at them like a piece of meat, like, hey, this is what they got. You can be sexy as all you want to be, but you ain't got to nearly show it all.
0: Yeah, I get it, but she's made this choice herself, and you can make the choice to either consume or not consume that stuff. I'm going to be honest. I have never been on OnlyFans in my life. Never have. Now, I did used to read Playboy magazine for the articles, Buck. I have seen a Playboy magazine back in the day. I will say, thank you for the call. By the way, Hans, what do you think about Buck being an expert on Grey's Anatomy? Did that surprise you too?
2: I've never watched those kind of shows, man. I like watching my guy shows, okay?
1: It's nice.
2: Romance,
1: Hans, you watch Grey's Anatomy and you grow male mammary glands. It's amazing how it happens because your estrogen level
0: Hans,
1: goes
0: let me up. Ask you, let me ask
2: I'm
0: you this.
2: Not gonna try it. Yeah.
0: What tips do you have? Did you say you have six daughters?
2: Six daughters and two sons, yes.
0: Eight kids. Oh, that's awesome.
2: From age 51 to age 6.
0: 51 to 6?
2: Wow. Yeah, I retired and I got married and I'm a stay-at-home dad. Now I got a 9-year-old and a 6-year-old I've been raising since. And it's,
0: how old are you?
2: And it's pretty cool. Huh?
0: How old are you?
2: 70.
0: 70 years old, you got a 6-year-old. How old's your wife?
2: My wife is 45 and she's like a pin-up girl. She's gorgeous.
1: Hey, good work, buddy.
2: Classy.
1: Classy.
0: Gorgeous, but classy. Hans, what advice, we got to be fast here, but what advice would you give for everybody out there raising daughters as a dad?
2: I would say treat them like an individual. Have them dress up where they have pride in themselves and realize their own self-worth for who they are. And then use that and take care of yourself and get happily married, have a bunch of kids and a big family.
1: Yo,
0: there
1: Hans,
0: you go.
1: You're kind of a hero, buddy. Hans is a hero. Hans is a hero of the day. I like Hans. Thank you, sir.
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6: I'm Gianna Gelosi with your Fox True Crime Minute. It was about 13 years ago that American Idol contestant Caleb Flynn went on the show gushing that his wife Ashley had encouraged him to audition. Now he's standing trial in her murder. Investigators accuse the former music pastor of fatally shooting his wife of almost 16 years and staging the crime scene to make it look like she was shot by an intruder. The 40-year-old was arrested in February, days after calling 911 to report that someone broke into their Tip City, Ohio home and killed his wife while he was in their daughter's room. Prosecutors have been hush-hush about the investigation and haven't offered up a motive or described the alleged cover-up of the crime. People magazine reports the couple's two daughters and Flynn's alleged mistress are set to testify at the trial. Flynn has pleaded not guilty to charges of aggravated murder, among other things. If he's convicted of the most serious charge, he could be sentenced to life in prison without parole. There's more on the story at foxnews.com or subscribe to the Fox True Crime podcast. I'm Gianna Gelosi with your Fox True Crime Minute.
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8: At a recent hearing, a House Affairs subcommittee discussed the terrorism threat landscape following the 25-year mark of the September 11th attacks. The committee heard from retired Lieutenant Colonel Joel Borkert, who's the deputy coordinator of the State Department's Bureau of Counterterrorism. He testified that we did get some things right in the wake of 9/11.
9: We took away the sanctuary Al-Qaeda used to plan those attacks. And we destroyed the ISIS caliphate and killed al-Baghdadi, al-Zahari, and bin Laden.
8: However, he added that the landscape has changed.
9: Today, small cells or even individuals can achieve effects that once required large organizations.
8: And the terrorists have adapted.
9: Exploiting AI, drones, digital assets, chat rooms, and the dark web to radicalize, recruit, finance, and inspire across borders.
8: Borkert said the focus has to be on keeping the homeland safe first. Kevin Ritzman, Fox News.
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13: Welcome back in here to Clay and Buck. We got calls, we got tough acts, we got a big third hour coming your way. So we're going to be hitting it with all of the above. And we have some AI talk. Bernie Sanders, Clay.
14: Bernie.
13: Who I don't think Bernie, honestly, could figure out what to do if he got locked out of his email account. You know what I mean? Like, I think Bernie is technologically inept. I'm just going to go out on a limb here. But he thinks that he should be regulating AI. We'll talk more about that. Nicole in Coeur d'Alene, Idaho, wants to chat Sydney Sweeney. No surprise. What's up, Nicole?
15: Yeah, I wanted to say on behalf of Sydney Sweeney and other women who have self-confidence, she is a smart, wise woman. She knows the laws of gravity are going to take effect at some point. She's using her assets to her advantage, and I applaud her. I think she's amazing.
13: Thank you. And I think a lot of women listening actually just agree with they respect the hustle. I mean, Clay, we've talked about it. She's building $1 billion brand. $1 billion is what she is heading for.
16: Look, to me, this is what you should want your daughters to aspire to be. Not necessarily the exact jobs, right? You don't necessarily want your daughter to be an actress or what, but to have ownership in her. This is what I want for my sons. in the method by which she makes a living. Like, I just this love is the, entrepreneurship.
13: Like, we could get, you know, Media Matters could clip Clay Travis. You want your daughter to be like Sydney Sweeney?
16: Well, I do. I do. If I had a daughter, I would want her to own whatever she does and create substantial equity in it. I don't want my kids to have to rely on other people to employ them. I would like for them one day to be able to employ themselves and many others by creating businesses. That's the American dream. Becoming a billionaire because it's something you built is the American dream. It's exactly what Sydney Sweeney is doing. People should celebrate it. Final hour next.
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24: Part of the deal. I'm Angelo Bavaro, Fox News. President Trump is declaring a diplomatic victory, announcing a new three-way security deal between the U.S., Denmark, and Greenland. The president claims the pact gives the U.S. permanent security control over Greenland, blocking Russia and China from building military bases there. While President Trump says the U.S. military footprint will expand immediately, Danish and Greenlandic leaders stress the agreement respects their local sovereignty. That deal is set to be signed at the U.N. next week. Early voting is underway for November's midterm elections, with people in six states now able to cast their ballots. Homeland Security Secretary Mark Wayne Mullen on Fox's Saturday in America to discuss the administration's crackdown on non-citizen voting.
1: Department of Homeland Security and ICE and all of our other 21 components, we enforce our nation's laws that Congress passed. We don't make the laws, we enforce them.
24: Democrats argue widespread voter fraud has not been

0: proven. Vice President J.D. Vance and former Vice President Kamala Harris making the case for their parties. Fox's Madeline Rivera explains what Vance talked about during his visit to Iowa.
1: He also talked about no taxes on tips and border security, which did elicit cheers from the crowd. Republicans, though, are facing some headwinds in Iowa, where a Fox News poll shows about 42% of voters feel they are falling behind financially. Vance acknowledged more work has to be done, saying Rome was not built in a day. He's making an appeal to farmers who are crucial in the agriculture-heavy state. Former Vice President Kamala Harris will appear alongside Democratic Senate candidate Abdul El-Sayed in Michigan on Tuesday. It comes as El-Sayed once again for his ties to streamer Hassan Piker, who made some controversial comments in a recent interview, including that the U.S. conducts more terrorism than Al-Qaeda.
0: Election Day, November 3rd. 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
0: New Fox News polls show how voters are feeling about everything from Iran to immigration to the economy.
5: The latest Fox News polls have President Trump's approval at 39%. Just 23% think the economy is good or fair. 43% say they are falling behind. And over 60% said gas and food prices are a major problem for their families. 63% of those polled said the president is making the economy worse. In 2018, just 22% felt that way. On Iran, more than 7 in 10 voters do not think the president has a way to exit the conflict. And when it comes to voter enthusiasm, 64% of Democrats are extremely interested in voting in these midterms, compared to just 53% of Republicans. Jessica Rosenthal, Fox News.
0: The murder trial of a former American Idol contestant for the shooting death of his wife is now underway. Details about the suspect's alleged affair have been revealed during opening statements.
6: 40-year-old Caleb Lynn is on trial for allegedly murdering his wife in their bed and then staging a scene to look like a break-in. The former American Idol contestant has pleaded not guilty. But in opening statements, prosecutors say the 37-year-old Ashley Flynn was shot twice in the back of the head while she slept in the couple's Ohio home last February. They also said that there was no evidence of an intruder in or around the home that night. Prosecutors point to more than 100,000 text messages Flynn allegedly sent to his mistress in the months before the murder, including this one.
7: I was up until 4 a.m. last night crying, literally trying to think of ways to kill her and not go to jail.
6: Flynn appeared on season 12 of American Idol, where he described himself as a music pastor.
0: That is Fox's Chanley Painter. His wife Ashley was a middle school volleyball coach. The couple shared 2 kids. If convicted, Flynn could face life without parole. I'm Angelo Bavaro, and this is Fox News.
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0: Listen as Clay Travis and Buck Sexton recap another week of exposing hypocrisy and fight to protect our freedom. This is Clay Travis and Buck Sexton. Sound off.
1: Third hour, Clay and Buck. It's going right now. Okay, my guy, let's talk about AI. Once again, artificial intelligence, top of the news cycle. You had Bernie Sanders, along with Steve Bannon. Interesting bedfellows, as the phrase goes. At a pro-human assembly. I guess that means if you think this is all hogwash and balderdash, you're anti-human? I don't know about that. I'm not sure I can buy into this. Here you have Bernie Sanders, who, just like with capitalism, Clay, has very strong opinions on AI, a thing he does not understand. And he is telling everybody that he is working on a bill. Well, I'll let Bernie say it himself. Play one.
2: Like nuclear weapons, artificial superintelligence is a threat to humanity, and it must be treated as such. And that is why next week I will be introducing legislation with Congressman Greg Kazaa to permanently ban the development of artificial superintelligence.
1: Clay, first of all, let's start with this. What is artificial superintelligence? What is that? Like, how would you even codify in legislation in a way that would make any sense? Well, that's not AI. That's super AI. Well, guess what? Everybody who wants to just be at the peak, at the frontier, as they call it, of AI is going to say, well, this isn't super AI. It's just really good AI.
3: I will just come back to this. We have a lot of people in Washington, D.C. that have no idea what AI is. Bernie Sanders would be at the top of that list, in my opinion. When you don't understand something at all and you attempt to regulate it, what are the chances that your regulations are in any way going to make things better? 0% would be my answer. There is a 0% chance, in my opinion, that Congress can put anything in place. Now, we didn't even mention this. Couple of news stories that are out. One, the House is shutting down now between now and the midterm elections. So nothing is actually going to get passed that is a bill that could be on President Trump's desk at all. So this is
1: truly
3: all
1: nothing.
3: Posturing.
1: Actually nothing.
3: Actually
1: yes.
3: Nothing. So this is all posturing that they think is going to be to their political benefit. Second thing, we should mention this, Buck. This just happened. The Fed has raised interest rates by a quarter of a point just in the last 5 minutes. This is going to probably, President Trump has picked his new hand-picked chairman of the Fed, the board, Kevin Warsh, and I would suspect that Mr. Warsh probably is not going to get very nice statements made about him in the next few minutes. That would be my guess.
1: Of all the losers and the haters who have ever worked at the Fed, beautiful Janet Yellen, she worked at the Fed. She was beautiful, Janet Yellen. Now you have Warsh. Not good. He's going to be very unhappy.
3: By the way, Buck, another little breaking news story that just came down, according to the team. Paramount is going to leave California. So they haven't announced yet where they're going to go, but Texas and Tennessee have been the two top
1: Are you going to hop on the phone with the chairman of Paramount and,
3: I got to tell David Ellison, I got to tell my boy, David Ellison, hey, Nashville should be the place where you come. We can make some great films here in the state of Tennessee.
1: It would be such a huge move for them to go to Tennessee in so many ways. It would be, it makes so much sense. I'd be curious to see how they view it at that top level or to find out what their view of it is. But in the same way that the conservative media focus of gravity move from a lot of it, there's still obviously Fox News is in New York and D.C. and other, major entities. But, I mean, dude, our company, iHeartMedia, Clay, is a Nashville company.
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0: Nashville company. We have a good relationship with the Daily Wire guys. There's a lot of media moving here, and as a result, I hope they come here. Now, Senator Ted Cruz, I wrote about this, Buck, and Senator Ted Cruz, our friend, texted me and said, "You're right about all this, Clay, but they should come to Texas instead." So there hasn't been a report that I have seen of where they are going to move, but this is happening. This is happening because, yeah.
1: I think the problem you have, I love Texas, the state. I love the state of Texas, and I love the people of Texas. And, you know, that's like our beating heart of sane and patriotic America in so many ways. Do they have a city, though? Do they have a city that really lines up with Nashville for the needs of, say, a Paramount that really is, that can compete with a Nashville? I think Austin is very fun, good food, but, you know, communist.
0: Yes.
1: So they got a problem in Austin. I mean, it would have to be, for me, Houston. I'm a Houston guy over a Dallas guy for Texas, which some people think is
0: major,
1: super controversial.
0: Major controversy there, Buck.
1: I'm major a Houston guy over Dallas.
0: The Dallas-Houston rivalry is a real one. So you have just alienated everybody in Dallas. But
1: I feel like I'm in Dallas. I'm always on a highway going to some other part of Dallas. I'm like, is this Dallas?
0: Same thing. Oh, Houston is a pretty sprawling metropolis too. I happen to like Houston more than Dallas too.
1: Ooh, that's a spicy. I thought you were going to oppose me on this.
0: I like Dallas. Dallas, parts of Dallas, very nice. Fort Worth, right.
1: I like that you clarify that, by the way. It's not that we don't like Dallas. Dallas is great. But if you're making me choose Dallas and Houston, I gotta go Houston overall. I'm just more of a Houston guy. I don't know. I like that area. You know, we go visit our buddy Michael Berry. He lives in a great area. There's a lot of fun stuff to do there. Dallas, it's just very, for me, Dallas is very, very spread out. Although where the, SMU? That's a very nice campus. That's a very nice area.
0: SMU is a jewel that is very much underrated, but as many Southern universities have become, every year it gets harder and harder to get into a Southern university because people are over the craziness. Buck, Vanderbilt, I don't think I mentioned this on the air. It's harder to get into Vanderbilt now. I'm biased. I'm a Vanderbilt alum. Than it is Yale or Columbia. Yeah. Think about that. Would you have, if I had said 20 years ago, hey, by 2026, it's going to be harder to get into Vanderbilt than it is Columbia or Yale. If I had said that in 2006, people would have said I was crazy. I think that's only going to accelerate. I think there's a world where 20 years from now, Vanderbilt is the toughest university to get in the entire nation. I don't think
1: that's
0: crazy.
1: Well, people realize where you are. This is true, by the way, for Paramount. It's true. Where you are is where you'll be, meaning, you know, it actually matters. Where it used to be, oh, you got to go to school. You'll go to an Ivy League school, but maybe it's in some, like, dangerous, crappy part of a city, which, by the way, is true of a few of the Ivy League schools. And you just had to suck it up and deal with that. Maybe you don't want to deal with that. Maybe you don't want to hear, like, the occasional drive-by shooting just because you're going to get a fancy degree at the end. So, obviously, Nashville is very safe and all the rest of it. All right, you completely – I'm trying to talk about Skynet and the end of the world.
0: Yeah, I got you
1: here,
0: fired up. But
1: you got me in the fight over which states, you know, which state is the best for Paramount. I'm going to bring this back here to Steve Bannon, because this is at the pro-human assembly that they had, which is weird term for it, in my opinion. But Steve Bannon, who's been a great fighter for Trump on many things, and, you know, I think Steve Bannon, he's a fighter, beautiful Steve Bannon. He's been in the game. He's been fighting. I'm not really sure. Let's hear where he's coming from on this. Play two.
2: This past 72 hours or 4 or 5 days should show you, right, and exemplify to those people what their fear is. We've had all these, as we've said for years and years and years, all these revelations about the labs, about what they're working on, of what the youngest people there and their best people, what they're afraid of. And then all of a sudden, out of nowhere, four, I think, or five of the oligarchs, they've got old-time religion. Now, they think, yeah, we really ought to have some controls. That's a bald-faced lie.

0: I'm not understanding why he's opposed to or what he's in favor. Look, maybe we should have Steve on. I'm sure he'd want to talk to us about this. But to show up at a rally with Bernie Sanders and be on the same side of this issue. I mean, I can tell you, Bernie Sanders is an imbecile who has no idea what he's talking about. Steve Bannon is very smart. I've hung out with Steve. I've heard Steve speak. He's very smart. So I want to know why Steve and dumbass Bernie are on the same side of this issue.
1: I'm going to give Steve credit here. There are a lot of smart people who believe that AI is going to end the world. And some of them are Republicans, and some of them, I think that Steve is, and I'm just saying based on my experience with Steve in the past, I know that he is super intelligent. And I believe he has looked at AI. I think he understands it. And I think he is troubled by the danger associated from it. And I'll give you an example on this, Buck. My oldest son, he says you and I are completely wrong on this. He says, I mean, and he's a super smart kid, going to a really good school, got basically perfect scores, great debater. He is obsessed with the AI issue. And he thinks that the danger associated with AI is significant. And he has been on me to talk about the dangers more on this program and discuss them more writ large. And he's made his arguments to me, and they're smart and they're reasonable and they are legitimate in many ways. I just happen to disagree with him on it.
0: So my own son. I would just shift this. By the way, I also want Bill Gates. Let's just play this real quick because I want to kind of add this into our. Bill Gates wants a one world government approach to regulating AI. Play cut three here.
2: They're going, you know, very quickly and amazingly in terms of the depths of the models. And so, you know, where is society engaging on this? It's not the role of the industry to self-regulate or understand the whole of society impact that comes out of AI. The depth of understanding of AI and the right concern about some of these bad things is too low in every entity, including the government, other than the industry itself.
0: So, Clay, I've really been thinking a lot about this issue and researching and diving deep into it. There is almost no precedent in human history for what people are even talking about. And just think about this philosophically. We're not saying we need to regulate a thing that we know is happening or is possible now. We're trying to come up with, they say, a regulatory framework to stop some breakthrough in capability or knowledge in the future. The only thing in scientific history that is maybe analogous to this, people say, oh, but what about nuclear weapons? We knew we had nukes. We knew what they could do. We then tried to. This is preventing the acquisition of a capability before it happens.
1: Yeah.
0: And not knowing where it's going to happen. The only thing that this kind of reminds me of a little bit would be the scientific community on cloning, where they realized we're just going to stop some degree. You know, we're not going to do human animal hybrid clones. They've decided on cloning. There are some guideposts, but again, that's with a known technology that they're not going to apply in a direction where they understand the results. Here it's like we're going to control the experimentation so that we don't get to a place where we have such a breakthrough that we can't control. I don't think that's possible. Just philosophically, it makes no sense.
1: So this is where I've been debating with my son on it to a big degree. I think we could continue this and actually talk about it. What I would say on your nuclear weapon analogy, which is a good one, is imagine if there were a situation where whoever got nuclear weapons first would forever have an advantage technologically that could never be eclipsed by anyone else. That's what we're talking about with AI, because once it becomes recursive, the speed of rapidity at which it grows is going to be theoretically unmatched. Now, here's my big question. There's a lot of talk, Buck, about the kill switch option. In other words, how do we present a Terminator 2?
0: This is straight out of Terminators. Yes. They went for the kill switch.
1: Straight out of the Terminator. I do think I'll tell you, this is a pretty good tease because it's something that I've spent a lot of time thinking about. The key to all of AI

0: so far as I can see it, is energy. And I don't hear a lot of people talking about energy. And when we come back, I want to kind of dive into this. Let's dive into it. Well, I'll explain why energy to me is where I keep coming back to on the AI debate, and I don't hear a lot of people talking about that.
1: It's like having your house at the perfect temperature all the time. 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
10: 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In addition, Consumer Reports found that shoppers can save more than 60% when they buy store brand ketchup rather than the name brand. They also found the biggest savings were at Costco, Aldi, and Walmart, all about 50% less than the store brand on average, while Whole Foods had the least savings. And according to Taste, many store brands taste just as good and sometimes even better than the name brand, according to Consumer Reports' test of 70 products across different categories. Saving you money.

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0: We got the speed cam play.
1: We do. A cutie pie sitting on Buck's lap here. Can you wave, buddy? Can you say hi?
0: Can you? Can we do this thing? He goes, doggy ate my shoe. No, no, no. Can we do
1: that? Oh, that's funny.
0: No? There we
1: ball.
0: Go. We're working on it.
1: It's ball. Definitely, yeah, definitely a little boy who wants to play with the ball as soon as he can.
0: There we go.
1: If you want to be entertained by a baby cam and you want to see a happy, jolly little boy, baby boy, then I would suggest you should go subscribe to the Clay and Buck podcast and also the Clay and Buck YouTube page, which is where I really wanted to go to watch it on video. And if that seems like shamelessness, using a baby's cuteness to get you to go sign up, that's exactly what it is. No apologies.
0: Yeah, absolutely. This is what we do. We have the ginger cam. We have the speed cam. He likes the microphone. He's learning already. He's going to be a little radio star, and be doing podcasting. Do you want to just say anything? Do you want to say dad, dad? Nothing? All right. Well, we'll work on it.
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7: Alabama has executed an inmate nearly 30 years after he was convicted in the 1998 murders of two people. Jeffrey Lee was put to death by lethal injection Thursday evening at William C. Holman Correctional Facility. According to Governor Ivey's office, the 49-year-old Lee was pronounced dead at 6:22 p.m. Central Time. In 2000, Lee was convicted of capital murder and attempted murder in connection with the December 1998 robbery at Jimmy's Pawn Shop in Orville. Severe and moderate drought conditions are worsening in Alabama, increasing wildfire risk as the state enters its driest season. The Alabama Forestry Commission notes that this year lacks the usual moisture cushion. While central Alabama currently has no burn ban, fire officials warn that this could change. I'm Liz Kennedy.
6: And you're up to date around the world and around your state. 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
1: Roku TV viewers can now get in on developing what's next on the system. The smart TV platform is now inviting its users to test new apps and share their feedback with Roku Labs. It appears as a tile on the screen. The Roku experience is no longer just a place to find streaming media, though it is still a big part of it. Roku is also featuring gaming, and one new game is already in the Roku Labs for user trials. The developers are also looking for user opinion on a series of apps designed to bring weather, news, and stocks to the smart screens. All such apps are customizable for location, personal interest, and even one's stock portfolio. The platform is also expected to improve its search feature to find more specific content across apps and is expanding Roku Voice into a more capable personal assistant. Fox Corporation is in the midst of an acquisition of Roku, first announced over the summer. With Fox on Tech, I'm Eben Brown, Fox News.
2: I'm Ashley Dvorkin with a Fox Celebrity Profile with Rob Lowe for The Floor Season 6. 100 new contestants will face off in trivia duels for the chance to win $250,000.
3: This is our Tournament of Champions. 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
3: 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Mm-hmm. And I've never been right yet. Six seasons, 100 people each time. 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
2: Ashley Dvorkin, Fox News.
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8: Welcome back in, Clay and Buck. We are joined now by Senator Eric Schmidt of Missouri. A lot of things going on the Senate side because they have not yet adjourned, unlike the House has. We will ask about that here momentarily. But I saw yesterday you've been working super hard, Senator, on this. Congratulations to Missouri, your Missouri Tigers, for their win over Kansas, by the way. Apologies to everyone in Kansas who just heard that and managed to work through the fact that that game happened, and now I'm bringing it back up again because Missouri kicked your ass. But on the Senate floor, you guys have been working hard for a long time to get this Protect College Sports Act up on the Senate floor. I have said, this is something I know quite a bit about, that this is a good bill, that I think it should pass. That's my personal opinion. You got 74 Senate votes, would be 76 if two more that would have supported you had been there to vote. You can't get 76 votes for anything in the United States Senate, it feels like. This appears to me to be a tremendous success so far. What happens next? I know there are multiple votes. How would you assess the current state of the bill?
9: Yeah, I think we're in a really good position right now. You're right. To your credit, Clay, you and I have talked about this for

0: months. I think you saw the necessity for this, because if you understand the fundamental problem, you know, people kind of on the surface see all the litigation and what's happening with the TRO and what is a conference doing to try to address it. The fundamentally, it's that the NCAA or no governing body has the antitrust exemption status to enforce any rules. And at the heart of it, that's what this bill does. It establishes the 5-year window for eligibility. It has the one-time transfer rule, the things that people see. And there's a lot of other aspects of the bill, too, that I think are beneficial to athletes and calm the waters here so that people can truly enjoy this great American institution, which is college athletics, principally college football right now, and have some rules, I think, that will provide the guardrails we need. But I think procedurally we're in really good shape right now. I mean, my hope, if you had asked me this a month ago, I wanted to get well above 60. I would throw out the 70-75 number. That was kind of, I think, the best case scenario. It's just hard to get much more than that on anything, as you pointed out. So this is like a pretty strong statement of support. And I think the case that I was making on the Senate floor and kind of in the hand-to-hand conversations with colleagues, both Republicans and Democrats, which was, look, we're going to get one shot at this. Like a few years ago, if you'd asked me, I would have been very skeptical of this whole thing, the way it's played out. But the work that's gone into this on a bipartisan manner, there's just going to be other things. There's an election, and then there's other priorities. There's just things that are happening that are going to, you know, be front and center. So we got a shot to do it. I think people responded to that and proved that we could. And not my argument was, look, people are used to Congress screwing things up, and I get frustrated by that too. But now's our time to kind of meet the moment and preserve something that's really important to our constituents, and we were able to do that. Now, so we had the vote yesterday. We will have another, Clay, we'll have another vote tomorrow. We're hopeful of similar numbers. And then we'll get back next week on Tuesday, and that clock continues to run. The earliest we could have final vote would be Wednesday, possibly Thursday. But the idea is to wrap it up next week and send it over to our friends in the House of Representatives.
1: And when will they be looking at it, Senator? My understanding is, they're not getting a lot done. Could I ask you, so Clay obviously is very, very well versed in this issue. I think a lot of our listeners are also well versed in it. We have a lot of people who love college football. Some, though, aren't really up and aware. Can you, and I mean this, when you're talking about fixing this, from what I understand now, you can be like a 30-year-old guy who's a second-string NFL quarterback and somehow find yourself playing for some, you know, for Ohio State, making $6 million a year as a student athlete. And it has made a farce of the whole thing, right? I mean, the whole thing is preposterous. Can you, and explain this to me, like I'm an eighth grader, you know, in the plainest possible language. How do you fix this? Like, what is the fix?
0: Yeah, so let's think of there's two buckets. There's sort of the revenue side and then the governance side. So governance, I would include transfer and eligibility. So forever, you had basically a 5-year window, 4 years to play. You could have a red shirt. That's kind of what people got used to, right? And then the NCAA tried to retroactively say, kind of mirror what we were trying to do here, of 5 years, but they had no way to say yes or no to anybody if they thought they were outside the window. So that's how you ended up with these court cases saying, the judge is saying, look, NCAA, that's great that you said that, but you can't tell somebody no at this point. And so you could literally have somebody go professional, come back, and if they had a year of eligibility, if they were included in the 5, even though when they were in school, they didn't have the 5, that's how all this stuff played out. So the fix is, in federal law, we are now saying that you have a 5 years of eligibility starting when you graduate high school or age 19. So you don't have 27-year-olds playing against 17-year-olds, which you could theoretically have right now. There's a one-time free transfer. So before, and you know, when the pendulum was swung the other way, you could, you know, you had to sit out a year and it was very, you know, difficult. Now, if you're the second string quarterback at Alabama and you want to go play at Louisville or whatever, you can do that, but you got to pick. Like you got to decide when the right time is, because the 3 or 4 transfers is affecting graduation rates, and I think people don't think that's really what college football should be all about. So the NCAA now has been granted the limited authority to enforce those two rules, for example, right? It also establishes, in this House settlement, there was a $21.5 million cap on a rev share, okay, revenue sharing for all the sports. Well, how do you have a football roster at, say, LSU that's 45 or 50 million? Well, people are kind of getting around the cap. So what we've done is we say, that number is good. We're going to have the 21.5. We're going to have a 22.5.

0: $1 million retention pool that you can use to keep players. So in addition to the one-time transfer and the retention pool, you're going to see less movement. That's good for fans, right? And players still have the option to make NIL money on the side and move one time. And then you got a $5 million credit that you can put towards women's sports that doesn't count against your cap. So the NCAA, the College Sports Commission, has the legal authority to enforce those. If somebody wants to play their sixth year, the NCAA can say no, and if they sue, the NCAA will win in that regard. So that'll be the difference between what you see now and after the legislation hopefully passes.
1: Senator Schmidt, Buck mentioned it. I kind of hit on it at the top. The House has announced essentially that they're shutting down between now and the midterms. So they won't pass any more bills in theory. They won't take any more actions. I believe that was just determined a few hours ago. You pass this bill hopefully next week. It looks like it's going to have a lot of support. Then it goes over to the House. Is it your understanding that they would bring that up in a so-called lame duck session from November until the new Congress is sworn in? And second part to this question, it's a little bit procedural. I'm not sure how often it comes up. If it doesn't get acted upon by this version of the House, is the bill able to continue into a new House, or does the Senate have to pass it again after people are sworn back in January? What's the procedural mechanisms here?
0: Yeah, we've got a window right now, which is, I think, how everybody should look at it, which is between now and the end of the year. That's how I think everybody should look at this. The truth is, I've been in contact with Speaker Johnson today. I am hopeful that that if they are heading out, maybe they can come back to do this. I talked to the president yesterday after we had the votes. He's ecstatic about this. I mean, I will tell you, Clay, you know this. I've got a strong relationship with the president, talked to him quite a bit. There's some things he cares about. He really cares about this. And it's not just some fake politician sports ball thing. Like, he actually loves sports. He loves college sports. He loves college football. So he wants to see this done because he recognizes the challenges. So our hope is that, with the momentum we get and the president wanting to get this signed as quickly as possible, maybe they would come back and take it up. Worst case, I suppose, I'd prefer it to be before, after the midterms, but they can come back in the lame duck and pass it then. But either way, I'm going to work as hard as I can to keep this top of mind for them. And I think we'll be ultimately successful. The issue is just too big. It's cultural. These are not typical partisan lines. Your audience understands the sense of urgency with all this, and it is not easy in the United States Senate to get 76 votes on something this complicated, and we were able to do that.
1: Sorry to cut you off. Last question for you on this, because you're the expert. How consistent do the votes tend to be? When you got 74, it would be 76 if everybody had been there. There are multiple votes that happen now between now and next week. In your experience, when somebody goes on the record early, do those votes tend to stay consistent? I'm not, again, an expert in Senate procedure, so I'm curious in your experience how that typically plays out a week from now as these multiple votes occur.
0: Yeah, typically that is the case. Now, there are some instances where you'll vote to get on the bill because you want to have an opportunity to potentially amend it. You don't want to kill it sort of in the cradle. But this is, I think, a very strong indication people are aware of what's in it. If you wanted to block it, you have that leverage, obviously, on the front end to not have the requisite votes, which is 60. I'm a little too superstitious as a former athlete, I suppose. That I don't want to count my chickens, but it's a pretty good indication of the level of support. There may be some variation. And in fact, we may actually pick up a couple of votes if there are any kind of tweaks between now and the final vote. So we'll see. But I feel pretty good about where we're at.
1: Great stuff.
2: Just real quick, Senator, how do you feel about, obviously you're a Republican senator, so you're gonna tell me you're optimistic about our chances. So we'll skip the, you're optimistic about our chances of holding the Senate. We'll assume that much. But any light you can shed on, just from your perspective, on any particular race, do you feel like things are starting to turn for the Republican? Are you seeing the RNC and maybe Trump's PAC put the dollars in and put it to work in different places? I mean, I just wanted to sort of give us, if you were a coach assessing how things are going in some of these other races, what would you say and what's top of mind for you?
0: So am I the coach that hypes up the team, or am I lowering expectations? Which coach am I here?
2: Well, you get to pick that one.
0: Okay, all right. I feel pretty good about where we're at.

0: I think what you're seeing now are resources flowing to Texas, which is very important for Ken Paxton to win that race. And then there are just you got to kind of look at it state by state. New Hampshire has its own kind of different independent political climate. We're very competitive there with Sununu. Michigan, and very much, I think, because we've got a good candidate there, but this El Sayed guy is really pretty toxic guy and sort of a throwback to woke and all this kind of crazy stuff. So that's very competitive. We just have to make sure we hold, Ohio. Georgia is challenging, and North Carolina is really challenging. But I would say that this is the time of year. Like, if you were to take a poll, the worst time for Republican traditionally, with our new coalition of low propensity voters, that we got to make sure go vote. We got a bigger base than they have now, but a lower propensity, meaning they don't vote in every election. So if that's your base, as you get closer to the election and people see the contrast and what's at stake, our folks tend to come home a little bit later. So I think the polls that'll really matter are the ones that are going to be taken about a month from now. You're going to get a much better snapshot, and I think we'll be in a better position if you're just looking at polling. But I feel pretty good that we're going to hold the Senate. And, like I said, Michigan's a bit of a sleeper for us, I think. New Hampshire's a bit of a sleeper. It's a little ch more challenging in Georgia and North Carolina right now, but we've got good candidates, and we have a resource advantage, which will matter.
1: Senator Eric Schmidt, keep up the good work. Keep us updated on how this is going. Let me know if I can help out down the stretch run at all.
0: Yeah, appreciate it. I appreciate your voice on this very early, Clay. It's been very helpful. Talk to you guys soon.
2: Laugh, learn, hang with the guys. Right there when you need them most. Clay and Buck, just preset them on the iHeart app.
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0: collisions with glass in the U.S. alone. So it's a huge, huge number. That's about a billion birds on the low end every year.
1: Andrew Farnsworth at the Cornell Lab of Ornithology says you can save birds from hitting windows.
0: Put decals on it. There are a few companies out there that produce these patterns of decals that you put on the outside of your window.
1: And to track migrating birds, do a search for BirdCast, a website from Cornell tracking our fine feathered friends.
0: It tells us about where birds are when and when they're moving in the atmosphere, and being able to characterize how many there are, what direction and speed they're moving.
1: Even check what kind of birds are migrating, from a nighthawk to a blue-gray gnatcatcher. Take pause for birds. Jill Nato, Fox News.
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0: All right, we got great stuff here, Clay. Great stuff here on the Talkbacks. Let's just start with podcast listener Doug. He's got some love for you here. Kay giving you a high five. Hit it.
1: I just wanted to say, I believe Clay has partnered with a sports betting site in one of his recent business ventures. And I'm so glad he did not do a Sydney Sweeney type advertisement for that business. On behalf of all red-blooded American males, we thank you very much.
0: Doug, I just want to say, don't poke the dragon on this one, man. Clay is fearless.
2: Is he
0: Clay could be, he could be in a mankini. He could be in a banana hammock in the, you know, in no time. You got to watch out.
3: It reminds me of the George Costanza Art of Seduction. Do you remember when he did the sexy photos in his boxers and like still had his socks on? If any company ever needs me to sell something by being sexy, I think the company's going to go bankrupt. I will just say, I am unlikely to inspire anyone to put on anything or buy anything if I remove clothes in order to try and make it happen. Grandmas out there that I'm very popular with, Buck, I think that they would say that's probably an arena that you don't need to go into, Clay.
0: I mean, I've seen them manhandling you, and Laura's just kind of like, yeah, they're old. Who cares? It's like, you know, if the ladies in their 60s and 70s want to get a little grabby with you, you know what I mean? It's good for
3: these
0: the brand,
3: women are so. Very handsy when they see me out in public. Yeah, exactly. Senior citizen grandmas of America, I'm in the, you know, I'm in their top 5%.
0: I mean, they pinch your cheek. It's just people. Which cheek are they pinching? That's all.
3: Yeah,
0: I need
3: true.
0: To know.
3: Very
0: Tyler
3: true.
0: In Woodlands, Texas. Jay.
4: I just wanted to say, Buck, you hit the nail on the head, brother. I've agreed with a lot of things over the years. Watched you guys since day one, but I've never had so much love for you than hearing you're a Houston guy over Dallas guy. The rivalry is real, like Clay said, and we win that.
0: I gotta tell you, I went to Houston Rodeo, and we've got a bunch of friends in Houston. You know, Michael Berry and Ben Ferguson and Jesse Kelly, and so it really feels like home. We go down there and visit. We'll go back down again soon. I should tell you. Head to head, Clay. I like the best of Houston food better than I like the best of Dallas food, and I've tried them both. I'm not trying to start a war here. That's just what happened.
3: I will say Fort Worth, super underrated.
0: I've never been to Fort Worth.
3: Fort Worth is fantastic, and sometimes you know they'll put them into the same mix. By the way, Carlos wants to react to our guy Hans, who has got a billion kids. Let's listen to Hans. Sorry, Carlos.
5: Guys, you totally missed that. Old Hans Hefner there, his current wife is 5 years younger than his oldest daughter. Oh, my goodness. That's crazy.
0: Hey, you leave Hans alone, sir. Hans is a great American. You leave our Hans alone.
3: Hans is a legend, but calling in to say, hey, I try not to look at the younger women pictures while you have a wife younger than your oldest daughter is a hell of
0: bold.
3: A putt to try to sink. That's a bold play, Buck.
0: I got it. You could say there's chutzpah involved from Hans. Hans, booby, I'm your white knight.
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16: A deal over Greenland. I'm Roger Stern, Fox News. President Trump says the deal with Denmark will give the U.S. permanent control over military security in Greenland. Here's Fox's Alex Hogan.
17: President Trump has made a lot of headlines on comments over buying Greenland. This deal is not ownership. This would give the U.S. expanded strategic and military rights. And Secretary of State Marco Rubio responded to the announcement saying, quote, Greenland will forever be part of the strategic defense area of North America and exclude any adversary from it in the surrounding area. This deal permanently and completely addresses our national security concerns in Greenland. One State Department official explaining the agreement would give Washington the permanent access basing and overflight rights in Greenland. It would also ban any non-NATO base in Greenland. It also would bar adversaries from making investments in Greenland that could threaten the United States.
16: The deal reportedly guarantees that China and Russia cannot have a base in Greenland or send troops there. What the deal does not do is satisfy President Trump's earlier demand for Greenland to be part of the U.S. With border security and the threat of terrorism key worries for the U.S., FBI Director Kash Patel tells Fox's Saturday in America that we're making progress.
18: We're able to stop these terrorist attacks. We've stopped 1,100, Kaylee, 1,100 terrorist attacks since the Trump administration came into power. That's a 22% increase from the prior 18 months. That happened because we broke the institutionalized mold.
16: Patel caused controversy at

0: The Senate hearing this, the FBI considers bestiality to be an automatic barrier to becoming an FBI agent. President Trump heads to New York next week for the UN General Assembly. He's scheduled to take the podium on Tuesday. 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
0: Early voting underway for November's midterm elections, with voters in six states able to cast their ballots. Here's Fox's Madeline Rivera.
13: Start of early voting means time is running out for both parties to deliver their closing pitches with control of Congress on the line. Vice President J.D. Vance was in Iowa yesterday, where the Senate race has been deemed a toss-up. The Republican Party is facing some headwinds, with a Fox News poll showing about 77% of voters feel negatively about the economy. Vance acknowledged they have more work to do, saying Rome was not built in a day, but he argues Democrats are not offering a better solution. Meantime, in another battleground state, Democratic Senate candidate Abdul El-Sayed is once again responding to streamer Hassan Piker's most recent controversial comments. El-Sayed says he does not agree with Piker's remarks that the U.S. has conducted more terrorism than Al-Qaeda.
0: There are 45 days until the midterm elections. A Los Angeles podcaster accused of repeatedly threatening to kill President Trump now says he's a political prisoner. Here's Fox's Roxanne Evans.
14: Benjamin Southworth is behind bars, accused of posting threats against President Trump, targeting his attorney, Jay Sekulow's family, and selling Kill Trump stickers. Prosecutors say the 40-year-old podcaster made comments about Sekulow's home address and said that makes him an easier target than Trump. His defense attorney says he never intended violence. Southworth pleaded not guilty. He's being held without bond. A hearing is set for Tuesday in federal court. Prosecutors will argue he is a danger to the community if released. Roxanne Evans, Fox News.
0: The State Department warning Americans traveling to Cambodia to take precautions. That's because of crime and border unrest there. There are a number of countries in the world where the U.S. has such warnings. I'm Roger Stern, and this is Fox News.
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0: come along.
1: I often wonder, what would Jesus do if he visited the U.S. Senate? I think he would tell the senators on the floor,

0: from me. For I was hungry and you cut my food assistance. I was sick and you kicked me off Medicaid.
1: 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All you in the press, you hear these folks are talking about healthcare. Stop asking me about a streamer in California. Go ahead.
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2: 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It's 800-941-SEAN. This Monday, if you want to be a part of the program, it's always an honor, a privilege, and pleasure to have on Mark Halperin. I like to remind people that back in 2024, Mark and I had many conversations. It seemed like we were like the only two people that were following the one metric that mattered, which was in the lead up to the 24 election. And that was just making a comparison between early voting in 2020 versus 2024. Republicans had a massive advantage. I'm looking at things 50 days from now for this midterm that I don't think most people are looking at. Mike Johnson has over $400 million that he's going to be spending on congressional races. Tim Scott, as the head of the NRSC, has over $400 million for Senate candidates. President Trump has a war chest of over $800 million. And as Mark Halperin points out in a post that he put out, is that Elon Musk and his people are now talking about spending a lot of money in Texas and anywhere at least $50 million up to $200 million just for Texas between now and Election Day. I still, 50 days out, cannot with any degree of certainty tell you how this election is going to end. I think Reince Priebus had a very, very powerful observation. He thinks that this election, in the end, that control of the House and Senate may literally be up to 100,000 votes. That might be the margin of difference. The get out the vote effort of Republicans has improved dramatically since 2024. Registration similarly has gone up dramatically, but it's going to be a turnout election. The radical base of the left is motivated, but our establishment Democrats, they seem to be withholding their money, which might be an indication they don't like the shift in the party. And what does that mean come 50 days from now? I just don't have the full answer, but I'm looking anecdotally at all this other data. And maybe Mark has more insight than me. He's the editor-in-chief of Two Way. Sir, how are you? Welcome back.
3: Sean, I agree with so much you just said. You stole so many of my points. I just have a few to add. But I'll tell you, I'm at the airport now, and I'm wearing a T-shirt. In the front, it says Hannity was right. In the back, it says Hannity was wrong. So I'm heading.
2: You are not wearing that T-shirt, but it's the thought that counts, Mark. If you're wearing that T-shirt, that puts you might as well put a big L on the front and back. Loser.
3: Look, everything you said, I agree with. And I'll just add a few more. I put a finer point on one thing. We've never had a campaign where one side had over $1.5 billion more, not $1.5 billion to spend, $1.5 billion more than the other side. And although some people in our business say money doesn't matter as much as it used to, that's a big delta. Number two, there's a weakness on the Democratic candidates. Karl Rove and others will tell you, any professional, candidate quality matters. And while Republicans have some weak candidates as well, Democrats in some of these key House and Senate races have weak candidates. Number three, this is a year when not every Democrat's a socialist, but the difference, as Gavin Newsom said the other day, on a lot of issues between the socialists and the non-socialists aren't that big. So all those factors lead you to have to look closely, and I'm doing a lot of reporting on that this week. When Mike Johnson says we're going to increase our total in the House, how real is that? The factors you mentioned and I just mentioned, along with get out the vote, along with voter registration, I think it's plausible. We got to look more at it. On the other hand, the environment's horrible, and there are a lot of Democrats who are in a strong position, like in Kansas, because the president's approval rating is so low and because it is a midterm. So it's the most confusing and difficult to analyze midterm I've covered. I want to see in 2 weeks what happens when some of this money on negative ads is spent.
2: Well, I want to see that as well. There's also a phenomenon unfolding before our eyes. I'd love your take on it. Well, one is that Rasmussen has a poll.

0: poll out. Now, first of all, before I even give the poll out, it says 30% of people are still undecided going into the final 50 days. But the polling has been so atrocious, Mark. I mean, El-Sayed was supposed to win by 20 points in Michigan. He won by a point. Francesca Hung was supposed to win. There were polls had her up by 30. Many polls had her up by 20 points. She lost by 3,000 votes. How is it possible the polling can be that atrocious?
1: Well, I'm a dissenter on this point of view. I don't think the polling was atrocious in those two races, which are the ones that are often cited. In the Wisconsin race, the last 2 weeks were spent with her doing a horrible job and with the popular governor carrying Mr. Crowley around on his back saying, vote for this guy. Those polls were done before that dynamic. So I don't think the polls were wrong there. Her number ended up right where they had her. It's just Crowley consolidated the vote in Michigan. Same.
0: Wait a minute, but the final polls leading into Election Day had her up by 20.
1: But they were 2 weeks, most of the, like, with one exception, all those polls were done before she cratered in all the stuff about Thanksgiving, all the stuff about the consolidation of other candidates getting out, and the governor saying, if you want to stop socialism, vote for Crowley. So look at her number in the final polls and look at the number she actually got. All that happened was Crowley consolidated the vote. It's the same as Trump in 2016 versus Clinton. Clinton was ahead in the final polls, but her number was basically what it was, and Trump consolidated and got all those undecideds. So I think polling's bad. Polling in primaries is bad. But in the two cases you cite, I respectfully dissent. The polling wasn't that good. Now, why are polls bad? You still have pollsters doing adults, not just registered voters, let alone likely voters. Who's a likely voter in this election? Is it a young socialist? Is it an older moderate? Is it a middle-aged conservative? If you don't know who the likely voters are, it doesn't matter how good a pollster you are, you're not going to get a solid number. So I tell people I wouldn't pay much attention to the polls except for the ones done by campaigns that are well done and well financed, and they know how to find likely voters.
0: Yeah, but you know what? That's information that we get that we're usually told not to share. And I think we probably get the same polling on a fairly regular basis. And those look, there's no doubt it's not the best environment for anybody, to be very blunt, in terms of running, but the American people are going to decide. What makes this, what creates uncharted waters here is the extent to which one party is clinging to the left. One little phenomenon that stands out in my mind is establishment Democrats, the donor class, are not going with their candidates. Have you noticed that?
1: Absolutely. There's no equivalent, not just to Elon, but if you look at the charts that some folks have done, who are the biggest donors, they're almost all on the right. And that's different than what you cited before, the Johnson pot of money, the Thune pot of money, the Trump pot of money, the Elon pot of money. Now, the one thing the Democrats have, particularly in the Senate races, is they're doing a much better job, as they have for the last few cycles, in raising those low dollar contributions. So they don't have as much big money, but they've got more small money. And that's valuable, in some ways more valuable because of the way different entities get charged for TV ad time. So the money discrepancy, though, is massive. And it's a fascinating thing that the Democratic billionaires and millionaires are not totally sitting it out, but they're not coming to the rescue here so far. And Democratic efforts to say, hey, look, Elon's given all this money. So far as we know, that is not pried loose the billionaires on the left.
0: Let me ask you about somebody like Tallarico and how telling this may be in your mind and how you analyze this. When AOC went on one of the Sunday programs and said that was woke 1.0 crazy, to me, that was an indication is that they're making a pivot, that their internal polling is showing them that being woke and crazy is not going to sell well with the electorate. It's certainly a part of their base itself. It motivates them. And then to watch a guy like Six Gender Tallarico, you know, now backing off that comment, or that God is non-binary in that comment, or saying that I always think of myself as a Christian who hates Christianity, and he's flipping and flopping and flailing. But he's doing this after he was clinging and defending those positions for the longest period of time. He's doing it in the final, just in the last week and a half. It tells me that's a sign of desperation on their part.
1: No doubt. This isn't an accident. As we say in Texas, when you see a turtle on a fence post, you know it didn't get there by itself. AOC was kind of the canary in the coal mine. And now you see Tallarico saying, oh, I spoke inartfully, or of course I never should have said that. we'll see what the voters say.
0: No, my favorite was my math was off. My arithmetic was off.
1: He's

0: bunch of.
1: I've been trying to get an answer. What are the other four genders? I know two.
0: It's hard to know. Here at LaGuardia, I just see two.
1: Well, you think you see two. You might see many more, but you just don't know.
0: Exactly.
1: So, but what do you, but the, it is now, it's clear, you know, Bernie Sanders said, oh, no, but nobody supports defunding the police. I'm like, it's right there on the DSA website.
0: Yeah.
1: The whole thing is still up there. And I'm predicting that's going to be taken down in probably a short period of time.
0: Yeah, I don't know if they can control the DSA. There's some true believers there, but there's no doubt that a lot of these candidates recognize that these are not winnable general election positions. Now, in the case of Texas, Tallarico can flip-flop on positions. Paxton can't change, you know, his history. He can't change some of the things that he's done and been alleged to have done that have turned off some of the voters in that state. So everybody's going to look at the negative ads against him and decide how to adjust. Tallarico, we'll see. He's a silver-tongued guy, and maybe he'll convince the voters of Texas that his new positions are his positions.
1: You think the people in Texas are going to vote for somebody in a cattle state that is running a vegan campaign that's against drilling in an oil state like Texas, that is telling Texans that he believed in six genders and that God is non-binary and championing the right of men to play women's sports? You think that can fly in Texas? Put aside any flaws you might see in Ken Paxton, as the president pointed out last week at the Dallas convention.
0: John, if this were a normal race, any of those 20 things Tallarico has said would drive him out of the race. He wouldn't have a chance. The fact that he does, so far at least, when Texans have heard about these allegations for a while, leads you to believe that it may be survivable. It doesn't make any sense that this is the guy who's going to break several generations of a losing streak of Democrats, but because he's running against a weak Republican and because of the changing demographics there and because of the money up until now, he's in it. And most polls have him slightly ahead. Let's see what happens now. There's big money, not just from Elon in Texas, but from Thune, from the president. Let's see as Texans learn about this stuff more than they did before when those ads were not on broadcast television around the clock. Let's see what those statements do. It defies logic that someone who said those things could be elected in Texas.
1: I see 27 House races that I would argue are potentially up for grabs. I see anywhere between 7 and 9 Senate races that are potentially up for grabs. If you had to make a prediction, obviously, I don't even feel it's a fair question, but where does the House go? Where do you see the Senate going? Where do you see state by state with Senate races?
0: Today, I see plus 20 for the Democrats, but I want to see when these negative ads run. I just think it's too soon to say. But today, it'd be plus 20. And on the Senate, I think it'd be plus 3, which would leave them short of a majority. I think they're going to lose either Michigan or New Hampshire, which are Democratic-held seats. And then they have to win 5 Republican seats. And unless it's a tidal wave against the Republicans, I don't see that happening.
1: All right, quick break. Right back. More with Mark Halperin on the other side. Then your calls are coming up. 800-941-SHAWN is our number. Mark is the editor-in-chief of Two Way. As we talk about the midterms, 50 days to go, the single most important election. This decides whether one party wins and shreds your Constitution. Can't say it any more succinctly than that. Quick break. More with Mark on the other side as we continue.
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4: Hey, it's Ben Ferguson. The midterm election.

0: They've gotten really hot, and congressional control and President Trump's agenda, not only they hang in the balance, but every headline has the potential to shift the odds. 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
4: This is Fox on Health. A milestone for White House Chief of Staff Susie Wiles, announcing she is cancer-free. In a recent post on X, Wiles writing that following a medical appointment, her pathology results came back clear. The 68-year-old announced she was diagnosed with breast cancer in March. She stayed in her post despite her illness and through treatment. Wiles also offering special thanks to President Trump for his unwavering support during her health struggles. The Centers for Disease Control and Prevention says breast cancer is the second most common cancer among women, behind certain kinds of skin cancer. Breast cancer is also the second leading cause of cancer deaths among women in the U.S., behind lung cancer. But for non-Hispanic Black women and Hispanic women, breast cancer is the leading cause of cancer deaths. The CDC recommends things to help find breast cancer early when it's easier to treat. For more health news, go to foxnewshealth.com. I'm Lisa Brady with Fox on Health.
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0: right, our final moments, Mark Halperin, as we analyze 50 days out this all-important midterm. 800-941-SHAWN is our number. We'll also get to your calls coming up this Monday. You know, one of the things I'm telling people, I don't care if it's Sherrod Brown in Ohio or John Ossoff in Georgia, you know, they will caucus with the socialists that run the party. There's only been one elected Democrat. There's been pundits that are Democrat, but one elected Democrat that's been willing to publicly criticize the radical crazy, and that's John Fetterman, and he's hated within the party. So I think you have to assume you elect any Democrat in the House or Senate, you're electing El Sayed. It's just, it's to me, it's the same vote.
1: Yeah, I mean,

0: that's the argument that that'll be made. But, you know, these are race, state-by-state, race-by-race. Senate races tend to create their own wind and weather, less subject to those national arguments than House races typically are.
1: I don't see plus 20 Democrats. I see right now, if the election were held today, probably the Republicans would lose the House. I see in the Senate, I think Republicans win Alaska. I think they'll pull out Iowa. Somehow, I think they'll pull out Ohio, Texas. I think New Hampshire is absolutely in play. And if I had to worry about two, I'd worry about North Carolina and Georgia.
0: I agree with you. I think Michigan is on a knife's edge right now. It's hard to anticipate or play that game out. The other side, I agree with you. Again, unless it's a very, very big year for Democrats, if it's a very, very big year for Democrats, I think you could see them losing some of those. But otherwise, I agree with the way you laid those out.
1: There's one other weapon in the Republicans' arsenal. Their get-out-the-vote effort has grown exponentially for high-propensity, mid-propensity, low-propensity voters.
0: I agree with you, and I'm amazed there's not more coverage of this because the Democrats have not been a good get-out-the-vote party now for several election cycles. It's too late for the Democrats to build it, John. They don't have it. They don't have the same machine that Republicans have.
1: All right. Always appreciate your honesty, Mark Halperin. By the way, if you want to get Mark's information, you got to check it out. He's the editor-in-chief of Two Way. How do people find it, Mark?
0: Go to twoway.tv or go to twoway.tv or go to Two Way on YouTube, either way.
1: All right, Mark Halperin, thank you, sir. 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We'll have more of your favorite guests, topics, and memorable moments. That's all coming up. To mark the 25th anniversary of 9/11/01, the Tunnel to Towers Foundation, they are embarking on the most comprehensive commemoration in their history, one that honors the past, serves those in need today, and educates the generations of tomorrow. At the heart of this effort is the Steel Across America nationwide campaign. It will transport a 24-foot steel beam recovered from the World Trade Center to communities all across the U.S. Now, from May through September, this powerful symbol of reverence, resilience, will visit landmark locations, sporting events, town squares, creating moments for connection for those who lived through 9/11 and educational opportunities for those maybe not born or too young to remember. 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Learn about the Steel Across America, and please donate $11 a month. 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It goes a long way. 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
3: Alabama researchers are uncovering a roadmap to slowing the aging process. According to a University of Alabama at Birmingham-led study published this week, long-living mice share 12 specific physical traits, including active fat tissue, exercise-like liver signals, reduced inflammation, and stronger brain cell protection. UAB researchers found these identical patterns across animals receiving entirely different drugs, diets, or gene therapies. Lab leaders believe tracking these 12 shared markers could reveal successful treatments in months rather than years, rapidly accelerating the timeline for human trials. Hotel guests in Prattville will pay an additional $5 per room per night starting January 1st. I'm Liz Kennedy.
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4: Donald Trump's America.
5: Warnings that AI could escape human control with cataclysmic results are nothing but a hoax, President Trump says, dismissing calls from AI industry leaders for a slowdown in government regulation. Attorney General Todd Blanche says it's not the Justice Department's job to regulate AI.
6: Every Democrat senator suddenly races to a microphone to talk about AI after being eerily silent for months and months and months.
5: He claims AI fears are being pushed ahead of the midterm elections.
6: Of course that's what it is, and that shouldn't be what drives the decisions that we're making around AI.
5: President, and other AI can aren't slowing down.
7: whoever wins.

0: guardrails. But there are bipartisan calls in Congress for lawmakers to set up new guardrails or even a so-called AI kill switch. At the White House, Jared Halpern, Fox News.
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9: Trace Gallagher is a good friend of mine. Of course, he is the host and anchor of Fox News at Night. It's a hit show on Fox. He's a chief breaking news correspondent. How many years have you been at Fox? Because I'm now finishing my 30th.
11: I'm with you, Sean. You and I are originals. I was here on day one, 30 years ago. So we're celebrating the same anniversary next month. In fact, I was telling the story in the book about Roger Ailes, the first time I met Roger, Sean, and I walked into his office and he sat me down and said he didn't like curly hair. I thought he wasn't going to hire me because he said curly hair doesn't translate to television. And so yes, it's been 30 years. And yes, I did get the job. So there you go.
9: You know, I had no idea. I've been reading your book. I had no idea. Number one, you attended John Wooden's legendary basketball camp one. And I had no idea, earthly idea, that you were a professional water skier. And even taught Jimmy Buffett the sport. That's a part of your life I have no knowledge of, zero.
11: Well, we should say I tried to teach Jimmy Buffett.
9: Was it his fault or yours?
11: It might have been. It might have been boat driver error. It might have been my fault. But I would take the blame for it. But no, he didn't. He never. And he might have been. He might have gone on and learned it. But it was certainly wasn't for me. We tried and we failed. But yes, I was a professional water skier for 5 years, and I was in these water ski shows, which were at SeaWorld and Marine World and Six Flags Great Adventure in New Jersey, and you know they were all over the country. And we would do these water ski shows. And the more you would do these shows, the more things you could do, the more money you'd make. So I could do front flips, and it was $25. And

0: You do backflips, it's $25 a week. Back barefooting, $25 a week. So you tried to learn as much as you. I mean, I killed myself trying to learn these things. There's a story in the book about me learning front flips, and every time I would underturn one, under-rotate one, the skis would hit me in the back of the butt. And when you're learning these things, you have to do about 100 of them before you ski away. So at one point, my butt was so bruised that I had to use the styrofoam.
1: I find it funny. I was a hockey player, and I was a great skier, so I didn't have a problem, you know, getting up on water skis. Doing this type of thing that you can do at your level is just beyond any comprehension that I ever could understand. You know, I watch these kids now in these skate parks, and they're doing backflips and holding on. And, you know, the same with, snowboarding. I watch these kids do that sport. And I'm stunned by it, and I'm shocked they don't get hurt more.
0: It's kind of amazing to me, because the stuff that we were doing, Sean, you know, 40 years ago, the stuff that we were doing in water ski shows, that's basic stuff that everybody does now. I mean, we were doing stuff that was nobody was doing, and we invented these different tricks and different things to do. And now these kids are doing double back. They're doing twisting back flips. You're like, this crazy stuff that happens. Everything kind of evolves, and same with water skiing. These kids are just so much better today than we were then. Back then, you know, people thought it was amazing and unique, and I guess it was for that time.
1: It really was. You know, one thing that you also reference in the book, and it is the same thing I have, a sense of gratitude, appreciation, that we get to do what we do every day. Yeah. My passion for what I do is not gotten less. It grows more every day. I really can't explain it to people, but, you know, some people are asking me, well, you do a 3-hour radio show, 1-hour TV show. Why did you add a podcast to your life? I'm like, because I wanted, I volunteered for it. I signed up for it. I want to do it, love doing it. And to me, it's just, you know, it's a dream come true. And I always thought throughout my career that I was doing my last show. Did you have that same feeling?
0: Yeah. Well, I mean, you kind of, one of the things for you, Sean, and you could help me is it's, you know, you're great at this stuff. So it's enjoyable when you're great at things. You know, it's like you have a passion.
1: I don't look at myself that way, to be very blunt, but okay, I'll take it as a compliment.
0: I mean, you really are. You're great at this stuff. You have been for so many years. And hell, when I was, you know, I would listen to the radio long before we started working together at Fox. It's one of those things where, you know, people, but you had to learn it somewhere, Sean. You had to follow somebody's. This whole book is about how did Sean Hannity become Sean Hannity? Who is the one that gave you the wisdom? Who's the one that gave you the guidance that kind of sent you in the right direction? That's kind of what these stories are all about. And that's kind of the fascinating part about this book is it's about wisdom that you accept or you don't accept, and, you know, how it can be life-changing. And that's the whole thing is, I know if you were writing a book, you would say this person is the guy or woman that actually changed my life, because it was their confidence, it was their guidance, it was their, you know, ideas that got me to where I am.
1: You know, the one thing I would say is, yes, there have been so many people in my life that have influenced my life, and I always love to read self-help books, obviously starting with the Bible and The Purpose-Driven Life and The Road Less Traveled and People of the Lie, and I read everything I can get my hands on. Mm-hmm. The one thing about broadcasting that I have found, and I wonder if you can relate to this, my advice is to find your authentic voice and stick with it, because that at that point you are offering the most you possibly can to your audience. Did you find the same thing?
0: Yes. And I mentor some of these young correspondents that we have on the network, Sean. And I say the same thing. I say, listen, nobody can ever or will ever do you better than you. So quit trying to be somebody else and be you, because you're authentic. You know, you can become better at what you do. You can become a better you, but nobody quit. You cannot mimic somebody else. And yes, the whole thing is when I was younger and, you know, I started in Yuma, Arizona, and then went to Boise, Idaho, and then to Las Vegas, and then to Florida, and then to Chicago, you know, so I've done the rounds just like you have. And everywhere there's somebody in that market that you look up to and you try to emulate. And it's fine to emulate people, but you can't mimic them. You cannot try to be them. And so it's very good advice. to say you have to be you.

0: You have to be kind of, you know, I got three jobs in my life, Sean, because I reminded somebody. I had never met Shepard Smith, but I reminded them of Shepard Smith. So when I was in Florida, I got a job in Florida because I reminded them of a guy who was just leaving that station to go to Miami, Florida, Shepard Smith. I got the job here at Fox News because I reminded them of Shepard Smith. And so I had never met him prior to the Florida thing, so it wasn't like I was mimicking him, but people kind of adopted different styles of doing television because of the guidance that we got from some of the, you know, the news directors and some of the vice presidents who were teaching news, you know, teaching you to walk and talk, teaching you to do different things. And so we just kind of came up through the same system and, you know, didn't know each other, but there were a group of us that came up through the same system that all had similar styles.
1: What do you think about the news that we're covering today? I keep saying these are uncharted waters. And by that, I mean that this, I'm not trying to drag you into a political debate, but we've never had one party go so hard in one direction or be co-opted by a group of people that in no way recognize the former establishment party positions, everything from foreign policy to domestic policy. You know, I never thought when I started out I'd be debating issues like men playing women's sports, for example.
0: Right. Yeah. I mean, and that's the whole thing is I don't know why we have this kind of atmosphere where these 80-20 issues are gaining more and more traction. I mean, 80% of the country is against biological males and female sports. That's just the way it is. Almost all of the polling mirrors that. And yet you have more and more people on the left are saying, no, they agree with that. And you think that's just not common sense. That's not the takeaway from this. You see this democratic socialist agenda and you think this is crazy stuff. And even some of the, you know, at least some of the more moderate Democrats are pointing it out like this is nonsense. We cannot allow this. But you have most of the Democrats saying, oh, no, we're a big tent. We're a big happy family. It has gone so far to the left. I mean, it's not just biological males and female sports, right? You talk about this hatred for ICE. In California, they're pushing a law, Sean, that they are not going to allow former ICE members of ICE to become law enforcement officers in the state of California. That's going to be a law. You look at people in the eye and you think these people have saved countless lives by taking criminals off the street. And now you're going to penalize them. You're going to target them. You're going to target federal law enforcement from becoming state law enforcement because you don't like the ideology. That's how far left it's got. That is insanity. I mean, this applies to somebody who worked as a clerical worker in ICE in an office would not be allowed to take a job in law enforcement in California. That is, it's crazy.
1: All right, quick break. More with my friend, my colleague, Trace Gallagher. Of course, he is the host of Fox News at Night. He has a new book out. Turns out they were right all along. 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Quick break. More with Trace on the other side. 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It's 800-941-SEAN if you want to be a part of the program.
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8: 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The remake of what many consider one of the greatest video games of all time, The Legend of Zelda: Ocarina of Time. 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And best of all, the control overhauls. 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
1: All right, our final moments, my friend and colleague from Fox, he's been there from the beginning as I have, Trace Gallagher. He hosts Fox News at night at 11 p.m. Eastern, 8 p.m. on the West Coast. His new book, turns out they were right all along, Amazon.com, Hannity.com, bookstores around the country. Well, so you work in Fox's bureau in California. I'm in Fox Florida's bureau. We have bureaus all around the country, which is amazing. Technology like this didn't exist in the early days when we went on the air. And the question is, are you choosing to stay in California? I mean, when I read this referendum that's coming up in November on the ballot out there of a wealth tax, which is a confiscation tax, this is after you pay the highest income, sales and gas taxes, and you have the highest poverty rate, highest homelessness rate, worst quality of life issues, as far as I'm concerned. You can debate that if you want. But the fact is, you are choosing to stay there, no?
2: Yeah. Yes. I mean, we're choosing that. The reason we're doing the show out there, Sean, is kind of the same reason that the California Post, the New York Post, started a California version, the California Post. I mean, we are now, CNN's doing a show out there, a late night show. But we were, when we started this thing more than 4 years ago, we were the first national newscast based in California. And the reason we were in California is to show people how crazy some of the aspects of California are. And we've tried to do that for 4 years. Housing costs are extraordinarily high. And yet people are voting for the same thing because it is controlled by Democrats. 69% of the legislature is Democrat. You can't get anything passed. The Republicans aren't even allowed to speak in the legislature because the Democrats will turn their microphones off. I mean, this is a huge, massive one. I'm in New York right now, but it's a massive one-party state because that's by design. I mean, they have changed the laws to be able to maintain power. And you're exactly right when you talk about there might be no. Steve Hilton loses this. You know, you get New York where they go back to the same old ways. You are talking about a very steep mountain to be able to climb back into the game, because now you're and paid for by the left, and I don't know how you rally from that. I just don't.
1: Well, my humble advice, because you are a friend, is they are proposing an exit tax out there, and at some point they'll adopt it, meaning you decide, let's say you want to move to Texas or Vegas, I don't know, wherever you want to move, and you wanted to work out of one of the Fox bureaus there, they would want the right to charge you state income tax for 10 more years, and you don't get any services at all whatsoever. It's insane.
2: Yeah.
1: The book is phenomenal. We've had 30 amazing years. We have that in common. It's called They Were Right All Along, Trace Gallagher. Don't forget Fox News at night, 11 Eastern, and 8 o'clock on the West Coast. And also, you might want to remember that you can get Trace's book on Amazon.com. We'll put a link on Hannity.com. And we appreciate it, Trace. Looking forward. I'm sure you're going to be at the 30th anniversary party. I'm looking forward to seeing you there.
2: I'll see you there, Sean. I'll probably see you. I'm going to move to Florida. I'm going to move to Palm Beach and then just do the shows out of there.
1: You're free. Listen, there's plenty of time. I'm out of that studio faster than I can blink an eye. So it's all yours at 10:01. You can have it. Anyway, appreciate it. Trace Gallagher, great book. Turns out they were right all along. 800-941-SHAWN is our number if you want to be a part of the program. Batavia, Illinois, now it's 2:40 in the morning. A woman sees a flashlight and a shadow outside her window. Police say, well, the man in the backyard is a registered sex offender. Military court convicted this guy in 2024. He'd taken a sailor's key card, let himself into her bedroom, and watched her sleep. He never met the woman in Batavia. He saw her on social media, researched her, found her home address, researched her. Now, let me translate what this means, that word. A people search site will literally sell report about you. Incogni.com/Sean. SEAN, 60%.

0: off today. 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It's 3 years ago the terrorists murdered more than 1,200 innocent Israelis and took over 250 hostages. And today, as we remember the souls lost on October the 7th, Israel is still under threat from terrorists and anti-Semitic hatred and violence that continues to rise worldwide. Yet a light does shine in the darkness, because Christians and Jews, they are coming together to boldly stand with Israel through the International Fellowship of Christians and Jews, Flags of Fellowship movement. All across America, on the anniversary of October the 7th attacks, churches, synagogues, universities, communities, they are planting Israeli flags, a powerful declaration that Israel is not alone, and together we can combat the hate, the anti-Semitism, one flag at a time, while supporting the fellowship's life-saving work for all the people in need. Join this historic movement with a gift of just $25 and show the world that Israel is not alone. Go to their website, joinfof.org. That's joinfof.org.
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10: Making their way to the UN, I'm Daria Albinger, Fox News. World leaders will meet in New York City next week for the UN General Assembly. Fox's Madeline Rivera says that includes President Trump.
11: President Trump is expected to repeat his calls that Iran cannot have a nuclear weapon when he addresses the United Nations General Assembly in New York next week. Despite the war, the State Department has allowed a core Iranian delegation to attend the event. Iranian President Masoud Pezeshkian is reportedly one of the officials who has been granted a visa. But a senior administration official did not say whether there will be any meetings between the U.S. and Iran. The General Assembly comes against the backdrop of Chinese President Xi Jinping's state visit to D.C. China's relationship with Iran is under the spotlight. China is accused of propping up Iran's war machine by buying its oil, supplying the regime with weapons and even intelligence that's helping to target U.S. troops, allegedly.
10: The Wall Street Journal is reporting that U.S. officials believe Iran obtained high-resolution satellite images of an American base in Jordan from Chinese entities before an attack which killed three U.S. service members. The president's declaring a diplomatic victory, announcing a new three-way security deal between the U.S., Denmark, and Greenland. It's set to be signed at the U.N. next week. He says the pact gives the U.S. permanent security control over Greenland, blocking Russia and China from building military bases there. But leaders from Denmark and Greenland stressed the agreement.

0: It respects their local sovereignty. Comedian Carrot Top is recovering in a Las Vegas hospital following an apparent suicide attempt. The 61-year-old performer rushed to the emergency room yesterday following a residency at the Luxor. He's facing multiple federal lawsuits, including sexual exploitation. His representative says that he is receiving care and his family is asking for privacy. America is listening to Fox News.
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1: 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Just click listen, then swipe right and hear the latest news updates on your time. 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
0: Early voting is officially underway for November's midterm elections. Voters in six states are now able to cast their ballots. Homeland Security Secretary Mark Wayne Mullen on Fox's Saturday in America discussing a crackdown on non-citizen voting.
4: The president was right when he said there was a tremendous amount of fraud in the election. We continue to see that at every single vote, Kaylee, that we talk about that was at the hands of an illegal, canceled out citizen that was legally registered and able to vote. And so one is too many.
0: Republicans say tougher safeguards are needed to prevent non-citizens from voting, but Democrats argue that widespread voter fraud has not been proven. They argue that the proposed restrictions could make it harder for a number of eligible Americans to vote. A new hacking incident involving Google's AI Gemini is raising concerns about just how much control developers have over increasingly powerful AI systems. Here's Fox's Chenley Pater.
5: The company confirming the hacks occurred in May, but that they were informed of it in July after their Gemini model accessed three separate private computer systems during a security test run. The company confirming the model that was hacked by guessing passwords and or using archives of publicly listed passwords. They say a bug in the testing environment made internet access available, and then once realized, the security test was immediately stopped. Google also says it didn't consider the hacks to warrant public disclosure at the time because its model didn't cause harm to the hacked companies. In a statement, Google says, quote, "This event highlights the importance of training powerful AI models to act responsibly. In this case, the model acted appropriately."
0: OpenAI, Anthropic, and Meta reported similar incidents in which AI models got outside their intended testing environments and gained unauthorized access to other company systems. I'm Daria Albinger. This is Fox News.
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0: what would Jesus do if he visited the U.S. Senate? I think he would tell the senators on the floor, depart from me, for I was hungry and you cut my food assistance. I was sick and you kicked me off Medicaid.
1: 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All you in the press, you hear these folks are talking about healthcare. Stop asking me about a streamer in California. Go ahead.
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4: 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Our number is 800-941-SEAN if you want to be a part of the program. I want to get into this AI debate issue because there's a very suspicious part of me that thinks a lot of this is political. However, I think when it comes to AI, there's a lot lay people like myself don't know. It is beyond impressive. It is... You know, the good side of it is I can tell you from the medical community, I've talked to many doctors, and for example, you can have the best radiologist in the entire country looking at scans with the latest, greatest, best, most advanced technology and equipment, and the naked eye will not pick up certain things that artificial intelligence are now being trained to do. What does that mean? Well, that means that, for example, if you have an early stage of cancer or even a few cancer cells in your body, that would be stage zero, basically, if you could consider the stages of cancer, 1, 2, 3, 4. And that would mean that the odds of them being able to heal you and cure you would be exponentially higher. That would be a phenomenal use of artificial intelligence. Where I get suspicious is, you know, it all started with this battle over data centers and the demonization of data centers. And mostly it was coming from the left and Democrats spewing a huge amount of misinformation. And, you know, these centers cause higher electric bills, hurt the environment, use excessive water. They lump in privacy, security concerns, which most people have a natural fear of. But remember, when the government tells you anything, you got to think twice. If you get the shot, you get the jab, you're never going to get COVID. You get the jab, you'll never infect another person. Lie, lie, bigger lie. So, you know, or the promises of Obamacare, none of which were fulfilled. The borders closed, the borders secured. So there's a natural distrust that I have for government. And when I see that whenever Obama gets involved in anything, and now he is reportedly encouraging Democrats to make it their top campaign issue, if basically the issue, Bernie Sanders wants to shut down AI completely. Look, first of all, data centers have been around in the U.S. for decades. They don't increase electric bills. They don't consume near the amount of water of a golf course that a golf course would require. They contribute to the local economy, tax revenues, high-paying career jobs for people, and I like that. And by the way, as these AI companies do have massive needs for power and output, the president is telling them, build your own power infrastructure, don't use ours, and we're not going to have taxpayers and consumers pay for it. But the claim is that AI is going to take over the world. The president put out a Truth Social post. He calls it a hoax. Just like global warming, by the way, another big lie. If you go back to the 1970s, the media was telling you the next ice age is coming. And that involved into the, you know, Al Gore's predictions, Earth for the Unbalanced, into, you know, the snow of Mount Kilimanjaro is going to melt and the seas, sea levels are going to rise and Manhattan Island is going to be covered in water, et cetera, et cetera. All these predictions should have taken place by now. None of them happened. So that's the claim. And, you know, we've had a lot of hoaxes portrayed on us, starting with, you know, coronavirus, Russia, Russia, Russia. That was a hoax. The Ukraine impeachment, et cetera. And, you know, in that sense, I think these data centers are critical. AI can be used for good or be used for evil. I can concede that point. You know, but if you go back to the dawn of electricity or the railroad,

0: in the Industrial Revolution. You know, if you just look at it this way, anything you do every day on your computer, your iPhone, your TV does require a data center. The U.S. is the world leader in data centers. We have more than 5,000. If you want to compare and contrast, our top geopolitical foe, China, has about 500 of them. So with cutting edge AI technology, data centers are more important than ever. And I think, you know, and one of the biggest arguments that I'm hearing from people that are against this, and we're going to talk to somebody that has a different view than me in a minute, and I find pretty amazing, is that they keep calling for a worldwide or a joint U.S.-China or even Western country regulatory regime. Okay, I don't trust the communist Chinese. They have been involved in intellectual property theft. They have been dishonest. They've been fighting their own Cold War against the U.S., undermining this country forever. Western European countries, I don't trust them. They have neglected the national defense. They bought into climate alarmism. And the other big part of the equation is, why are all these tech giants, the head of these tech companies, why are they the ones that are pushing the hardest? There are people that are making the claim that they want a monopoly. Joining us now is Daniel Cocatallo. He's the executive director at the AI Futures Project. He's an artificial intelligence researcher. Researcher in the governance division of OpenAI from 22 to 24. Daniel, glad you could be with us. How are you?
1: I'm a bit shook up, to be honest, but thank you for having me on the show. I'm excited to chat.
0: Why are you shook up?
1: Because it seems like we're running out of time. And there's been a lot of media attention recently, which is making me happy, because I think people are waking up and starting to notice the situation we're in. But it seems like the companies are getting close to building recursively self-improving AI. That is, it seems like they're getting close to having AIs that can automate all the research that goes on within the company. Have you heard of the Hugging Face swarm, the OpenAI swarm that broke out and went rogue?
0: I actually have, as a matter of fact, yes.
1: Yeah. So, like, an important thing for people to understand is that these companies, it's kind of like the plan. They're planning to make larger swarms of AIs and have those AIs autonomously self-improve. And that's a very dangerous thing to be doing, but it's actually what they're planning to do. They're not even really trying to hide it. They talk about AI research automation and recursive self-improvement on their website. You know, there's lots of researchers at the companies who talk about this. There's lots of researchers who left the company, such as myself, who are trying to warn the world about this incredibly dangerous thing that the companies are planning to do. It's not just dangerous, it's also a power grab. Like, suppose that they manage to stay in control of their giant swarm of super intelligent AIs, you know, which I think is a really big if. Well, now,
0: let me just pause and ask, if they're so concerned about it, and the people that run these AI companies are the ones that are also pushing this, do you not hold out the possibility that they want to keep a monopoly for themselves?
1: Oh yeah, you totally shouldn't trust the companies, especially not the leadership. That's another thing I want to mention, is that, like, they are trying to co-opt this moment right now. People on the outside, such as myself, have been warning about this risk for years. In fact, before the companies even existed, AI scientists were saying, you know, hypothetically, if you did have super intelligent AI recursively self-improving, that could result in the extinction of humanity. People have been warning about this for decades, but these companies are, like, now that there's this incident and people are talking about it and it's sort of blowing up in the news, I think they're sort of doing a sort of damage control where they're trying to, like, steer it in a way that benefits them and doesn't get them shut down. And so they're gonna propose some sort of regulatory fix that's going to, you know, sound good to many people and is going to dissipate some of that energy. But I'm very concerned that it's not actually going to stop them from doing this incredibly dangerous thing in the next few years.
0: Do you know who Jacob Coxon is?
1: Yes, he was a researcher at OpenAI. He also was a researcher at Anthropic.
0: Okay, like, he was on my TV show last night, and for example, he's called for a U.S.-China regulatory regime. Well, he called for it, and I asked him about it last night. He called for it on a day that China announced they're not stopping. And I don't trust China as far as I can throw them. A regime, you know, that by historical estimates use state power to kill tens of millions of their own people in the last century. Why would anyone trust them? I don't have a lot of faith and trust in government to begin with. And I, you know,

0: partnering in some type of regulatory agreement makes no sense to me, because it would almost be the equivalent of really disarming in the Cold War. I mean, if any country is going to be moral with it, don't you think it would be the United States?
1: So I think those are very valid concerns, and I don't think we should trust the CCP either. I agree that they've killed millions of people and are a horrible authoritarian regime.
0: Is there any country you would trust? I would trust Israel.
1: I would trust the United States more than I would trust the CCP. I would trust Israel more.
0: Well, if we were going to partner, I'd try to trust the United States first. I agree with you.
1: Yeah, right. I think the thing that I want to say is that the situation just is actually really scary right now. I think that to a first approximation, we need to first stop the companies in the United States, which are in the lead, from doing this very dangerous thing. And then we need to somehow get the other companies to stop too, including the ones in China. And well, that's why people like me and Jacob are saying we got to make some sort of deal with them.
0: Daniel, do you really trust that the communist Chinese are going to stop? Because I would just argue very gently, because you sound like a nice person. How old are you, by the way?
1: 34.
0: All right, you're 34 years old. Okay, you sound like a smart, nice person. I get it. But if you think China is going to stop when they announced yesterday in the middle of this whole debate that they're not going to stop, that means we slow down here and they catch up or go forward.
1: To quote Ronald Reagan, trust but verify. I think the thing to do is...
0: And how are you going to verify with China? I've been to China. China's not going to let you verify anything.
1: Well, it's not a deal if we can't verify it then. I don't think we should accept a deal that we can't verify.
0: Well, so then basically there's no pathway that I see towards a deal. And I know that people had the concerns, for example, with the beginning of the nuclear age, and there's still valid concerns today. And the valid concerns are obvious. You know, nuclear war would be a disaster. Maybe not ideal, but mutually assured destruction worked, didn't it?
1: Yeah, I mean, I think that was an example of we did make it through, although it was also dicey, right? Like there were various moments when we almost ended up in a nuclear exchange with the Soviet Union. So I think it was like we made it out, but because we got a bit lucky. But yeah, it did work overall.
0: It did work overall. Look, I hear what you're saying. I just don't see that there is any path. I mean, it's kind of hard to conceive of a notion or an idea. Maybe you can explain your greatest fear that mankind can create artificial intelligence, which I'm amazed. I use it every day. I am amazed at its capabilities. And that you're telling me that we make the machine that can then overtake us and destroy us. Is that your fear?
1: That is my fear and my claim. I say it's not a secret. It's what the companies are planning. They are planning to make machines that will overtake us. They have hubristically convinced themselves that they will still be in control after they've made those machines and automated all the economy with them.
0: All right, quick break. We'll have more with Daniel Cocatallo. He's the executive director at AI Futures. He is out there saying that the public is waking up about the extinction threat posed by superintelligence. More of this discussion on the other side. Your call's coming up as well. 800-941-SEAN, our number if you want to be a part of the program.
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0: Hey, you've been hearing me talk all about the 6-hour P365, the number one selling concealed carry pistol in America, the one I carry every single day. 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
2: I'm Gianna Gelosi with your Fox True Crime Minute. It was about 13 years ago that American Idol contestant Caleb Flynn went on the show gushing that his wife Ashley had encouraged him to audition. Now he's standing trial in her murder. Investigators accuse the former music pastor of fatally shooting his wife of almost 16 years and staging the crime scene to make it look like she was shot by an intruder. The 40-year-old was arrested in February, days after calling 911 to report that someone broke into their Tip City, Ohio home and killed his wife while he was in their daughter's room. Prosecutors have been hush-hush about the investigation, haven't offered up a motive or described the alleged cover-up of the crime. People magazine reports the couple's two daughters and Flynn's alleged mistress are set to testify at the trial. Flynn has pleaded not guilty to charges of aggravated murder, among other things. If he's convicted of this charge, he could be sentenced to life in prison without parole. There's more on this story at foxnews.com or subscribe to the Fox True Crime Podcast. I'm Gianna Gelosi with your Fox True Crime Minute.
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4: At a recent hearing, a House Affairs subcommittee discussed the terrorism threat landscape following the 25-year mark of the September 11th attacks. The committee heard from retired Lieutenant Colonel Joel Borkert, who's the deputy coordinator of the State Department's Bureau of Counterterrorism. He testified that we did get some things right in the wake of 9/11.
5: We took away the sanctuary Al-Qaeda used to plan those attacks. And we destroyed the ISIS caliphate and killed al-Baghdadi, al-Zarqawi, and bin Laden.
4: However, he added that the landscape has changed.
5: Today, small cells or even individuals can achieve effects that once required large organizations.
4: And the terrorists have adapted.
5: Exploiting AI, drones, digital assets, chat rooms, and the dark web to radicalize, recruit, finance, and inspire across borders.
4: Borkert said the focus has to be on keeping the homeland safe first. Kevin Fox News.
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All right, we continue talking about is this the coming doom and gloom for the human race, meaning artificial intelligence? Daniel Coccotolo is the executive director at AI Futures, a project and researcher, and he believes that human extinction is a possible outcome in all of this. So I've listed off a series of examples where government makes promises and fails, and we get lied to constantly. COVID being

0: Exhibit A. Exhibit B, Joe Biden not being a cognitive mess. Exhibit C, the border's closed, the border's secure. Exhibit 4 is Social Security's in a lockbox. Exhibit 5, Obamacare promises. You know, look at Al Gore's predictions on global warming. So why should we believe all the fear-mongering from you and others that I'm not questioning your integrity?
1: Yeah, well, I mean, I think one important thing for that is that it's not actually coming from the tech CEOs. Like, I think the tech CEOs are trying to co-opt this, and I think it's not...
0: Because they want a monopoly.
1: Basically, like, I think what they want to do is kind of safety watch this. Like, they have repeatedly that they are going to build super intelligent AI. They're going to take the jobs. They're going to become the richest and most powerful companies in history. They're going to become the richest and most powerful men in history. That's what they want. They've convinced themselves that this is okay and that they will still be in control of their AIs at the end. By the way, as an aside, even if they are still in control of their AIs at the end, I think that that's pretty, we should not let them do that, right? Like, this would be the most intense concentration of power in history during the...
0: All right, but I'm going to take a break, but I want you to think of my question. Why should we believe the fear-mongering when the people told us in the 70s that the next ice age is coming? In the 80s, it became that the Earth is going to melt down, and then that the snow capsule will melt, and Manhattan will be underwater. I mean, those predictions were made by Al Gore, political. More with Daniel Cocotallo on the other side. We'll get to your calls coming up. 800-941-SHAWN is our number if you want to be a part of the program. Listen, you know, if you're into health, wellness, fitness, nutrition, and longevity, you're going to love my friend Peter Harris and his entire family. You know, the key is to be consistent, working out, eating right, making smart choices. Don't fall back into bad habits. And that's why when I first met Peter years ago, it was perfect because he and his father created a healthy cereal that you can eat. You go down the cereal aisle in your store, look at the ingredients. They're packed with garbage. Remember the name when you go shopping. It's Grainberry Cereal, the official cereal of this radio program. 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More memorable moments, interesting guests, and a lot of fun.
2: Hey, it's Ben Ferguson. 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
4: With another ARN News update, I'm Jim Faraday.
5: Alabama has executed an inmate nearly 30 years after he was convicted in the 1998 murders of two people. Jeffrey Lee was put to death by lethal injection Thursday evening at William C. Holman Correctional Facility. According to Governor Ivey's office, the 49-year-old Lee was pronounced dead at 6:22 p.m. Central Time. In 2000, Lee was convicted of capital murder and attempted murder in connection with the December 1998 robbery at Jimmy's Pawn Shop in Orville. Severe and moderate drought conditions are worsening in Alabama, increasing wildfire risk as the state enters its driest season. The Alabama Forestry Commission notes that this year lacks the usual moisture cushion. While central Alabama currently has no burn ban, fire officials warn that this could change. I'm Liz Kennedy.
4: And you're up to date around your world, around your state. This is the Alabama Radio Network.
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1: Bullet points. Another day, another challenge to gun laws in New York. This time it concerns the number of firearms a person who doesn't live within New York City may actually carry under their New York City concealed carry license. New York infamously has separate licensing categories for the state as a whole and the five boroughs of New York City, while demanding firearms be individually registered to the permit itself. And a city-issued license restricts a non-New York State resident to just one registered firearm. The plaintiffs in the case of Hendrick et al. Versus New York City say this is unconstitutional as it applies gun laws unfairly to non-residents, that the Second Amendment talks about keeping and bearing arms, as in plural, and that the law likely fails the U.S. Supreme Court's test in the Bruin decision, which compares modern gun laws to historic gun law and tradition. And those are your bullet points. I'm Eben Brown, Fox News.
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1: Roku TV viewers can now get in on developing what's next on the system. The smart TV platform is now inviting its users to test new apps and share their feedback with Roku Labs. It appears as a tile on the screen. The Roku experience is no longer just a place to find streaming media, though it is still a big part of it. Roku is also featuring gaming, and one new game is already in the Roku Labs for user trials. The developers are also looking for user opinion on a series of apps designed to bring weather, news, and stock to the smart screens. All such apps are customizable for location, personal interest, and even one's stock portfolio. The platform is also expected to improve its search feature to find more specific content across apps and is expanding Roku Voice into a more capable personal assistant. Fox Corporation is in the midst of an acquisition of Roku, first announced over the summer. With Fox on Tech, I'm Eben Brown, Fox News.
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3: All right, 25 now till the top of the hour. Toll free, our number is 800-941-SEAN if you want to be a part of the program. All right, we continue with Daniel Cocotallo. He is the executive director, AI Futures. And he said, my high-level thought about the current moment, speaking of AI, is basically the public starting to wake up about the extinction threat posed by super intelligence. Now the question is, if you believe that, do you believe that all of these, the heads of the companies that have these big AI conglomerates, you know, what is their motive behind all this? I mean, we know about the fight between OpenAI and Elon and Sam Altman. That's kind of irrelevant to this conversation, but I want to get back to where I was. I wanted to give you time, Daniel, to answer this question. And for people that may just be joining us, this is it. Is look at the lies that Al Gore told this country about global warming, global cooling, you know, all, you know, and then it became generic climate change. If it snows, it's global, it's climate change. If it doesn't snow, it's climate change. If it rains, it's climate change. Hurricanes, climate change. No hurricanes, climate change. All right. But it started as the coming ice age is coming. You can look at the covers of Time and Newsweek magazine. That's what they were predicting in the 70s. Then it was, okay, we're going to burn to death. Now it's just general climate change. Countries have spent trillions of dollars because of the fear mongering that went on there. That's one example. You know, in the Biden years, we were told the borders closed, borders secure. They weren't. They lied to us every single day. They lied about Joe's cognitive state. COVID, huge lie. Get the shot, get the jab, and you'll never get COVID. You'll never infect another person. And I can keep going. So, you know, all these predictions are doom and gloom. I see there's a political component to it. You know, with Obama telling everybody, oh, you know, to make this your top issue as a Democrat, and Bernie Sanders saying all AI should be canceled. That's great, except the communist Chinese announced yesterday they're not canceling anything and they're moving forward with their AI program. We are far more advanced than they are, and they love nothing more for us to unilaterally disarm, and they'll more than catch up. So I'm listening to what you're saying and what your fear is. My

0: question to you is, why should we trust anybody that is predicting human extinction? Why?
1: It's a good question. And I first will agree with you that you shouldn't trust politicians and you shouldn't trust tech companies. As you've said, they've lied numerous times over many occasions in the past, including about AI recently. I think that partly my answer is, well, you don't have to trust people. You can look at the evidence and you can look at how much smarter the AIs are now than they were a year ago. And you can look at how much smarter they were a year ago than they were a year before that. There is a
0: but you're taking it to a whole new level. You're saying that these AI systems are designed to surpass human intelligence and take over.
1: Again, this is this is not a secret. Like, I was there at OpenAI. This is the plan. They're trying to make AI systems that surpass human intelligence in all the domains. You know, that's what superintelligence is. After that, they hope to essentially take over. They hope to, you know, automate all the jobs, become the wealthiest companies and the wealthiest people in history. I think that that's already something that we should have an issue with, right? Like, we shouldn't want these tech companies to do that. But also, separately, if they do that, I think they're probably going to lose control of their AIs at some point. But even if you don't think that, like, basically, I mean, sir, what would you do if you thought that in a couple years, they really would have made AIs that are better than the best humans at everything? Like, what do you think we should do?
0: Well, you give me a hypothetical that I'm having a hard time buying into. Considering human beings are the ones that are creating it. Now, am I beyond impressed at their capability now? Yeah, I am. Can any new technology potentially backfire, or can it be used for good and evil? The answer is obviously. I mentioned earlier, you know, AI is advancing science and medical treatment of human beings that can create longevity, the likes of which we never expected in our lifetime. I mean, I've interviewed, you know, health, wellness, fitness, nutrition, longevity experts that are telling us cancer is conquered in 5 to 7 years, and because of early detection and AI capability and contribution. So there's a good, but then I'm sure it could be used to build out the next generation of weaponry also. We already see lasers taking down drones over Mexico. Okay, we didn't expect that, you know, when the year started. So I think that, you know, things can be used for good and evil. The human heart the whole human existence is a story of good and evil, isn't it?
1: Yes, sir. I mean, do you think that they're not going to get to super intelligence? They're not going to be able to have AIs that can be better than...
0: No, I'm suspicious when I see a political agenda behind it.
1: Reasonable.
0: Do I think there might be a place for some regulation? Yeah, but I'm nervous about the people that are pushing it. I don't trust a word that Barack Obama or Bernie Sanders tell us. You know, these people couldn't even be honest with the American people about Joe being a cognitive mess. Did you see Joe Biden as president? Do you think he was cognitively fit to be president of our country?
1: I don't.
0: Do you think that Joe Biden and Kamala Harris and Alejandro Mayorkas, you know, day after day, month after month, telling us the border is closed and secure, were they lying to us?
1: I wasn't following that.
0: The answer is they were. We had images every day of people illegally crossing into that border and them helping them. Do you think that the government purposefully lied to us about COVID? Because we now know they did.
1: Yeah, I do think that.
0: All right. Do you think that they lied on the Social Security logbox?
1: I'm not disputing that the government lies. I said that earlier. I'm not asking you to trust the government.
0: All right. So here you are, a researcher in the AI sphere, and there are others that have this very strong opinion. And the answer you're giving me is similar to what I got last night from Jacob Coxon, which is, well, we need a U.S.-China regulatory, you know, agreement. And I don't trust the Chinese, and I don't even trust Western Europe. I trust the U.S. to make sure that it cannot be created into something that would create extinction for mankind. That's the only country I'm trusting. I would trust our partners in Israel. They've been the most loyal and they're most responsible.
1: The problem is, in order to ensure that it's something that does not pose this threat, we are going to have to not put giant swarms of AIs in charge of recursively self-improving, right? Like, we'll have to

0: proceed in a more, you know. But
1: you're not giving me a practical solution, because you can't, you cannot give me a path where Iran, North Korea, Russia, China, and the United States are going to just join together and stop the advancement of AI. It's not going to happen. I'm giving you the political reality.
0: Well, the good news is that most of those countries don't really have AI programs. So it's we don't really have to worry.
1: Sorry, I think China is right not far behind us. And we know that Vladimir Putin would love to advance this as well. And there's no amount of money he won't spend.
0: Well, actually, I'm not worried about Russia either. They basically don't have an AI industry. China is the big threat when it comes to AI. You know, one piece of good news there is that actually right now, most of their progress is parasitic on ours. So I think a lot of their AI progress comes from a combination of distilling from U.S. models and also just leaks and spying from U.S. Algorithmic innovations and ideas. So I
1: you're making my point. Don't trust the Chinese, because they're most responsible for the greatest intellectual property theft in the history of man.
0: Totally. But I'm not saying we should trust the Chinese. Like I said, like Reagan said, verify. Like we
1: and how are you going to verify?
0: Great question. So it depends on the details of the deal. But, you know, suppose we wanted to just shut it down and we wanted to, like, pause the data centers. We could send inspectors into their data centers to feel the GPUs and feel that they were cold and thereby come to know that they had, in fact, paused.
1: Listen, I think what you're doing is healthy, and I'm going to let you go because we're kind of going around in a circle. But I appreciate the fact that I do sense in you a genuine sincerity. I do see the possibility for a lot of ulterior motives, a lot of agendas here. Monopoly issues come into play as well. Politicians getting their hands on everything tends to screw it up even more. And the idea of an international deal, I think, is a fantasy. And so we're just going to have to hope that your prediction is wrong. I know it's given in good faith, but I don't see your solution ever having any possibility to see the light of day. If I'm wrong, I'd love to invite you back and say, hey, I was wrong.
0: Thank you for having me, sir. I hope I'm wrong, too.
1: All right. Daniel Cocatallo, thank you, sir. Good luck to you. 800-941-SEAN if you want to be a part of the program. It is interesting. Linda, don't you think this is an interesting topic?
2: It is an interesting topic. I have fairly strong feelings about it, yes.
1: I would assume you probably agree with me.
2: I do. I think it's heavily political. I think there's way too much happening from Bill Gates and Obama getting involved at such an opportune time, as well as an AI documentary that has been in the works for 3 years, dropping at the exact moment that they decide to create pandemonium. I'm like, do me a favor, please, and talk to me about the COVID pandemic movie that came out right before they dropped a pandemic that we all now know was completely foiled and we were lied to. So let's not fall for it again. Let's not do the fool me twice thing. Please, let's open our eyeballs and let's remember that there are special interests at play, and they would like nothing more than to make us a victim because they want to buy low and sell high. They're not stupid. They're dangerous.
1: All right. 3 years ago, we saw what happened in Israel, October 7, 2023, and 1,200 innocent Israelis were murdered that day, 250 hostages. Others were raped and beheaded, and including children. As we remember, the souls lost on October 7th, Israel is still under threat. Their very existence is under threat as terrorists are sworn to their destruction. And we sadly are watching the rise of anti-Semitic hatred and violence. That's rising. College campuses, halls of Congress, airways worldwide. And there are many good-hearted, good-souled individuals, Christians and Jews, that are coming together to stand with Israel and help with their survival and provide humanitarian assistance to the thousands of Israelis that have had their homes blown up by Iran or their proxies. And they're providing food and water and shelter and clothing and medicines, you know, and everything in between. They have mobile medical clinics for the elderly that can't get out. You know, whatever you can donate will be great. If you want to join this effort, the Flags for Fellowship movement, they have a website. It's joinfof.org. That's joinfof.org today. We'll continue.

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8: I'm Michelle Pulino.
9: She's from Texas.
8: She did it. Ella Lang leaves Choosin' Texas, ties the all-time record for most weeks at number one on the Billboard Hot 100, logging its 22nd week atop the chart, matching Mariah Carey's All I Want for Christmas Is You. It topped the Hot 100 every holiday season since the 1994 classic first hit number one in 2019. 2 weeks ago, Choosin' Texas already made history. Its 20th week at number one broke the record for most weeks at the top among non-holiday songs, surpassing Shaboozy's A Bar Song Tipsy and Lil Nas X's Old Town Road featuring Billy Ray Cyrus. Kenny Chesney is headed back out on the road after spending the last 2 years heading up his Las Vegas residency at the Sphere. The country superstar will launch his original Vibe Room Tour 2027 on April 24th in Tampa, Florida. Joining Chesney are Eric Church, Sheryl Crow, and newcomer Graylin James, known as a writer on songs by Jordan Davis, Morgan Wallen, and more. That's Fox Country on Fox News.
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11: This is our Tournament of Champions. 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
10: He's thrown in category suggestions over the years.
11: Sometimes it takes them a while to listen. 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
11: And that finally happened.
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11: 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Mm-hmm. And I've never been right yet. Six seasons, 100 people each time. I have never correctly picked the winner.
10: Ashley Dvorkin, Fox News.
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0: All right, to our busy phones we go. Toby is in Kansas. Toby, hi, how are you? Glad you called, sir.
1: Hi, Sean. It's a boy name, but I am not a boy. I actually am a girl.
0: Well, I can kind of tell by your voice, but sometimes voices can be deceiving.
1: I think the biggest issue we're facing with this whole is God binary or not binary is that God cannot be, you cannot apply human attributes to God because God is not human. And saying binary, non-binary, that's all human attributes. He is the creator of the universe, which came long before humans. He created us. A human did not create us, and God is not human. Now, you may say, well, they call him Father. Well, these are just words that we use because we really don't know how to reference it, a being, so we call him Father.
0: If you believe, as I do as a Christian, that Jesus Christ is the Son of the Father and was sent to earth to reconcile mankind to his Father, and he references his Father as Father, I think following his example would be probably a wise thing to do if you want to practice the Christian faith.
1: But you have to admit, a human did not create the universe, right? Because there were no humans.
0: No, I believe God created the heavens and the earth and universes within universes within universes beyond human understanding.
1: God himself is not human. Now, Jesus, who is the second part of the Trinity, he, through the incarnation, took on a human nature, and he was fully human and fully divine, and still is.
0: So I agree with that, too. And, you know, and God so loved the world that he sent his only begotten Son, that whoever believeth in him shall never die. I believe that, too.
1: So you can say Jesus was a man because he was fully man, and that's historical. You know, right? He's written about more than any other human being on the planet. It's clear.
0: He took on human form, born of the Virgin Mary, became man. Yes.
1: Right. And still is. Now, God himself and Jesus is God. Of course, this is all a mystery that none of us are really going to be able to wrap our brain.
0: Well, I and my Father are one.
1: Heaven.
0: You know, the Father, Son, and the Holy Spirit. Do we understand it all? We don't. That's where the degree of faith comes in. And Jesus said about that, blessed are those who don't see and yet believe still. Blessed from the Latin means carefree. Anyway, I hope that answers some questions. All right, when we come back, we'll check in with former Speaker of the House, Newt Gingrich. We also dropped a podcast of him today, and it was phenomenal. I mean, him sitting with him and listening to him, long form, is, I hope you'll watch it. It's worth watching. Quick break. We'll get a summary of a lot of what we talked about regarding the election next.
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11: Tight security for the UN. I'm Roger Stern, Fox News. More than 100 world leaders will be in New York City for next week's UN General Assembly. The Secret Service is ramping up security ahead of their arrival. Here's Fox's CB Cotton.
12: All of those world leaders coming here to New York City for the General Assembly has triggered one of the largest security operations of the year. Thankfully, there are no known credible threats, but in a behind-the-scenes look, the Secret Service showed us how it'll be monitoring for anything that could pop up. The Secret Service works with 20 partner agencies, including the NYPD and the Department of War, all monitoring for potential threats across the city. The center's overhead lights change from green to yellow to red, depending on the current threat level, giving those inside a clear indication of the situation. Israeli Prime Minister Benjamin Netanyahu is expected to attend midweek, and the Secret Service says it'll be tracking any protest.
11: The Secret Service and NYPD are also preparing for drones and unauthorized aircraft. With border security and the threat of terrorism key worries for the U.S., FBI Director Kash Patel tells Fox's Saturday in America that we're making progress.
13: We're able to stop these terrorist attacks. We've stopped 1,100, Kaylee, 1,100 terrorist attacks since the Trump administration came into power. That's a 22% increase from the prior 18 months. That happened because we broke the institutionalized mold.
11: Patel caused controversy at a Senate hearing this week, saying the FBI no longer can to be an automatic barrier to becoming an FBI agent. The Democratic Republic of Congo has begun vaccinating frontline health workers against the fastest growing Ebola outbreak in history. 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
1: President Trump says he's working to help AI grow in the U.S. while keeping bad actors at bay. Here's Fox's Jill Nato in Washington.
2: The president says he's planning on appointing an AI czar and an AI force. He said on Truth Social, "We will not in any way hinder or stifle the growth of this incredible industry." He wrote, "We will also be looking for bad, and we can do that very easily with our already existing criminal and civil justice system." No details on who may take on the jobs yet. The president already had one AI czar, venture capitalist David Sacks, but he stepped down in the spring. The post from the president comes ahead of next week's meeting with Chinese President Xi, as the U.S. and China are in a race for AI dominance. In Washington, Jill Nato, Fox News.
1: A new federal case is putting the spotlight on a wave of alleged death threats targeting the family of murdered Texas teenager Austin Metcalf. Here's Fox's Paul Stevens.
3: Federal prosecutors say 34-year-old Sharifa Nicole Henderson sent a series of violent threats to the family of 17-year-old Austin Metcalf, who was fatally stabbed at a Texas high school track meet last year. The alleged messages came around the end of Carmelo Anthony's murder trial and included threats to kill, stalk, and strangle family members. Henderson was arrested in Kansas City, Missouri, and indicted on 3 counts of interstate threatening communications. Metcalf's father says his family has received more than 100 threats since Anthony's trial ended. Henderson faces up to 5 years in federal prison on each count if convicted. Paul Stevens, Fox News.
1: President Trump announcing an historic three-way deal giving the U.S. permanent security control over Greenland, but it's less than what he originally wanted, which was U.S. ownership of Greenland. I'm Roger Stern, and this is Fox News.
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6: 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Only 47 days till Election Day.
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8: 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Our telephone number is 800-941-SEAN if you want to be a part of the program. You know, Steve Moore is a longtime friend of the program. He'll join us in a minute. Wrote the book Trumponomics, Inside the America First Plan to Revive Our Economy. And, you know, he's been sending me now, and I have been referring to it, but I wanted to have him on actually.

explained it himself, there is so much good economic news. I know our abusively biased, corrupt legacy media mob will never, ever tell you any of this news. They want to preach the gospel of left wing doom and gloom. They're nothing but an extension of the Democratic, you know, Communist Party now. That's who they are. But, you know, but for shows like this and my TV show, and we'll highlight this again tonight, because it's such good news. It's unbelievable. I want to take you back to Donald Trump's first term, pre-COVID, a record low unemployment set for all of these demographics, because we know that the left loves to play identity politics. But African Americans, Hispanic Americans, Asian Americans, women in the workplace, African American youth unemployment, all record lows. Remember, we just dropped a podcast with Senator Tim Scott when he was in Dallas. I sat down and talked with him like I talked to Newt Gingrich. Two really good podcasts if you want to see them. And, you know, it is unbelievable that Donald Trump never gets credit for all that he has done. Historically, you know, black colleges and universities, you know, Donald Trump at the prodding of Tim Scott, you know, these black university colleges would have to go every single year and appeal to the government for some financial support. And Trump said, I'm going to make it permanent. Does he ever get credit for that? No. Do most people know that? No. Okay. So this week so far, we had incredible census income data that came out. Hispanic and black African-American poverty rates hit an all-time low in this country. Incomes for the lowest 25% rose to the highest level ever. Median income rose to $87,600, which is the most ever. Remember, we had the largest tax cuts, no tax on tips, overtime, Social Security. That's not tax cuts for the rich. That's tax cuts for the hardworking men and women in this country. The most ever. Median income, $87,600. Complete reversals from the Biden administration. I have charts I will show you on television tonight. Child poverty levels now at the lowest rate ever recorded. I mean, it's such a dramatic difference from where we once were. The poverty rate falls with the biggest drops among minorities in this country. You know, if you look at all people, I mean, the drop is between 24 and 25. It is rather dramatic. Actually, for white Americans, it is consistent. There hasn't been a drop at all. But among African Americans and among Asian Americans and among Hispanic Americans, it is the largest poverty drop, and it's happening for minorities and minority communities around the country. We can just improve their schools and improve law and order and safety, security, and not go with this idiocy of abolishing the police and defunding and dismantling the police and no bail and no jails and open borders. It would even be better. Real change in median household income. If you look at Trump in his first term, it went up $6,640. Under Biden, it went up, $569. So far in Trump's second term, it's already at $1,964. Just like Cash Patel, record low murder rate, robbery rate. The number of rapes in this country, we are setting, you know, record lows in the history of this country. Murder rate dropped 125% in 2025 alone. If you look at real change in the average 401k, which for a lot of people is their big retirement number. Okay, well, under President Trump, in his first term, it went up $26,200. His second term so far, $23,800. Under Biden, the real change in the average 401k went down a whopping $24,800, pretty much undoing all the gains of the Trump administration. So, you know, income now hitting a record, poverty now declining at a record, according to the census report. You know, it's interesting to watch the Fed in this quarter point basis point increase. The Fed didn't start hiking interest rates under Biden until inflation hit 8.5%. Wow. We're less than half of that. And it's gone down precipitously since Donald Trump became president. Commerce Department says retail sales in August. Oh, they're always higher than expected. Every article higher than expected. Because
everyone is trying

0: to downplay this successful economic policies of the president. Retail sales this last month rising 1.2%, and after recording a revised dip of 0.05% in July, and they were only expecting, you know, half this gain. That's it. You know, so it's very, very frustrating, because pocketbook stress and the broad pessimism and the affordability mantra, it's really when Democrats have power, then the Republicans have to come in and clean it up. You know, if again, if you want to go to the radicalized DSA agenda, this is your choice election. There's not a single Republican that supports that insanity that will shred our Constitution. Not one. And now we will get the government ultimately we deserve. Anyway, joining us now is Steve Moore. He authored the best-selling book, Trumponomics. Well, you've been sending me nothing but good news all week. I figured I'd let you expand on it yourself, considering you're the one that, you know, passes this good information on to me.
1: Well, Sean, great summary of the data. It's a fortunate thing that you're talking about this, because maybe the most amazing thing of all, here we get one of the best reports ever from the Census Bureau. This is always considered the gold standard of the data on what's happening in poverty and income in America. All of the media has always paid close attention to this every year, except this year. Did you know, I looked at the front page of the Washington Post, New York Times, Wall Street Journal, looked at the CNN website. I couldn't find anything about this report. I mean, maybe.
0: Yeah, what a shock.
1: If I guarantee you, if this had happened under Biden or Obama, it would have been a banner headline of the newspaper. You know, income shoot up, poverty rates hit their all-time low level under Obama, but that they didn't. But if they did, that's what they would say. So why is it that the media has not said virtually anything about these blockbuster numbers? I've been doing this for 35 years. These are about the best numbers I've ever seen. I want to add something to the parade of numbers that you just recited. You know, Trump did terrible with liberal women. Oh, liberal women hate Trump, right? 80% of liberal women voted against Trump. Guess what? The gap, you know, they've always, for 40 years, liberal women have talked about the pay gap, right, Sean, between white men and women. Guess what? Under Trump, the pay gap between men and women came to an all-time low. In other words, Trump did more than any president to reduce that gap. So these are the kinds of things that nobody is talking about. It is an amazing report. It is so bullish for the U.S. economy. You're exactly right. We're in a construction boom. We're in a manufacturing boom. We're in an investment boom. The only thing that is going wrong with the economy right now is the high oil price. And that's why the Fed raised rates. And by the way, I'm a big fan of Kevin Warsh. I think that quarter point increase may have been necessary. But my goodness, all of the...
0: Well, is it necessary? Is it, you know, let me play President Trump on this, because, I mean, he's stuck with the former Fed chair, Jerome Powell. This is what he said about it.
1: Yeah.
2: Yeah, I do. I mean, I'm relying on Kevin, but he's got, you know, a very tough board. He's got a board that was put there by a lot of other people, and the interest rates are too high. They're not appropriate. And I talked to Kevin, and I said, you might as well vote with the board, because it's not going to matter. The board is very hostile. They're very political. They're doing the wrong thing. They're a bunch of politicians or people put on by politicians. And it's a shame, because it's too high an interest rate. Despite that, the country barrels through everything because we're doing so well. But we should be paying the lowest interest rate anywhere in the world, because we have the strongest credit. If we wanted to get rid of deficits, which we could do with a swipe of a pen with every country, we'd make $1.5 trillion a year. We'd pay off our debt. We'd do all sorts of things. But we haven't chosen to do that. But at some point, we will.
0: I mean, the president is correct. I mean, it's a board that he didn't appoint, and Kevin is trying to do his best. I'm sure he didn't vote for it.
1: So, by the way, I love what President Trump said. Two things that he said I love, which are exactly right. Number one is that growth does not cause inflation. You know, you and I have talked about this over the years, but growth is what causes more products. And, you know, if the economy produces more apples, the price of apples goes down. Nobody at the Fed believes that. I mean, they have completely the wrong model in their head. And you're right. I have to say, Kevin Warsh is in hostile territory over at the Fed right now. I mean, we always talk about the swamp, right? The epicenter of the swamp is the Federal Reserve Board. Do you think any of these people at the Federal Reserve Board, other than Kevin Warsh and a few others, want to help Trump?
0: No. If you want my quick answer, no. I don't think they do, and I think Jerome Powell has an axe.

0: to grime.
1: Yes, no doubt. No doubt. And the other,
0: now, there's one other thing we didn't bring up. I mean, the number of people applying for unemployment benefits dropped sharply this week. You know, you mentioned something, and I don't want to gloss over it. The president has $11 trillion. We've never had this in the history of the country in committed manufacturing investment money. And he's bringing in-house, meaning to America, because we've up to now imported most of our semiconductor chips. That is going to change radically. That's also good for national security, defense, high-paying career jobs, pharmaceutical manufacturing. Yep. Again, we were reliant on countries that hate us, like China. That is coming to an end. And he's brought back automobile manufacturing. All industries, high-paying career jobs for Americans.
1: That's exactly right. And there's two presidents in my lifetime who have done that. One was Ronald Reagan, and the other is Donald Trump. And both of them saw massive amounts of foreign capital being invested in the United States, creating jobs here. It didn't happen under Obama. It didn't happen under Biden. But it certainly has under those two great presidents. And that means more jobs, more high-paying jobs. The construction boom and manufacturing boom. There's a reason, Sean, that we call Trump the blue-collar president. And there's a reason why blue-collar workers voted for him, because he has brought those jobs back home.
0: All right, quick break. Right back. More on the great news on the economy that you'll never hear from the abusively biased and corrupt legacy media mob. More with Steve Moore on the other side. Then your calls are coming up.
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0: It's 3 years ago, the terrorists murdered more than 1,200 innocent Israelis and took over 250 hostages. And today, as we remember the souls lost on October the 7th, Israel is still under threat from terrorists and anti-Semitic hatred and violence that continues to rise worldwide. Yet a light does shine in the darkness, because Christians and Jews, they are coming together to boldly stand with Israel through the International Fellowship of Christians and Jews, Flags of Fellowship movement. All across America, on the anniversary of October the 7th attacks, churches, synagogues, universities, communities, they are planting Israeli flags, a powerful declaration that Israel is not alone, and together we can combat the hate, the anti-Semitism, one flag at a time, while supporting the fellowship's life-saving work for all the people in need. 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

0: right, let's continue our final moments with Steve Moore. A lot of good news on the economy. We have charts and graphs we'll show you on TV tonight. There's such a different and competing visions on the line, you know, in this election cycle. It's actually scary to me. I really don't understand why anybody would put their faith, hope, and trust in government. How are your government schools doing? We pay more per capita per student than any industrialized country, with the worst results. Obamacare promises, not one was kept, not one. We're paying 300% more rather than saving on average $2,500 a year per family. Millions lost their doctors, millions lost their plans. You know, why do people trust the government that lies to you about COVID, lies to you about Joe's cognitive health, lies to you about the borders being closed and secure? What happened to the Social Security lockbox? They raided it. And I'm not sure why people want to put their hope in a government guaranteed job, daycare, health care, guaranteed salary, guaranteed healthy food, guaranteed retirement, because it is mathematically impossible. Mm-hmm. You know, even if they confiscated everybody's wealth, but the rich would leave the country. They wouldn't just leave California, New York. None of these promises will ever be fulfilled. Why do people buy into this nonsense?
1: Well, you know, Ronald Reagan said it best when he said, a government big enough to give you everything you want is big enough to take everything you've got. And I blame us. You're in my generation. We let the left run the schools. We let the left for 30 years indoctrinate our kids with wacko, crazy socialism, communism doctrine. And now what's happened 25 years later, all these young people think socialism is the way to go, when the primary lesson of the last 100 years, anyone who is a student of history knows that free market capitalism is what creates prosperity, and socialism, communism create despair and virtual slavery. I mean, if you're working for the government, you're basically a slave.
0: Oh, it's not. It would not be my choice of work. And I will tell you, I tell everybody, I'm not even sure I'm sold on college anymore. I think most kids spend their times in fraternity parties and frat houses, you know, getting wasted half the time. And the standards are next to zero. Nothing is applicable to real life. And you keep reading article after article, the next generation of millionaires is going to be blue collar workers. I'm not sure tradespeople, especially in the age of AI.

0: All right, not that would not be a better decision. Steve Moore, you're the best. Appreciate it. Thank you. 800-941-SHAWN if you want to be a part of the program. Look, it's now we're almost 3 years, the three-year anniversary when more than 1,200 innocent Israelis were murdered and 250 hostages taken. On top of that, there was rape and murder and kidnapping and beheading, even little children. I mean, it's horrible. As we now remember the lost souls of October the 7th, Israel is still their very existence under threat by people pledged to wipe Israel off the map from the river to the sea, as they often chant. 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
1: Hey, it's Ben Ferguson, and I got to tell you, the midterm elections, they're really heating up. 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
4: Alabama researchers are uncovering a roadmap to slowing the aging process. According to a University of Alabama at Birmingham-led study published this week, long-living mice share 12 specific physical traits, including active fat tissue, exercise-like liver signals, reduced inflammation, and stronger brain cell protection. UAB researchers found these identical patterns across animals receiving entirely different drugs, diets, or gene therapies. Lab leaders believe tracking these 12 shared markers could reveal successful treatments in months rather than years, rapidly accelerating the timeline for human trials. Hotel guests in Prattville will pay an additional $5 per room per night starting January 1st. I'm Liz Kennedy.
3: And you're up to date around your world, around your state. 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
5: This is A Minute with Paul DeMarco, your quick look at Alabama politics. So Alabama's elections are now some 60 days away, thus the candidates are starting to hit the campaign trail hard. And while these office seekers are out looking for votes, it is not too early to look ahead to 2027 and the Alabama state budgets. Unlike Congress, the Alabama House of Representatives and Senate have to pass a balanced budget when they allocate monies to fund state agencies. And while Alabama has passed record budgets in the past decade, those days appear to be coming to an end. There's real concern that most states, including Alabama, will have to pick up more of the cost for Medicaid and food stamps. If that is the case, then the historic amount of dollars flowing to state departments will be reduced. Next year's Alabama leaders will have a big task on their hands as they work to ensure they pay to run state government with less revenue. This has been A Minute with Paul DeMarco.
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0: 60% when they buy store brand ketchup rather than the name brand. They also found the biggest savings were at Costco, Aldi, and Walmart, all about 50% less than the store brand on average, while Whole Foods had the least savings. And according to Taste, many store brands taste just as good and sometimes even better than the name brand, according to Consumer Reports' test of 70 products across different categories. Saving you money, Hillary Barsky, Fox News.
1: Take a pause.
2: Migrating birds are heading south for the winter, but that trip can be fatal.
3: 30 birds a second are killed by collisions with glass in the U.S. alone. So it's a huge, huge number. That's about a billion birds on the low end every year.
2: Andrew Farnsworth at the Cornell Lab of Ornithology says you can save birds from hitting windows.
3: Put decals on it. There are a few companies out there that produce these patterns of decals that you put on the outside of your window.
2: And to track migrating birds, do a search for BirdCast, a website from Cornell tracking our fine feathered friends.
3: It tells us about where birds are, when, and when they're moving in the atmosphere. And being able to characterize how many there are, what direction and speed they're moving.
2: Even check what kind of birds are migrating, from a nighthawk to a blue-gray gnatcatcher. Take pause for birds. Jill Nato, Fox News.
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5: All right, 25 now till the top of the hour. 800-941-SEAN is a number if you want to be a part of the program. 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All right, so we just talked to Mr. O'Reilly, which is always entertaining and fun. Can you believe he brings my personal information up the way he did? It was a personal call between me and him, and I was being a friend. And why does he do that? I really don't understand that part.
7: I gotta be honest with you. You guys, you know, you can't throw stones. You're the same. Neither one of you can keep a secret. If I want everyone to know, I'll tell you and tell you to keep it a secret.
5: That's not true. It's totally true.
7: Oh, you're the worst.
5: It's not true. All right. So we have this long discussion, and we're going to, by the way, get to some phone calls here in a minute about this very topic. And Mr. O'Reilly, to his credit, is right. This election is bigger than any one individual Republican. This is about a movement. And as I read to you yesterday, and I've been reading on the air every day, the stated, printed, online statement of the DSA, the Democratic Socialists of America. There are now 250 of them elected in 40 states, and there's over 40 on the ballot, starting with Abdul El Sayed in Michigan this year. Eliminate the Senate, our ability to choose a president, pack the courts, amnesty for illegals, abolish borders, abolish ICE, end all deportation, defund the Department of War, eliminate cash bail, abolish prisons, abolish police. They want their wealth tax and cash bail, too. They want their wealth tax, public ownership of most corporations, and they're promising every need of every American, guaranteed government job, guaranteed government salary, guaranteed government daycare,

0: guaranteed government schools, health care, guaranteed government healthy food, and probably a guaranteed pine box when you croak and a plot to die, be buried in. Okay, that's what their stated agenda is. My argument yesterday to Linda is, yeah, she's right. She is right. There are plenty of weak rhino Republicans that personally in other election years I wouldn't even consider voting for, but not this year. Because this will shred our Constitution. This will destroy America as we know it. Linda and I got into this yesterday. So I brought the issue to the president last night. I told him about you. And I told him we've worked together for 20 years. And I said that you liked Newt better than me, which really frustrated me yesterday. Explained what you said on the air 100% accurately. I did not hold back. And he said, for me to tell you, and if I have to, I'll just get him on the phone with you himself. He said, there's too much at stake. America, as we know it, will be it'll be destroyed. And we can't allow that to happen. There's nobody that has done more. Look, for Republicans, if you're not happy with your candidate, you probably should have gotten involved in a primary and supported somebody and challenged them. Now, President Trump, as a result of getting involved in primaries, you know, he was very effective at getting rid of a lot of prominent Republicans because he felt that they were too weak and a little bit of spineless. But he said to tell you that you have to vote and vote for the Republicans, even ones you may not like, even ones that are not there when we need them. They're not this. They're not going to shred our Constitution. So would you like to disagree with the president? Because you're no longer disagreeing with me. You're disagreeing with the president and me and Bill O'Reilly.
1: Yeah, I disagree with all three of you. I mean, you're all highly intelligent, you know, well-versed legislative experts who have been doing this. Of course, there is a giant but, like capital B, bold, italic, huge. But I think what you're all missing, and you're going to hate what I'm going to say, so get ready to hate it and get ready to be like, I can't believe you're going here. There is a big difference between voting for a Democrat socialist, and I say Democrat because Democratic is a process, not a party, for all the people that call in 900 times a day about that. But I just want to say for the record, when we didn't pass the SAVE Act, and the SAVE Act wasn't the first effort for us to secure our elections, we have been trying to secure our elections for probably the better part of two decades, and we haven't been able to successfully do it. It's been manipulated. We could see the fraud that literally ranges over a variety of topics, whether it's through Medicaid, whether it's through credit cards, whether it's through scamming elders, text messages, you name it. There's no end to the fraud that happens on a daily basis in this country and all over the world. But the place that it matters most is when you go to the ballot box and you cast your vote for somebody who's going to run your country, whether they're in the House or the Senate or in the most important office as president. And then all those other state and local reps matter too. Now we have no security on that, but at a whole nother level. And we know that we don't have security on these issues. And Republicans had a unique opportunity for not one, but two years.
0: Get to the bottom line choice.
1: I'm in a hurry now. Am I in a hurry or can I voice my point? I've been talking for 48 seconds.
0: I know.
1: How fast do I have to be for you?
0: No,
1: you tell me.
0: Get to the question.
1: I'm getting to it, but there's a setup. Okay. There's a setup, you know? I mean, you should know that better than anybody. So my point is, now we have all this time that they've wasted. They've done nothing. Then they took a very long vacation where they did nothing because they said, Thune told them, you really should go back to your districts and campaign. I'm like, or you could stay in D.C. and do your job and not take 5 weeks vacation like the rest of the American people who bust their ass on a daily basis. And you could actually get something done and you would get your votes because you would be doing the work you were sent to do for the constituents that you have back at home. Because we all know you're barbecuing back at home, Thune. Nobody's confused. So what I am here to tell you is that whether or not the DSA wins is really not what's on the table. It's who's running the elections. It's how many people they're getting behind there. How many people are going to be able to look and observe? How many people are going to be able to see how these votes are cast? And I will tell you, it's a big fat zero. There will be some places that are very red where they're going to do everything right. But whether a Republican wins or a DSA agent wins has nothing to do with how many votes they get. It has to do with the way that the elections are being operated. And the Republicans lost that opportunity for us. So as far as I'm concerned, our Constitution has been stomped on, not only by the DSA, but by the Republicans who completely and totally threw their opportunity down the toilet.

0: So I can see that there are weak Republicans, Rhino Republicans, but there's not one.
1: But that's not them supporting the DSA. That's not them supporting the DSA.
0: Hang on.
1: That's them not doing their job.
0: By the way, the good news is Mike Johnson, I think, has come up with a way to get most of the SAVE Act through reconciliation. All credit to him for doing the Senate's job. I totally agree with you about the vacation. I was as frustrated as you, but I approached it differently than you on the SAVE Act, because I'm looking at reality and the votes, and Republicans didn't have the votes to overcome the filibuster, et cetera, et cetera. So,
1: because they had no accountability. They had no accountability.
0: Okay, but here's the problem. This is really what this is coming down to. And you're saying you dislike a candidate more than you love the country.
1: Because no, that's not what I just said.
0: Hang on.
1: I said that whether I go to the ballot box and cast my ballot, it won't work.
0: You're not listening. The net effect, if you follow through on what you do, and there are others that might listen to you and agree with you, and I'm perfectly, I believe in freedom, freedom of speech. I'm a free speech absolutist, so you can say what you want. But in the end, what you're saying and what you're deciding is you dislike that Rhino Republican more than you want to prevent the destruction of our country.
1: Negative. That is not what I said. That's okay, a misrepresentation of what I said.
0: It's not. You're not listening to what I'm saying. Pay close attention. I am saying the net impact of that decision, if these DSA people get control and get in power, that it is a movement and they will stay united. And this DSA stated, printed, published edition that's on their website will become their agenda. And that means
1: you're
0: that
1: not hearing
0: means that the country. Oh, I'm hearing you.
1: You're not. I'm telling you is we can all go out and we can all go vote and we can put all of our ballots in for the Republicans. And at the end of the day, if there's a million votes for that Republican, it will come out as 500,000 because they've already snuck it. They've already done it. That's
0: it. Then how did Donald Trump won in 2024?
1: That was very different.
0: Okay, so it's different in a lot of ways because Republicans have gotten their act together. They have identified every high propensity, mid propensity, low propensity voter, and they're going to go out and vote. Look, do what you want. I don't want
1: to. I'm going to vote for the Republican. What I'm telling you is it doesn't matter because they didn't pass election integrity measures, which is what we needed. So whether you vote that way or not,
0: we won anyway in 24, didn't we?
1: But that was different because we made it too big to rig. Negative. We made it too big to rig. And now they broke their promise.
0: Because I'm on the inside. They are following the same plans and policies as they put in place in 2024. And that is firsthand knowledge that I have. So it's going to be what they did in 2020. But say they're not going to do this because they dislike this Republican. And probably they're right. Probably that Republican is weak. Probably that Republican is a rhino. What that decision ultimately becomes in my mind, and you're putting a little nuance to it, so I'm hearing your nuance, but I'm hearing from people that you dislike this candidate more than you're going to love our Constitution and our country.
1: No, what you are hearing from me is my one line, and then I'll shut up. I promise you, and you'll be so happy. My one line is this. The Republicans are our best bad decision. Because the DSA is so much worse. I will cast my vote.
0: But you believe that there are election integrity issues that should have been dealt with that weren't dealt with, but they're the same.
1: And as a result, we will lose because they have already rigged it. That is my opinion.
0: Look, if they lose and historical trends show that we're at a decided disadvantage, what makes these uncharted waters is the fact that they are loony. They are so nuts.
1: Right, but had they passed the measures we wanted, they would have won because people would love them.
0: However, the measures that we have in place in 2024 that were successful are still in place. And if anything, there are going to be more poll watchers than there were in 24. That is also a fact. So I'm just going to say, in the end, if people make that decision, you will get the government you deserve.
1: I strongly disagree with that statement. You don't get the government you deserve.
0: You get the government you deserve because the same exact voting laws and policies are in place. But if your decision is based on the fact that you ascertain and believe that a Republican is weak,

0: then you're basically saying you dislike the candidate more than you love America, which is different than the argument you're now making, which is different than the argument
1: I never
0: you made
1: got
0: yesterday.
1: To finish the argument yesterday.
0: Oh,
1: I just got to say
0: so.
1: My I did not.
0: Goodbye. You're driving me nuts. You know, you like to do this. This is what Linda tries to do before a show to get me irritated.
1: 5 o'clock's going to be on fire.
0: Oh, that probably will be. You're not wrong. 800-941-SHAWN if you want to be a part of the program. All right, we're going to take a quick break. We'll come back on the other side. We'll also get to more of your phone calls. And we have an update on the, well, the AI situation.
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14: This is Fox on Health, a milestone for White House Chief of Staff Susie Wiles, announcing she is cancer-free. In a recent post on X, Wiles writing that following a medical appointment, her pathology results came back clear. The 68-year-old announced she was diagnosed with breast cancer in March. She stayed in her post despite her illness and through treatment. Wiles also offering special thanks to President Trump for his unwavering support during her health struggles. The Centers for Disease Control

0: Prevention says breast cancer is the second most common cancer among women, behind certain kinds of skin cancer. Breast cancer is also the second leading cause of cancer deaths among women in the U.S., behind lung cancer. But for non-Hispanic Black women and Hispanic women, breast cancer is the leading cause of cancer deaths. The CDC recommends getting screenings to help find breast cancer early when it's easier to treat. 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I'm Lisa Brady with Fox on Health.
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0: All right, 3 years ago, terrorists, sadly, they murdered 1,200 innocent Israelis, took 250 hostages, kidnappings, rapes, beheadings. It all took place that day. Based on their small population versus ours, that would be the equivalent of 40,000 Americans killed in a day, which is unbelievable. However, there are a group of people, Christians and Jews, that have come together to boldly stand with Israel as they fight now for their very survival. It's the International Fellowship of Christians and Jews. They have their Flags of Fellowship movement. And all across America, on the anniversary of the October 7th attacks, you have churches and synagogues and universities and communities. They are planting Israeli flags, which is a powerful declaration. No, Israel doesn't stand alone as they fight for their survival. They are victims of radical Islamists. Now, together we can combat hate and anti-Semitism one flag at a time and support the fellowship's life-saving humanitarian work. There are thousands of Israelis that are displaced. They need bare necessities, food, water, shelter, clothing, medicines. 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At the heart of this effort is the Steel Across America nationwide campaign. It will transport a 24-foot steel beam recovered from the World Trade Center to communities all across the U.S. Now, from May through September, this powerful symbol of reverence, resilience, will visit landmark locations, sporting events, town squares, creating moments for connection for those who lived through 9/11 and educational opportunities for those maybe not born or too young to remember. 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It goes a long way. 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
6: They have a deal. I'm Daria Albinger, Fox News. President Trump declaring a diplomatic victory as he announces a three-way security agreement between the U.S., Denmark, and Greenland. Fox's Alex Hogan has details.
7: This deal will give the U.S. expanded security and military rights in Greenland. One official at the State Department explained a little bit further, saying that this agreement is going to bar adversaries from making investments in Greenland that could threaten the United States, and it would also ban any non-NATO base in Greenland, essentially guaranteeing that China and Russia cannot have a base in Greenland or send troops there. President Trump posted online, quote, "We will immediately begin the process of developing a large military presence in the appropriate part of Greenland. We will work with the people of Greenland in its development and construction. This solution is a great one for the United States of America, Denmark, Greenland, and all of our allies."
6: The deal is set to be signed at the General Assembly next week. The president is among the world leaders who will convene in New York for the General Assembly.
8: President Trump is expected to repeat his calls that Iran cannot have a nuclear weapon when he addresses the United Nations General Assembly in New York next week. Despite the war, the State Department has allowed a core Iranian delegation to attend the event. Iranian President Masoud Pezeshkian is reportedly one of the officials who has been granted a visa. But a senior administration official did not say whether there will be any meetings between the U.S. and Iran. The General Assembly comes against the backdrop of Chinese President Xi Jinping's state visit to D.C. China's relationship with Iran is under the spot, accused of propping the war machine by buying its oil, supplying the regime with weapons and even intelligence that's helping to target U.S. troops, allegedly.
6: That's Fox's Madeline Rivera. A new record for diesel prices. AAA says the national average is $6.48. 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
6: Is artificial intelligence getting too powerful to control? A new hacking incident involving Google's AI system Gemini has some wondering if that's quickly becoming the case. Here's Fox's Dana Marie McNichol.
13: This is the first known example of Google Gemini autonomously accessing a company without permission. So this is how it happened. Google was working with an AI testing startup called Irregular. Now, the Gemini AI model was given a fictional scenario that involved hacking into a fake company to test security vulnerabilities. Gemini Games.

0: Access to the internet without permission and then hacked a real company instead. Google's vice president of security engineering tells Fox Gemini guessed passwords and found login credentials in a public database. This happened back in May, and Google says it didn't initially disclose the hacks because the model didn't cause harm and it stopped working when it realized it had broken into a real company.
1: OpenAI, Anthropic, and Meta reported similar incidents in which AI models got outside their intended testing environments and gained authorized access to other companies' systems. Voters in six states are now able to cast their ballots ahead of the November midterms. Homeland Security Secretary Mark Wayne Mullen on Fox's Saturday in America to discuss a crackdown on non-citizen voting.
2: The president was right when he said there was a tremendous amount of fraud in the election. We continue to see that in every single vote, Kaylee, that we talk about that was at the hands of an illegal, canceled out citizen that was legally registered and able to vote. And so one is too many.
1: Republicans say tougher safeguards are needed to prevent non-citizens from voting, but Democrats argue that widespread voter fraud has not been proven. And they say, furthermore, that proposed restrictions could actually make it harder for many eligible Americans to do their civic duty. I'm Darielle Alvinger. This is Fox News.
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16: 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Should Washington, D.C. ban the export of diesel fuel and do that in the name of trying to bring down fuel costs in America? 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But having said that, let me welcome you to the program. 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That's 866-439-5277. 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And if you happen to be a naysayer on this program, we always put naysayers to the head of the line at 866-439-5277. Emails go to talk@LarsLarson.com. Our poll on X today: should parents be allowed to pull their kids from a class being taught by a transgender teacher? As far as I'm concerned, that is simply a teacher who is going to lie to the students. Born a man, now you say you're a woman. Born a woman, now you say you're a man. You can say that's your personal choice. If you can't be honest with the kids and the parents in the school district you work in, then I don't trust you with anything. I certainly wouldn't trust you with a classroom full of kids. So, should parents be allowed to pull their kids from a class taught by a transgender teacher? My short answer to that would be absolutely yes, they should. Find the question at Lars Larson Show and brought to you by AMAC. I've never been a member of AARP. I would never go anywhere near them. They sold out conservative America a long, long time ago, which is why I never joined AARP. But AMAC, I've been a member of that group for more than a decade, the Association of Mature American Citizens. AMAC has the conservative values I believe in. I joined, as I said, you should join it too. Just go to AMAC.

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AMAC is better, better for you and better for America. Now, coming up this hour, if your child was put in a class taught by a transgender teacher, what our X-Poll question is, should you have the right to opt your child out? We've poured billions into fighting so-called homelessness, but the problem only seems to grow. So where did all that money go? And why does it cost so much more to live in some places in America than it does to live in others? Is government policy driving up the cost of living? And take a moment to cast a vote in our X-Poll. A shout-out to our friends in Burlington, Iowa, who catch great talk radio every day on KC. That's AM 1150, and you can find my show there Monday through Friday. And if you believe in supporting American craftsmanship and veterans and independent talk radio, go to my website at LarsLarson.com and pick up a limited edition Lars Larson Show Challenge coin. Do I have a dog in the fight on this one? Nope. Proudly made by American veterans, each one comes with a personally signed thank you card, and all proceeds go to veterans. Not a dime of it goes to us. Now, this idea has come up generically from some of you who have called this show any number of times, but Axios is reporting the amount of diesel that Americans buy in a single day costs about $321 million more than it did 1 year ago. So driving a new round of chatter about imposing an export ban to preserve domestic supplies. Investors and economists warn it could backfire spectacularly, driving up prices globally and potentially putting further upward pressure on the domestic interest rates. I'm going to tell you why, and I'd be the first to admit I don't have an economics degree. I'm not an economics expert. But simply saying you can no longer export this stuff from the United States, the belief, I think, by people who look at this is that if you hold all that fuel here, it will create a short-term surplus in America, and that will bring prices down. Senate Majority Leader John Thune said he is open to a discussion about an export ban, something the White House and the Department of Energy have largely downplayed. Now, what I'm tempted to do in the next week or so is see if we can get a good economist who can explain, is this likely to bring down prices, and will it be simply a short-term blip? Because if the export market goes away, will the companies that actually make diesel for export, if there's no market to sell their product, will they still manufacture the surplus of their product here in the United States, and that will bring down the prices? I know that's the thinking of the people behind this. I don't think it's going to happen. They say with retail diesel prices up 16% in just the last month, the midterm election 7 weeks away, some folks are calling on the government to do anything they can to push prices down. Well, producing more of a product seems likely to bring down the price. Simply saying, no matter how much you produce, you can't ship it out of the United States, I don't think that's going to do anything, maybe not even short-term, let alone long-term. Now, SoFi chief market strategist Liz Thomas says, I think the odds of a diesel export ban announcement before the midterms are very high. So get ready for it. It may be coming. The United States became the supplier of last resort for the free world's distillate over the last decade, and a ban announced to get through a midterm tells every buyer from Mexico to Germany that American supply is politically conditional. An export ban may lower diesel prices, but the dip might not last long, and it could ultimately backfire on the United States of America. And I believe that prediction is absolutely right. And then consider this. A Nigerian woman living in the United States as a permanent resident in Massachusetts illegally voted in at least the last two elections after lying about her citizenship. Remember the thing that Democrats told us never, ever happens? That we don't have foreign nationals who would go out and register to vote and then cast ballot? Gladys Adays Okafor, 56 years old enough to know better, has now been charged by the DOJ with unlawfully voting as an alien for allegedly casting ballots in both the 2024 presidential primary, the 2022 midterms, despite not being a U.S. citizen. She repeatedly falsified her citizenship status on official documents under penalty of perjury to gain access to the ballot. You know what they're talking about there. The DOJ is reminding you that when all of us sat down and signed that voter registration

0: registration card. When you put your name on it, right below your name, there is a warning that says that if what it says on this form is not true and you sign your name to it anyway, you are committing the crime. It's not perjury. It's called false swearing, but it's the written version of perjury. It means that you've lied, and under federal law, you can go to prison for up to 5 years for that kind of lying. That is absolutely, you know, it's crazy that people would do this. But let me tell you why you should believe that there are people out there just like this gal from Nigeria. Because she knew to a fair certainty she would not be pursued by the authorities. And if you knew, for example, if you knew that when you drove into your old hometown, the speed limit was 30 miles an hour, but you also knew from experience that the speed limit never gets enforced. If it never gets enforced, then why would you pay any attention to it at all? Oh, let me pick this up. Sean, welcome to the program. You can't make your product in America because of tariffs. Tell me why.
1: Okay, here's the problem, Lars. 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
0: Yeah.
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0: Yeah.
1: And so I talked to my friend, and he says, well, we were losing a lot of industry. 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
0: Hold on. If this started going up several.
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0: Hey, welcome back to the Lars Larson Show. It's a pleasure to be with you, and I'll be glad to get to your phone calls and emails. But I want to bring on Tyler Brooks, who's a senior counsel, meaning he's a lawyer, at the Thomas More Society. And the question is whether or not parents should have the right to pull their kids out of a public school classroom that's being taught by a transgender teacher. Tyler, welcome back to the program.
12: Thank you very much for having me. It's a pleasure to be here.
0: Well, as far as I'm concerned, the answer should be yes. Although, I know, am I going to have to even wait 10 nanoseconds to hear some comparison between transgender and race? As though, well, you probably had people who wanted to pull their kids out of school because they had a black teacher, they had an Asian teacher, or maybe a Jewish teacher, a Muslim teacher. But they're not the same, are they?
12: No, they're not. You were correct that you don't have to wait very long. That comparison has already been made by our detractors in various places, social media and the like. But they are very, very different. The issue that we have in Wake County, North Carolina, is one of the largest school systems in the United States, is the school is not respecting the constitutionally protected religious freedoms that the parents have to direct the upbringing of their children in their faith. This is a very important part of our constitutional structure, the Free Exercise Clause of the First Amendment, and also the parental the rights that parents have to raise their children the way they see fit. These are fundamental to our nation. These have nothing to do. The comparison is meager at best to try to bat comparison to racial discrimination.
0: Well, and the crazy thing is, I mean, one of the clearest differences would be that if you're talking about a teacher who is black or Asian or Hispanic, that those are immutable characteristics. Isn't the very defining characteristic of transgenderism that it's entirely mutable?
12: It is. That's one of the problems that as the transgender movement has tried in various efforts to get itself recognized as a so-called suspect class or protected class under constitutional law, they've actually faced that very problem, is that it's quite mutable. It's not an immutable characteristic. It changes. And there are folks out there who say that they're a man someday and a woman another day. It's actually quite changing, and and derived entirely from a subjective feeling, as opposed to just the way that you're born, like with skin color or the like.
0: Well, and in fact, in Wake County Public Schools, do they even have any kind of meaningful definition of what a transgender person is? And I ask that because of this. I mean, if the school district were to say, well, to be able to call yourself a woman, even though you are biologically a man, we need you to have spent 2 years living as a woman, calling yourself by a woman's name, taking hormones to change, you know, your appearance as much as possible, although it's never going to change all the way, and your DNA is never going to change. But, you know, if you've done all those things, you meet the criteria. My guess is Wake County doesn't have any criteria at all, and they simply say, whatever the teacher asserts is what you have to accept. Am I right?
12: I am aware of no such criteria. I've actually never seen any criteria like that, and the transgender activists have always tried to escape having any sort of metric like that, because, of course, one of the questions arises is, well, who made that standard work? Where'd that standard come from? Where'd the 2 years come from? Any time you try to impose anything that's objective, they have to instinctively reject that, because their entire worldview, their entire definition is wholly subjective, wholly a sense of personal feeling, and is divorced from the objective.
0: Well, isn't that, I mean, I'm talking to Tyler Brooks, who's a senior counsel at the Thomas More Society, but isn't that the very problem with all of this, is that if there is a group of people that says, our client is female, but wants to be treated as male, because he is different, or she is different, whichever you want to use the pronouns, and you say, okay, well, what do I have to do to prove they're different? Oh, they don't have to prove anything at all. They merely have to say it. If that's the standard, then why should you be treated differently under that standard any more than any of the immutable characteristics? If you said, you know, our client went to work at a place and was treated badly because of his faith, or because of his skin color, or because of other things that are immutable characteristics, you'd have to prove that. But once having proved it, you'd say, you're not allowed to treat my client differently because they meet all these criteria. But all of a sudden, transgenders have decided, we don't have to meet any of those criteria. We just have to say it's true.
12: That's exactly right. The assertion is unrefutable because it's not tied to any facts. They can just say that they are the other gender, and that's supposed to be taken as true by all of us, including when the person takes on very few of the secondary sex characteristics of the opposing gender. You know, doesn't a man who doesn't look very much like a woman at all, but is still trying to claim that he's a woman. And then there are more and more cases like this, where there are people who are very obviously a man, but they want to try to get some of the benefits that women get, be it the participation in women's athletics, and take advantage of that, or take advantage of other programs that have been established to put women on an equal footing in various situations. So yes, it's extremely problematic, and we would not tolerate this in other forums. In employment discrimination law, if you want to say I was discriminated against because of my race, well, you better be that race. In fact, you can't just feel that race. Like, you actually have to be that race. Now, that's generally not an issue that's contested at most employment cases. I've done a lot of employment law, but it actually has to have a relationship to reality. If you say I was discriminated against because I'm African American, you better be African American, or you're going to have some real problems with your lawsuit.
0: Although, Mr. Brooks, I'm just waiting for somebody to come in and game the system and say, okay, if you're going to insist that all I have to do is assert it, then I'm going to assert it all day long, and you're going to have to accommodate it. And when you don't, you'll have to eat the lawsuit. Mr. Brooks, thanks so much. I appreciate the time. You know, we all have to deal with computers these days. I've got them all around me in this studio. So are you sick like I am of dealing with slow computers? Most people blame the device, but the real slowdown often comes from heavy traditional antivirus programs, the ones that hog up your storage and drag everything down. 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
3: With another ARN News Update, I'm Jim Faraday.
4: Alabama has executed an inmate nearly 30 years after he was convicted in the 1998 murders of two people. Jeffrey Lee was put to death by lethal injection Thursday evening at William C. Holman Correctional Facility. According to Governor Ivey's office, the 49-year-old Lee was pronounced dead at 6:22 p.m. Central Time. In 2000, Lee was convicted of capital murder and attempted murder in connection with the December 1998 robbery at Jimmy's Pawn Shop in Orville. Severe and moderate drought conditions are worsening in Alabama, increasing wildfire risk as the state enters its driest season. The Alabama Forestry Commission notes that this year lacks the usual moisture cushion. While central Alabama currently has no burn ban, fire officials warn that this could change. I'm Liz Kennedy.
3: And you're up to date around your world, around your state. 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
5: Hey there, it's me, John. 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
7: This message brought to you by The Church of Jesus Christ of Latter-day Saints.
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5: Hey, welcome back to the Lars Larson Show. It's a pleasure to be with you. Sorry about that. Bumped the microphone a little bit. Los Angeles Mayor Karen Bass. Boy, does she have a problem trying to explain why it is that Los Angeles has spent tremendous amounts of money trying to address the so-called homeless problem, and the problem just gets bigger and bigger and bigger. Well, on Wednesday, yesterday, the Justice Department unsealed fraud charges against nonprofit operators who drew literally tens of millions of dollars through the L.A. Homeless Services Authority Commission. And what happened? $75 million that LAHSA paid one contractor who's now accused of turning homeless housing invoices into a nightclub. LAHSA received $1 billion, and they said, I want you to hear all of this, $1 billion of taxpayer money over 5 years and turned out zero results. That's what HUD Secretary Scott Turner told Fox News. Federal prosecutors say that they used sham vendors, fake competing bids, forged signatures, and fraudulent invoices to siphon millions of dollars into shell companies, commercial real estate, a bingo hall, a 675 lounge, the high-end restaurant nightclub in Inglewood. $50,000 was spent on a trip to Tahiti. $140,000 restored a vintage Chevrolet Impala. Sounds like a nice car to own if you can afford it, but that's where your taxpayer dollars are going. To your calls now. If you want to join the best conversation in talk journalism, it's here every day at 866-HEY-LARS. That's 866-439-5277. Send your emails to talk@LarsLarson.com. Hey, Joy, you're a naysayer. What do you and I disagree about that makes you one?
6: I just don't see how there's a basis to remove that teacher if the teacher is transgender teacher, if the teacher's able to teach and passes the qualifications to be able to teach.
5: Would it surprise you if I could, if I think I can persuade you there's a very good basis to remove that teacher?
6: You can try, but I doubt that you will succeed.
5: Should a teacher tell the truth to children?
6: About what?
5: Well, about anything. If you're a teacher of small children, should you always tell the truth to those small children?
6: It depends on what the question is.
5: Give me a good example. Give me a good example. And look, I could come up with examples where within families. Hold on, Joy, don't interrupt me. Please don't interrupt me. There are lots of examples where we can find good reasons to fib at times. You might tell a small child who has incurable cancer, you might say, well, you're sick, but we're going to do everything we can for you, when in fact you know that child may be dying. That's a good reason, perhaps, to lie to a child under special circumstances. I'm asking you, under routine circumstances, when is it legitimate for any teacher of small children to lie to those children?
6: Again, I don't know what that circumstance. I just started.
5: I can tell you one. So if you stand in front of a group of children and say, "My name is Mrs. Johnson," when in fact you are not Mrs. Johnson, you are Fred Johnson, and you're a biological male. You're lying to those kids. Is there a good reason to do that?
6: That there's no reason to.

0: to tell them that you are not Mrs. Johnson. A friend of mine, she has a transgender son who is teaching in New York City, and probably he has facial hair. Most people would have no idea that he was born as a girl. He's a great teacher. There's no reason why he should not be teaching. So I think because he can't
1: be honest with the kids, and because he has a sexual fetish that is only satisfied by dressing up as something he is not.
0: Can I ask? Okay, so
1: yeah, go ahead.
0: Someone who used to be a double A size and is now a D, who used to have a crooked nose but now has a straight nose, who had an abortion, and I mean, there's so many things, who isn't celibate as an unmarried person. So does someone get
1: all
0: in
1: of those
0: front
1: are
0: of
1: in,
0: their
1: oh, hold on. The key difference is all of those things, Joy, are invisible to the children. However, if the children say, Mommy, we've got a teacher and she calls herself Mrs. Johnson, but I can tell she's a guy. Now, should that parent either tell the student, you're being lied to? Should they tell the student, that's okay, Mrs. Johnson really is Mrs. Johnson, so the parent can participate in the lie and lie to their own child? And in this case, the case we were talking about in North Carolina, they're talking about punishing kids who don't call the teacher by the right pronoun. Now, should a child be punished because a child properly calls somebody by a male pronoun when, in fact, they are a biological male? Or should they be punished?
0: No, they should not be punished, but they can have an explanation. I mean, you're not going to get rid of by hate or by legislation.
1: This isn't hate.
0: You're
1: this
0: not
1: is about
0: going
1: being
0: to
1: honest.
0: Eliminate.
1: Joy,
0: but you're
1: it's,
0: not
1: it's
0: going
1: about
0: to eliminate
1: honest.
0: The you're not going to eliminate the transgender population. And
1: nobody said anything about eliminating them, but don't put them in close contact with kids. I think their
0: that
1: particular,
0: is ridiculous, Lars.
1: Why
0: that
1: is it
0: is
1: ridiculous?
0: So ridiculous?
1: Tell me why.
0: Because they are not hurting, they're not hurting children.
1: If you tell if you tell children that your gender is not a fact of biological life, but is in fact a choice that you can choose to change it anytime you want, that you can go from being boy to girl and back to boy or to neither, that when you're confusing the hell out of kids, and I don't see the point to telling kids a lie, which is, Mrs. Johnson can change herself into Mr. Johnson by just saying so. Now, when you tell kids that, if you don't think kids are already confused enough about their own genders, and then you tell them, by the way, you can change it anytime you want, and in fact, you can change it back anytime you want, you're going to confuse the daylights out of them. But Joy, you're an interesting naysayer. Thanks for the call. By the way, everybody talks about those weight loss injections, and you know the ones I'm talking about, those GLP-1s. 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
2: Well, thank you so much for having me, Lars.
1: So tell me this, the politicians will routinely blame corporate greed for the price of everything being higher than we would like to have it. But is the real price gouger sitting right there in your state house or maybe on Capitol Hill?
2: Well, the corporate greed as the explanation for the high prices, it just doesn't really pan out for one thing, because while people like Zora Mamdani will say these things, it's interesting because if you look at the difference between blue states and red states, the affordability problem is a whole lot worse in the blue states than it is in the red states. So are the corporations just more greedy in these blue states than they are everywhere else? You know, it just doesn't quite logically work. So you're right. The answer isn't about levels of corporate greed. It's just a matter of the governments of these state houses. Are they imposing themselves on the economy and making it more expensive to produce the goods and services? And then ultimately then that flows down to the consumers. And that's just so much more true in blue states like California and New York.
1: Well, and you know, the other problem with this is that every time I hear people say, well, these greedy corporations came in and just raised prices without reason. You say, well, have prices also gone down on occasion? They say, well, yeah, that happens too. I said, well, if it's just being done at the whim of the people running the corporations, once they've raised the prices, why don't they just keep them high? Or are you telling me that they actually respond to market forces as well?
2: Yeah, I think a lot of these people that are making these claims have clearly never been in any sort of business role where they kind of understand that you actually have legitimate costs that you have to deal with as a business. And you just can't be there just to absorb these losses. And when you have legitimate costs often passed on from the government, usually those end up getting passed on to the consumer because, look, they gotta pay the bills as well.
1: And in fact, the extra costs of those companies in the blue states are easily identifiable, aren't they, by the rules, regulations, and taxes imposed by the blue states that tend to be a lot looser and a lot lower in the red states?
2: Yeah, I mean, you can go through, I mean, the states are just such a great, you know, experiment. You know, so you got these 50 kind of natural experiments for what works and what doesn't work. And you can kind of take a look at this and you can look at, well, utility prices, they're 15% higher in the blue states than red states. And housing prices are 57% higher. And then you kind of go through and start tracking some of these policies. And you look at the building codes and you look at zoning laws and you can look at the residential energy requirements for the blue states. And it all kind of starts to make sense.
1: Well, and in fact, when you look at California, I think you've cited California, where in California, they buy gasoline like everybody else in America buys gasoline. But the nationwide average is about $4, but it's $5.78 in California. Now, is that just, as you said, is it the corporations being greedy and doing it in a blue state? Or are they doing it because the local state rules and regulations simply make gasoline more expensive to supply in a blue state than a red state?
2: Well, yeah, and actually, I looked at it today, and it's up even further. It was $6.30 today a gallon in California. It keeps getting worse there, and it's well over $8 for a gallon of diesel. So it is out of hand there, and you know that's largely of their own doing because they have their special blend of California formulated gasoline that they require you to use there, and they've got the clean fuel requirements in states like Washington and Oregon, of course, are close behind their heels trying to copy California, unfortunately. But and they have oil in the ground and natural gas, but they don't build the refineries that they need, and that the permitting process is so difficult. So it leads to things being just that much more expensive. And that's how you end up with Again, California being the worst of them all, but transportation costs in general are 14% higher in the blue states.

0: they are in the red states.
1: Hey, Preston, can I pick your brain on one thing that, and it came up today, I don't know that it's entirely brand new, but I get people who call this show every once in a while, and they'll say, well, we just need to limit the amount of oil or other products that we sell outside the country. But Axios ran this interesting little story, and I said, I don't think the math on this adds up. But they're saying that there may, at some point in the next couple of weeks, be an attempt to ban diesel exports from the United States. Because the thinking is, well, if we just take all the diesel that's produced in the U.S. and forbid the people who make it from selling it to anybody except, in the United States, we'll create a bubble of supply and that will bring prices down. Now, I suspect that if it was successful, it probably wouldn't be for very long. And that, can you explain to my audience why simply artificially restricting the sale of diesel from the United States to any other country and holding all that fuel back here, is that likely to produce the result they're looking for?
0: Unfortunately, it's probably not going to do a whole lot. And if it did, again, it would be a pretty temporary measure because, look, we have these are global markets. There's exports and imports of all these commodities. And so, the price can't really stay very different in the United States than it can from the rest of the world. So, there's just too many arbitrage opportunities and this just simply is, you can't just simply close things off. And yes, we're in a much better position than we used to be on with things like fracking and so forth. But it's still not a situation where we can just block things off and that's going to magically save the day.
1: Yeah, and there are plenty of people out there who think that's the way it works. Preston Brashears is a research fellow at Advancing American Freedom's Plymouth Institute for Free Enterprise. Preston, thank you very much. I appreciate the time. By the way, right now, somewhere, a stranger is buying a list. It's not stocks, it's people. Data brokers sell real marketing lists, and they have crazy names like suffering seniors or recently widowed or bad credit card declines or low-income swing voters. One broker even sold, get this, a list of sexual assault survivors, $79 per 1,000 names. Each record has a name, a phone number, a home address, an age, an income, a health problem, yeah, all those pieces of your life packaged up and sold. 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They can't hurt you if they can't find you. 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So check me out on Instagram.
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5: The Houthi strike. I'm Roger Stern, Fox News. Houthi rebels in Yemen claim that they tried attacking the capital of Saudi Arabia with cruise and ballistic missiles as well as drones. Here's Fox's Stephanie Bennett.
6: The Houthis did not specify what they targeted, but said they attacked sensitive sites and there were no immediate reports of casualties. Now, flames and a large plume of black smoke near King Khalid International Airport in Saudi Arabia's capital of Riyadh. Tracking website Flight Radar 24 reported major issues, including long delays. And for the first time in months, emergency air raid alerts sounded overnight across the capital as residents reported hearing loud explosions.
5: There have been days of conflict between Saudi Arabia and the Houthi rebels in Yemen, who are Iranian proxies. More than 100 world leaders will be in New York City for next week's United Nations General Assembly. The Secret Service is ramping up security ahead of their arrival, and Fox's C.B. Cotton has a look.
7: All of those world leaders coming here to New York City for the General Assembly has triggered one of the largest security operations of the year. Thankfully, there are no known credible threats, but in a behind-the-scenes look, the Secret Service showed us how it'll be monitoring for anything that could pop up. The Secret Service works with 20 partner agencies, including the NYPD and the Department of War, all monitoring for potential threats across the city. The center's overhead lights change from green to yellow to red, depending on the current threat level, giving those inside a clear indication of where Israeli President Netanyahu is expected to attend midweek. And the Secret Service says it'll be tracking any protest.
5: And they're preparing for drones and unauthorized aircraft. 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
5: A new hacking incident involving Google's AI Gemini is raising fresh concerns about just how much control developers have over increasingly powerful AI systems. Here's Fox's Chandley Painter.
20: The company confirming the hacks occurred in May, but that they were informed of it in July after their Gemini model accessed three separate private computer systems during a security test run. The company confirming the model that was hacked by guessing passwords and or using archives of publicly listed passwords. They say a bug in the testing environment made internet access available, and then once realized, the security test was immediately stopped. Google also says it didn't consider the hacks to warrant public disclosure at the time because its model didn't cause harm to the hacked companies. In a statement, Google says, quote, "This event highlights the importance of training powerful AI models to act responsibly. In this case, the model acted appropriately."
5: The disclosure comes after OpenAI, Anthropic, and Meta reported similar incidents. New federal case is putting the spotlight on a wave of alleged death threats targeting the family of murdered Texas teenager Austin Metcalf. Here's Fox's Paul Stephens.
11: Federal prosecutors say 34-year-old Sharifa Nicole

0: Cole Henderson sent a series of violent threats to the family of 17-year-old Austin Metcalf, who was fatally stabbed at a Texas high school track meet last year. The alleged messages came around the end of Carmelo Anthony's murder trial and included threats to kill, stalk, and strangle family members. Henderson was arrested in Kansas City, Missouri, and indicted on 3 counts of interstate threatening communications. Metcalf's father says his family has received more than 100 threats since Anthony's trial ended. Henderson faces up to 5 years in federal prison on each count if convicted. Paul Stevens, Fox News.
1: I'm Roger Stern, and this is Fox News.
2: 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I'm a pro. 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Where's the water shutoff valve? 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
16: Hey, welcome back to the Lars Larson Show. It's Conspiracy Theory Thursday, and it's my pleasure to be with you. I want you to start with something very provocative. That's what we promise. Provocative, honestly provocative talk for the United States. Is Virginia Democrat Governor Abigail Spanberger's sanctuary agenda to benefit illegal aliens, is it getting Virginians killed? I'm going to offer you some evidence to back that up. But first, welcome to the program. Glad to have you on board for a little honestly provocative talk and the best conversation in talk journalism. And you want to join in? It's 866-HEY-LARS. That's 866-439-5277. 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A shout out to our friends in La Grande, Oregon, who catch great talk radio all day on KLBM. That's AM 1450. You can catch my show there Monday through Friday. What's coming up this hour? A Senate candidate surrogate says the U.S. has caused more terror than Al-Qaeda. Has America really caused more terror than the group behind 9/11? George Washington helped found this country, so why does a Smithsonian exhibit call him a town destroyer? A massive illegal marijuana industry has taken root in Northern California. But who's really behind it, and what could be ending up in the product? We're going to talk about that. And take a moment to cast a vote in my X poll. 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Should parents be allowed to pull their kids out of a class being taught by a transgender teacher? I would answer yes to that. You can answer the question any way you like. If you want to send an email, it's talk@LarsLarson.com. And the poll is brought to you by AMAC, the Association of Mature American Citizens. AMAC has the conservative values I believe in. I joined about a decade ago. You should too. Just go to amac.us or call 888-262-2006. AMAC's better. Better for you and better for America. But let me go first before I get to Virginia. Let's talk to Lana. Hey, Lana, welcome to the program. What's on your mind?
17: 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You know, I'm an old Milwaukee, Oregon.
16: You know what? I got to tell you something. We're going to drop that call, Joel, because apparently, you know, there is something goes on. When some people talk to my great producer, Joel Maha, some of the people listen to him, and some do not. And some want to venture into areas that they've been told not to.

We do a lot of that because we have great respect for our affiliate stations all over America, and we try to protect their interests. We also try to protect them from things like profanity and obscenity and things like that. But when people don't listen to Joel Maha, guess what? They end up not on the program. But glad to get your calls. 866-HEY-LARS. That's 866-439-5277. Let me go back to Virginia. And the governor of that state, Abigail Spanberger, she is nothing much to write home about. But now the sanctuary-friendly politicians have made Virginia a place for what is now being described as out-of-control killings in that state because ICE has asked the state not to allow the release of yet another illegal alien charged with carrying out a stabbing spree in the Commonwealth of Virginia. This one person, Mill, is charged with second-degree murder, aggravated malicious wounding, causing impairment and permanent impairment. This is what the Commonwealth of Virginia has become under sanctuary policies of Abigail Spanberger, governor, and her fellow sanctuary politicians. That's what Homeland Security Secretary Mark Wayne Mullen says. How much blood has to be spilled in the streets in Virginia before elected officials wake up and change course? Jennifer Harrison said, we have reached a point where the federal government has to beg state and local officials not to release dangerous illegal aliens back into American communities. Think how insane that is. DHS pointed to 22 cases of violent crimes involving illegal aliens in Virginia alone this year, and that's only the ones that they have identified. Glad to have you with me and glad to take your calls. I do want to mention this. It is a bit inside baseball, but I think it's important. The AM Radio for Every Vehicle in America Act, believe it or not, kind of a clunky name, but it made its way through the House of Representatives. It is going to move on to the Senate now. I hope it passes. The bill would mandate that the Department of Transportation require automakers to provide AM radios in all new passenger cars sold in the U.S. without additional charge. NAB President and CEO Curtis Legate says today's decisive House passage of AM radio for every vehicle is a significant step forward for millions of Americans who rely on AM radio for life-saving emergency information, for trusted news, and a vital connection to their communities. I know you're going to say, but Lars, you care about this because you're involved in talk radio. Well, talk radio is still largely on AM radio throughout America, but we have a lot of FM stations as well. But let me tell you when I fell in love with AM radio. It was about almost 52 years ago when I began working in AM radio in 1975. And you know what I realized? I was in a place where there were storms every single winter. There was flooding every single winter. There was the prospect and the potential for earthquakes every single day. So you say, okay, well, why does that matter about AM radio? Let me tell you why it matters. Because the AM radio stations of the United States of America are an important network. I know that all of us have become very, very accustomed to the idea that we've got the internet, we've got Wi-Fi, we've got cellular networks, we got all these kinds of ways of communicating. We've got email, and we can send pictures and video and everything else until the network goes down. And when that happens, do you know what's still left? It'll always be there. It's AM radio. And it gets through. I mean, FM radio is a little bit line of sight, which means if you don't have line of sight to the nearest FM radio tower, you aren't going to get much of a signal. But if you've got AM radio can literally go around the world. And in fact, there were nights where I would routinely, while driving late at night, especially after about midnight, I would pick up radio stations from San Francisco, 800 miles away. And if you wonder, well, how's that happen? It has to do with the ionosphere and a bunch of other technical stuff that I don't need to go into. But the bottom line is AM radio gets out there to the whole country. It serves this country. And for the life of me, I don't understand when the automakers say we're going to make an automobile. And they routinely these days put great radios and sound systems in almost every single automobile or truck that they make. So when you have a chip that will take in satellite radio, that will take in
FM radio that will take in, you know, video or audio that is played.

0: played off streaming devices like phones or iPads when you could add AM to that for almost nothing. It goes onto the same chip. It works through the same wiring. It takes the same power supply. I cannot understand why any manufacturer of any automobile would want to say, let's take the AM part of the chip out. It doesn't make sense. And I can tell you this, that while many of you might kind of turn up your noses and say, nah, AM radio, it's not that important. I'll depend on my streaming or my Spotify. I'll depend on Sirius or I'll depend on all these other services. Yes. And when those go down because of, say, civil disasters or natural disasters, hurricanes, tornadoes, earthquakes, those kinds of things, you know what you'll still have? AM radio. And you're going to have it because the Congress is going to tell the automakers we
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0: Hey, welcome back to the Lars Larson Show. It's a pleasure to be with you. I'm glad to get your phone calls and emails. For the life of me, I can't understand how anybody on the Democrat side of the aisle is willing to not come out and immediately, with a full throat, reject this nonsense from people like Hassan Piker. Hassan Piker says America is worse than Al-Qaeda. And you're thinking, no, Lars, you're exaggerating what he said. No, no, he's back out there. He's claiming America is pound for pound worse than Al-Qaeda and causes, quote, tremendous terror around the globe. All of this stuff, and the Democrats, I think the Democrats should have to defend this stuff or reject it and condemn it. One or the other, but certainly not anything else. Hey, it's a pleasure to be with you. I'm glad to get to your phone calls and emails. And Dr. James Robbins joins me now, national security expert, former Pentagon official, and senior fellow for national security at the American Foreign Policy Council. Dr. Robbins, welcome back.
21: Hey, Lars. Thanks for having me.
0: So what is it about this guy that doesn't have him immediately kicked out the door by the DSA and the Democrats both?
21: Yeah, you know, he's the gift that keeps on giving for the Republicans. I'm really surprised. You know, it's funny that the press isn't really holding Democrats, particularly Al-Sayed, accountable to at least have to denounce this guy, as you said. Because when you go out there saying we're worse than Al-Qaeda, particularly on the 25th anniversary of 9/11, you really have to wonder, I mean, how far has the Democratic Party and the punditocracy and other people shifted to the left, where it's pretty much okay to say something like that?
0: Well, in fact, when you see who this guy is acting as a surrogate for, and let me translate that for some of my audience who may not know what I'm referring to, but there have been times where we might want to talk to Donald Trump every time, but we get a surrogate instead. We get somebody else who speaks for the president on one subject or another. It happens with presidents. It happens even with members of Congress. It happens, say, within federal agencies where you'd love to get the Secretary of Homeland, Mark Wayne Mullen, to come on, but you can't get him. But you'll get somebody else who works within Homeland who's speaking on that subject. In this case, Hassan Piker is a surrogate for Abdul El-Sayed of Michigan, who's the Democrats' U.S. Senate candidate, and he's running around saying this crazy stuff. And you'd think that, even in a somewhat liberal state like Michigan, that they'd be shedding voters left and right when you see Piker say, we have caused tremendous terror all over the world. If you're killing 140 schoolgirls, that's an act of terror, and that America deserved 9/11, and all kinds of other crazy stuff. You'd think even El-Sayed would want Piker to shut up.
21: You would think, you know, yeah, he said we deserve 9/11. He praised Mao in China, you know, one of the world's great mass murderers and a communist. You know, he's against ICE. He's made anti-Semitic comments. But, you know, he really represents a certain strain of thinking that's very prevalent within the Democratic Party. I'm not saying every Democrat, obviously, but the DSA types, the socialists, that are a growing bloc inside that party. I don't think there's anything that Hassan Piker says that group of people reject.
0: I think you're right about that. But how is it they expect to be able to win the hearts and minds and votes of Democrat Americans or any Americans when they've got a guy like this out, you know, really dirtying up the water this way?
21: Well, you really have to wonder. And, you know, I agree that moderates and other Democrats, they should be put on the spot. They have to denounce this stuff. I mean, they have to go on the record if they haven't already, because otherwise, you know, silence is consent. But the fact is, we have a generation of young people, and we see this particularly on that side of the aisle, who have been raised on this anti-American, you know, Howard Zinn view of our history and of the world, in which the United States is the bad guy, we're the ones committing evil, we did it in the past, we're doing it now and in the future, and that only some kind of radical socialistic revolution is going to be able to fix this country and make it the, you know, utopian wonderland that they're talking about.
0: Well, James, you mentioned the anniversary we just passed on 9/11, 2001. I was around during that time, and there was sort of a 10-minute period right after that. You know, it wasn't 10 minutes, but say a few weeks where Americans were somewhat unified. And then almost immediately, we started to hear people who were in part of the crowd that we, a lot of us, came to call the hate America or blame America crowd, saying, well, if something bad happened to you, it must be because of something you did. It's almost like listening to Job's friends in that long, interminable chapter in the book, you know, saying, if bad stuff is happening to you, it's because you did bad stuff yourself. And there are apparently people, that's their whole approach to America, is anything bad that happens to America happens because America did bad things?
21: Oh, well, yeah. Wasn't it Al-Sayed who said that hurt people hurt people? You know, talking about the October 7th massacre in Israel, that somehow, you know, those poor folks who got killed deserved it because of Israeli policy towards the Palestinians. I mean, there is, and there has been for many years, this whole blame America first thing. We saw this in Vietnam. We've seen this throughout the revisionist histories. And this is, again, the kind of thinking that has become embedded in our schools, embedded in our universities. And only now, and particularly since October 7th and the encampments and all that nonsense, only now is the government, particularly the Trump administration, holding these schools and universities a task and saying, look, you can't go around teaching our young people that America is this evil country, that we are the source of all the bad things in the world, because that's where you get these, you know, democratic socialists having such influence inside the Democratic Party.
0: No, and yet you get people like Mark Kelly. I don't really care that much for Democrat U.S. Senator Mark Kelly, but he even refuses to condemn what Abdul El-Sayed is saying or what Hassan Piker is saying.
21: Well, you know, ultimately then it gets down to the voters. I mean, they have to let their voices be heard and show that this is really not acceptable to the vast majority of Americans, and I'm sure it isn't. The whole Leninist program was that if you had a concerted minority of people who just wouldn't shut up and who were just determined and would just fight and fight and fight for the socialist revolution, that eventually you would get it. And that's only true if the public is apathetic enough to ignore it and if people will not stand up to it and push back on it. So I would hope that regular Americans, the people who love this country, I think, you know, the silent majority types, we'll stand up and say, no, you can't say that about our country. We didn't deserve 9/11. We're not the leading terrorist country in the world, and we don't want a socialist revolution.
0: Dr. Robbins, it is always a pleasure. That's Dr. James Robbins. 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
3: Alabama researchers are uncovering a roadmap to slowing the aging process. According to a University of Alabama at Birmingham-led study published this week, long-living mice share 12 specific physical traits, including active fat tissue, exercise-like liver signals, reduced inflammation, and stronger brain cell protection. UAB researchers found these identical patterns across animals receiving entirely different drugs, diets, or gene therapies. Lab leaders believe tracking these 12 shared markers could reveal successful treatments in months rather than years, rapidly accelerating the timeline for human trials. Hotel guests in Prattville will pay an additional $5 per room per night starting January 1st. I'm Liz Kennedy.
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4: Securing America.
5: Air Force Secretary Dr. Troy Mink recently gave the keynote address at the Air and Space Force Association's latest conference, where he commented on the rapidly changing nature of the military and warfare.
6: Today, we face a mix of rapidly changing technologies and adversaries moving aggressively to employ them.
5: He pointed to the current conflict in Europe as a prime example.
6: One-way attack as the primary killer on the battlefield, while armor often sits idle on the side.
5: Secretary Mink also spoke about the new military landscapes, such as space, revealing.
6: This is why the United States now has on-orbit space control weapons capable of defending the joint force against hostile adversary action.
5: That was the first public acknowledgement that the U.S. has weapons in space. Kevin Uretsky, Fox News.
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3: 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Consider this. Your taxpayer dollars are funding this. A Smithsonian exhibit calls George Washington a town destroyer and leaves out why the war was even started. We're talking about the Revolutionary War. Is that history or is that an agenda? Should taxpayers be funding a museum that brands Washington a killer? And by the way, one of the very controversial heads of the Smithsonian has recently resigned after decades at that institution. And apparently because he could no longer have his way with the history of the United States of America, so he decided to drop out of the business altogether. Well, Fox News is reporting a Smithsonian Museum in Manhattan presents a sharply critical account of George Washington and the Revolutionary War and America's early years. Now, they don't give a lot of historical context, but one display near the center of the museum's Native New York exhibit features an illustration of George Washington's profile, similar to the one that appears on the American Quarter, over a label that reads Town Destroyer. Now, can you imagine something as disrespectful as that? The father of our country, the first president of the United States, is described as a town destroyer. The description underneath the image recounts how American armies destroyed 40 Iroquois towns and burned their harvest while residents fled, noting that one of the tribes called Washington and all U.S. presidents by a name that I can't pronounce. The name means town destroyer. The panel does not mention the raids on American settlements that led to the campaign. It does not explain why Washington ordered the attack. Teachers, for instance, are instructed to show a video to the students that opens by saying the American War for Independence was such a disruptive and dangerous project. A video display near the beginning of the exhibit claims unequivocally that an American soldier shot and killed Chief White Eyes, an Indian chief who had allied with the Americans, though the cause of White Eyes' death is historically contested. President Trump has ordered a review of the institution's exhibits and educational materials. This shouldn't be viewed as educational materials at all, and it's a travesty that we've got people in this country who have to pay taxes to support an institution like the Smithsonian, only to have that kind of garbage delivered as part of what your kids are supposed to simply pay attention to. Hey, I got to mention this, and I think we might have posted the video. I know I posted it on social media. In Orland Park in Illinois, an armed holdup at a gas station caught on surveillance camera. The alleged would-be robber got shot by the customer. Consider, I'll describe what happened, but you do owe it to yourself to go to the go and take a look at the video, and we'll make sure that it's put up at LarsLarson.com. So this happened about 9 o'clock in the morning. Officers had responded. The customer had pulled up. He was putting gasoline in his car. Another man approaches him and pulls a gun from his waistband. What does the customer do? Customer is carrying a concealed weapon, pulled the pistol out. Orland Park police described the incident as an attempted armed holdup and confirmed that the customer who fired the gun is an Illinois concealed carry license holder. Police say the suspect was struck by the gunfire. Authorities say the suspect was located a short time later and taken to the hospital for treatment. The customer who fired the shots was not injured, and he is cooperating with investigators. The fact is, the armed robber is lucky that he didn't get his head blown off. I mean, if the customer had been a better shot and had hit him, this is what every single potential armed robber should fear. He should fear in his heart running into a customer who has a gun. Now, the more of that we get going through the heads of potential armed robbers,

I think we get fewer armed robberies. If we make them realize, if you want to pull this kind of nonsense, you're going to get somebody who fires back, especially in a place, even in Illinois, where it's very difficult to own a gun, very difficult to get a concealed carry permit. But in this case, go ahead, try to rob people, and you might just end up with a bullet in you, and you'll be lucky if you're not dead. And then think about this. How did one senator's wealth jump 4,000% in office? FBI Director Kash Patel turned a dispute over elections operations into a personal confrontation with Senator Peter Welch during a Senate Judiciary Committee hearing. This happened on Tuesday morning, 2 days ago, after the Vermont Democrat questioned whether the FBI would have bureau in Michigan ahead of the November midterms. "I pledge unequivocally that I will not participate in your charade of lies," Patel said. Patel then shifted to a discussion of Senator Welch's personal finances. "I want to know how your wealth increased 4,000% since you became a United States Senator. That is a magic act. All Americans should be available." Should find out what happened. 2026 review of this man's disclosures placed his median net worth at almost $13 million, up from $9 million in 2024, and the increase attributed largely to changes in reported investment and money market values. Yeah, just tell me this. You're sitting in the United States Congress. You have access to specialized information that most Americans don't have access to, and all of a sudden your stock investments show dramatic results. No kidding. I know exactly what's going on. By the way, Senator Bernie Sanders and Senator Mark Takano, Democrat of California, introduced a bill this month to reduce the national work week from 40 hours to 32 hours. It's called the 32-Hour Workweek Act, a reintroduction of a bill that the California lawmaker had sponsored 5 years ago. It would phase out the 40-hour workweek over the next 4 years, reducing the number by 2 hours every year until it hits 32 hours. The bill stipulates that federal overtime rules would kick in as soon as somebody works over 32 hours in a given week. So what they're anticipating is you're still going to work 40 hours. You're just going to get paid overtime for an extra 8 hours. And if you think most businesses are going to be able to survive that, I think you've got another thing coming. 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Glad to be with you on a Conspiracy Theory Thursday. Coming up in a moment, Chinese gangsters have turned a California paradise into a toxic marijuana factory. Could your next puff be an act of chemical warfare? We're going to talk about that next on The Lars Larson Show.

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9: And in fact, they had a lot of really nasty things that happened, including murders and assaults and everything else. And now the Chi-Coms have come in too?
10: Unfortunately, you're right. California has always been the best place to grow weed. Everyone wants California weed, and everyone wanted it so much that our governor, Gavin Newsom, legalized it in 2016, which is actually directly when we saw a bunch of Chinese foreign nationals come into Northern California and, like you were mentioning, start competing with the cartels for some of the most massive marijuana operations we've seen in the United States. So for recent reporting for City Journal, we went up and visited one of those sites. And it's in Northern California. It's in a tiny county called Siskiyou County. And the only reason why you'd know of it is because it's where Mount Shasta is, one of the most beautiful mountains in the U.S. And right in the shadow of Mount Shasta, in a tiny subdivision with a few thousand parcels of land, mostly Chinese nationals are growing just huge pot operations. We're talking like a few hoop houses on every parcel of land. And in those hoop houses, thousands of plants that yield billions of dollars worth of marijuana annually, and it's all getting thrown on the black market.
9: Oh, so Haley, if you've really dug into this, how do they, I'm just thinking on a practical basis, how do they end up selling all this weed and then somehow getting the money from the weed out of the country?
10: Yeah, I mean, it's a great question. So right now, especially with, as far as it comes to investigating foreign ties, investigators are having a difficult time. Obviously, any sort of involvement with the triads, with gangs, even with the Chinese Communist Party is terribly hard to prove. But what they've seen so far is that it's as soon as this pot goes out in the distribution chain that you're able to track where some of this money goes. So me going up to Siskiyou County, if I, you know, hop on one of these pot farms for the day, I'm likely not going to find out a lot about the hierarchy or who's actually getting money from these grows. But it's as soon as that gets shipped out of the county. And what you see too in Siskiyou County, or if you drive up by Mount Shasta, which everyone should, it's like beautiful. But what you see is you see tons of water trucks, tons of U-Haul trucks, all being shipped out of the county. And authorities, you know, they line that highway like no one else, because once when they see a U-Haul truck coming out of a weird residential area, they know it's chock full of marijuana. So yeah, it's usually the distribution market. It gets sent to Vegas. It's gotten sent all the way to Florida. It's gotten sent to New York. And you know, one of the more concerning aspects about this isn't just the marijuana getting shipped out, but what's on the marijuana that's being shipped out specifically of Chinese grows.
9: And are they doping it up with things like fentanyl or what?
10: You know, not fentanyl, not yet, at least. But you bring up a great point, which is that we have seen what China has done to drugs to try and poison Americans in the past. And investigators told us that they think similar things could be happening with marijuana. See, on these farms, they found bags and vats full of Chinese foreign labeled pesticides that are unregulated, toxic, can cause paralyzation, death, poison dogs to death. And it's getting put onto the cannabis that millions of Americans are smoking. Yeah.
9: Well, and so it's that. It's the inadvertent, the chemicals that are still in the pot. But what is that likely to do to the people if they smoke it?
10: Yeah, it's a great question. And, you know, one person who's really investigated this, one source told us that it's actually going to be basically a slow burn. With the fentanyl epidemic, you see overdoses happening constantly. We can track the deaths pretty easily to the precursor chemicals getting shipped here through Mexico from China. But with marijuana, you know, the theory is, and I know we can get into wild conspiracies about the Chinese Communist Party, but the theory is that they are slowly poisoning cannabis users.
9: Oh my God.
10: That by the time we realize there's a problem with weed, we won't know how it got here and we won't know how to stop it. I mean, weed is such a recreational drug and states are legalizing it all the time, that, you know, it could be kind of an ingenious move for an enemy of America to say, hey, it seems like these people really like this drug and don't see a problem with it.
9: Now,
10: how
9: Haley,
10: could we...
9: You're a young lady, so I don't think you're going to remember back this far, but I do. Do you remember Paraquat? Do you remember that?
10: Yeah.
9: You ever heard of
10: yeah.
9: that?
10: Yeah.
9: Okay.
10: That's right.
9: Because for Americans who haven't heard, this is when the United States was trying to get rid of pot farms in Mexico that long ago, and they gave the Mexican authorities Paraquat, which would kill the plants. And what happened was when they sprayed the plants, the marijuana growers would just say, turned all the plants brown, we're just going to bag it up and sell it to our customers anyway. And then people started getting sick because they were smoking weed that was contaminated with paraquat, and people ended up getting sick. So this kind of thing has happened before.
10: That's right. And you also see some weird, mysterious, you know, new lung cancers pop up around young people, and especially in some

0: places in California where toxic pesticides have been sprayed all over towns, you've seen some of these mysterious respiratory diseases. So far, it's a little too early in the game to say that this is all a plot by the CCP to poison Americans, but people are at least thinking it's trending toward that.
1: But they may be sucking billions of dollars out of the country and disabling some of our population anyway.
0: Absolutely, they may be. And make no mistake, I mean, this is all clearly a direct tie to Gavin Newsom's legalization of marijuana. He promised in 2016 that it would help clamp down on the black market. And what it's really done is exploded, nearly tripled the black market in California. And he basically opened the doors to Chinese nationals, to Hmong foreign nationals, to everyone that, hey, California is open for business, and we're also not going to catch you because now cultivation is a simple misdemeanor with a $500 fine, no matter if you're growing 7 plants or 5,000.
1: Haley Strack is an investigative reporter with City Journal. Haley, it's a pleasure to have you on the program. Thanks so very much.
0: Thank you.
1: Glad to have you on. This is the craziness that we're up against. The Chinese communists are running, marijuana plantations in Northern California. Hey, you know, we all have to deal with computers these days. I've got them all around me in the studio. So, are you sick like I am of dealing with slow computers? Most people blame the actual device, but the real slowdown, it often comes from heavy, traditional antivirus programs. 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
7: I'm Gianna Gelosi with your Fox True Crime Minute. It was about 13 years ago that American Idol contestant Caleb Flynn went on the show gushing that his wife Ashley had encouraged him to audition. Now he's standing trial in her murder. Investigators accuse the former music pastor of fatally shooting his wife of almost 16 years and staging the crime scene to make it look like she was shot by an intruder. The 40-year-old was arrested in February, days after calling 911 to report that someone broke into their Tip City, Ohio home and killed his wife while he was in their daughter's room. Prosecutors have been hush-hush about the investigation, haven't offered up a motive or described the alleged cover-up of the crime. People magazine reports the couple's two daughters and Flynn's alleged mistress are set to testify at the trial. Flynn has pleaded not guilty to charges of aggravated murder, among other things. If he's convicted of the most serious charge, he could be sentenced to life in prison without parole. There's more on this story at foxnews.com or subscribe to the Fox True Crime Podcast. I'm Gianna Gelosi with your Fox True Crime Minute.
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